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22: 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Holly brings the policy. Greg brings the law. Together, they bring it home. Here are Holly Richardson and Greg Skordas.
0: one of the things that people told me about you when we were about to start hosting this show was about your large family. And I didn't really appreciate it, Holly, until we started working together. And last week was a perfect example. You sent a wedding picture of your son who got married, I think, Wednesday.
1: Yeah.
0: And the picture had like 30 people in it. And
1: there were 30.
0: Most of those were your own kids.
1: they were all my family, and we had 10 people missing. So we now have 40 in our family. But we have 25 kids, my husband and I, and it's challenging, but just like anything that you do over time, things get easier. And so I mean, we chose into it for sure. I wouldn't trade it for anything, but today is National Family Day. And so I think it's the perfect time to talk about families.
0: Yeah. And actually this weekend, we have a special program airing on KSL News Radio talking about how you can strengthen family bonds. We'll talk about that in a few minutes.
1: So I wanted to talk about family demographics and how they're changing. So we know our family, we're real outliers. So we know that. But I wanted to say I grew up...
0: You mean families with 25 kids are not the usual?
1: That is not common, okay, even among LDS families. Right, yes.
0: Okay, let's put that
1: out. So I grew up in a family with 6 kids, and I was born mid-60s, my last siblings. So my mom basically had 6 kids in 8 years. And that was not that uncommon for the late 60s, early 70s, right? That seemed to be more of the norm for members of the Church of Jesus Christ of Latter-day Saints. It was certainly an outlier when we lived in Europe. People were like, what is that?
0: Right. Yeah. And people would actually look at you kind of askew.
1: I mean,
0: you came in with a big family. And there was a time when we were all worried about the population.
1: Zero population.
0: And what's going on, and the Latter-day Saints are not helping this other religions as well.
1: Right.
0: But at the time, we Latter-day Saints were averaging 1.5 more children than the rest of the United States. But now that's slimmed down to less than 1 more child than.
1: Yeah. I've seen a real shift. I've seen it in my own kids too. They're getting married later. They're following, I think, what we're seeing nationally. They're getting married later. They're having fewer kids, and they're doing it by choice. Although I do have this funny story when my oldest, who has 3 children, but when he was a scout, a Boy Scout, I'm going to say like 16 or 17, they were out on camp out, and their scout leader had to tell me when he got home, you just have to know that Aaron sat around the fire and said, I only want a small family. I think I want 10. So it's all relative.
0: Yeah.
1: But he only has 3. So.
0: Well, and you know, it's been a phenomenon with Latter-day Saint couples that they don't have the size of families that they have in the past.
1: Mm-hmm.
0: And, you know, it's a two-edged sword, because in today's environment, we're looking our national leaders, and this is a worldwide phenomenon, when a lot of countries are encouraging more births, are encouraging more people, because we need our younger people to keep the ball rolling.
1: You got the tipping point, right? The demographic tipping point. And there are definitely places, including in Europe, but some places in Asia as well, where they call it a demographic winter, because there are so few babies being born that the population is literally dying off. So in Italy, for example, I know you can go buy a village for like a euro, because they've had, everybody has moved out, and there's nobody there, literally nobody.
0: And in the United States, I think of two trends or two factors that are causing more and more young people to not have children. One is the economy.
1: Mm-hmm.
0: I mean, it's very expensive to buy a house.
1: Yep.
0: And if you have a single income because somebody's raising the kids, it makes it even more difficult. And just raising kids today is as expensive as ever. And the second one is just the environment. I've had so many young people say, I don't know that I want to bring children into this world, literally, you know, just what's going on. And I don't blame political parties or anything. I mean, it's the whole big picture between the climate, the economy, you know, the politics, everything. But people are just like, I don't know if I want to bring a child into this world. That's a scary thought, because I think, yes,
1: children are the hope of the future.
0: I want to be a granddad. Bring them in. No. Bring as many as you can. I love them.
1: Yeah, I think that too. I try not to pressure my kids, you know, but, but grandkids are awesome. Yeah. Look, I think it's really interesting. I do think that for a while, very religious people. So I would say members of the Church of Jesus Christ of Latter-day Saints and active members of the Catholic religion, the Catholic Church, right? I would get those questions when I traveled. Are you Catholic or are you Mormon? Right. Because using the vernacular that people still use. Right. Yeah, because I had a big family and big kids. And in fact, my son who just got married, I'm going to share just a personal story about his adoption. So we adopted him in 2001. And it was right after 9/11, and we wanted to adopt two little boys from Kazakhstan. So it's a country just south of Russia. A lot of people hadn't heard of it even. But when we were there, we needed to show somehow that we were not set up like an orphanage, which in that country, they're not that kind to kids, right? The orphanages are terrible places for kids to grow up. And so what I did was take a family scrapbook, and when we showed up in town, we gave that scrapbook that it was literally just a scrapbook of everything that happened the year before, and we gave it to, I think, our attorney, and it just passed around through city offices, and when we went in for our very first court date, it was sitting on the judge's desk.
0: Oh wow!
1: And one of the things they said to us is, you're just a normal family. They somehow thought that because our family was large, that it couldn't be normal. But we had birthday parties and we had Christmas traditions and we had family vacations and, you know, we went camping.
0: You're not just adopting children so you can make them available to other couples.
1: I don't even know, right, what they were thinking or if we were running an orphanage where the kids were just warehoused somehow. Right. No, we just lived a normal family life. It's just that there were a lot of us. And yeah, these things like the weddings, it's super fun, right? We had kids come over. We're still recovering in our house, but we fed them all. And like I said, we had 10 people missing from that wedding because not everybody can come. So we're up to 40. It's great.
0: Yeah.
1: I love it.
0: That's amazing.
1: It's why I have no retirement.
0: You know, and I'm kind of the flip side. I mean, we had three kids. My parents had four.
1: Yeah.
0: And we had three. And you just think, okay, you're dialing it back a little bit. I think my kids, my youngest has two. You know, we're sort of continuing that trend a little bit of maybe smaller and smaller families. I have eight grandkids between four children. And I think that's a lot, you know, when we're together. But I look at you and I'm jealous. I think that excitement and just grandma, you know, just over and over has just got to be such a beautiful sound.
1: It is fun. Look, we have a texter that is sharing this and they say, this is Val. They say this: we salute all families of all sizes. My father's father was the 23rd of 33 children of my great grandfather. And then they say, I never knew my grandfather because he died 40 years before I was born. And there are a lot of questions to ask with families of many children, like 33. So I'll just share the most common question we ever got asked, or that I ever got asked, is, how do you feed them all? And the answer is really big pots, and you octuple the recipes, and then it works fine.
0: Yeah, I can't, and you've got to do it every day. I mean, you've got to be washing dishes every day.
1: Yeah, maybe once. Still do. Yeah. We have two dishwashers, and they run constantly. It feels like.
0: Yeah, I think it's amazing. I'm very impressed with what you do, and the fact that those kids, your family, you're very tight. You know, you're very tight. I mean, every family has.
1: We've
0: issues,
1: lost. Yeah, we do tight. For sure, and we've lost kids, and we've buried children, and so we have 19 living, but. In any case, it's all good.
0: Yeah, let's keep this conversation about families going and talk about ways to improve our familial relationships. We'll be right back.
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1: Family, isn't it about time? Members of the Church of Jesus Christ of Latter-day Saints may remember that little catchphrase from old videos the church produced, which emphasized, of course, the importance of making time for families.
0: That's where I heard that, yes. Yeah, well, strong families don't just happen. They're built one intentional moment at a time, as we've discussed.
1: So we've put together a special program for you on families and how to strengthen relationships. It'll air this Saturday after the morning session of LDS General Conference.
0: Yeah, I'm looking forward to that. So you and I talked about our own families and the things that we've studied and learned from my family as blended family, your experience of as a mother with a very, very large family.
1: Yep. And it's a different one. And we realized that. So we had to be really intentional. And one of our guests is the new director of the Utah Office of Families, Alex Peterson. We talked to her about family cultures and traditions.
30: It's so important to be deliberate about it because every family has a culture and they have traditions, whether that's intentional or not. And from a child development perspective, the most important thing for a child, aside from food, water, and shelter, is to have a caregiver and an environment that is safe and predictable and consistent and reliable. And traditions can be the vehicle for all of that. It can be an entry point to help your children understand you're safe here, you belong, this is what we do, and your place is secure in this family.
0: Mm-hmm. Let me ask you a question. And I hope this isn't personal, but when you bring a child in from a different culture, a different environment, and does that child then, I mean, when you talk about your family cultures and your family traditions, do you maintain some from the child's homeland? I'll just tell you, for example, my grandfather came from Greece.
1: Mm-hmm.
0: He wanted nothing to do with, he was an American,
1: yeah.
0: And he really sort of almost precluded us from having Greek mm-hmm. culture or mm-hmm. Greek church or Greek living, even though some of us did. But he's like, no, we're Americans, and that's how we're going to live. And yeah. I appreciated that, but we missed out on the cultural experience, I think.
1: So we've had a blend, right? We've had different ages and kids who come with varying degrees of trauma in their background. So some of them don't want to remember, but we have incorporated, and I would say largely with food. So we have a very large repertoire of meals that we'll make, and we do have meals that we do from Kazakhstan and from Russia and from Ethiopia. And, you know, we just do a variety, and not everybody likes everything, of course, but we have incorporated a lot of that when we talk about, you know, different times. We observe Juneteenth, for example, and one of my daughters is like, well, we didn't do that when I was little. So that's because I was dumb and I didn't know about it, right? But then once I knew about it, we could incorporate that as well. Even though I don't have any black children who have slave heritage, because they all came directly from Africa.
0: Right, from African nations. Yeah. Oh, yeah. I mean, and we've tried to maintain some traditions in our family as well, but we just don't have a lot.
1: So I just have to share about family traditions. One of the things that's really funny, I think, as you start to, like, I've talked to my UVU students about being aware of other cultural traditions. And I've asked them in class, how many of you met people who celebrate Christmas wrong? And they kind of laugh, right? But it's like you come out of your family growing up and say, this is the way Christmas
0: is
1: done.
0: What's wrong? Yeah.
1: Yeah.
0: What constitutes wrong? Yeah, that's interesting.
1: Yeah.
0: You know, you do try to develop your own family traditions and histories and getting together mm-hmm. and just sharing stories and going back and forth about mm-hmm. remember when this, remember when that. It is a lot of fun.
1: And really, I think the importance of family stories, it is so key. And so we talked with Rachel Matthews from the Family Search Library. She came over and talked to us about the importance of family stories.
3: There's more to all of us than our worst traits and our best traits. And we've got to get them all together. It also gives me a chance to say, look at what my family has overcome.
1: Mm-hmm.
3: We aren't that anymore. And we've learned from those experiences and moved forward.
0: You know, in my practice, I'll just say this, you see the best and worst of families.
1: I would say mostly the worst for you.
0: Yeah, I mean, it's sad because people don't contact me when they're having a good day or they don't contact me about one of their children when that child's having something good.
1: Yeah.
0: And so it's interesting to see, and I'm not saying either is good, the level of support that people will give a child who's mm-hmm. in trouble. Some mm-hmm. will say, hey, you did the crime, you do the time, mm-hmm. and you're on your own. And some will almost go to the complete opposite and say, you know, my child's incapable of doing anything wrong, you know, let's mm-hmm. help him out. And I think there's a mix. I mean, I think I really like it when a parent comes to me and says, look, my kid made a mistake.
1: Yeah.
0: He or she needs to pay for it, but not too seriously. You know, let's try to make this fair, and let's try to get enough of a message across that you don't have to be his or her attorney ever again. And that's a great goal. I really appreciate parents that do that.
1: I've really been a fan of family story. I've been a fan of storytelling for a long time, right? And I'm very familiar with the research about the value of family stories, and especially basically a modulating narrative, which means there's ups and there's downs, right? Because if you're in a downtime and the only thing you've ever heard is how successful, you know, your grandpa was, and you're not feeling that way, that's depressing. Or if you feel like, you know, during the Great Depression, we lost everything and became a drunk, that's also depressing, right? But it's this story of overcoming, and those are some of the things that are so important to share within families.
0: And you also want to know that when you go to an event like your wedding
1: mm-hmm.
0: or any other family event, that the stories that your kids, I think about this a lot. What stories do my kids tell their
1: mm-hmm.
0: friends?
1: Mm-hmm.
0: What stories do my children tell mm-hmm. their friends about us?
1: Yeah.
0: And generally, I think they're favorable, because I'll talk to my kids' friends and say, oh, you know, you were a great dad. You were a good dad. But, you know, it wasn't always perfect.
1: I think they're usually embarrassing, but they're funny in hindsight.
0: Yeah, but you want those stories. Like, it's not like, well, remember that time dad went to prison? You know, we don't have those kind of stories. And that's not always horrible. But I'm just saying, you know, that's I look at history and say, and I've, obviously you say I could have been a better dad, but I think about our family stories as generally positive.
1: Yeah, everybody can be better, I think, looking back. That's the advantage of hindsight. But look, one of the things that happened at our wedding is when they were introducing, before the bride and groom started walking down the aisle, the person officiating asked everybody to put their devices away and not even take a photo, not a single photo during the actual ceremony. And we did. We abided by that. And I think that it's really interesting to say there are times when we need to be absolutely off our devices.
0: Yeah. And Dr. Liz Hale, a licensed clinical psychologist with over 35 years of experience in family and marriage therapy, talked about getting kids off their devices.
6: We probably pay a little bit too much more attention to physical well-being of children and not enough to their online being, their mental well-being. So I think we need to switch that a little bit. Let them play more outside and watch what they're doing inside, and preferably have them go outside to play.
1: Yeah. So, yeah, I mean, definitely advantages.
0: Right. And, you know, technology today is different than you and I were kids. Our mom and dads didn't have to worry about us spending too much time on the internet, right. At least for me, because there was no internet.
1: I mean, I remember creating an entire play, and I will say I'm not a theater kid or anything like that, but I created an entire play on a playground set because we didn't have anything else to do.
0: Right. Yeah. Oh no, we used to, and you would find ways to keep yourself entertained. And the fallback now is the internet or your cell phone or your little device. And I'm thinking, no. And I'm not that I'm the best parent or grandparent because I let my kids go on those devices, but I really think we grew up just fine without them. We did really well, and going out with your friends after school and playing around was a lot more interactive than chatting with them on some app.
1: I will say this about potentially positive use of these devices. So my kids that are adults, all of my kids but one are adults now, they are geographically diverse, but they will get together and they'll play online multiplayer games together.
0: And that's good. That's
1: and healthy. They keep that relationship going.
0: No, that's really healthy, and that's good. We had a lot of fun putting this together. A Family, Isn't It About Time? 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
22: 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Inside Sources, a former lawmaker, a veteran attorney, and zero talking points. Greg and Holly find out what's really going on and what it means for you. Here are Greg Skordas and Holly Richardson.
0: Boy, this is a really sad statistic, Holly. Every day, 17 veterans die by suicide. In fact, the VA says it's the second highest cause of death for veterans under the age of 45.
1: So September is Suicide Prevention Awareness Month, and we have talked quite a bit about it earlier this month. But as we're coming to the end, we wanted to focus in on one group of people, and that's our veterans.
0: Yeah. Why do veterans experience such a high rate of suicide, and what could be done about that? Joining us now is Lindsay Gray. She's the Suicide Prevention Manager at Wounded Warrior Project. Lindsay, thanks for joining us this morning.
13: Hi. Thank you so much for having me.
0: Can you tell us about the Wounded Warrior Project and what your role is there?
13: Sure. Wounded Warrior Project is a veteran service organization. So we serve both the active duty and veteran community in a pretty holistic way. Our mission is to honor and empower. We very much want to foster the most well-adjusted generation of service members in our nation's history. And I have the pleasure of serving as our suicide prevention manager.
1: So that's feels like a really heavy role. Is it possible to end veteran suicide? What would it take for us to be able to do that?
13: I think it takes everybody working together, right? We know that not one organization or one person is going to make a difference here in the grand scheme of things. But on the day-to-day, it does, right? We very much believe that connection saves lives. And so it takes everyone in our community paying attention and being intentional with those around them to take the opportunity to check in and see how the people in their lives are doing, veteran or not, because the unfortunate reality is we know that this isn't just a challenge that we face in the veteran community. Suicide is one of the leading causes of death in our nation.
0: I was going to say, we all know veterans. We've all met veterans who have suffered a lot. And I'm just wondering if you can help us understand what sort of resources are available to families and veterans.
13: Sure. So through Wounded Warrior Project and others in the community, there are opportunities for veterans to connect as well as their families with programs that offer a pretty holistic approach. We believe that suicide is not just a mental health challenge. It's a pretty complicated, complex issue facing our nation's veterans and service members. And so at Wounded Warrior Project, we offer programs and services that address the unique needs of each individual through programs and services that address both mental health, physical health, right? We know that if someone is not sleeping well or is experiencing chronic pain, that can be a pretty big risk factor in the world of suicide. Addressing things like financial or economic needs, right? Whether that means helping a service member get the benefits that he or she deserves, or maybe transitioning into employment once they leave the military. Having some sense of purpose or mission in their day-to-day lives becomes really important. Connection to a community is probably one of the biggest pieces of how we offer support. We know that connection is life-saving. And for too many of our veterans, when they leave the military, they leave that sense of community and camaraderie. And so finding that once they leave the military is critically important if we want to end veteran suicide.
1: So I'm going to ask you maybe a difficult question, but there have been 8 Navy service members who attempted suicide while they were assigned to the USS Abraham Lincoln carrier. And one of the things that I have read is that at least one of them was going to be written up and potentially demoted. how do you square that with, we need to be able to talk about it, we need to be able to provide support, we need to rally around them, when it feels like maybe they're punished if they say, I'm really struggling?
13: Yeah, and fortunately, I can't speak to the specific circumstances of that incident. But what I can say is, for many in the military, the experience has been that this is a difficult topic. And I think there's been great movement within the military community to open these conversations and to destigmatize these conversations. The ultimate goal is that a veteran or a service member be able to talk about their mental health in the same capacity that they would talk about a physical injury, right? Whether that means I've hurt my knee or I'm just feeling under the weather today. So we know that suicide prevention takes long-term support. It takes open conversation. It takes connection. And so, you know, we want people to know that there is help available through lots of organizations like Wounded Warrior Project, but also just starting conversations with the people in your lives, right? I know that, you know, being able to talk to friends or family members or others in the community can be equally as important and sometimes less stigmatizing.
0: You know, I'm thinking about the VA and what a great facility it is, but it's, of course, close for a lot of people along the Wasatch Front. Do you have resources available for our veterans who are not close by the Wasatch Front area?
13: Sure. I would say if you're looking for support or resources, please reach out to us at woundedwarriorproject.org. One of the things that we pride ourselves on is being able to connect with warriors where they're at, meaning if in-person support isn't what you're able to commit to, either because of distance or just time commitments, we know that families and work and lots of other things can make this a little bit more difficult. But please reach out to us. We have opportunities for virtual support and a pretty wide continuum specifically for mental health care to meet people where they are, whether that is a non-clinical program that will reach out to you every week for some telephonic support, all the way up to our two-week accelerated Warrior Care Network treatment. But yes, if you reach out to us, please, we can help figure out what you need and where you're at in your journey, and are really here to meet you in that place.
1: So September may be a month where we talk about suicide prevention, but it feels like this should be a year-round thing and not just dedicated to one month. What can members of the community do to help provide support? So not just family members, but members of the community at large.
13: Yeah, so we very much believe that suicide prevention can't just be a calendar event or a month, and it does have to be something that we're talking about throughout the year. And so what I would say people can do in their communities is just be curious, right? Be interested. We have a pretty unfortunate societal habit of, you know, checking in on people, saying, hey, how are you doing? And then we sort of keep walking or keep moving. So I challenge people to take an interest in the people around you, right? Check in on your happy friends, as the saying sometimes goes, because far too many people are struggling in silence and far too many people are afraid to reach out for help. And so sometimes it takes us reaching out first to say, how are you really doing, to start this conversation?
0: I know you've mentioned it, Lindsay, but at last, can you just tell us how, again, people can access the project, how they can find you?
13: Sure. 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
0: All right. Thank you. That was Lindsay Gray, Suicide Prevention Manager at Wounded Warrior Project. What a month. I mean, we've talked about suicide on so many different levels with young people, the internet, you know,
1: women,
0: things that are happening. And so to finish up the month with our veterans community, which is, you know, what they suffer just in the line of duty is so, a lot of us don't even understand that.
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0: This is a little bit troubling information, but thousands of domestic violence victims here in Utah may not be getting the immediate help they're supposed to get from law enforcement around the state, and that's according to data collected by the Utah Domestic Violence Coalition and reported on by Utah News Dispatch.
1: So according to the reporting from Annie Knox, officers are responding to calls about domestic violence. They're asking the right questions, but they're not contacting the state hotline to arrange for shelter and additional support. There's supposed to be a warm handoff. That's not happening.
0: Yeah. So if you recall, several years ago, they enacted this lethality assessment protocol that really indicated, kind of sort of mandated, that officers ask 11 questions when they get to a scene, a domestic violence scene. And it's a lethality assessment, and it's been proven in other jurisdictions to be very helpful. But if you don't do what they call the worm handoff and get right. it to the next level.
1: Right, the follow-up. So I do know that there are things happening, and I know that before they passed this law to require it statewide, that there were police agencies that were using this lethality assessment protocol, or the LAP, but it wasn't consistent. And if you remember, it was Lieutenant Governor lost her cousin to domestic violence, and what they found was there were some really big gaps, because she lived in one county, but he was stalking her in a different county, and there just wasn't enough communication.
0: You know, I have seen, of course, I see cases that are filed. And so in my
1: yeah.
0: experience, these LAP assessments are working very well because I see them.
1: Right.
0: I get the results of
1: right.
0: those when I deal with someone who's charged with a crime. Now, obviously, these cases that are falling through the cracks are not going to get to the criminal justice system, which is the big problem. But I do think, at least, and I'm not going to say just along the Wasatch Front, I'm going to say statewide.
1: Oh, it is statewide.
0: Most law enforcement agencies know to do this. So it's disturbing to me that a huge percentage of these are just not getting to the next step.
1: So I just wanted to talk about the numbers. So the year ended in June, right? The new year starts July 1. But in the year last year, domestic violence organizations received 6,458 referrals from police for victims deemed at high risk. And of those, only about 28% included a phone call from the scene to an advocate. And so in each of the program's first 2 years, we're now in the third year, the warm handoff call did not happen most of the time. I mean, you're talking about over 70% of the time that phone call from the scene didn't happen. And I'll tell you why.
0: It's not required.
1: It's not required. It's only suggested.
0: Ouch. So why have it? I mean, really, I think that
1: yeah.
0: because the lethality assessment, I think, is required. But so why have police do something and not take it to the next level? I mean, it's an easy step, I would think.
1: I know. And one of the things that Annie points out in her article is that the sponsor of the bill and the supporters, they just assumed, right? They thought this would be part of the process. They envisioned it as part of the process, right? Here are the steps. But because it wasn't mandated, it doesn't always happen. And so organizations sometimes learn of these cases from emails that they're generated by a state portal. Officers have to submit the assessments as soon as practical.
0: I feel sorry for the officers, though. I really do.
1: I understand.
0: And maybe you have a slightly different take, but they do so much work. First of all, you go out to a domestic violence scene.
1: It's the most risk, what,
0: absolutely.
1: Fraught with risk.
0: Yes,
1: it's the most
0: absolutely.
1: Dangerous situation for them to respond
0: yes.
1: to. I know that.
0: And then you do all this work. You do lethality assessments. You get everything done.
1: Yeah.
0: And 2 days later, the victim is back with the perpetrator telling you, I'm not going to participate with your case. And I know that doesn't count, and you still have to go through the protocol, but I just see these police officers who go, we risk our lives.
1: Mm-hmm.
0: We go out to a situation that could go south on us more than any other type of situation. But what happens, the majority of the time, I would say, is that the case doesn't go anywhere because the perpetrator and the victim get back together, and she, typically it's a female, is a victim, says, I don't want to testify against my husband or
1: boyfriend. But I have to ask this question. If they were given that warm handoff to services, wouldn't they be in a better situation to say, I do have some choices here, right? Because
0: no
1: I know.
0: No question. You've got to do that.
1: Yeah.
0: Because if the victim, I find, and this is just personal, that if the victim does get services quickly, they're yeah. more likely to work with law enforcement.
1: Yeah.
0: And because they could, you can
1: yeah.
0: say.
1: If you feel like you're safe, right? If you
0: right.
1: feel like your life is in danger. I mean, we saw that up in Box Elder County. If you feel like your life is in danger, then you're going to accommodate. Typically, that's what happens, right? The victims accommodate and say, okay, it's okay, right? And because they know their life is at risk, and so are the lives of their children.
0: But even yeah, I agree 100%. Even if the victim is just made aware that, hey, you mm-hmm. can still direct
1: yeah.
0: how this goes.
1: Yeah.
0: This isn't going to be the end of your relationship.
1: Yeah.
0: This can be something that can be dealt with in counseling.
1: Yeah.
0: Don't bail out on us. Let's work it.
1: Yeah.
0: Let's work together.
1: Yeah.
0: Let's get some counseling together so that we don't have this happen again. Instead
1: yeah.
0: of saying,
1: yeah.
0: Sorry, we're going to have to put your boyfriend in jail. And the victim going, no, you know, that's my support. That's my, that's how I support my children.
1: I understand. I do understand what you're saying. I also think, look, this system has flagged and gotten support for victims who didn't realize they were in high risk situations, right? I know that, for example, letting a victim know that being choked is actually has a high risk of lethality. That's new information for a lot of people, right? It has helped them. I understand that. And there's, like this article points out, 6,500 victims referred to shelters, right? That's a lot. That's a lot of people. And Todd Weiler, he was sponsor of this bill, Senator Todd Weiler. He said that he felt like the protocol demanded a phone call. He didn't realize that maybe it wasn't mandated, but he said the system's, it's better than it was before. 30% is better than 0%, but it should be higher numbers than that.
0: Absolutely agree. So maybe this is a fix for the legislature in its mm-hmm. next session, that somebody says, hey, let's make sure that this handoff occurs.
1: Yeah. And I think, I mean, he mentions this too in this interview. He said you can mandate it, but what if there's no cell phone service? What do you do then? And he thinks the approach should be, do we need to change the law or increase education and encourage compliance? I would say personally, you got to change the law. It's like we're talking about with AI regulation. You've got to do something that says you have to do this, not you should do this, or it would be a nice idea to do this, but you must do this. So, I think the Gabby Petito's mom weighed in too. Like she said, this bill passed and she believes that if Gabby had been asked those questions, the 11 questions, that she would have realized and police would have realized, law enforcement would have realized that she was in real danger. And then Gabby's mom followed it up with, and I would have hoped that she would have been given help immediately, like on the spot.
0: Right. Because it is a fairly straightforward assessment. And yeah. if the victim answers certain questions, that triggers certain responses. Yeah. And so, for example, the perfect one you gave, did he choke you?
1: Yeah.
0: Because some people think, well, yeah, he does it all the time. Well, that's a real risk. That's an absolute.
1: And I think if I remember, that happened in Gabby Petito's case, right? Wasn't he choking her?
0: I don't recall. But had that question been asked and had that answer been given, boom. Certain things would have kicked in almost instantaneously, but it wasn't apparently. Yeah.
1: I will say this about our number. So last year's total of intimate partner homicides, it was 10. The year before that, it had been 14. So it went from 14 to 10. But of last year's deaths, 6 of those 10 followed prior lethality assessments for the same perpetrator. So they knew that they were in danger and they did lose their lives to their perpetrator.
0: It's a societal problem as much as it is a legal problem. And I'm not trying to punt and say that the criminal justice system can only do so much. But there's got to be other resources available in and outside of the criminal justice system,
1: right?
0: You know, that where you can, I mean, we do this with other factors, some things that have been criminal historically, and now we go, hey, let's have more counseling come in, DCFS, Child Protective Services, that type of thing. We sure need it for this as well.
1: Anyway, that's something I'll be tracking for the legislative session.
0: Absolutely.
3: We asked parents who adopted teens to share their journey.
6: Nathan has taught me to embrace the moment. 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

0: In every family, small conversations can make a big impact. 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
5: From ABC News, I'm Wayne Cabot. As we speak, all U.S. bomber planes are being removed from Great Britain, from the base where America has been launching attacks during the Iran war. The Pentagon isn't saying why. Why it's sending planes back to the States, but it comes after the suspected terror plot last week that got foiled, a plot President Trump linked to Iran. About the Fly Dubai attack, the AP reports Israel was given a list before the flight of all the passengers and crew, raising questions about why the co-pilot wasn't flagged, especially after Oman Air banned him from flying over his extremist views. ABC's Tom Sufi Burridge in Tel Aviv hears from passengers as well as the pilot.
6: The heroic captain on that Fly Dubai flight, Captain Smit Meshaar, speaking with Israel's prime minister.
7: You're a true hero.
6: Saying minutes after his co-pilot went to pray, he felt a big blow to the back of his head. He was on the floor, badly wounded, and made one last push.
8: Thankfully, people were waiting to pounce back.
6: Ofir Dubrovsky was sitting in row 8 with his wife and daughter.
9: I saw people running to the front and shouting that the co-pilot attacked the captain.
6: Dubrovsky says there should be stricter background checks on pilots worldwide.
5: 50 shots fired at two locations at a block party in Vienna, Georgia this morning. Two dead, 35 injured. No motive, no suspects. A John Deere tractor detached from a hay wagon loaded with children on a hayride today in Wellsburg, New York, near Elmira. Several are in the hospital, critical. Crews treating 14 on the scene. ABC's Perry Russum reports a veteran prosecutor will be investigating Tennessee's botched execution attempt.
10: Former U.S. attorney at Stanton will now investigate the state's Department of Correction to see if protocols were followed and consider if recommendations are needed. In a statement, the department says it did follow protocols.
5: Krista Pike, still unconscious 4 days later. You're listening to ABC News.
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13: This Sunday, Bottom Line. With just 30 days until the midterms, a new NBC News Telemundo poll reveals President Trump's approval rating plunging among Latino voters. Steve Kornacki breaks down the numbers. And I'll talk to Republican Senator John Kennedy of Louisiana. Plus, future fight. Former Obama White House Chief of Staff Rahm Emanuel as he eyes a 2028 presidential run on his vision.

0: for the future of the Democratic Party.
1: Prove to America you know how to fight for America, not just fight Donald Trump.
0: And Trump stakes, with voters souring on the economy and feeling the squeeze from higher prices, President Trump hits the campaign trail.
2: Just get out and vote. If you do that, we're going to win, and we're going to win big. And we're going to shove it up their ass, okay?
0: Joining me for insight and analysis are Telemundo news anchor Julio Vaquero, Jonathan Martin of Politico, Ashley Etienne, former communications director for Vice President Kamala Harris, and Republican strategist Matt Gorman. Welcome to Sunday. It's Meet the Press.
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0: Good Sunday morning. With just 1 month until Election Day, President Trump is hitting the campaign trail with control of Congress on the line. And Republicans are facing growing economic headwinds, rising prices, and a new jobs report that fell short of expectations. The economy is the number one issue for voters, including Latino voters, who were critical to President Trump's 2024 victory. But now, 2 years later, new numbers show a dramatic shift, one that could reshape the fight for Congress. NBC News chief data analyst Steve Kornacki is joining us this morning from the big board. Steve, wow, a lot of big findings in this poll.
4: Yeah, Kristen, very important with these midterms looming. And just put this in perspective, Donald Trump got back to the White House in 2024 in big part because of look at the gains he made with Hispanic voters. In 2016, he got blown out with them. 2020, lost by 25. He nearly battled Kamala Harris to a draw with Latinos in 2024. One of the best ever showings for a Republican with that group. We're talking about a group of voters. It's more than 10% of the electorate, but think of key congressional districts in Florida, in Texas. There's a whole bunch of places where Republicans are defending seats with very large Hispanic populations. So what do Hispanic voters make of the president overall? Look at this approval rating from our poll with Latino voters. Just barely 1 in 4 approve of the job. Nearly 70% disapprove of the president. What's driving it? Here it is on the issues, his approval, disapproval. Look at those scores in particular up here, Kristen.
0: Just so striking. Underwater on the cost of living, the economy, the issues that are driving voters in this midterm cycle.
4: Nearly 50 points underwater on cost of living. And you ask Latinos in this poll, have his economic policies, have they helped or hurt? And it's basically 2/3 who say they have hurt. So we do see this with all voters, and we really see this with Latino voters, the economy, inflation dragging the president down. But there's also this immigration. Have his policies gone too far, or is it the right approach here? And again, 2/3 in the too far direction.
0: This is so notable because part of why he was elected, a big part in 2016 and 2024, was immigration policies.
4: Absolutely. And you see, but again, we see with all voters low marks here, but digging deeper with Latino voters here, asking, first of all, what kind of approach to immigration would these voters like to see to deport the undocumented who've committed serious crimes? Overwhelming support for that pathway for citizenship. For those who came as a child, overwhelming support. Where they have trouble here with the president is on this, deporting all of the undocumented, the more maximalist approach, immigration enforcement. His administration's taken 60% opposition there. Then we ask this sort of on the ground experience here with the policies here that have been among Latinos. Have you started carrying ID because of ICE? Do you know somebody who did? Nearly 1/3, about 1/4 saying they know someone who's been deported or detained by ICE, considered leaving the U.S. because of ICE concerns. Again, nearly 1 in 5 right there, Kristen. So some very fascinating on the ground experience. But don't lose sight of what we were just talking about, asking Latino voters what the most important issue is to them. It is cost of living, jobs and economy down here. That's a combined 43%. In fact, if you compare that to all voters, look at this, among all voters, there's a cost of living, there's a kind of more focused Latino voters are on the economy and cost of living than the electorate as a whole here. So then take this to the midterms here. Which party would do a better job? Biggest Democratic advantage with Latinos, it's the economy, it's cost of living. There is an advantage there on immigration. And their parties are actually still even on the border. So, again, it's the economy and inflation driving it. View of the parties here, this has been a big change in the last couple of years in our polling. Republican Party, it was 46 negative with Latinos 2 years ago. Look at that jump. 62% negative among Democrats, basically flat.
0: Well, and that's so interesting because negatives for the Republican Party, but pretty even for Democrats. So you're not seeing a whole lot of enthusiasm for the Democratic brand.
4: And it's striking, too, because if we went further back in time with Latino voters, the Democrats used to be popular as a party. Now it's very, as you say, it's very even there. So that has changed. So bottom line, what does this all mean heading into November here? The generic ballot with Latino voters, it is a 24-point advantage for Democrats. You see it right here. How did it look 2 years ago when Trump was making those big gains? It was a 12-point advantage for Democrats in our polling then. So it's doubled for Democrats from 12 to 24. So we talk about those districts that Republicans are trying to defend in places with large Hispanic populations. This is a major threat to that. But I do want to point out, Kristen, there might be that longer-term story we're talking about. Go back to Trump's first midterm in 2018. This is what the generic ballot looked like with Latino voters then. It was a 34-point Democratic lead. So Republicans made huge gains in 2024. They're giving a lot of them back, but they haven't gone all the way back in our polling to where they were 8 years ago.
0: Well, just striking findings with 1 month to go. Steve Kornacki, thank you so much for being here to break it all down for us. We really appreciate it. On the campaign trail, President Trump is warning supporters about what could happen if Democrats win control of Congress, including the possibility of another impeachment.
2: Pretend I'm running, please. Just pretend. Because I am in the ballot. And if we don't win, they'll end up impeaching me. These people, they have Trump derangement syndrome. But I've become very good at beating them on impeachment.
0: Joining me now is the former Obama White House chief of staff, former mayor of Chicago, and former U.S. ambassador to Japan, Rahm Emanuel. Ambassador Emanuel, welcome back to Meet the Press.
5: Thank you.
0: Thank you so much for being here. Let's dive right in and start with that poll. Latino voters now view the Democratic Party slightly more negatively than positively by a single percentage point. But at the same time, in 2018, Latino voters viewed Democrats more positively by 26 points. Do Democrats have a brand problem, Ambassador?
5: Well, yes, in short order, but it's more important than that. One, this election is a referendum election on President Trump, and the Republicans have given the president a get-out-of-jail card pretty clearly. And all the corruption and affordability issues are all come together. But we have to prove as a party, which is what happens, and I think after the election when we win, that we can bring the change that the voters have actually asked for. Not just a referendum, but setting up actually what happens in 2028 by bringing change. Take the issue of corruption. I've laid out a 5-point plan, a ban on stock trading for all three branches of government. No prediction markets for anybody involved in the three branches of government, age retirement, 75, fourth, a mandatory blind trust, and fifth, 2 years after you leave government, you cannot be involved with any foreign governments and do what I call the Jared Kushner rule, raising money over in the Mideast for a business, a 2-year ban. Now, to me, that delivers change. I would also say a $20 minimum wage by 2030. So this is a referendum on Donald Trump and the Republicans. The next 2 years, if we win the majority, which I am confident or strongly confident about, the question is, will we deliver the change? And that, to me, is the benchmark question. And so you can see the historic numbers. Do we have a brand problem? Yes, we have a brand problem. We have to prove that we cannot just fight Donald Trump, but we can fight for America. And that's something the Democrats have to prove, because for the last 12 years, we've allowed Donald Trump to occupy the frontal lobe of our brain. And that's just not good enough. American people and their future should be what occupies our focus and our attention.
0: Well, let me ask you, because you've laid out how you see the agenda for Democrats, should they, in fact, take back the House. Let me ask you, though, Mr. Ambassador, what do you think the top priority should be if Democrats do, in fact, win back the House?
5: Well, look, I mean, I think the issues fuse, and you got to look at the election. And let me step back here. If we win the Senate, and if you win the House, it will be because one of the biggest stories happening in this election is what I call Mitt Romney, John McCain Republicans have broken from the Republican Party. They haven't moved to the Democrats, but they've clearly broken from the Republican Party. I'll be traveling today and tomorrow campaigning for Republican Congressman, former Republican Congressman, Jolly, who's now running as a Democrat for governor in Arizona. you have the governor, a Democrat, picked a Republican mayor to be her running mate. In Ohio, Amy Acton, who worked for Republican Governor DeWine, is now running as a Democrat for governor. That's the biggest story. So how do you make this election not just a transactional election for this broad coalition, but actually a transformational election? That's the question Democrats are going to have to answer between 2026 and 2027. You have pieces like you saw in your poll on Hispanics as well as independents. So my view is, one, an ethics package that totally power washes all of Washington, all three branches of government. No party has a good housekeeping seal. Earn back the trust. Two, on the affordability, raise the minimum wage $20 by 2030. The last time the minimum wage happened is when we won the House in 2006. It's been 20 years. Give the American people a raise. Third, ban all the social media for kids under the age of 16, like other countries are doing. The social media, Instagram, etc., has actually, we've allowed an algorithm to raise our adolescents, not adults, and literally ban it, as other countries are doing. So to me, those are the things that start to put and bring and pay down payment, not just more food fighting with the Republicans. We will do our normal politics. That's okay. But deliver on the change the public wants. If you do that, you set up 2028.
0: All right. Well, let me ask you about one of the biggest debates within the Democratic Party right now. If Democrats do, in fact, win back the House, some, as you know, are calling to impeach President Trump for a third time. Do you think Democrats should impeach President Trump if they were to win back Congress?
5: No. Short answer, no. Because it's not going anywhere, and it's going to be a food fight, and it's just going to be we return to the politics of fighting. Look, I'm for the investigations. Hold this administration accountable, which is what the Republican Congress and Senate has refused to do, which is why rather than set up a wedding party and your registry at Williams-Sonoma, this administration allows Donald Trump Jr. to allow the Kremlin to be where you register. They paid $170,000 for a wedding party, and nobody thought it was wrong. That tells you the sense of impunity that's operating. So hold them accountable and then pass an ethics package. Mm-hmm. You're never going to get an impeachment. Then if you do that, you just basically prove all of Washington is what the American people think. It's Disneyland on the Potomac. Deliver the change. Deliver a comprehensive ethics package that uses the investigations to then deliver change.
0: Since you were so definitive, we're going to go on to the next big debate inside the Democratic Party, which is about Medicare for All. In 2019, you wrote an op-ed entitled, quote, "Someone needs to say it. Medicare for All is a pipe dream." But Mr. Ambassador, a new Wall Street Journal poll shows that close to 60% of voters want Medicare for All, and more than 40% say it's their top priority. So should Democrats put Medicare for All up for a vote if they win back Congress?
5: Yeah. Well, they can. And let me also say, since you quoted the piece, as I go on, I talk about early retirees buying into Medicare. And that's a healthy debate the party will have. You know, I was responsible for President Clinton passing health care for 10 million children had no health care, and then for President Obama passing the ACA.
0: But do you think it's a pipe dream still?
5: Pre-existing conditions.
0: Do you think it's a pipe dream still?
5: Look, I don't think you're going to have the votes, which is more important to me is not the legislative, whether it's a pipe dream. I do. But I also believe covering people, since I have background in doing that and expanding coverage. And my own father is a pediatrician. My mother is a technician nurse in that area. I believe in making that coverage. And I also believe don't give people something that you can't deliver. But buying in early retirees at the age of 58, buying into Medicare, that's a proper down payment. Well, second, more importantly, as I've argued before, the best health care exchange, the best public option is what your congressman, your senator, your president of the cabinet are, the federal employees. Have everybody come out of the exchanges that exist state by state and buy into that exchange. And then you're expanding the true public option where, in fact, in rural America today, you have a health care desert. Insurance companies don't cover rural America. Get them the insurance companies, the 27 of them that are in the federal exchange that participate in covering federal employees from the president all the way down and members of Congress and Senate. Okay. If it's good enough for them, it's good enough for you.
0: Well, one branch of the Democratic Party that wants Medicare for All, Democratic Socialists, they have won a string of primaries this year as you know. You said just this week, quote, "I don't believe that Democratic Socialists are Democrats." You've even said they should form their own party. But if Democratic voters are choosing Democratic Socialists, why shouldn't they be a part of the Democratic Party?
5: Well, first of all, they are their own party. I didn't say form their own party. They are their own party. They had a convention here in Chicago just 6 weeks ago. They believe in defunding the police. That's just not a Democratic position. They believe in open borders. That is not a Democratic Party position. They believe in letting prisoners out of prison. That is not a Democratic Party position. If you're confident that that's what people want, I'll see you in November. Now, we'll have a healthy debate between the pragmatic wing and the progressive wing of the party. That is a good debate we haven't had for 20 years as a party. And we'll debate, like you said, Medicare for all versus early retiree buying into Medicare. That's a healthy debate for the party.
0: But you're saying see in November. Doesn't that split the vote? Doesn't that run the risk of splitting the vote, that message see in November?
5: No. Well, I'm being very clear. As I said just two questions ago, the biggest story of this election will be Democrats winning in red districts and flipping them, or red states flipping them. And one of the pieces of that coalition will be Romney Republicans and independent voters who have walked away from the Republican Party. They haven't walked yet into the Democratic Party. Building a broad-based coalition that allows this election not to be transactional with those voters, but transformational. And I also go back, Kristen, three presidential elections, seven states, 500,000 voters across those seven states have decided the president 2016, 2020, 2024. We as Democrats have to decide. In all those states, from North Carolina to Georgia to Arizona, Nevada, Pennsylvania, Michigan, and Wisconsin, the way we're going to win governors, senators, congressional seats, mayor seats, constitutional officers, flipping state capitals, is because we flipped red to blue. Now, we're going to have to be hard-headed about it. And I believe the future of the party is a broad coalition that tells the independent voters and Democrats, we're aligned, we're against corruption, we're for raising the minimum wage. We don't believe in taking a gift, a $450 million plane from Qatar, the Qataris, and you paying $4.50 for gas. That is what Democrats are opposed, and we're going to change that.
0: So let me press you on just how big you think the tent should be, because Senator John Fetterman, as you know, angered many Democrats by repeatedly breaking with his party. He evenly appeared at the Republican midterm convention, despite having skipped his own convention 2 years ago. If Democratic Socialists, if you don't see them as a part of the Democratic Party, does John Fetterman belong in the Democratic Party? Is there a place for him in the Democratic Party?
5: Well, in the primary, the Pennsylvania voters are going to make that decision if he seeks reelection. Look, Kristen, you know this. I'm a former ballet dancer. I'm pretty flexible. I believe in a broad coalition. But the Democratic Socialists are not like a separate caucus. They're a separate party. They had a convention here 8 weeks ago, and they don't agree with the party. We don't believe in defunding the police. We believe in better policing. We don't, as a party, believe in letting prisoners out of prison or open borders. You change those positions, we can have a conversation. But until you change those policy positions, they're antithetical to what a Democrat is. Now, I also believe in the broad coalition and the Democratic primary voters. If Senator Fetterman decides to run as a Democrat, we'll make that decision. And they will vote that way, whether they want to retain him as the Democratic nominee into the general election. That's how primaries work.
0: Okay. Ambassador Rahm Emanuel, stay with us for a moment, please. We are going to continue this conversation after a quick break. When we come back, the divide in the Democratic Party over Israel. Plus, as we look to 2028, who should lead the Democratic Party? Stay with us.
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0: Welcome back. We are back with Ambassador Emanuel. I want to start this part of the conversation talking about one of the biggest discussions inside the Democratic Party as it relates to Israel. It's a discussion that's being fueled by a number of candidates, including Michigan Senate candidate Abdul Al-Sayed, who says he believes the Israeli government is committing a genocide of Palestinians in Gaza. Mm. Do you see what is happening in Gaza as a genocide?
5: Yeah. So as you know, Kristen, back in 2009, when I was President Obama's chief of staff, I confronted the prime minister directly. I didn't need a war to realize that the policies by the Israeli government were going to lead to perpetual conflict and also perpetual isolation. And back in June, I went to Israel to deliver a full speech about how to do peace, 23-state solution, how to integrate the country economically into the region, and then to make sure that the United States taxpayers weren't funding the defense budget for the state of Israel. A comprehensive approach to that issue. And I believe both in the alliance, but the United States has fought two wars in that region. I don't want to fight a third war. And I believe that we have to have a fundamental change in policy. The status quo is not sustainable. Now, I have been, unlike others, going back 18 years ago, I didn't need a war to know this was going to be a policy that led to a perpetual conflict. This has to change for the alliance. And if you're going to keep the alliance, which I happen to think is important for our policies in the Middle East, it has to change the dynamics and the whole structure of it. Now, I happen to also know, to the core of your question, the question of genocide is a historic question going all the way back to Professor Lumpkin in 1942, all the way back to the Nuremberg trials. If you're going to use that term, then we got to have a conversation about Sudan. We got to have a conversation about Ukraine. We got to have a conversation about the Armenians. We got to have a conversation about what happened to Cambodia. Having one conversation about one country means you are politicizing a term that has huge historic moral obligations. I have no problem having that conversation, but the fact that a questioner ignores Sudan that's happening today, ignores Ukraine that is happening today, tells me more about the question and the questioner than it does tell the answer will reveal.
0: Well, let me ask you this, because given Al-Sayed's position, given how you're saying how complex this issue is, will you endorse Abdul
5: al-Sayed? Yeah, it's a complex issue.
0: Will you endorse Abdul al-Sayed?
5: Look,
0: do you
5: support him
0: given that position?
5: Yeah. We have massive disagreements. I support the Democratic Party. I support the Democratic candidate. I'll be going to Michigan again. I've been there repeatedly to help the gubernatorial candidate. I support the Democratic Party position because it happens to come up, as Supreme Court Justice Alito said, he's thinking about retiring. And I'm not playing around anymore with what they did under President Obama on the Supreme Court, or what this Supreme Court did giving President Trump a get out of jail card as it relates to all the corruption, which is why you're seeing this.
0: But just to be clear,
5: the Supreme Court, I just said it. I will
0: Do you support Abdul al-Sayed?
5: My support's not important. I said yes. My support's not important. It's the Michigan voters' support that's important.
0: Okay, let me talk
5: And he has to work on that and earn their vote.
0: Let me talk to you about another issue that has been a focus of your work. We saw that in play this week. You visited Louisiana, which has improved their math and reading scores significantly since the COVID pandemic. Your visit actually earned praise from my next guest, Senator John Kennedy. Where do you see room for bipartisan agreement in working on improving the nation's educational system?
5: Well, this I was big opening, and I want to praise both Democratic and Republican governors in Louisiana staying consistently over a generation. This is a persistence. If you want a quick gratification, education is not the place. But they focused on math and reading, and their scores went up. They retrained teachers and constantly trained them, not once and done, one and done. The curriculum has been consistent, both on reading and math. But the thing that was most eye-opening, both in Louisiana and my trip in January to Mississippi, in Louisiana, they figured out how to put pre-K, Head Start, and daycare together as a single education policy. One application, parents, not five, three separate applications, rather. Parents get one application, and then they raise the standards on everybody. So it is an example to your first part of the question about bringing change. If the Democrats take control, I don't believe we should just snap back the Head Start that President Trump is trying to dismantle. I think it's a disaster what he's doing. But we shouldn't say that what was happening before was perfect. Louisiana's program, raising the standards on daycare as an education, not a very glorified babysitting, expensive one too. Head Start, which is totally focused on numbers, colors, shapes, and sizes, and letters. And third, the pre-K into a single educational thing was revolutionary. Now, it's not an accident. They started 15 years ago. And guess what? You now see the one state out of all 50 who are leading in math and reading. Our greatest resource as a country are the people of America. 50% of our kids cannot read at grade level. And we as a country have thrown the towel in on them. Louisiana hasn't. Mississippi hasn't.
0: Okay.
5: And we should take note of that and actually use the political courage to bring change and make sure our kids are set up right. And Mississippi, Louisiana, Tennessee, and Alabama, this is not a trick question. We actually know what works. The trick part is having the political courage and leadership to make the change possible.
0: All right. Before I let you go, Mr. Ambassador, I do have to talk to you about your own future. You've been very clear you're considering a run in 2028. You've been White House Chief of Staff, a two-term mayor of Chicago, ambassador to Japan. You haven't faced voters, though, in more than a decade before President Trump came and overhauled the American political system. What do you think, why do you think now is the right time for you to run for president?
5: Well, first of all, don't worry about my future. The focus, if I decide to do this, will be the future of America. We've had two presidents back-to-back who've actually tried to restore a past that's not coming back. Let's build a future that we actually, every American and every community in America is part of. And the and what's happened, we have to acknowledge that both parties are responsible for this. And both have failed the American people. The American dream, the moment it became unaffordable, is exactly when our democracy became unstable. Owning a home is no longer something you can achieve, but you have to defer. You're taking money out of your 401k to make your paycheck get to the 31st of the month. Your kids, when they go to college, which is what you save and struggle for, now live in your basement and don't leave. And your health care is no longer a peace of mind. It's a nightmare. The entire dream, the entire people are living paycheck to paycheck. It has become not something you achieve, but a struggle to maintain. And you're one accident away from falling. So to me, if I have what it takes to answer that, I'll do it. If I don't, I won't. And it's that simple a question.
0: Okay.
5: Well, and I'll make that decision. But the truth is, it's not my future you should worry about. I'm good. It's the American people's future I care about. And if I decide I think I have what it takes, that what ails America, and take it back to Louisiana, everything that ails America can be answered by what's working right in America. So I'm not going to do this the traditional way. A Democrat doesn't usually go to Mississippi, Louisiana, or Tel Aviv to tell the story of what the future is. I believe in laying out a case. I've proven both the candor, the authentic, and the trust and the strength, not to talk about change, but to deliver it.
0: Okay.
5: If I decide to do it, I'll do it.
0: Let me leave you with this question. Do you think, Mr. Ambassador, that America...
5: I thought that was the last question.
0: Well, this is the last follow-up question. Do you think
5: America... So this is the last of the last questions?
0: Yes. Do you think America is ready for a Jewish president?
5: Yes. And let me say one thing, Kristen. My faith is not your problem. The fact that Americans have lost faith in America, that's our problem. And we should work on that, because I've seen a generation of people with an emptiness who've lost faith in America because they think America lost faith with them. That's our problem. It's not my faith. Now, to be frank, if my faith is a problem for you, don't vote for me. I'm not changing my faith. My faith led me to struggle and fight the insurance companies that were denying kids health care. My faith led me to take on a failed education system where we were known as the worst city, and I walked out and we were the best city on education. My faith guided me to make sure that the American people and their families had what it took as a government fighting powerful forces, whether it's pharmaceutical companies, insurance companies, or in fact, educational failed bureaucracy. So I believe, as a member of Congress who got elected in a district with not many Jews or a city with not many Jews, I believe in the goodness and the grace of the American people. But I will not change my faith. I worry about the fact that we have a generation of people who have lost faith in America and they think America lost faith with them.
0: All right.
5: And that, if I decide to run, that is our collective mission, is to restore that faith.
0: All right. Well, we will keep this conversation going. Please keep us posted on your decision-making process. Ambassador Rahm Emanuel, thank you so very much for being here.
5: Thanks, Krista.
0: When we come back, Republican Senator John Kennedy joins me next.
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0: Welcome back. Joining me now is Republican Senator John Kennedy of Louisiana. Senator Kennedy, welcome back to Meet the Press.
13: Thank you, Kristen.
0: Thanks for being here. I want to start with you on the topic of education. You just heard me discuss that with Ambassador Rahm Emanuel, who recently visited schools in Louisiana. I know your teams have been talking as well. Where do you think you can find common ground on this issue of education?
13: I appreciate the ambassador coming to Louisiana. I hope he spent a lot of money while he was here. Rahm has a big brain with big ideas. What I appreciate about him is that while many members of his own party want to sit around and debate whether a man can breastfeed, Rahm wants to talk about important things like education. Mm-hmm. I think he understands that it's important how much money you send to a school, but it's also important how that school spends the money. I think we both agree that we have to find out which of our teachers can teach and pay them. We have to find out which of our teachers can't teach and either teach them how or tell them to find a new line of work. Mm. The ambassador was very tough with the teachers unions in Chicago. We've had a lot of progress in Louisiana. We emphasize the basics, reading, math. We hold our kids accountable. We have standards, and we lift up our teachers, and it's working.
0: Okay. Well, we will continue to track that. I do want to turn to the economy, and I want to play for you something that your colleague, Utah Republican Senator John Curtis, had to say before y'all broke for recess. Take a look.
14: We're going home, preparing for the midterms, and we've not addressed what all of you care about so deeply. That's affordability. We just have not done a good job, and I think the voters are going to be loud and clear about how they feel about that.
0: You've been out on the campaign trail as well, Senator. Do you think Republicans are going to pay a price for that lack of action on the economy and affordability?
13: As I've said before, Kristen, here's my prediction about the elections. I will bet you a soda and a nice hat that the experts are wrong. I do think it will be close. I think the biggest issue is cost of living. I think we have to tell the American people the truth. We telling them not to believe their own lying checkbooks is not going to work. This inflation did not originate in a bat, started under President Biden. It's reared its ugly head under President Trump because of the war in Iran. Once we settle the war in Iran, those prices will come down. But it's more than just cost of living. The American people, both sides, feel anger. If they don't feel anger, they feel deep melancholy. They feel like the Washington political leaders have let them down, that they don't listen, they don't care. They feel that way about Congress in particular. They think the United States Congress is the best evidence of why it took our ancestors thousands of years to learn how to stand upright. Some of that is our fault. We should have done more, but we've done a lot. And I've been out on the campaign trail talking about it.
0: All right.
13: Well, but I'm going to tell the American people the truth.
0: Yeah. Let me ask you about kind of broad messaging. On Saturday, President Trump posted Arkansas Republican Senator Tom Cotton's cell phone number because he objected to the senator blocking a bill that would make daylight saving time permanent. How does that help the Republican Party a month out from the midterm, Senator?
13: Well, I'll say first, Kristen, every now and then there are disputes in Congress that have existential significance for the future of Western civilization. Daylight savings time is not one of them. Tom Cotton feels strongly about it. Tom is a rock star senator. If you get between him and what's best for Arkansas, he'll devour you like a light snack. President Trump's also my friend. He feels strongly about it. The president, as we know, can be sometimes he exists loudly. He can be tempestuous. He can go from zero to a-hole in about 3 seconds. I don't think he should have given out Tom's cell phone number. I don't think that's going to help convince Tom. And I have your cell phone number, but I promise not to give it out.
0: Okay. Let me ask you about one of the most hotly contested races, Senator Texas. This race that's pitted Ken Paxton against James Tallarico. There's been tens of millions of dollars spent, frankly, on both sides trying to undermine the other's character. Do you think Ken Paxton has the character to serve as a U.S. senator?
13: Well, that's a decision for the people of Texas. I don't know Ken Paxton. I don't know Mr. Tallarico.
0: You're not confident, though?
13: As best I can tell.
0: You're not confident in his character, Senator Kennedy?
13: Well, if I could just finish my thought. As best I can tell, the race is an unpopularity contest. I think ultimately Mr. Paxton will win because I think Texas is a Republican state. But I think it's going to be very, very close.
0: Mm. Okay. Are you going to campaign in Texas?
13: I am going to Texas. I'm going next week. I'm going to Michigan and Ohio. I think I'm going to be in Texas. I'm going to probably be back in New Hampshire. I may go to Alaska again. Maybe I've been in North Carolina. I may go back. I may go to Georgia. I'm going to go wherever my political people tell me to go. I have my own political operation. I don't take orders from my leadership. I do it my way.
0: All right. Well, speaking of doing it your way, let me ask you, the list of potential 2028 candidates continues to grow, as you know. And as you've saying, you've been out on the campaign trail. I know you've even spent time in New Hampshire. Senator, are you thinking about running for president?
13: Yeah. And first, let me correct Rahm. Rahm's running for president. If you don't believe that, you'll never own your own home. My plans right now are to run for reelection. But as I've said before, if I don't think I can be effective in the Senate anymore, I would consider it. You know, what's the old Judge song? Why not me on a rainy day? Why not me to love your blues away? But I haven't made a decision. If a bunch of, on my side of the aisle, if a bunch of goobers run, and I think they're goobers, and one of the goobers might win, and I think I could do a better job, I would consider running. But right now, I'm running for reelection.
0: Very quickly,
13: but you can take this one. Sure.
0: You'd likely be running against Vice President J.D. Vance. Why should Republican voters pick you over J.D. Vance?
13: Oh, I'm not going to talk about another potential candidate. I'm just not there yet. I assume J.D.'s going to run, just like I think Rahm's going to run. But
0: okay.
13: I think it'll be good for both parties.
0: All right.
13: To have a full field.
0: Senator, I think it's going to be a very full field. Senator Kennedy, thank you so very much for joining us. We really appreciate your being here. When we come back, a president campaigning in red states as the midterms close in. Our Meet the Press Minute is next.
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0: Welcome back. This week, President Trump campaigned for Republican candidates in Texas, Oklahoma, and Ohio. And some Republican candidates are keeping their distance from the president, a familiar dynamic for the party in power in a midterm election. Back in 2006, with the election 2 days away, Senator Elizabeth Dole joined Meet the Press and was asked why President George W. Bush was taking on a similar strategy.
17: A Republican president normally would not need to come to a conservative bastion such as Montana this close to an election, nor to Nevada's second district, which has never voted for a Democrat since it was created in 1982. But Bush is playing defense in red state territory. Why are Republican senatorial candidates running away from the president, and why is he only campaigning in traditional Republican states?
18: Tim, once again, let me say that this is a year. Midterm, when a president has been reelected, and you look through history, tradition has it, that that's a tough, tough cycle. Now, obviously, the campaigns are going to determine where it fits best to have the president come in, and where it's not the best idea. I mean, this is just politics.
17: But why? Is it just the timing?
18: But, you know,
17: is there an issue that's driving this?
18: No issue. Well, actually, what Chuck Schumer is trying to do is to nationalize the race. He's trying to make it a referendum.
0: The panel is here, Telemundo News anchor Julio Vaquero, Jonathan Martin of Politico, Ashley Etienne, former communications director for Vice President Harris and Speaker Pelosi, and Republican strategist Matt Gorman. Welcome to all of you. Thank you for being here. Julio, I want to start with you and this NBC News Telemundo poll of Latino voters who were key to President Trump's win in 2024. So basically, his job approval, 27%, 69% disapprove. What do these numbers tell you as we're a month out from November?
19: I really think this could be one of the biggest stories of the midterms. Latinos shifting to the left after having shifted to the right in 2024. Latinos could really determine who controls Congress in November. And that is because there are large Hispanic populations in key districts that are very competitive. And I mean, people talk about buyer's remorse in many Latino voters after having voted for President Trump. And you see that in some places. I just traveled to the Rio Grande Valley, and people say that the concern, number one concern, is economy. And after that, you see immigration. And at the end, both issues become one and the same. You see people really being afraid of ICE. Most people know somebody who has been arrested or even deported. People are afraid of finding an immigration officer around the corner. And that has a real impact in the economy. You see construction workers being arrested, workers being afraid of driving every morning. And the polls show it. And you see that in other communities. Really, in the meantime, gas prices are high. Groceries prices are high. So it's a bad deal for these voters.
0: Yeah. And Jay Mart, all of this is coming. 78% of Latinos disapprove of President Trump's handling of the cost of living, to Julio's point. 70% disapprove of his handling of immigration. It comes as we're seeing Republicans shift resources from states like North Carolina and Georgia to Kansas.
20: Just real fast on immigration.
0: Yeah.
20: Look, it's only so much you can do about the global economy if you're president, but you can control immigration policy. Mm-hmm. And Trump effectively gave away his best issue that he had in 2024 by pursuing the maximalist approach, which Americans do not want. ICE agents in the streets, yanking folks, shooting people. So Trump has frittered away, I think, in historic ways, and is going to imperil GOP seats in Florida and in Texas because of this immigration politics. We're now a month from the election, Kristen. We're at the point in a midterm cycle where the party in power is facing dire polling, and they do what's called triage, okay? And they're just having to cut off, basically, folks who can't make it. And the fact is that Roy Cooper is probably the best recruit in the country this year of either party. He's almost certainly going to win that Senate seat. And if you're a Republican and your surveys are coming back, as Matt Gorman knows, and survey after survey shows that Cooper is up 8-10 points, it's not worth pouring money in there for the final month of the election, especially when you're playing whack-a-mole and you got to go to other states like Kansas, like Nebraska, more in Texas, more in Iowa, and you got to firm up other races, Alaska as well. So they simply had no choice in Carolina, but it's a sign of the times. It's only the first step, and we're going to see more of that in the final month.
1: Matt?
21: No, I mean, look, Republicans have not felt good about North Carolina or Georgia for a while now, and people have been voting in North Carolina for about a month. So Jay Mart's right. If the numbers aren't moving, you got to move money around to where it can make the most difference. I've been a part of those conversations in the past. They're not fun, but around this time of year, month out, that's when those hard decisions start being made. And I think expects to see some other, maybe, possibly. One other thing, too, on the polling, I think Democrats could have a very good night a month from now. But one thing I'm talking to Republicans that they're skeptical of is you're seeing a lot of polling come back from states that Trump won pretty comfortably with heavy Kamala voter samples on it. So let's say, for example, a state that Trump won by about 8 or 10 points, the polls come back and the makeup of the poll is Kamala winning by 7 or 9. Mm-hmm. So two things can be true. Democrats could have a good night 30 days from now, but you could also see some big polling misses as well.
1: Well, actually, we heard Rahm Emanuel say, yes, he thinks Democrats have a brand problem heading into this final sprint. He obviously laid out what he thinks the agenda should look like and says impeachment shouldn't be on the table if Democrats do win.
22: Yeah, I mean, I wholeheartedly agree with him. We do have an identity crisis that we're dealing with as a party. But what I took away from Rahm's, and no in all due respect to Rahm, you know, when he was running the strategy in 2006, you know, the motto was just win. There's no ideological purity test for Democrats. Mm. The objective was just win. I'm not sure why that's different for him today than it was then. The reality is that what we're missing is a vision. Latino voters, what the poll showed is that Latino voters swing on the economy very much so like black voters do. Everyone is asking themselves this question right now. Who's going to do what's in the interest of my pocketbooks? And Democrats don't have a vision for that. We don't have an answer for that. Even Rahm said minimum wage. I'm not sure how many states in this country you can thrive on a minimum wage level. I mean, I agree we need to increase it, but we have no vision, no innovation. And I think that's what's hurting this party. And if we want to win Latinos for the long term, and many of these voters, we have to have a vision for the economy. The economy's only going to get worse. 2027, all the provisions in the beautiful bill is going to kick in. It's going to get worse. And so we've got to have a plan, not just for the immediacy, but for 2028.
20: Democrats don't want to come up with an agenda because they want to go to the old playbook, which is for the reliable, run against Big Orange. All right, they want to run against Donald Trump as long as they can. They're going to do it in the midterms. It was funny seeing that Meet the Press minute where you've got Dole saying Chuck Schumer wants to nationalize the midterms. What year is this, folks?
1: Right.
20: I mean, 20 years Rahm's, later, here we are.
21: Rahm's agenda thing. Would be very formidable against George H.W. Bush in 1992.
22: Yeah,
21: but the other point is, what I took note is, right, he talks about reaching out to Romney Republicans. Try Trump Republicans, number one, if you want to start winning in red states. He talks about defending Al-Sayed. However, wouldn't touch Fetterman with a 10-foot pole. I'll say that. And just a member of your own party in the Senate, when he talked about how voting on judges was so crucial. That man's running for president.
20: Because he assumed Fetterman's not going to be on the ballot in 28.
21: But president, what you preach
20: at. He doesn't want to spend capital, say he's for Fetterman, but Fetterman's not going to run in 28.
1: Unfortunately, we are out of time, but we're going to continue the conversation in our postgame.
20: So Tune in.
1: Thank you for a great conversation. Be sure to join me, Steve Kornacki, and Hallie Jackson on Tuesday night for our NBC News special report on our one-month preview of the battle for control of Congress. That is all for today. Thank you so much for watching. We'll be back next week because if it's Sunday, it's Meet the Press.

0: Meet the Press is produced by NBC News. This is Westwood One.
1: Stolen Voices of Dole Valley, a gripping new 9-part investigative podcast about a serial killer you've probably never heard of, Warren Forrest. A sadistic predator who prowled the Pacific Northwest in the early 70s. He hid behind the deeds of Ted Bundy, and he's only been convicted of 2 murders, but is suspected of many more. Since the release of Stolen Voices of Dole Valley, a witness identified in the podcast could lead investigators to the remains of Jamie Grissom.
2: He ran into the woods. He said he stumbled. As he fell down, he looks up and sees the body of a young woman.
1: And now the FBI is testing forensic evidence that had been collecting dust for decades. This cold case is now red hot. Binge the entire season of Stolen Voices of Dole

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2: From ABC News, I'm Wayne Cabot. Without saying why, the U.S. is sending home its entire fleet of bomber planes from Great Britain, leaving the U.K. base from which America attacked Iran and which suspected terrorists tried to attack last weekend. One of those arrested is a dual U.K.-Iranian citizen. A U.S. Marine arrested in Japan on suspicion of killing and robbing a Japanese woman at a hotel in Okinawa. ABC's Lama Hassan at the foreign desk.
3: The murder investigation igniting a scathing response. The Prime Minister Sanae Takaichi posting on social media saying, "The occurrence of such an extremely brutal and heinous incident is a matter of profound regret. And as the government of Japan, we have lodged a strong protest with the U.S. side." The U.S. ambassador summoned by the foreign ministry and confirming they are fully cooperating with the Japanese government and local police.
2: A hayride lost control near Elmira, New York this afternoon, the wagon breaking loose from the tractor at high speed. There are many injuries, some critically, including children. In Georgia, 2 hours south of Atlanta.
4: Our prayers are with the victims and the families of the victims.
2: 37 people shot or otherwise wounded at a homecoming block party in Vienna, Georgia.
4: Victims range from 14 to 51 years old. Conditions of the victims at this time range critical to stable.
2: In addition to two people who died, Sheriff Craig Peavy calling it a tragic ending to a weekend-long annual celebration that attracts former residents and people from out of town. Those who stayed to the end at 2 o'clock in the morning today became the victims over a four-block area. Krista Pike unconscious 4 days after surviving two lethal doses in Tennessee's death chamber. Who will lead the biggest economy in Latin America? Brazil heading to a runoff after the two main candidates, Bolsonaro and Lula, failed to garner a majority of votes in the election today in which voting is mandatory for all citizens, even those abroad. You're listening to ABC News.
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4: Good Saturday morning to everyone. It is so great to be back in the saddle again.
5: It is so great to be here.
4: Get to hang out with my buddy Milton and talk cars. Does it get any better?
5: I don't think so.
4: It is shaping up to be a very nice Saturday morning, though. Great opportunity for you to get out and get in the driveway and work on the car. If you got any questions about doing that, this is the place that you come to. That's why we start out the day early. Get those questions answered so you get that water pump on or whatever it is you're going to do to your car today. And the way to do that is to call us at KSL Talk, 801-575-KSL-TALK. Did I finish that? 5-8255-575-8255. Sorry about that. And then we've got, of course, you can text us. You can text us at 57500, and we will help you out with your questions. Wanted to talk something I don't know a lot about here this morning, and that's balance.
5: You're funny.
4: That's a foreign concept to me.
5: No, not really.
4: But we were talking about earlier in the week, talking about tires. And we've talked a lot about tires and so forth, but we've never really talked balancing tires. And it's something that needs to be done fairly regularly, right?
5: Well, not as often as the old days. You know, when I first started a tire store 100 years ago, there were actually people were given two options of tire balance. Would you like your tires bubble balanced? Or do you want them spin?
4: I remember this.
5: Or do you want them spin balanced?
4: Yeah.
5: Spin balanced, I don't know how long. Spin balanced has been kind of a new thing. But the bubble balance was really like a level, basically.
4: Right.
5: You put, there was this.
4: Like the bubble you see in a level.
5: Pine cone shaped thing. Yeah. And you put the tire and wheel assembly over the top of the pine cone to put the hole of the wheel down in the middle. And then you would just set weights around the outside edge of the tire until the bubble was centered in the middle.
4: It just doesn't sound right.
5: Yeah, and tires have to be balanced because, and the largest misconception is that if you have a vibration in your steering wheel at freeway speeds, back and forth, I've had hundreds of people tell me my car needs an alignment. And I always ask the question, what's your concern about the alignment? Is it pulling? Do you have bad tire wear? You know, people say, well, I have a vibration at freeway speed. And you can do a wheel alignment all day long, every day, and you'll never get rid of that vibration at freeway speed because it's balance.
4: Yeah.
5: And the little lead weights that go around the outside edge of the tire, or tape weights that go on the inside edge, if you want
4: it
5: to look pretty.
4: The way you feel it is influenced by the speed you're driving, too.
5: It really is, because you won't feel it at 35. Your tires can be out of balance, and you won't feel it at 35. If you're feeling a wobble in the steering wheel at 35, that almost always means you have a bent rim or a separated tire, meaning the tire is coming apart inside and it's not perfectly round.
4: Right.
5: We used to have a saying in the tire store, you can balance a square block all day long, but it won't roll very well.
4: That's true.
5: And I had a good experience with that this week because I was in that situation on one of my cars where my winter tires, because on this car, I like to run winter tire. I like to run a snow and ice tire in the winter and then just regular all-season tires in the summer because I like to have that extra traction. But this spring, I was at that sweet spot, or not-so-sweet spot, where my winter tires were just about completely worn out. But not quite. I had three or four 30 seconds left on a snow tire, which is enough for good summer driving, but it just wasn't enough. You know, I just knew I wasn't going to put them back on this winter and rely on three or four 30 seconds of an inch to get me through the winter, because we're going to have tons of snow this year.
4: That's right.
5: So I was just running them out. I was running out my snow tires during the summer, and then just knowing I would put new winter tires on when winter came.
4: Okay.
5: Instead of switching them out. So in order to avoid an accident recently, I had to slam on my brakes.
4: Yes.
5: And normally that's not a big deal. Except I went back later and measured the skid marks. My car is a 2002 Toyota Corolla, which does not have anti-lock brakes or anti-skid brakes. So if I slam on the brake, all four wheels lock up and I skid for 104 feet. I measured it anyway.
4: Wow.
5: So I sent you a picture this week.
4: That explains who that crazy guy was out in the middle of traffic with a big long tape measure.
5: That was me. I just pasted it off from the sidewalk. Wasn't in the middle of the road. But when I took, so I took those tires, because after that, when I would drive, I could feel a thump, thump, thump, thump, thump, thump, thump.
4: Flat spot.
5: And there's just a complete flat spot on all four tires, especially the fronts. So tire balance, vibration in the steering wheel at higher speeds. And I don't know anybody who offers an option for bubble balance anymore. So it's almost always spin balance. And some of the new spin balance machines are just like crazy, amazingly accurate. And the other thing I've seen over the centuries is that as tires, they're getting better and better at making tires closer to perfectly round.
4: Yeah.
5: So the thing I've seen in the last 45 years is that you use less and less and less weight to balance a tire because they're getting better at getting that rubber, the construction materials of the tire, perfectly balanced or the exact same around, all the way around the tire.
4: Well, and you bring up an interesting point because there's so much that has changed about balancing tires, even from the type of weights that are used and where they put them. I used to see weights on the outside of the tire all the time. Now they seem to always be on the inside. They used to be lead. And now I'm not sure what the alloy they're using to make the weights now, but they changed. They're no longer lead.
5: Yeah, and the reason you see them on the inside is because our wheels keep getting fancier and fancier and prettier and prettier and prettier. And heaven forbid you should have one of those old clip-on weights on the outside.
4: That's exactly what I'm thinking
5: of. It would totally destroy the aura of the wheel.
4: Well, you don't have a good car at all. Those weights are on the outside.
5: There's no RF coming from your wheels.
4: Oh, man. Well, and okay, how often do we need to get them balanced then? If the tires are so much better and our balancing system is better, how frequently do we need to do this?
5: Excellent, excellent idea to ask that question, David. So when your tires are rotated, and I recommend a tire rotation every 5,000 to 6,000 miles or every oil change.
4: That's what I do.
5: It used to be that when we'd rotate tires, we'd just automatically balance them.
4: Yeah, but that's what I still do.
5: But what I recommend.
4: What's that mean?
5: Unless you have that vibration at 75 miles an hour in the steering wheel, they really don't need to be balanced. And most of the time you can just rotate them. And a lot of times for the life of the tire, they almost never need to be rotated again. I see that a lot. Or I've seen that a lot. And but if you get that vibration in the steering wheel side to side, at freeway speed, they need to be balanced. So really, 45 years ago, we would balance them every time you rotate them, because if you didn't, you'd end up with a vibration. But that's just not happening now so much. But if you wanted, most places you buy tires. I bet that when you buy a brand new car, you don't need to balance your tires until they're totally worn out. That's my wager. And then, but when you buy a new set of tires, I don't know anybody who sells tires that doesn't offer free rotation and balancing.
4: That's it. So why not do it?
5: Yeah, just go ahead and ask for it. You know, recheck the balance on my tires.
4: Right.
5: Or
4: if they don't have to touch them, they don't. But nothing wrong with throwing them on the machine and give them a spin and see how they're doing.
5: Yeah, or you can just, you know, if you're not getting a vibration, just every 2 years or something, say, hey, you know, check you're rotating the tires, check the balance.
4: I only pick up good vibrations.
5: Music cue.
4: 2 weeks in a row, we've worked that in.
5: Music cue.
4: All right, we're going to jump out and take our first break here on KSL Drives. As we do, we'll remind you that you can text us at 57500. If you've got a question, give us a call at KSL Talk, 575-8255, and we'll be back with more on KSL Drives.
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4: Welcome back to KSL Drives here on a... Well, still waiting for the sun to come up, but it's already looking nice out there.
5: Beautiful Saturday day.
4: It's looking good, so... Looking forward to a great Saturday, and looking forward to answering your questions about your automobile. KSL Talk is the number... 575-8255, or you can text us at 57500. Right now, we got Diana calling in from Centerville. Welcome back to the show, Diana. How are you doing today?
19: I'm good. Thank you very much.
4: How can we help you out this morning?
19: Well, two Saturdays ago, I called about my 2016 Honda Pilot.
4: Yes.
19: That had an emission systems problem, and I gave you the KS398
4: right.
19: number. Talked about a detonation sensor, and you were going to do some research on it. So I'm calling to see what you were able to find out.
4: You, I think, missed the show last week.
5: We spent a good 12 minutes.
4: Yeah, we spent a long time talking about this.
5: Okay. So I'm glad you called so you get the answer.
4: Yeah.
5: So what I figured out is that KS398 is actually the part number that the shop you took it to. That's the part number of a knock sensor. That they gave you as part of the quote, or a detonation sensor. And that code told me after I had a chance to really think about it, this company that's been around for over 100 years, about 109 years, I think, Standard Motor Products, a lot of their part numbers start with the abbreviation of the part, so KS, knock sensor, 398. Yeah. That's the standard, and I don't mean standard like basic. That's actually the brand name. That's the standard part number that is the knock sensor that fits your Honda engine. It also fits, it basically fits every Honda or Acura engine that's a 3.5 liter of your year of vehicle. So that told me that the actual code that you're getting was either a P0325, a P0326, or a P0328. And so you have a faulty knock sensor. Is the light still on?
19: No, it comes and goes.
5: It comes and goes, yeah. So you have two knock sensors, and as the name indicates, it measures for knocking or pinging or detonation. And what detonation inside the cylinder is, if there's something that causes the fuel to ignite before the spark plug tells it to, that can do damage to the engine, And at the very least, it makes it less fuel efficient and makes it pollute more. If there's a knocking or pinging in the engine, there's a little crystal inside of the knock sensor called a piezoelectric sensor that can actually flex or send an electrical signal when it's subjected to an unusual vibration. So as far as how it affects you and your car, as you probably know, if the check engine light is on and you go to have an emissions test done, and you live in Davis County, is that correct?
19: Yeah.
5: So you annually you have to have an emissions test done in order to license the vehicle. If you happen to take it in for emissions test and the check engine light's out that day, and it's not out because you cleared it or because the battery was dead in the last 100 miles, and if the light's out, it'll pass. But if you take it in when the light's on, it will fail emissions. And so that's going to be the thing that's really going to come down to, you know, when push comes to shove, when you're going to have that repair made, because it won't pass an emissions test if that light's on.
19: I see.
5: So it's something that can wait. If the light's not on steady, one thing that helps with your engine not knocking and pinging, that's exactly what octane, all the questions about, well, you know, which grade of fuel should I use? Should I use the premium? Should I use the mid-grade? The only difference in those fuels is the more expensive fuel has more octane in it, which helps prevent knocking or pinging in the engine. And you just don't want that to happen very much. But if you want to listen to the whole spiel about knock sensors,
4: you can go back and listen to the podcast. The show's produced as a podcast each week, and you can go back and listen to that podcast. You can find it on all the podcast platforms, or you can also go to KSL Podcasts and find it there. But yeah, we went into pretty into depth, a lot of detail on this last week, but that is the summary and a good one.
5: Yeah. Any other questions you have?
19: No, that's it. So I appreciate that very much.
5: You bet. Thanks so much for checking back with us.
4: Yeah, thanks for calling back, Diana. Thanks for being there. I appreciate your call. And that's the great thing about Milton. He will follow up for you. So if you can stump him, which is not easy, he will do his homework and check on whatever the answer for the question is. In the meantime, KSL Talk is the number, 575-8255. That opens up a line for you. KSL or 57500 is a way to get in and text us. Milton, in the minute we've got left, I want to follow up just a little bit on the balance discussion, because it might, there's some things in the front end that influence your balance of your tires, right? That can also cause problems if they're not correct.
5: Well, I think you're probably referring to bad or worn out steering and suspension problems.
4: Correct.
5: And they can cause weird things to happen. They can cause your tires to, if you have a bad tie rod end, and these are just all names that just kind of point to a particular part. But there's a tie rod end, there's lower ball joints, there's control arms, there's upper ball joints. All those things are part of the suspension. Shocks, struts, all those things are part of the suspension, which help hold your wheel alignment in place and keep the tires from wearing unevenly. You have to have a pretty bad front end part, like worn out, like ready to come apart, before you can actually feel it in the front end.
4: Don't ask me how I know this.
5: Yeah. Well, I guess we'll get maybe to that later. But The balance on the tire is built into the tire itself. It's on the tire and wheel assembly itself. So a bad tie rod end can't actually change your tire balance, but a bad tie rod end can cause the front end to feel wobbly or funky or insecure and not safe. But you really don't want a tie rod end or ball joint to get to the point where you can actually feel it. So that's something where the front end needs to be you know, inspected.
4: Yeah, the bottom line here is, you know, we used to have safety inspections. We don't have those anymore, but it's not a bad idea, especially if you're taking your car in for something else, to ask your mechanic, hey, just look over the front end or check this out or take a look at the brakes, whatever.
5: While you're having the tires balanced and rotated, hey, shake down the front end and let me make sure there's nothing loose.
4: There you go. So don't neglect that front end. It will come back to bite you
5: if you
4: neglect it. All right, with that, we're going to jump out and take a break for news, traffic, and weather here at the bottom of the hour. In the meantime, you can give us a call at KSL Talk. That is 801-575-8255, or you can text us 57500. And we'll be back with more on KSL Drives.
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4: Welcome back. Second half of the show for KSL Drives on this beautiful Saturday morning. Milton, last week we were talking about, and we promised to get back to this, and then because of the calls we had come in, never did. Speaking of calls, you can reach us at KSL Talk right now, 575-8255, or text us at 575-00. We'll help you out as best we can either way. But we were talking about labor and going to shops and so forth, and we promised to talk about crossover labor. Isn't that what we were talking about?
5: Yeah, that's what I call it.
4: And we never finished that point.
5: No, we didn't.
4: Right? And so let's do that now, because when you go to a shop, and when this we were talking about, I can't remember what got us on that topic, but anyway, we were talking about labor when you go to a shop and how you're paying to do task A, but in the process, you could also take care of task, you know, B, C, and D, because everything's torn apart, right?
5: Right.
4: And how that's a thing to take advantage of.
5: It is. And I've only seen it a couple of times, and I had a technician that didn't work for me very long that felt that, for example, if you have a timing belt water pump job, and for decades, if the timing belt drives the water pump, always recommend replacing anything that touches the timing belt at the same time. Well, that's an idler pulley, a tensioner pulley, can be a water pump. Some timing belts aren't driven by the water pump. Or some water pumps aren't driven by the timing belt.
4: Right.
5: But, you know, for example, you could pick any car and say, well, you know, the timing belt job in the labor guide, which is a guide the technicians and shops use to determine how long it should take to do a particular job. Every car manufacturer publishes a labor time for pretty much every procedure on the car. So if you have a car and it says, well, replacing the timing belt on that should take a skilled, capable technician 3.5 hours. And then you look up water pump and it'll say 4 hours.
4: Right.
5: Or if you're doing the timing belt, add a half hour. So what you don't want is you don't want a shop that goes, oh, well, 3.5 hours to replace the timing belt. Oh, and 4 hours to replace the water pump. We're going to charge you 7.5 hours labor to do that.
4: Yeah.
5: That's what you don't want to have happen.
4: Exactly. Because you're not really doing that labor.
5: You're not. So that timing belt job is a perfect example of what you're talking about, Dave. And that's that why you're in there, why you're at it. You know, replace this and that and the other thing. And I had replace the timing belt. Then you want to do anything that touches the timing belt. But because if the timing belt is 100,000 miles old, then so is the water pump. So is the tensioner pulley. So is the idler pulley. And chances are, if you just put a belt on there, it's not, those other components aren't going to last another 100,000 miles.
4: No.
5: And if you have a tensioner pulley seize up or a water pump seize up, it just takes the timing belt out with it.
4: Right.
5: So you want to make sure you do that all at the same time. I had a guy text me a couple months ago. He says, hey, I've got this, I think it was like a 2001 Acura. He says, and I'm wondering if there's a sticker under the hood that says that you guys replaced the timing belt. We used to do that. Company name and what parts were replaced, put a sticker underneath the hood so there's a record of it there.
4: Right.
5: It says you replaced the timing belt. I want to know if you replaced everything else while you're at it. I texted him back and I said, well, I don't have any record of us replacing the timing belt. And I only had records back to 2013. I said, I don't have any records of us replacing the timing belt on that car. And he says, oh, well, I just bought it from somebody else. And this 2001 Acura, it has one of your stickers that says that in 2009 you replaced the timing belt water pump.
4: Right.
5: I'm wondering if you replaced all of the other sensors. Well, we wouldn't do all of the other sensors because it's not something that is affected by that crossover thing. We did do the timing belt, we did the water pump, and I know that we did all the other pulleys at the same time. He says, oh, well, I'm good if it only needs to be replaced every 100,000 miles. I got another 50,000 miles. I said, oh, no. And then we come back to the, he's going to do it every 10 years. So
4: Yeah, and I, you know, I've done that exact thing. That's a great example on the Ford van. This is a few years back. Had to do a water pump on it, and it's such a pain to get in there and front-wheel drive engines to get to that water pump.
5: Your favorite thing, sideways engine.
4: You can see the frustration building in my face as I hate sideways engines. Anyway. And so as long as we were down there working that little space, I did not ever want to have to go back in and do the tensioner or anything like that. So I bought all the new pulleys and just slapped them in. I mean, we had them out anyway.
5: Right.
4: Why not put new ones in?
5: Exactly.
4: The cost is minuscule compared to what happens if that pulley goes bad. And now you got to do all that labor all over again.
5: Well, and Diana's knock sensors is another good example. Mm-hmm. I think she mentioned on the estimate there was a quote for valve cover gaskets or intake manifold gaskets. Another thing I recommend on that is a lot of knock sensors have a separate electrical pigtail, you can replace it at the same time. And probably her code just says, because the PO325 is bank one knock sensor is bad, and PO326 is, I think, bank two. And she probably just has one. But that's a job that's so labor intensive that if you go in to do one knock sensor, knock sensors are expensive, but the labor's more expensive. You don't want to not replace that second knock sensor while you're at it.
4: I'm actually dealing with this right this very moment.
5: Really?
4: Because on the Toyota, one of the actuators that manages the HVAC system, heating and air, and the car has apparently gone bad. It's not shifting away from the dash. It just blows air out the dash and ignores everything else you ask it to do.
5: It's winter. You're going to want that heat.
4: Exactly. But I don't want it out the dash. Oh, I hate that.
5: It's in the face.
4: So the only way to do that is you got to tear the dash apart to get to those actuators. Well, guess what? There's two others in there. Guess what else is getting replaced? I don't want to do this twice.
5: No.
4: Right?
5: Right.
4: So for a few hundred compared to the cost of that job, that's not a lot more. But now I don't have to pay to do the job over again in a year or two.
5: Yeah. Anytime there's a lot of labor involved, the question always is, what is wise for me to replace while I'm at it?
4: And sometimes you'll have people suggest, well, let's do this at the same time, and it makes no sense.
5: Exactly.
4: I'll give you an example of this.
5: Okay.
4: Because this has happened to me recently. I went to have a TPMS sensor, the sensor that's in your tire that communicates with the computer and tells you your tire pressure. It went bad, right? And so I go in, and they don't want to replace just the bad one. They want to replace all of them because they're all going to go bad at some point anyway. Yeah, and it doesn't save me any money. Let's wait till the others go bad, and then we'll replace them. Because that's wasting money at that point, because who knows how much more time I've got in the other sensors on the other tires.
5: Well, and you bring up the Toyota, that 3.5 liter, the front three spark plugs.
4: Easy to change.
5: About 15, 20 minutes, 30. Mm-hmm. 30
4: back
5: if you,
4: three.
5: 30 if you have a snack. The back three. 3 hours.
4: Yeah.
5: So do you replace the coils at the same time? You don't go in and just replace one spark plug, that's for sure.
4: We had this conversation just this week, didn't we?
5: Yeah. Replace all three spark plugs at the same time, and you might want to think about replacing the coils while you're at it, especially if you've got a lot of miles on it.
4: And I would do that 100%. It adds some money to the project, but I don't want to do the 3 hours of labor again. I'm not going to change the front three.
5: Yeah, you can do that in your sleep.
4: Because that's easy. Right, yep. But those back three, if I'm in there, they're getting replaced.
5: Another great example.
4: All right, and with that example, we're going to jump out and take a break and come back for our final segment of KSL Drives this morning. KSL Talk is the number 575-8255. We're going to come back and answer the calls, and we've got some texts we're going to answer as well. And we'll be back to do that on the other side of the break on KSL Drives.
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4: Final segment of KSL Drives on this Saturday morning. Let's answer some questions here. Let's talk to Timothy, who's calling in this morning. Good morning, Timothy, calling in from South Jordan.
26: Hey, good morning. I just wanted to push back on something you said just before the break a little bit.
4: Sure.
26: You said that there really wasn't a reason to change the rest of the TPMS tire sensors when they were doing one of them. And I can think of two reasons that I think are pretty good, and I want to see if you agree with me.
4: Okay.
26: One of them is that if it's been a while, I mean, if it's the natural end of life for one of the sensors, then it's probably about the time that the rest of them are going to go bad. And this is related to the second point and that is, I, as the car owner, don't want to make four trips to you. I want to make one trip. And so if they're maybe about all to go bad, I just want to make one trip. You think those are good reasons?
5: Well, the battery life, that's a valid point, that if they're all original and the batteries are usually the things that go bad first. And so if you have a 2018 car and they're just going bad now, yeah, all the batteries are the same age. The thing that I am always careful about is I'm always mindful that not everybody has all the money in the world. And so I in that situation, I would get the pulse of the vehicle owner. And if it's you and you want them all replaced, then we're, be happy to do that. Other folks, may not have the money, to do, $450 in sensors all at once. And so that's just the other thing that I'm always trying to look at is, the budgetary constraints of folks that are, driving the car.
4: And I can share with you my real life experience on this, because the first sensor on this van went bad a year ago. Right? Yeah. Now, it's only now that the second one is gone. And I actually had them do two of them because one of the batteries was showing pretty low and it looked like it was on the edge. So we did two of them.
5: I totally agree with that. Not wanting to, see your technician or go to the tire store all the time. That's one of the benefits that I see of, using a synthetic oil instead of conventional is you don't have to take the car in as much, and that saves you time. So that is a valid point. I appreciate the thought.
4: I think it's just kind of personal preference, Timothy. And if that's the way you want to do it, great. I don't think there's a right or wrong here.
26: Yeah, fair enough. I just, you made it sound like there wasn't any reason. And my time is valuable. And it takes me, based on, where I live and my schedule, it's hard for me to take the time to go out. And, obviously the money factor is a very real factor. But I think the perspective you were coming from was your time factor. It doesn't take, it's unrelated. It's not in one tire. You're in the proximity of doing the others like you would be in working in the engine. And that's a fair point.
4: Yeah.
26: But my only point is there are other considerations.
4: Sure.
26: So thank you for taking it.
4: And that's fair enough. That's fair enough. And I guess you base those decisions on what's more important to you.
5: Yeah.
4: Timothy, time is the most important thing to him. And for me, it was, I want to get the longest I can out of these sensors. Again, I don't think there's a right or wrong there. I think Timothy has a fair point. And if that's what's most important to you, that's what you'll do. But for me, it was the sensor.
5: There's also a good example of what is not crossover later.
4: Yeah. Perfect. Yep. Thanks for the call, Timothy, though. Appreciate you being there. All right, let's answer some texts here before we get at the end of the hour. First question is on getting back to tires. Is the brand of tire does it really matter? Cheap snow tires at $90 a piece, that fits his budget. What do you think there?
5: With snow tires, if you're looking for really the best traction, you can get the snow and ice tire, which is a very soft rubber compound. Those are always going to be more money. But for the most part, most tires are black and round and hold air. And the main difference in price a lot of times is speed rating or how long the tire lasts. But you don't expect snow tires to last more than 3 or 4 seasons anyway. So pick a tire that works for your budget and just make sure you replace all 4. I don't know what kind of car it is, but you probably need to do 4 and not 2.
4: Right. My case, I just rely on the all seasons, especially with the winters we've had lately.
5: Yeah, well, let's hope we don't have any more of those.
4: Oh, let's hope we have a real need for snow tires this year. Okay, let's see. Next question, about how much would it cost to replace the timing belt, water pump, and pulleys on a 2000 Honda Accord?
5: Well, it must be a V6, because if it's a 4-cylinder Honda Accord, it has a chain. In today's dollars, that job would probably be about $700 to $800 parts, labor, plus tax.
4: Labor is expensive, isn't it?
5: Yeah.
4: Okay, next question. My 2017 Kia Sorento needs a new engine. Quote from the dealership is $8,500 installed. I had hoped to keep the car for another couple years, then purchase a new car. I'd like your opinion as to whether it's worth it and what factors I should consider in making the decision. Mileage is 125,000 vehicles in very good condition. Man, that's rough. Only get 125,000 miles out of your engine.
5: Yeah. So my standard advice, which is a very valid, is the car's worth more to you than anybody else. The $8,500 repair bill kind of puts that to the challenge. But what the car is worth to everyone else is what you can sell it for in its current shape, which is, I don't know how much, but not as much as when it's running. If what the car's worth to you is what you're going to spend to go out and replace it. So I would weigh that out and see, okay, so $8,500, maybe plus a little bit, to have the engine replaced and get another 125,000 miles out of it, or I'm going to buy something else and spend, I don't know, $15,000, $20,000, $25,000, $30,000, $40,000.
4: And there is another option in here. In this case, I don't think it's a good one, but there is another option. You could buy a used engine and drop it in.
5: A dealership probably won't do that for you.
4: They may not.
5: And one thing with the Kia has had some engine trouble. And the thing that's great about getting the latest, greatest version from Kia is it's going to have all the updates, and you may get more than 125,000 miles out of it. The thing that's scary about getting a used one is you're going to get the same.
4: You're buying the same problem.
5: Generation of what has been a kind of a problem for them.
4: You know, and if you find an engine, if yours went 125, and now you're buying a used one that's got 75, are you just buying another 50,000 miles?
5: Yeah, if it wasn't.
4: Who knows?
5: Yeah, if it wasn't for the fact that they're having trouble, you know, a used engine is always a great option.
4: Yeah, and it's, you know, in this case where they only want to keep it for a couple of years, maybe you consider that, but it's not what I would do.
5: Yeah,
4: it
5: if you
4: is
5: want,
4: an option.
5: If you want to go another 10 years, I'd go for it, especially if the rest of the car is in great shape.
4: Yeah, there you go. So that's a hard call. A lot of it's especially when something's that expensive. I mean, you can buy cars for less than that repair costs.
5: Yeah.
4: So that's a hard one. Good luck in making that decision, though. But the price is about on par, though, isn't it?
5: Yeah, that's about what I would expect, about $5,000 for an engine and $3,000 or so in labor.
4: Yeah. About $3,000 to pull an engine.
5: Yeah, and put it back in. That's the important part.
4: are all engines created equal that way? I mean, I would imagine some engines are a lot easier to pull than others are.
5: Yeah, I mean, you have you can have a labor difference from 9 hours to do an engine, remove and replace, and then you can have 25 hours or more.
4: Yeah, I would imagine, look at the old cars, old trucks, right? When you've got that old V8 sitting in there and all kinds of room around it,
5: yeah,
4: that engine's got to be pretty easy to pull.
5: Yeah.
4: So, and others, not so much.
5: Yeah, a lot of the new, especially the engines that are in sideways.
4: Right. Thanks, sideways engines. All right, that's going to do it for us today. Thanks for being with us on this edition of KSL Drives. Coming up next, the Greenhouse Show with Tawn and Maria. They'll answer your greenhouse and your gardening questions, and we'll see you next week on KSL Drives.
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10: Life as we know it, or the life we are living now, it's not always a place we want to be. Sometimes we deal with suffering, face tragedies, live with extreme or unexpected situations, and also walk this path of life with people who might disappoint us. What if there were another life? One that was different. One that was even better than the one you want. And that was also eternal, something that lasts forever. What if this new life could completely change your perspective on how you are living today, here and now? What if this new life I'm talking about were God's plan for you? I want to talk about this and more in the message we have prepared for you this week here at the Lutheran Hour. Some time ago, while sharing with one of our workers of Cristo para Todas las Naciones, or Christ for All Nations, which is what Lutheran Hour Ministries is called in Latin America, I learned the story of a woman who at one point felt ready

0: to end her life. She suffered from terrible depression and mistakenly thought that ending it all was her only option. She sent farewell messages to her loved ones, got into her car, and drove to a place where she thought she could do this. However, while she was driving, one of her messages came on the radio, which spoke about the importance of life and placing our anxieties in God's hands. It was a simple prayer of about 20 or 30 seconds, enough to change the course of this story. I was told that she stopped her car in the middle of the road, turned off the engine, and she began to cry like never before. After this, she was able to resume her therapy sessions with her psychologist and was able to find help. And you might be wondering, how did we find out about this? Well, the psychologist herself called our office one day to thank us for our radio messages and tell us this story. She said, "Perhaps you don't know it, but you save lives with the work you do." Praise God. Everything we do here is for the glory of God, and so that more and more people, real people like you with real problems like yours, can hear about Jesus and know that only with Him does our life have a future and better options. It is Jesus, through His Word, the only one who can save lives and change our perspective on how we live here and now. Unfortunately, not everyone has the opportunity to understand this in time. Suicide rates worldwide are alarming and on the rise, especially among young people. For many, it is the only solution to their problems, their tragedies, their pain. But I promise you, it is not. There is hope. Just like there is hope for those who suffer, those who face depression, anxiety, and addictions, and those who bear the heavy burden of knowing they are sinners. Here at Lutheran Hour Ministries, we have tons of resources in both English and Spanish to help you and others navigate through these challenges. This year's theme for our Hispanic Heritage Month is precisely Embrace Life, Abraza la Vida. An invitation to recognize the life God gives us, the life He prepares for us, the life only He can offer. I'm not talking about a life without problems or without challenges or sorrows, but rather a better life here on earth and an eternal life that, according to the Bible, is perfect, abundant, and that God gives us only by grace. In the Bible, Jesus says that He is the way, the truth, and the life. And in John chapter 10, He actually declares that His purpose to come to this world is simple and powerful. He said, "I came that you may have life and have it abundantly." However, things in this world may not be as easy as we would like, right? There are pains that don't end by talking to someone, whether a pastor or a therapist. There are challenges that overwhelm us, crush us, and leave deep wounds and profound sadness within us. There are situations that seem to have no solution, or that sometimes we cannot change, even if we wanted to. Furthermore, whether we like it or not, we have long lived in a culture marked and shaped by death. If we go back to Genesis, to the very beginning, we know that sin opened the door to death. And death was never God's plan or His goal when He created man and all things. It was the consequence of our disobedience. And what came after was even worse. Right after Adam and Eve, we find a brother killing another out of jealousy, envy, or whatever. And from then on, we have not stopped harming each other with words and actions. That's why we kill each other in wars. We kill each other to steal. We kill each other because we have different ideologies, religions, or even races. We kill when there's an unplanned pregnancy. We kill when there's a mortal disease. We even kill each other because it's perhaps the easiest thing to do. The other day I heard on a podcast that this culture of death in which we live is also the result of our inclination to eliminate problems, not to solve them. But as a pastor, I find no other explanation for this culture than sin itself. We kill each other because we are sinners. And until we recognize this truth and understand that God is the author and owner of life, we won't be able to embrace life, much less comprehend the abundant life that He alone promises and gives us. We know that depression is real, and that sometimes it presents itself to us as a dark hole from which there's no escape. Because we live in this world, we also know that there are very strong pains, very deep sadness, very difficult situations. We too have been where many find themselves today. Perhaps you yourself or someone you love are there right now. That is why Jesus spoke of taking up our burdens and our crosses, of experiencing the afflictions of this world. A world made up of death, intrusive thoughts that dwell within us and take hold of our minds and hearts. And why not the devil, who also plays a part in our lives? All these are like thieves trying to steal our lives. Let's go back to John chapter 10, verses 10 and 11. Here Jesus says, "The thief comes only to steal and kill and destroy. However, I came that you may have life and have it abundantly. I am the good shepherd. The good shepherd lays down his life for the sheep." Jesus presents life here on earth as a flock. But like any flock, we will always be exposed to problems. There will be wolves who will want to attack us, and thieves who will also seek to steal, kill, and destroy among us. But Jesus adds something I want you to take with you after this message. We are not alone, and you don't have to live everything in solitude. He has come into the world to dwell with you and suffer with you. He has come to our world to even protect your life by giving His own. And He has done this so that you have abundant life, life that does not end, life that lasts forever, eternal life in a world of death. Dear friends of the Lutheran Hour, in a culture of death, in our human nature that believes death is the only alternative, in a world that places very little value on life, Jesus presents Himself to us with a different proposal: eternal life. When we say here in our Hispanic Heritage Month that we have been called to embrace life, this really means going beyond doing good or what we believe is right. It means leaving our burdens on Jesus, because He truly is the way, the truth, and the life this world needs. And He truly came into our realities, just as painful as they are, to give us abundant life. Remember this. For God so loved the world that he sent Jesus, so that those who believe in him will not perish, but have eternal life. In fact, Jesus came to experience the death we deserve so that we might live forever. He conquered death so that in his resurrection, we too may rise again and live eternally in his presence. That is his plan for you and for me. To embrace life and to receive the abundant life he offers us is to receive the forgiveness he gives us through his gospel and the sacraments. It is to be reconciled with God through Jesus, confessing our sins and embracing the forgiveness of absolution. It is to celebrate that through Christ, we are no longer enemies of God, but his beloved children. This certainly changes the perspective with which we see life. And we understand life on earth as something temporary, and the life Jesus won for us as what it truly is, something eternal, something abundant. We never knew what happened to that woman after the day a message on the radio from Cristo para Todas las Naciones or Lutheran Hour Ministries touched her heart and prevented her from ending her life. But what we do know is that the Word of God alone was able to change her life in that moment, and she was able to embrace her life, the life she received from God. Like her, there are perhaps many in the world who are facing the same problems, perhaps with more questions than answers, or more bitterness than hope. This Hispanic Heritage Month, we are promoting a wonderful program throughout Latin America and in the United States, available in Spanish and Portuguese, offering Christian support, companionship, and spiritual guidance to people struggling with depression and other problems, where pain and death sometimes seem like the only path. The program is called Vivenciar.net. It's free. And there we have a precious army of volunteers dedicated to speaking with our users and offering life in Christ when death appears to be the only way. You can learn more about it at lhm.org/Hispanic Ministry. To our users of vivenciar.net and to you as well, we say today that Jesus is the way, the best one, that he offers abundant life and peace, and he does it freely, out of love for us, even though we don't deserve it. If you have ever felt abandoned by God and everyone else, and think that there's no hope, that there are no other options, let me tell you once again that Jesus has done something amazing for you. He gave his life so that you and all who believe in him may have the precious gift of forgiveness and eternal life. Believe me, there is no greater love than that of one who lays down his life for his friends. This is God's love for you. On this day, I hope and pray that you will find in this love your hope, your peace, life, and a better path, so you too can embrace eternal life. Amen.
1: 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He grew up speaking Spanish in Puerto Rico, but had to become fluent in German and English so that he could attend seminary and study to become a Lutheran pastor. 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Joining us now, here's Lutheran Hour speaker, Dr. Michael Ziegler.
2: Thanks, Mark. Today, I get to visit with a new friend, Pastor Omar Garza. And Pastor Garza serves as the president of a Lutheran church in Mexico, formerly the Lutheran Synod of Mexico. 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
3: Oh, thank you very much for the invitation. It's a great honor to be here.
2: Your grandmother had a connection with the Hispanic Lutheran Hour way back in 1950-something, had stopped going to church, and then she heard the Spanish Lutheran Hour. So tell us that story.
3: For some reason, one day here in the radio, she hear Lutheran Hour ministry program with Dr. Andres Melendez sharing the Word of God. And it was amazing for her because she didn't clearly get to know what Jesus Christ had been doing for us. As soon as she heard the first time that program, she write down the phone number that was there and immediately tried to communicate to try, in this case, to start to attend to a Lutheran church. She basically just call and say, hey, there is no churches. She was living in Matamoros, Mexico, which is basically in the border with Brownsville, Texas. Told her, well, the only option is if you go to the El Calvario Church in Brownsville, Texas. And she say, you know, I have the visa. I can go across without problem. She started to attend to El Calvario Church. She was well received. She keep hearing about this great news of the salvation of Jesus Christ. And she started to teach kids. They form a little mission work with several ladies because of the starting point of just hearing the word of Dr. Melendez through the Lutheran Hour ministry. She were able to make the connection and ask for a missionary, start to make some work in Mexico. They started in a little house to make, in this case, a little service. And then through the time, it was enough people that they start up and build a church. I was baptized in that church in 1975. That is the church that I'm currently serving as a pastor.
2: But you are a second career pastor. You had another career before becoming a pastor. Tell us a little bit about that and how God led you to become a pastor.
3: Electronic engineer by career. The church, unfortunately, they didn't have pastors to keep going the ministry. And unfortunately, that led the church to close almost 50%. When I was 25, 30 years old, I had completely lost the identity of making sure that I was saved by grace. I believe at that point in time that I have to be a very good guy to gain heaven, completely out of the reality of what God tells us on how we are saved because of faith in Jesus Christ. During that time, at some point, God make his miracle back and allow us to understand and get back to the basics of saved by grace, not by acts. And that's when I get to understand back that message of the grace of God and how we are so loved. It just simply kind of feel like the words of heaven just up and in front of me. At my full-time job, I started to share everyone as a layperson about Jesus Christ. I almost every day I get someone, hey, are you going to church or you don't go? Why you don't go? Where are you going to go if you die today? A lot of people tell me, hey, you should be a pastor. I say, no. We really want to serve as something like marriage counselors, my wife and I. All of the sudden, one time, there was this lady that teaches about how to raise kids from the school of one of my sons. So I tell, hey, can you tell me how to become a very good counselor? What do I need to study? And she turned around and told me, oh, you want to be a pastor? And I'm just like, no, I'm told you I want to be a marriage counselor. Why are you saying that I want to be a pastor? So, well, you keep talking about God every time you get an opportunity in front of the class. And I thought that you were a pastor. You know, God put the time in that honestly, through all the things that happened, understanding the grace that God had with me, I could not tell God no, right? And I just, okay, God, if you put the path, show me the way and I'll be there. And from there, here we are.
2: Tell us a little bit about how Lutheran Hour Ministries is helping with your church body, spread the gospel. Do you have a story of that?
3: Lutheran Hour Ministry, we can say, have been at the beginning, at the middle, and is currently helping us through there. When we were at this point that I mentioned before, that it was so bad with no pastors, all of a sudden, when we were in the middle of this hard situation, Pastor Nilo Figur from the Lutheran Hour Ministry show up with my pastor in Matamoros in the church just to say hello. And he was talking to the pastor, and the pastor there at that point in time was saying, well, we're doing so bad. We got no pastors. The church are closed, and we got no way to prepare our pastors to hear the grace of God. And all of a sudden, he kind of say, I'll see what I can do. And he turned around and just make a connection with the Luther Academy and trying to bring teaching for our current pastors. And then through that, we get connection with the LCMS mission work. And then they bring scholarships for new pastors that want to intend. So long story short, we get to a point that we were able to get new pastors on board that currently allow to reopen all of the churches that was closed. Now it's open. And once again, it's because Lutheran Hour Ministry was kind of there saying, hey, how are you doing? How can we help?
2: Thank you for sharing that. And thanks for being a part of our ministry and expanding our Spanish language resources. It's been a pleasure to talk to you. Thank you.

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1: Let us pray. Our Father, who art in heaven, hallowed be thy name. Thy kingdom come, thy will be done on earth as it is in heaven. Give us this day our daily bread, and forgive us our trespasses as we forgive those who trespass against us. And lead us not into temptation, but deliver us from evil. For thine is the kingdom, and the power, and the glory, forever and ever. Amen. The Lord bless you and keep you. The Lord may his face shine on you and be gracious to you. The Lord turns his face toward you and give you peace. Amen.
0: 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I'm Mark Eicher. This has been a presentation of Lutheran Hour Ministries.

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7: Stolen Voices of Dole Valley, a gripping new 9-part investigative podcast about a serial killer you've probably never heard of, Warren Forrest. A sadistic predator who prowled the Pacific Northwest in the early 70s. He hid behind the deeds of Ted Bundy, and he's only been convicted of 2 murders, but is suspected of many more. Since the release of Stolen Voices of Dole Valley, a witness identified in the podcast could lead investigators to the remains of Jamie Grissom.
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1: Good morning, and thank you for joining us for the KSL Greenhouse. For the second time this month, we have Michael Caron in the hot seat in for Ton Bettis this morning. We'll be taking your calls in just a few minutes at 801-575-8255. You can always text us your questions as well at 57500. However, let's begin, Mike, with the plant of the week. And this week, Ton actually chose this before he decided he was going to be a little bit sick this morning, the common rose mallow. So tell us about it.
2: Yeah, so 2 weeks ago we talked about the
3: woody rose of Sharon, which is a related species, a hibiscus. And what we commonly call rose mallow or perennial hibiscus is basically it doesn't really look anything like the shrubby hibiscus.
1: No.
3: Very, very little. The flowers look similar, but the flowers on the perennial hibiscus are very large. They're typically 9 inches and up in diameter, some as big as 12 inches in diameter. And the plants themselves tend to stay pretty small, getting up to maybe 4 or 5 feet at the end of the growing season. And they're herbaceous. So that means that they just die back to the ground in the winter. That's a normal habit for them. And then in the spring, we trim back that old growth to just a few inches above the ground. And then we wait usually until June before we start to see the new shoots appearing. They're very, very late to appear in the season. And they're frost avoiders because the tissue is very sensitive to frost, even though the crown is very cold hardy. But once it pushes out growth, it's extremely tender. So it is an avoider. It waits till it's very, very late. They're later than grapes and the trees and all of those kinds of things.
1: Very different than the Rose of Sharon, which does not die back at all and is just a big bush.
3: Yes.
1: Almost
3: very,
1: a
3: very
1: tree,
3: different.
1: Right.
3: Yeah, it's almost, you almost wouldn't recognize them other than the flowers do have a lot of similarities, but the perennial hibiscus is so much larger flowers.
1: Okay, so what environment do they do best in?
3: So they do best in constantly moist soil, in full sun, and they like areas that are warm. They can handle our clay soils. What tends to happen, though, so they're very, very adaptable. They can adapt to wide ranges of soils, whether they drain really well or whether they drain more slowly. But one thing that is pretty common with the rose, these rose mallows, is that with our high soil pH that we have in Utah, our alkaline soil, they often are iron chlorotic, which just simply means that they just can't utilize the type of iron we have in our soil very easily because of the chemical form that it is in. So I often treat mine with an iron. I have several of these in my yard. I often treat these with an iron fertilizer to help them stay green and look a lot better through the summer.
1: All right. You say you have several in your yard. Why?
3: Well, I like the flowers, and there's not a lot that's blooming right now, and these are blooming now, and mine have been blooming now for the last 2 or 3 weeks. So it's one of those plants that comes on kind of when it's hot, when there's not a lot happening in the garden, everything's kind of looking languid. These put on their show, and it's just great to look out the window and see these huge flowers smiling back at you.
1: But you're probably going to have to fertilize them.
3: Yeah, I don't do nitrogen fertilizer typically. They don't need anything like that, but it's usually just that supplemental iron to help them overcome that lack of their ability to get the iron out of our soil very well.
1: Okay, so you say they like the moist soil. Does that mean that they're not very water conservation?
3: They are not. They are
1: friendly.
3: Not considered water friendly. Okay. They can also be called swamp hibiscus. Because they tend to tolerate wetter soils and they like consistently wet soils. So they're fun as an accent plant. Where I have them in my yard, it's basically just in some areas that get about a half of day of sun, where they're near the lawn and they just pick up extra water from that area. So they do really well in those spots.
1: Yeah, so they come in several different colors. Do you have all three?
3: I only have red, one burgundy. Color.
1: Oh.
3: Yeah, they do come in a lot of colors, and there's actually some hybrids that are out there as well that have a little bit different leaves than some of the other varieties. They're more pointed leaves rather than more of the round leaves. And you can actually get these and start some from seed as well. So they may not be the most fancy cultivars available, but it is an easy one to actually grow from seed.
1: And they're probably pretty available in nursery.
3: They are quite available. Yeah, there's no problem finding these typically at all.
1: Okay, anything else we need to mention?
3: They're hardy to zone 5, and so that would include almost all of Utah except for maybe the very highest elevations that we have in the state. So it's a good one to try, especially if you've got an area that stays moist, that's sunny, maybe where the water drains down into a low spot into your yard. These can be a great choice for some midsummer cheerfulness.
1: Yeah, right now, if you're looking out in the yard and you don't have that midsummer cheerfulness, this is a consideration.
3: Yep, these are great.
1: All right. And you can find out more. We have an article up on the KSL Greenhouse Facebook page. Taking your calls next, you can call us at 801-575-8255. You can also text us your questions, 57500. Get in the zone,
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1: Thanks for being with us for the KSL Greenhouse. Maria and Mike with you this morning. We're taking your calls at 801-575-8255, or you can text at 57500. Paul is on the line in Sandy. Good morning, Paul. What was your question this morning?
14: Good morning. How are you guys today?
1: Very well, thank you.
14: Good. Thank you for taking my call. I have about 15 ivory halo dogwoods in various places in my yard, and they all get plenty of water, but the leaves on them are turning brown and falling off. I'm wondering if you can give me a clue as to what's happening and what I can do to alleviate the problem.
3: So are these growing in a partially shaded location, or are they out in full sun?
14: They're mostly in full sun.
3: Okay. So ivory halo dogwood is one of the variegated bush dogwoods, shrub dogwoods that we can grow here. It's variegated, which means that part of the leaves don't have chlorophyll. So they're white or yellowish in portions of those. And those are extremely sensitive to full sun. They don't have the same water movement ability as the leaves that are fully green. And so the white areas don't move water through them as well because of their no photosynthetic activity there. And so they just dry out. They just get fried in the afternoon sun. And this is pretty common for a lot of plants in our area. But where these plants that have variegated leaves, it's even more problematic. And so really this plant needs afternoon shade in our climate.
14: Okay. Sounds good. Thank you very much for your help.
3: You're welcome.
1: Thanks for your call this morning. Next listener says they want their Christmas cactus to bloom in December. So they're wondering what month would they start putting it into darkness and for how long?
3: So the Christmas cactuses or the holiday cactuses is a group. There's the Christmas cactus and Thanksgiving cactus and Easter cactus. And all of these are in the same cactus group. And they all flower naturally at different times of the year. So there is some doubt as to what one you actually have because it's very, very difficult to tell the difference. But I will say that if you want them to bloom at a certain time, you typically have to follow a very strict complete darkness program, which means 12 to 14 hours of complete darkness, so uninterrupted light periods where you can't turn the light on, like in the closet or anything. You put a box over them or put them in the room and don't go in for 12 to 14 hours a day. And then they have to go into the sun, sunlight or into a bright area. And that needs to happen for at least 8 consecutive weeks. So it can't be interrupted during that time because they normally flower when day lengths are closer to 12 hours and the night periods are closer to 12 hours. So we have to start that before we get to that point in the season, and we have to do that artificially inside, and we can't interrupt that 12 to 14 hours of darkness.
1: I never can schedule these things.
3: Yeah, and I quit doing it. I used to do it with poinsettias, and then I just decided it was just too hard because you're good for a few days, and then you forget, and you leave the lights on or something, and then it resets the clock on these plants, triggering that flowering mechanism. And so it has to be a very strict program.
1: I would just buy one at Christmas.
3: Yeah, just exactly. Yeah, just buying it.
1: Because of all that work.
3: But people like the challenge.
1: But I love it. And that's the fun thing about gardening, too. You know, you say, hey, you can't grow this. I'm like, oh, I'll show you
3: how I can
1: grow this.
3: Yeah, I'm one of the first ones to prove you wrong.
1: Yeah, for sure. Okay, next listener's having problems with their cucumbers. It sounds like powdery mildew. They've got a picture there for you. They say the powdery stuff on them is making the leaves brown and crunchy. They're wondering what they can do and what's going on with that.
3: Well, so powdery mildew on cucurbits is pretty common. We see it a lot. I haven't seen it a ton yet so far this year.
1: Anything else powdery that would be affecting the cucumbers?
3: Nothing that I can think of. But we, having said that, we have had monsoonal moisture and powdery mildew. What powdery mildew thrives in and what really makes it a problem is when we have warm days, maybe with some rain, and then we have very quick cool downs to very good temperatures at night, say in the 50s or 60s, which we often get, and the relative humidity goes up substantially during the night period.
1: Mm-hmm.
3: That triggers powdery mildew to do its job. It loves those conditions. It loves the warm, dry days, but then those cool, higher humidity evenings. So if it's in a lawn area or near a lawn, or if it's being watered late in the day especially, that can get that high humidity that will cause that trigger to happen. And then once that happens, it's very difficult to go back and do much about it, because the fungicides that we have available for these kinds of things are almost purely preventive. So they'll prevent an infection, they'll kill spores before they infect the plant leaves. But once the infection is in the plant, it doesn't do anything to eradicate that.
1: Oh.
3: So fungicides are preventive in this case. So my advice would be, do your best to try and let the area dry out. So make sure that you're watering earlier in the day. So by the time the night comes, the humidity has come back down. And then try and open up the yard if you need to do some pruning or get some better air movement through the yard. And then if this is always a problem, then you would consider next year, a week or so before you normally start to see powdery mildew showing up. So maybe by mid-July in this case, start applying a fungicide to prevent the spores from germinating, because they're just out there in the environment waiting for the opportunity.
1: So does that affect the cucumbers though?
3: It will eventually affect the cucumbers. If the infection's bad enough, it will infect the fruit, but it's not the primary initial target. And what powdery mildew really does, it rarely ever kills the host, but it does weaken its ability to photosynthesize, and therefore then we can have plant decline, poor fruit production, and the things that are associated with lack of chlorophyll.
1: So if you put the fungicide on there, is it safe to eat the cucumbers?
3: Yeah, so that's a good question. And that's where we want to follow the labels on whatever product that we're using, because it will give us a time period of which we need to wait to harvest after we've done a treatment. So and that can vary from product to product. I mean, it can be from right away or a few days if you're using like a horticultural oil, to several weeks or more if you're using some of the stronger fungicides.
1: Okay, this is going to sound like a dumb question, but if there's fruit on the plant now and you spray it now, that fruit you can't eat?
3: Most likely you won't be able to eat that, or you just have to wait until that period expires. And those cucumbers may be too big. And so then, you know, you just kind of...
1: You wouldn't want to eat them anyway.
3: Yeah,
1: be
3: you don't
1: bitter.
3: Eat them anyway.
1: Yeah, okay. Next listener wants to know if they should trim the dead blooms on a perennial hibiscus. The blooms fall off and the leaves are green where the bloom comes out.
3: So, yeah, you can. It's not really required. They
1: do fall off.
3: Do fall off. What falls off are the petals.
1: Mm-hmm.
3: And they can look really messy and look kind of trashy on the plant, like it's having problems. If you really wanted to encourage reblooming and not have the plant spend any energy on seed development, you actually need to go in and actually just trim the rest of that flower off, because the petals fall off, but that doesn't mean the rest of the flower is still there developing into seed.
1: Oh, so deadheading it would actually help.
3: So deadheading can help a little bit, but generally speaking, they flower really well, really consistently without having to have that done. It's mostly a matter of just aesthetics. How good does it look in the garden?
1: Okay. Next person has a 2-year-old honey locust. It got scraped by a deer last fall before they protected the trunk. And it struggled to leaf out this spring, but finally did. And though it's alive, it seems to be struggling. They've noticed a lot of suckers springing up from the base. And they say it's getting plenty of water. They gave it fertilizer in the spring. They're wondering what could be the cause and what else could they possibly do to save it?
3: Well, there's so much that goes into these kinds of questions that I would ask. If the person was sitting in front of me,
1: right?
3: I would ask. But so deer rubs and lawnmower damage, those kind of things, they damage the cambium, which is where the sugar flows. In the right under the cambium is the living layer of tissue called the phloem. And the phloem is where the sugar flows. So when we get damage to the bark from an animal or from a car or from a lawnmower, it actually causes the root system that would normally be getting that sugar through that highway system to be restricted in how much food it's going to get. And so we tend to have then the root system contracting or kind of dying out in portions of the root system that would have been fed by that part of the tree. So there's a resulting vigor, plant health is going to decline. And the only thing we can really do is just wait it out and see if the tree can recover and prevent future damage. So wrapping it in the winter can help because it's going to reduce potential for sun injury in the winter. But there's really nothing that you can do aside from, you know, just deep watering every, you know, 5 to 10 days, typically on a younger plant would be fine. Don't fertilize it. Don't do anything you wouldn't normally do if the plant looked healthy. Just let it do its thing, and it's just going to have to figure it out.
1: Okay. Number to call with your questions, 801-575-8255. You can text us at 57500. We'll be right back. Get in the zone,
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17: 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I am your host, Steve Summers, and I've got to tell you, we have got a fascinating show for you today. Now, if you're like most people, you may have noticed that when you hit 50,

0: Why do you need to know about this? Well, stay tuned. Dr. Neil Levin is on the line here. Dr. Neil Levin is a chiropractor. He's a nutritionist. He's a longtime advisor for Purity Products. Welcome, Dr. Levin. So great to have you back on the show today. This is a big story, isn't it?
1: Oh, absolutely, Steve. And let's cut right to the chase here. That discovery you talked about at the top there, it's krill oil, because krill oil is simply amazing for us. It's great for the heart, great for the joints, fantastic for the brain, for the eyes. I mean, I have people coming in to my clinic every single day, and they want to feel better. I mean, they want to feel physically better, stronger. They want their joints to feel comfortable, but they want to stay mentally sharp. They want to keep that brain thinking like it did when they were younger. They want to protect themselves from coronary heart disease and maintain those flexible, healthy, youthful arteries for wonderful circulation. Hey, Steve, they want to boost their energy. And
0: absolutely,
1: you know, why not? I mean, we deserve it. And that's what we're going to be talking about here today with this Krill Omega 50 Plus, which is the cutting edge combination, Steve, of krill oil, which is so fabulous for us. But we've infused the krill oil. Now, this is so important. We've infused the krill oil with the high omega-3 concentrated fish oil. You need to do that when you're dealing with krill, because krill just isn't high enough in omega-3s. So many other important parameters and virtues, but you got to get that high omega-3 fish oil in there, and we've done that. So this is now the best of both worlds. But we didn't stop there. For the 50-plussers, we've added some vitamin D. We doubled the antioxidant power, and Steve, we actually increased the amount of krill by 67%. So this now becomes the finest omega-3 nutrient in the world, as far as I'm concerned.
0: This is very, very exciting. This krill oil sensation, I mean, it is all over the news, Dr. Neil Levin. Great studies are out there. Many experts are declaring that krill oil is better than fish oil. So give us this lowdown on this krill omega 50 plus formula.
1: Right. Steve, you know, if I told you, and we did talk about this before the show, that there's this one tiny pill that benefits the joints and the brain and memory, mood, coronary heart disease, wonderful for the arteries, makes your hair shine, great for the skin. I mean, what would you say to that?
0: Hey, where is it? Where can I get this stuff?
1: Right, and we have it. It's Krill Omega 50 Plus, and we're going to give it to everybody for free today. And that's really cool, because Purity wants everybody to try this, because they know they're going to see a huge difference. But get this, on top of that, for the first 1,000 people that call today, we're giving away a second gift, because I just demanded this. You know, when we're dealing with the 50-plussers, and hey, you know, if you're 40 and you feel like your energy is low, this is for you also. But for people 50 and over, we're also giving away free B12 energy melts. I demanded this because, hey, as we're getting a little older, we don't absorb that B12 as well, and I want you to feel the benefits from this Krill Omega 50 Plus. I'm going to jack up those B12 levels for you today as well. You know, what a value proposition.
0: You know, when it comes to your health, it really is a win-win. This is amazing. I heard you say that this can actually reduce the risk of coronary heart disease. I mean, when you hear that, whose ears don't perk up after that? How exactly does that work anyway?
1: Right. Well, Krill Omega 50 Plus, remember, this is the combination of krill oil with the high omega-3, highly concentrated fish oil. So it's much higher in omega-3s than most krill oil formulas would be. So when we're dealing with the high omega-3 fish oil, we're talking about support for the HDL cholesterol, healthy, youthful, flexible arteries. That's so great for the circulation, heart muscle strength, platelet activity, red blood cells that stay nice and soft and flexible so they can work their way through those little capillaries. Oh, what about triglycerides? That becomes so important. So this Krill Omega 50 Plus supports the heart in so many ways. And you know, the bottom line is we need to think about this, because as we're getting a little older, 50 plus, maybe mid 40s, certainly 60s and 70s, it's decision time. I mean, you know your body's not working the way it did when you were in your 30s.
0: Exactly.
1: The energy might not be there. You need to make a decision. Are you going to take it laying down and just let yourself get old? Or are you going to do something about it? Are you going to stay physically active? Are you going to do the things you need to stay healthy? And getting these omega-3s, the krill oil, the vitamin D, the antioxidants make such a difference. This is a game changer for anybody in that 50 plus age group.
0: Doc, this is absolutely great information. I know that omega-3s, talk about that just for a second, are best known for their cardiovascular benefits, and they're certainly also known as brain food. Now, we've discussed this in some of the past shows. If you would, touch on the brain benefits for our listeners listening out there today, and tell us why you say that supplementing with omega-3s isn't just a good idea for the brain, but an absolute necessity.
1: Oh, this is such an important point that you're bringing up. Absolutely. For brain health, we must get these omega-3s back in there. You know, when you think about omega-3s and you think

0: about brain health and memory and mood and feeling sharp, you really want to single out the DHA component. That's the docosahexaenoic acid. You know what, Steve? Your brain is 60% fat by weight. And of that, 25% needs to be DHA. You know what I use an analogy in my practice? People understand calcium and bone health, right? If you don't have calcium in your diet and you don't supplement with calcium, your bones are going to get brittle and weak. You understand that, right?
1: Right, exactly.
0: That's what happens to bones. Bones need calcium for their normal strength and structure. Now, with the brain, it's the same. DHA for normal structure. We use this for one brain neuron to communicate with another, to build out the brain, to make the serotonin, the dopamine, all the feel-good neurotransmitters. So must have it, must get it back in there. So important. And with this Krill Omega 50 Plus, we've increased the level of DHA because we've put the concentrated omega-3s in there. Now, with Krill Omega 50 Plus, you're going to get 130 milligrams of DHA per serving, Steve.
1: Wow.
0: The leading brand of krill oil, you're going to get 24.
1: Excellent.
0: 24 in the leading brand, you're going to get 130 with Krill Omega 50 Plus. That's why this is so incredible for the brain.
1: This is absolutely exciting. I got to tell you, though, during the last Krill show that we did together, you totally shocked me, Doc. I remember this specifically. You said that...
0: Tell me, I'm on the edge of my seat. What did I say?
1: You said, and I remember, that the studies show that krill oil improves joint comfort in just 7 days. Now, if the benefits for the brain and the heart didn't perk my ears up, that certainly would. If you would, touch on the study and tell us how this works.
0: Right, right. That was a great study. In fact, that's the reason I started taking krill oil about 5-6 years ago. Mm-hmm. A pilot study, double-blind, placebo-controlled, exactly what you want to see out of the Journal of the American College of Nutrition. Now, participants got 300 milligrams of krill oil or placebo. Now, remember, in Krill Omega 50 Plus, we're giving you even more. We're giving you 500 milligrams of krill oil, so even more mm-hmm. potent. But the participants in the study that got the krill oil got some amazing joint benefits, Steve. Get this. In just 7 days, and you remember this from the last show, but yeah. In just 7 days, they were 28% more comfortable. That's a jaw-dropper. When I read that, I immediately went out and bought my first bottle of krill oil. But after 30 days, they were 38% more comfortable. The researchers didn't stop there. They looked at flexibility of the joints. They looked at function of the joints. All improved, and I call this the krill oil advantage. So if you're out there and you're taking fish oil, well, fish oil is great. I mean, fish oil is in here. It's so important, but you're not going to get the same joint advantages just on krill. You're not going to experience this joint comfort benefit that we get specifically from the krill. And remember, in Krill Omega 50 Plus, we've jacked up the levels of the krill 67% more. So in terms of dosage, fantastic.
1: That's big. That is absolutely big. Hey, I was on the website, and the testimonials on the Krill Omega 50 Plus, they're incredible. I mean, people obviously love this product. I'd like to share a couple of my favorites here.
0: Sure, sure.
1: Believer writes in, she's a female age 45 to 54 from Georgia. She rates it 5 out of 5 stars. She writes, "This has helped. Less grind on my knees when climbing up the steps. Beneficial to my overall health, both physically and mentally. I just feel better," is what she said. Also, Safety Susan, age 55 to 64 from Sacramento, California. She writes to 5 out of 5 stars. "I was a little worried about fishy aftertaste. However, I have not burped it even once because I like it better than regular fish oil. The capsule size is smaller and it's easy to swallow." This is big. The capsule size being smaller.
0: You know, and I'm really glad you picked that one out because Safety Suzanne picks out a very important point there. I don't think we've really harped on this enough because people have trouble swallowing those huge horse pills, you know, those huge omega-3 pills. These are tiny. So this is why this is such a breakthrough. These capsules are so small and easy to swallow. Anybody can easily swallow them. But at the same time, we've increased the dosage of krill by 67%. We've boosted the antioxidant power. The vitamin D is in there. We supercharged the whole thing with the high omega-3, highly concentrated fish oil, so important for the heart. So yeah, Safety Suzanne, she really nailed it there. I want to read a couple myself. This one in front of me, Blessed. She's in the 55 to 64 age bracket, Fort Worth, Texas, 5 out of 5 stars. She writes, "I was experiencing brain fog. I couldn't remember things at work. Felt I was slowing down mentally. Purity was offering a free bottle. I've been taking it for a year, and I swear by it. I have experienced a difference in my brain and body." Good for you, Blessed. Let me read one more. Odie, 54. male in the 55 to 64 category, 5 out of 5 stars. He's from Canada. He writes, awesome experience. I started taking Krill Omega 50 Plus about 5 weeks ago and have nothing but good things to say about it. I'm experiencing more benefits than I thought possible. The most noticeable is that I feel more mentally alert. I'm finding it easier to get out of bed in the morning. I feel satisfied with 6 to 8 hours of sleep. I wake up with an energy that I haven't felt in a long, long time. You know what? I'm not surprised at these testimonials at all because, again, I take this product myself. Mm-hmm. It's fabulous. My patients love the Krill Omega 50 Plus. They feel it in their joints. They feel it in their brain. They feel it in their energy, their circulation. They just feel better. That's what everybody tells me when they get in this Krill Omega 50 Plus.
1: Now, Dr. Neil Levin, talk for a minute, if you would, about the B12 Energy Melts, too. This is really right. An exciting addition.
0: So important.
1: You gave these away in our last Krill show as well. And the feedback has been absolutely overwhelming. People simply love the energy, the pep, the vigor they feel when they have their B12 levels restored with these. And now Purity's going to do it again. So 2 free bottles here today for the listeners. Tell us about this.
0: Yeah, remember, first of all the listeners today that pick up the phone and call are going to get a free bottle of this Krill Omega 50 Plus, amazing with the krill oil, 67% more krill oil, the high omega-3 fish oil, boosting those omega-3 levels, so critical for the heart, for the skin, for the hair, for the eyes. On top of that, we added the vitamin D, so important, so pure, so pristine. But now, the B12 energy melts, why are they here? I said to Purity, I said, guys, we're dealing with the 50-plussers here. Even people of 45, 50, 60, 70, they're having more trouble absorbing the B12. And B12 is critical. You think B12, think energy. If your energy is low and you're in your 50s or 60s, I mean, it may be a B12 issue. B12 helps the body to make red blood cells. We need that to carry oxygen to the tissue, so important for energy. 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So these B12 energy melts, they're fantastic. You put one on your tongue, tastes delicious. 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And what B12 energy melts do is they help bump up your levels of B12. 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
1: 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Now, Doc, I've seen these ads where they say that krill oil is 48 times stronger than fish oil. Is that true? Does that make any sense?
0: Well, you know, obviously these are the krill guys talking, right?
1: Right, right, right.
0: But you could look at it both ways. Let's get into krill in just a moment. But first, let's pat the fish oil guys on the shoulder because, you know, you could say that the fish oil is better and stronger, but we're talking about the concentrated high omega-3 fish oil here because it's higher in the omega-3s, the EPA and DHA that are so important for the heart, the brain, the memory, mood, your eyes, your skin, your hair, your nails. So in one sense, you could say, well, the fish oil is better. But in another sense, I have to hand it to the krill guys because in terms of antioxidant power, krill oil is extraordinary. And it's because there's a molecule in krill oil that's naturally occurring called astaxanthin. And this astaxanthin, Steve, this is one of the most powerful antioxidants we've ever discovered. Steve, by one measure of antioxidant activity, it's 6,000 times stronger than vitamin C.
1: Wow.
0: So amazing antioxidant power in the krill. And now, as we're getting older, 50-plussers like myself, I'm 52, and we don't make as many antioxidants naturally. Our antioxidant systems are kind of slowing down, and at the same time, we're producing more free radicals naturally. This is why we call it Krill Omega 50+, extra antioxidant power and extra krill. Remember, 500 milligrams of krill instead of 300, that's 67% more, plus the vitamin D, so important for us. And this is just an incredible value proposition. I have folks, they were going out and they were getting the krill separately and the fish oil separately, the antioxidants, the vitamin. You could spend $75 doing that.
1: No kidding.
0: You're getting it all for free today. This is the best of both worlds, this combination product with the krill and the fish oil. It's not one being better than the other. They're both great. And this is the best of both worlds.
1: You know, thank God for Purity products. I'm serious. Seriously, because when you think about where our food supply is gone and where we are today, we have to have something that allows us to feel better as we age, to age gracefully. It's amazing to me as we talk
0: about
1: this.
0: And that's why I love the way that Purity gives away the free bottles. Because, you know, people can be skeptical.
1: Sure.
0: They should be skeptical. But now they can be skeptical and they say, okay, you know what? This sounds pretty important. I'm going to give this a go. It's only going to cost me $6.95. And they get it and they try it out. And what they start to see, because it doesn't take long, remember that joint study, 7 days, 28% more comfortable. What they start to see is, hey, I'm more comfortable. I feel better. They notice their energy is better. And they realize, hey, you know what? This is important. And they tell their friends and they tell their relatives and they tell their loved ones. And Purity's been doing business this way for, I don't know, 20 years now. Let's look at one more. You know, this is a great testimonial by Gracie. 5 out of 5 stars. She writes, it works. I feel a difference in my joints after only 1 week. Also, you have the nicest staff. That's what Gracie writes. You have the nicest staff. People are going to appreciate working with Purity. They're a fantastic company. They put their money where their mouth is. They give out free bottles, and you try it, and you're like, wow, this is great stuff. Thank God for Purity.
1: Let's talk about the heart health for a moment. It's probably the single greatest concern that people face as they age. So anything that we can do to boost heart health becomes really a top priority. You know this, I know this, and those folks out there know this as well. And I know you mentioned earlier that omega-3s literally lower our risk of coronary heart disease. Do I have that correct? Because that's a big statement.
0: You know, absolutely. I mean, protecting the heart, this is what put omega-3s on the map back in the 70s. Dr. Dierberg discovered, you know, how protective they were for the Eskimos. Mm-hmm. By the way, he's a wonderful guy. I had lunch with him a year or two ago. Great conversation. But bottom line is, omega-3s protect our heart in so many ways. They promote a smooth, rhythmical heartbeat, important for the body's normal inflammatory response in the heart muscle, inside the arteries and veins. They promote those youthful, flexible arteries, so important for circulation. They promote healthy blood platelet activity, healthy red blood cell activity. They support a healthy blood pressure. That's very important. Triglycerides. So they do so much for the heart. So simply amazing cardiovascular protection with these omega-3s.
1: It just keeps getting better, doesn't it? Hey, you know, I got to remind our listeners.
0: I have patients come in here all the time, and I'm like, are you taking your omega-3s? I hope you're still taking your omega-3s. You know, they're afraid to say no. They know I'm like the omega-3 doctor. Take your omega-3s. In fact, if there was only one nutrient that I could take, Steve, honest to God, if there was only one nutrient that I could take, hands down, it's omega-3s. That's the first most important nutrient you could take. And this krill omega 50 plus, I love the way they combine the krill oil with the fish oil, so you're getting the best of both worlds. Can't beat it.
1: 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Doc, this study you sent me on this omega-3s and the memory is amazing. It seems that the participants taking omega-3s had some pretty incredible benefits here. When you talk about memory, that is something that kind of slips as we get older. Tell us more about this, would you?
0: Right. This was a great study, an important study, because what they did here was very interesting. This out of the journal Neurology, and what they did is they checked the omega-3 level in the red blood cells of women, 1,000 women, older women. So this is a big study, 1,000 women. Mm-hmm. But then again, 8 years later, and the women were on average 78 years old at this point, they did MRI scans of the women's brains. And what they found, Steve, this is so amazing, they found that the brain volume for the women that had higher omega-3 indexes, in other words, they had more omega-3s in their red blood cells, mm-hmm. the women that had more omega-3s in their red blood cells, they had higher brain volume. They were actually maintaining more of the youthful size of the brain. Their brains were bigger. You could see it plainly in the MRI measurements. That's really
1: great.
0: Cool. But not only that, there's a very important part of the brain known as the hippocampus, a very important part of the brain that facilitates learning, facilitates memory. And there was greater brain volume in the hippocampus for people that had more omega-3s in their red blood cells. That's how you can really measure how much omega-3 someone's taking in. So if you take omega-3s, you will raise your omega-3 index. We know this. It's a fact. You take omega-3s, you raise that up. So you want to have more omega-3s in your bloodstream. Very important. That's how it infuses into all the cell membranes, into the joints, into the brain, etc. So take the Krill Omega 50 Plus. You get the krill oil, 67% more krill oil, so fantastic for the joints. You get the high omega-3 fish oil, vitamin D in there as well, astaxanthin for extra antioxidant power, and protect that brain, protect your memory, facilitate that quick, that youthful thinking that's so fun to have. When you feel sharp, when you feel like your brain is working great, you have that brain energy, it's more fun. It's more fun to be in a conversation. You feel better. You wake out of bed. You have that energy. You feel mentally alert. You feel alive. That's the way I want to feel. That's the way young people feel. That's why we put this in this Krill Omega 50 Plus. We want people to feel younger. We want people to maintain their youthful vigor and attitude. And that's what this Krill Omega 50 Plus is all about.
1: All right, I got to tell you, Dr. Levin, I take the Krill Omega 50 Plus, and one of the things that I absolutely love about the pill is that it's so small. I mean, it's so easy to take, and so much better than trying to swallow one of those omega-3 horse pills, you know, the bigger ones. Anyone can take these with ease, and that's what's great about it. Tell us, how did you supercharge this formula while at the same time shrinking the capsule size? How do you do that?
0: Right, it's so amazing. This is really a breakthrough, Stephen. I mean, for those of you that are picturing this huge omega-3 pill, it's not like that. These are tiny. They're so small, anybody can swallow these. My son, Corey, has trouble swallowing pills. He gets these down like they're nothing. They're much smaller. They're easy to swallow. And now with our lemon lock flavor system, which I didn't even talk about before, you open the bottle up, Steve, it smells like lemon. 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So an incredible value, and here's what I want you to do. Pick up the phone pretty quick, because believe it or not, 1,000 sounds like a lot, but it's not, Steve. On bigger radio stations, they move fast.
1: Right,
0: so
1: right.
0: Call soon. 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Everybody's getting that. Don't worry. You're definitely going to get that. But if you're one of the first 1,000 callers, then you get the free B12 Energy Melt. So, no, we need to talk about that one more time. But I want you to get that, too, and I demand this, because this is Krill Omega 50 Plus. We want this for the folks. Hey, if you're in your 40s and you feel run down, it's great for you, too. But 50s, 60s, 70s, folks in that age bracket, they're not absorbing the B12 as well because they're losing some of the intrinsic factors in the GI tract that are responsible for absorbing the B12. So now you put the B12 Energy Melt on your tongue, tastes delicious, and it just gets in there and boosts up those levels of B12. What do you feel? when you boost your level of B12, if you had been low, you feel more energy because B12 helps make the red blood cells, carry oxygen to the tissues, helps burn your carbs for energy, great for the hair, skin, and nails, great for so many things. Steve, be one of the first 1,000 callers. 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You're going to love it. 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
15: Welcome to Music and the Spoken Word with the Tabernacle Choir and Orchestra at Temple Square. Conducting today's program is Mac Wilberg with organist Brian Mathias and Andrew Unsworth, and the spoken word by Derek Porter.

A young boy was diagnosed with an illness for which there was no cure. One evening, he quietly said to his mother, "I have an unsolvable problem." His mother, demonstrating rock-solid faith, replied, "There is no such thing as an unsolvable problem. Is anything too hard for the Lord?" We've each felt the worry of an unsolvable problem, but as this young mother testified, with the Lord on our side, there is no such thing. Now, that doesn't mean every problem will be resolved as we hope or when we desire. But it does mean that as we turn to the Lord and place our burdens upon Him, we can, in His timing and in His loving way, find peace and answers even to our most vexing challenges. The Lord has told us that His ways are higher than ours, and that as we trust Him, submitting our desires and hopes to His will, He will direct our paths. Choosing to follow the Lord's path will lead us where we need to go and through what we need to experience so that we can grow, learn, and prepare to return home to Him. Perhaps one key to submitting our will to the Lord's is to focus our faith first on Him rather than on the outcome. When we overly focus on the outcome we desire, we risk missing the evidence of the Lord's active power in our lives. But when our focus is centered on Him rather than our own desires, we open ourselves to receive His very best blessings, even when they come differently than we had hoped. In this way, His way, there truly is no such thing as an unsolvable problem. Every problem ultimately finds its answer in Jesus Christ. Fear? He is the Prince of Peace. Emptiness? He is the bread of life and the living water. Lost? He is the way and the good shepherd. Injustice, mistakes, even death? He is the righteous judge, the redeemer, the resurrection, and the life. Yes, when we turn to the Lord, we find that every problem ultimately has a perfect solution, and it is found in Him.

Please join us next time for Music and the Spoken Word. Until we meet again, may peace be with you this day and always.

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6: 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Today, Brian is not going to be with us, but Brad Geddes and Aaron Ray of Decker Retirement Planning will handle the duties today as we talk retirement.

0: here. All right, Brad, you're now Brian J. So you get to take over as the head of the show. What do you got for us today?
1: Well, I got some big shoes to fill, that's for sure. I think one of the things that we were open to talk about today was just what are the steps that you need to take to close out the year, right? I mean, when you're thinking retirement, you're thinking portfolio strategy, thinking financial planning, so much is tied to a calendar year. And getting set up for next year's success is going to start with getting things nicely dialed in for the end of the year. And Q4 really is where things pick up, at least for me. And Aaron, I'd be curious to hear your thoughts. Why the heck are we talking year-end planning when there's still 3 months left? We're only 75% of the way through the year. What are the things that you think you're talking, or what are the things you're talking about with your clients, and what would you encourage our listeners to start doing now?
2: Yeah, from a high level, I think people need to remember that there are different deadlines for different action items. A lot of times people think about, hey, I got until April of next year to figure all this stuff out. I can do a lot of the things that I'm thinking about retroactively for the previous calendar year. So, or we're here in 2026, people are saying, oh, I'll just worry about that in February, March of next year. I'll get all my 2026 stuff done early 27. Now, that's true for a couple of things, right? If you're making traditional IRA or Roth IRA contributions or wrapping up some other items. But there are also a lot of things that are calendar year end deadlines. One of the most common that people confuse is doing Roth conversions, right? It's a little weird that IRS says, hey, you can make contributions to those accounts up through tax deadline of the following year. However, the conversions, taking some of your current traditional IRA monies and converting those over to Roth, that has to be done by the calendar year end, December 31st. So that's just one example of a number of things that we take a look at. But it's really important to be cognizant of those specific deadlines, because I can't tell you how many people I've spoken to that are like, hey, it's, I don't know, December 28th and I'm trying to do a Roth conversion because I thought the deadline was tax time. So a lot of those custodians, it doesn't matter what it is, Fidelity, Schwab, Vanguard, whatever, when you cut it that close, most of the time, they're not going to be able to process it before the end of the year. So just be cognizant of those deadlines. Now, some of the specific things that we like to look at, I mentioned IRA to Roth conversions, right? Does it make sense based off of your tax bracket, look into the future years, what are doing the Roth conversions? Does it make sense to do that? If so, what dollar amount should we target for that? Making sure that we plan for RMDs, right? Now, those balances for the following year are based off the December 31st balance, but it's also good to be able to get kind of a ballpark on what that's going to be, just so that there's not any surprises, right? If you've got a big RMD coming up next year, I think it might push you into the next tax bracket or cause you issues on another front. Want to make sure to get ahead of that. Charitable planning, right? Contributions to 501c3 organizations. So there's a lot of things that we take a look at, and frankly, just kind of get a game plan for the following year, making sure that you've got everything in line where it needs to be, if there's any tweaks or adjustments that we need to make. So client dependent, there are a lot of different items that we take a look at there.
1: Yeah, I think you nailed it. The Medicare stuff too. I mean, Medicare comes through, you have to revisit what your selections are to close things out. But I think you nailed it. I mean, the four big levers to me when I'm sitting down with a client for either an annual review that happens to be in fall, or if we're just doing a casual check-in for some year-end planning, it's going to be RMDs, it's going to be Roth conversions, which you have to run some calculations on total income that year to date, and always is a bit of an estimate. So we try to save those to be more of like maybe a November, December timeframe. Charitable giving, big one to get in by the end of the year. And then of course, Medicare, like I said. I always think, you know, December is typically when people are reacting, and we want to try to avoid that. So the planning stuff, the stuff that people are doing in October, November is actually planning. It gives you time to get any analysis underway, go out and collect documents that support what you're trying to do for that year, or close out the year the right way. Now, the second question I'd like to dig into a little bit with you is why Q4 planning is, it's not a December activity, right? It's not just a December 31st. It's why does planning start now, you know, end of September, October? So what goes wrong, I guess, when people wait until December, Aaron?
2: Yeah,

0: The big one that comes to mind for me is Roth conversions. Again, you do have to have them done by the calendar year end, but there is also a processing time, right? And you can think about that everybody else wants to get those end of year items done. So a lot of those custodians, a lot of the service teams that are processing those documents or those specific action items get pretty bogged down starting like early December. And so it typically takes a little bit longer for them to get through the backlog, making sure that everything gets done. And there have been times where I've seen clients submit for Roth conversions mid second, third week of December, and they unfortunately don't get processed till the beginning of January, which then means it's a Roth conversion for 2027 instead of 2026. So sometimes that works out okay, but you need to be cognizant of that, that if you are pushing close to that deadline, there is a probability that that might not get done in the calendar year that you're expecting there. So that's going to be a big one. Some of the other stuff, obviously people get notices for health insurance or Medicare decisions come November timeframe, right? You have that open enrollment window. So unless you have some type of a life event or the qualifying event, that's also the point in time when you need to make some decisions and get those adjustments locked in, making sure that those are ready to go for the following calendar year as well. So those, I would say, are two of the biggest ones. Some of the other things that we can help with on a more kind of specific or case-by-case basis, you're looking at tax loss harvesting, right? Do you have after-tax or non-qualified funds invested that it makes sense to maybe lock in some of those losses, lock in some of the gains, try to do a little bit of housekeeping on those brokerage accounts or non-qualified funds that you have before you get to the end of the year there, taking advantage of that. So those are some of the most common ones that I see. Anything you'd add to that list?
1: I think one of the ones, since we do talk a lot about Roth conversions and some of the other tax planning techniques that we like to use here, you got to book your CPA. You got to book your CPA in advance. Yeah, the number of people that, they come through in early 2026 that, and they say, hey, do you have my CPA just retired, or I didn't like how my taxes went last year. I need to find a new CPA, and it's January, February. And I'm like, oh man, I wish I could help you, but no CPAs take on new clients in the first 3 months of the new year. So I think one of the things I'd be curious about, do you have any like examples of the, like, what's the most common last minute scramble that you come across each year? You've done this a long time. I mean, you know this in and out. Can you think of any examples of scenarios where you're just like, man, if only we had done this 2 or 3 weeks ago, we'd be so much better off. What are some of the examples that you might come to mind in that situation?
0: Yeah, the two most common are RMD withdrawals and Roth conversions.
1: Yeah.
0: So yeah, once you get to now either 73 or 75, Roth conversions and RMD withdrawals are both calendar year end deadlines. And that's one of those things that they've made the RMD rules a little more lenient in recent years, that the penalties aren't as severe, but there is still a penalty for not taking that appropriate distribution in the calendar year that you need to. And so you want to make sure that you get those done early. I mean, in my opinion, doing the RMD should be done way earlier in the year. You know exactly what it's going to be, because the value you have to pull out is based off of the December 31st value of that IRA balance of the previous year. Mm. So people know middle of January what their RMD withdrawal needs to be. So that's a big one. And then again, the Roth conversions, right? Especially for people that are in some of those like valley or gap years, right? If you retired, you have a really low taxable income now, you have a big margin between where your current level of taxable income is and the next bracket. Maybe you're still in the 12% bracket, or you've got some room in the 24% before you jump up to 32. And if you miss a year, it can hurt, right? Especially if that's going to be a good chunk, right? If you've, I mean, for whatever reason, maybe you're just living off of savings, taxable income for the year is super low, and you've got, I don't know, $100,000 worth of Roth conversion that you could do within the 12% federal bracket, you miss a year. I mean, you can play catch up later on, right? But that hurts, right? Not being able to take advantage of that, getting it locked in at the low rate. So again, you want to make sure to plan a lot of that stuff ahead of time and make sure that the paperwork is submitted early, right? Yes. We typically tell clients, look, by the second week of December, we're pushing it as far as being able to have them actually complete this on time. So that's kind of the deadline cutoff that we give. Obviously, earlier the better, but as a general recommendation, I wouldn't push it past about the second week of December just to make sure that that gets processed in the calendar year that you're shooting for.
1: Totally agree. And I know that in working closely with our servicing team for this many years, I know that the earlier in December you can get it, and the more confidence we have that it'll get done. But it does seem like those brokerages and banks, in terms of processing these requests that come in, they seem to have been moving their drop dead date where they will no longer commit. They won't be able to commit after the 8th of December or the 15th of December, or things submitted after the 23rd of December. They don't actually commit to getting it done by the end of the year. To their end, they've done a good job of letting our firm know in advance. But yeah, that is one you don't want to be caught on the wrong side of, processing times at a major financial institution right at the end of the year.
2: Brad Geddes and Aaron Ray talking about the end of the year, things you need to get done. We are in, crazy to think of that. We're already in the third quarter. We're in October. The year has flown by, and there's a lot of things you have to do by the end of the calendar year. That's what Brad and Aaron are talking about today. If you'd like to learn more about you and your situation, maybe you're at that age of required minimum distributions, or maybe Roth conversions. There's all kinds of things you have to do by the end of the year, and Brad and Aaron will continue talking about this throughout the program today. But if you have questions, you want to sit down with the team at Decker Retirement, give them a call. You got some questions? 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There's no cost to do so. 833-707-3030 is the number. 833-707-3030. It's one of those, we are in the fourth quarter, and things at the end of the year will come fast. Thanksgiving, Christmas, all the things that are going on in this quarter. This is something, don't keep kicking the can down the road. Talk to the team right now at Decker Retirement. 833-707-3030. 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
2: Welcome back to Safer Retirement Radio. I'm Mark Elliott here with Brad Geddes and Aaron Ray of Decker Retirement Planning, sitting in for Brian J. Decker today. Brian out taking care of business, but Brad and Aaron are here talking about end of the year. Holy cow, it's already the third quarter. It's hard to believe how fast the year has gone. But there are a lot of things you need to have done by December 31st, so things to think about in this fourth quarter. Thanksgiving and Christmas, it can kind of sneak up on you, some of these things we're talking about today. So a lot of things on your plate. You can always give the team a call if you have questions, 833-707-3030, 833-707-3030. All right, Brad, back to your topic of fourth quarter things to do.
1: Yeah, I think end of year, as we're talking about it, you're right, it is very strange to think about this being the last 3 months of 2026. Holy cow. And also some of the deadlines that come up quicker than you think. I mean, now October is the time to plan so that you're not just reacting in December. And I'm glad that we were able to bring up the fact that a lot of times these brokerages and banks, they won't commit to processing documents or processing last minute requests if they're entered too late. And I will say that date has been moving forward. It's been a trend we've seen for years now. It used to be able to be submitted 5 days before the end of the year. Now we got to get it in by the 15th, and it's creeping forward. So with that, Aaron, if someone does one thing this week, what should they be working to pull together? What's like the one thing you would tell clients? And that's a loose one. Feel free to elaborate, talk about as many as needed.
0: Yeah. So some of the documents that we recommend getting a hold of if you don't already have them. Number one, last year's tax return, right? Most people are going to have that from filing taxes earlier in the year. But the bigger question is, do you know where it is, right? You have people that file their stuff and then they just kind of toss it somewhere and forget. Luckily, a lot of times now we have a digital copy, so you can just create a folder on your computer, or put it into some type of a digital vault that you have. But knowing where those documents are is going to be super helpful, right? Instead of spending a week saying, hey, you reach out to your CPA, I forgot this, can you send it back? It takes them a couple of days. All of that stuff just leads to more delays. So last year's tax return. Next, if you're on Social Security or if you have a pension or if you have other sources of income, you want to make sure to know what those are, right? Especially for doing the Roth conversions. You want to make sure you have a really good idea about what that projected income is going to be for the rest of the year. If you've incurred any capital gains for the year, right? You've sold a property or you sold some highly appreciated securities in your brokerage account. You want to make sure to have a good idea about those numbers as well. The other thing that we commonly recommend people do on a consistent basis is reviewing beneficiaries, right? I can't tell you how many people I've talked to that they started a job 10 or 15 or 20 years ago, put their 401k into place, set up their beneficiaries at that point, and they've never looked at them since then. So they may be what you want them to be, right? They might still be applicable, but they might not be, right? You might have had some new kids that you need to add on as beneficiaries. You might have gotten divorced, gotten married, had other adjustments, right? You want to make sure to just check those, right? And it's a quick thing. You can do that in 5 minutes, just double checking. But worst case scenario is you don't do that. 3 years down the road, you pass away, and then it's not how you want it to be, right? The money doesn't go to where you originally intended it to. So again, that's not so much pulling documents, but just double checking on your accounts, making sure that the beneficiaries are correct. And then for those documents, you've got tax returns, Social Security and pension information, any capital gains, pay stubs for the year, just making sure that you've got everything collected, getting kind of a jump or a head start on what you're going to need come tax time next year when you actually have your CPA file that stuff for you. So the one last thing that I'll touch on here is for people that are either retired or run their own businesses, if you're making estimated tax payments, you want to make sure that those are squared away as well, right? You don't want to have a penalty come next year because you did zero federal and state withholding and now you've got a big tax bill you got to pay out of pocket, plus you're stuck on the hook for a penalty for that. So again, just verifying that stuff on an ongoing basis. Do I have the right withholding? Are there any other tweaks or adjustments that I need to make? Really just kind of hitting a spot check on those, making sure that you're not going to run into an issue come 4 or 5 months down the road from now. So the one last thing here is format, right? Everybody has their own approach. Do they want physical paper? Do they want an electronic copy? Do you want a merger of both of those? But again, just pick a system that works for you and make sure that you know where those documents are and that anybody else that's going to need them also does, right? That if you're the main financial person in your relationship, your spouse doesn't really handle those things, make sure that they're aware of where that stuff is or where to go look for it or who to contact in the event of an emergency. Just making sure that there's kind of a game plan in place for those types of events. Anything you'd add to that, Brad?
1: No, that's pretty solid. I mean, that kind of just reminds me of like a typical health checkup, annual check-in with your doctor. You go in and just take a pulse on everything, right? And I think especially notable there, making certain that all of your beneficiaries are indeed kept up to date. I think you're spot on there. I'm thinking of a couple of examples where people have come through and they've got this big blue binder from 25, 30 years ago, and it's their family revocable living trust. And goodness, how things have changed in that time frame. It's always kind of this thing that they know about in the back of their head, but they have a hard time dedicating the time. It's kind of a nuisance, and that's not something that's on top of mind for them. And yeah, I think having that end of year forced moment to sit down and obviously with your advisor, a person that really should be running this, I think the advisor should be forcing that. Your financial advisor should be helping you with that year end activity. And now I think let's hone in on the one, it's top of mind for me, because I had a client actually email me this morning. She turned 73 this year, and she part of our annual review back in January. I described the process of how RMDs work. She was telling me that it's her first time having a required distribution. This This gal has not spent anything from her IRA, really. She doesn't need it. And so this is really a new area for her, the withdrawals. She wanted to know not all about how to do it, how to not mess it up. And what I walked her through was our process, the system that we followed. And so I'd love to hear your take on why RMDs seem to trip people up every year. What sort of things should someone be checking on with their RMDs, and how should they go about doing this? And what are some best practices that you might weave in to the discussion of RMDs, which, again, I know is on a lot of folks' minds right now?
0: Yeah. So the first part is you have to know what age you actually need to begin them. So the IRS has updated this information a few different times in the last 5-6 years. Originally, the structure was that anybody that turned 70 and a half, that was the trigger year for your required minimum distributions beginning. Then they bumped it up to age 72 for everybody. Then shortly thereafter, they changed it to age 73 or 75, depending upon your birth date. So the first thing is, if you are not already taking required minimum distributions, the way that it operates is if you were born before 1960, your RMD age begins at 73. Then if you were born 1960 or later, your age is 75. So first thing is just making sure that you've got the year correct. Right? Sometimes people get a little bit confused on that. The second thing here is there's a little bit of a caveat on the first year. So RMDs are based off of a calendar year, right? The money you have to withdraw does have to be done by December 31st of that year. However, they do make an exception for the first year. So the first year that you're subject to RMDs, they do allow you to take that and roll it over into or by April 1st of the following year, pretty close to tax deadline, instead of in that calendar year. Now, the problem with that is if you don't, so say you turn 73 this year and you decide, hey, I'm not going to take it in 2026. I'm just going to wait till February, March of next year in 27 to pull it. You can do that, but it also means that you're going to have a second RMD to pull in that same year, right? You've got to pull the one early in the year for 2026 when you turn 73, and you have to pull the one for 2027. So technically, you got to pull two in 1 year. And again, if you don't want to do that, right, if this is just kind of a forced thing, you don't really need the money for income, it is going to increase your taxable burden for the year. So be cognizant of that. We highly recommend just pulling that first year RMD in the calendar year that you need to do that so that you don't get hit with a double whammy the following year, needing to pull two of those out. Now, as far as the dollar amount or the calculation for this, this is another one that sometimes people get tripped up on. So what they're actually looking at when calculating your RMD withdrawal is just the pre-tax balance account that you have, right? So if you have Roth IRA funds or 401k Roth funds, RMDs are not applicable to those accounts. The IRS doesn't care when you pull money out of those Roth or post-tax accounts because they don't get any additional tax revenue for that distribution. So it's going to be the pre-tax accounts. And again, this is anything in that category. So your own traditional IRA, your 401k, anything that has not yet been taxed, that's a retirement account. Now, again, there is another exception here. If you turn that age, 73, 75, you have a current employer 401k and you're still working there, that account is exempt from the RMDs for that year. However, everything else, your old employer 401ks or other traditional IRAs is subject to that distribution. So if you're a little bit older, still working again at the RMD age, that is one thing that does reduce RMDs. For the majority of people that we work with, though, they're done working by that point in time, or they've got a part-time position that doesn't really impact their total 401k value. So it's just going to be the combined total of all of their pre-tax accounts. Now, another common misconception here is, hey, I got to prorate it from every account, right? I've got five different IRAs or three different 401ks. Do I have to pull an equivalent amount from each of them? The answer is no. That all they care about is the total dollar amount that you withdraw. So you could prorate it from all of them if you wanted to. You could pull it all from one account and not touch the others. All they care about is the total dollar figure withdrawn from all of those accounts. So if you want to pull this calculation on your own, you look up what's called a uniform lifetime table. Basically, they say, hey, based off of your age, there's going to be a divisor that that you have to divide your overall balance with. So let's say we've got somebody that's got $1 million in pre-tax accounts. They just turned 73. Their uniform lifetime table says the divisor is 26 and a half. So we take that $1 million and divide it by 26 and a half, and that would spit out the dollar amount that you have to withdraw to satisfy that RMD requirement.
2: So required minimum distributions, a lot has changed. The first SECURE Act moved the age from 70 and a half to 72. The next SECURE Act went from 72 to 73. Well, wait, in 2033, it's going to be 75. So basically, here's where we are now. If you were born in 1959 or earlier, your RMD age is 73. If you're born in 1960 or later, your RMD age will be 75. 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
7: Stolen Voices of Dole Valley, a gripping new 9-part investigative podcast about a serial killer you've probably never heard of, Warren Forrest. A sadistic predator who prowled the Pacific Northwest in the early 70s. 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Since the release of Stolen Voices of Dole Valley, a witness identified in the podcast could lead investigators to the remains of Jamie Grissom.
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2: 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It's all there for your information. There's no cost. Download any or all. It's up to you. If you want to learn more about those areas, get it. Brian's book on retirement, great place to start. There he talks about all the stuff that's involved with retirement planning. But again, you can always call too, 833-707-3030, 833-707-3030. All right, Brad, you're going to kind of wrap up what we've been talking about and kind of move into the Roth conversion world, I believe.
1: Yeah. So Roth conversions, it's always a kind of a natural subject that pops up, and yeah, it's one that I think people are growing increasingly interested in. I think they hear about it from a lot of different places. Everyone talks about it, and lots of advertisements on Facebook. Yeah, I just see advertisements for Roth conversions all the time. But I do feel like a lot of people don't fully understand when they should do it. I think especially as people get a little further on into retirement and they're taking their required minimum distributions and possibly considering things like qualified charitable distributions, ways of not having those RMDs hit your tax filing, they start to wonder, is it too late for me to do a Roth conversion? And they'll actually ask, like, oh, I have to start my R&D this year. Does that mean I can't do any more Roth conversions? What's your take on that? I just feel like there's some, if you could help maybe demystify her and some of the questions and things you come across when it comes to RMDs and Roth conversions. Interested to hear what you would advise your clients.
0: Yeah, that's a good point. There are a lot of common misconceptions around that. The first, you hit right on the head, right? That there's a cutoff for them. Like, hey, I've reached X age, I can't do them anymore, or I started Social Security, or I started my required minimum distributions, or some type of trigger point. The real answer is there is no limit or no cutoff for the point in time when you can do Roth conversions. Like, I've done Roth conversions for clients in their 80s before. Mm. So it's more about, does it make sense for your specific situation, right? Now, the big question that Roth conversions is really answering is, when am I going to be paying the lowest tax burden on this money, right? Do I do a Roth conversion now and lock in the tax rate that we have? Or do I wait until 5 or 10 or 20 years down the road and just pull the money out as required minimum distributions or other withdrawals straight from that pre-tax IRA account? So for me, I would say I do Roth conversions with probably like 95% of the clients that I work with. It's pretty rare for that not to make sense. So there are exceptions to that, right? There are going to be time periods where Roth conversions don't make sense. A lot of times those are when you are right up against the next tax bracket, right? You're retired, you're taking taxable income, you're right at the top of the 12% bracket. And based off your situation, it doesn't make sense to do a Roth conversion to bump you up to 22%. Same concept could apply for the 24 to 32% brackets, or you've got a different purpose for the money, right? We do have people that intentionally don't convert more of their IRA money because they want to do qualified charitable distributions, right? They want to use that pre-tax money as a charitable giving vehicle. And by so doing, they don't have to pay taxes on the money there. So it is going to be specific to every client. But again, I'd say remember that there's no technical cutoff. You can do them forever if it makes sense based off your situation. But you do want to take a lot of those variables into consideration when making that best decision. So for us, some of the things that we typically consider when we're looking at Roth conversions, number one is, what is your tax rate today? And what is it expected to be in the future, right? If you're still working and your income now is pretty similar to what it's projected to be into retirement, probably makes sense to do Roth conversions. If you're working and you've got a really high income, maybe you're making $500,000 or $600,000 a year, you're up in the 32, 35% bracket, but your retirement income is going to be down in the 24, 22% bracket, probably makes sense to put a pause on that until you retire and you're in a lower tax bracket. So we'll take a look at the comparison between current and expected future tax brackets. The other thing is, how much room do you have in your current one, right? So let's say you're, I don't know, in the low end of the 24% bracket, you've got some room before you hit that ceiling, bump up to the 32, might make sense to be able to max out that specific bracket, but don't push yourself over that limit and jump up to that 32% bracket. Some of the other things that we'll consider, number one, how is this going to impact you from a Medicare standpoint, right? So once you hit 65, if you're jumping on Medicare, you do have to be aware of those IRMA thresholds. They have various brackets where your Part B premium does increase based off of your modified adjusted gross income as of 2 years prior. So this one's a little funky because what people are paying this year in 26 is based off their income 2 years ago. So sometimes we need to be cognizant of, hey, if we do this Roth conversion, here's what the expected increase in Medicare premiums is going to be. Now, as a little side note to that, most of the time doing the Roth conversion, if it does push you into a higher Medicare or IRMA bracket, the high majority of the time, that's going to be better for you versus trying to artificially decrease your Roth conversion just to keep that Medicare premium a little bit lower. So again, there are exceptions to this, but something to be cognizant of there. And then with some of the temporary tax structures that we have, you need to be aware of those as well, right? The big, beautiful bill. If you're 65 or older, you have the ability to get an extra $6,000 per person standard deduction, 12K as a married couple. If your total income together is 150 or lower, begins a phase out above that. Same concept for an individual if it starts at 75,000. So again, a lot of moving pieces there, making sure that we are considering current state, future state, your goal for the money, how you eventually want to use it. The one other thing that I'll throw as a little side note into this is there are times where it does make sense to do pretty heavy Roth conversions, even if the taxes are a little heavy. Meaning sometimes, like you mentioned, Brad, people just do a really good job building up their 401k or pre-tax IRA balance, right?
1: Right.
0: They've got $1.5 or $2 or $3 or $5 million in here. They haven't spent a penny of it. Now they get to RMD age and they're like, oh my goodness, I have Social Security and a pension and I'm still working and I have to take all the money out of these IRA accounts for RMDs. So there are certain times where it makes sense to do larger chunks of Roth conversions just to reduce that RMD balance so you're not getting hit heavy on that should you not want to make those withdrawals. So I know I kind of bounced around there a second, but this is one of the main things that we can help our clients do at DECA Retirement is take into consideration all of those different variables, right? This is not just a cookie cutter. Here's the blanket recommendation for everybody. We want to make sure that all of those different variables are taken into consideration so you're not making a choice you regret 5 or 10 years down the road.
1: So I think that when you're discussing Roth conversions, I could not agree more that it's more of a distinction of, or you, the real question is just, are they going to be in a higher tax rate in the future rather than where they're at now? And so funny because people regularly come through with some sort of an opinion around whether a Roth conversion makes sense for them. And they think that we're going to try to get them to like get around the system to lower their tax rate over time. And while that is a byproduct, especially if you do Roth conversions for quite a while, the real reason I like Roth conversions is it's really hard to imagine a scenario where it goes poorly. In order for Roth conversion to go badly, there has to be a scenario where someone is in a lower tax rate in the future than where they're at today. They convert money today and they pay whatever amount of taxes that's due based on their tax bracket. And 10 years from now, they're in a lower tax bracket. Well, they paid more in taxes than they could have if they had just waited. I don't encounter that scenario that often. Most of my clients are going to be at or near the tax rate that they're in right now, indefinitely.
9: Mm-hmm. Yep.
1: 22 to 24% federal tax bracket. The high end of that is where most of my clients are going to end up. And yeah, if they go in, we're expecting them to be up in the 30s, you might end up pushing a lot larger amounts to a Roth earlier on, even if it does mean going to a higher tax rate.
0: Yeah, the other benefits that are not so much mathematical right off the bat, number one is I view Roth conversions as a form of insurance against future tax rate increases, right? If you've got somebody in the 22 or 24% bracket, who's to say that in 5 or 10 years, that bracket's not 28 or 30%, right? Historically speaking, the federal marginal brackets we have now are really low relative to where they've been in the past. So it's not out of the question that in 5 or 10 or 20 years, brackets are quite a bit higher. Same thing for married spouses, right? If you're married filing jointly from a tax status and you've got a whole bunch of your money in IRA accounts and you've got Social Security and a pension and other things supplying taxable income, when one spouse passes away, the surviving spouse is then a single filer. So even if you have about the same level of taxable income coming in, effective rate or effective burden tax-wise on that money goes way up because you're now a single individual versus a married filing jointly couple. But if you had done Roth conversions prior to that point, it's a really good way to mitigate that tax rate increase because pulling money from an IRA or Roth IRA account doesn't increase your taxable burden. So those are some of the more like unknown or kind of educated guess benefits, right? We don't know exactly when that's going to happen or exactly what the tax rates are going to look like, but they're pretty high probability that doing so now is going to work out in your favor on those fronts in the future.
1: Yeah, I think that's a really good point. Is it just, and I think it's a perfect example of where just a little bit of planning on an annual cadence to keep that financial hygiene on pace for what you want in the long run and staying on that annual cadence of doing a bit of this housekeeping that we're discussing right now as part of your annual plan. I think as we get to the end of today's show, we'll actually give a list of things that people ought to be doing now as we approach the end of the year to make sure that all their ducks are in a row, from charitable giving to QCDs to Roth conversions and end of year tax planning, estimating what your taxes are going to be for the following year. All those things are going to come together really nicely.
2: 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I need to figure that out. How does that affect us? 833-707-3030. 833-707-3030. There are things you have to have done by December 31st. But as they were talking about in the first segment, you can't wait till after Christmas to get it done because the people won't get your paperwork done in time. That's something you need to be thinking about really right now and be ready to go really once the calendar hits December for sure to make sure everything's done by the time you need it done. 833-707-3030. If you've got some questions, you want to talk with Brad Aaron and the team at Decker Retirement, just call them. 833-707-3030. 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
2: 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Today, it is Brad Geddes and Aaron Ray. They've covered a lot of ground already. We're talking about fourth quarter, things you have to have done by the end of the year. Roth conversions, if you're of the age of 73 and you have to do required minimum distributions, or you've already been in required minimum distributions, you have to do those all the time, every year. Gets a little bit more every single year you age. If you have questions about any of that, call the team, 833-707-3030, 833-707-3030. 3030. All right, Brad, you're going to wrap it all up. You said with a whole list of things we need to get done in this fourth quarter.
1: So I think in that back half of the show, wanted to get a little bit deeper on some of the end of year activities that are sometimes bigger, higher impact. And then, as we close out today, let's review some key dates that everybody needs to have in the back of their mind. Now, for a quick minute, Aaron, I want to talk a little bit more about charitable giving. I think our listeners are generous people, and we tend to help people think through in our planner offices, our advisory offices. We definitely do want to help people understand how to put some purpose behind the portfolio that they've accumulated over the course of a lifetime. And I think this will sound familiar to you, but for anyone that's not familiar with how we build investment strategies, we like to think of putting in front of our clients the answer to the question of why did you save this money? What's it for? What is this money for? What's the purpose behind it? And obviously the usual suspects are going to be, oh, I want to, you know, maximize income, but in a sustainable, safe way. Or you know, I really want to give my kids a leg up down the road. And it'd mean a lot to me if I could give them the leg up that I never had. And one of those that inevitably comes around is the concept of charitable gifting. And hopefully, Aaron, could you spend a little bit more time digging into what charitable giving means, how to best do it, maybe some of the things that people need to keep in mind as they do this on a regular basis?
0: Yeah, absolutely. And frankly, this is actually one of my favorite conversations to have with people, because to your point, everybody has an idea about what they saved the money for, right? What they're going to do with it that's actually going to provide meaning or value to their life. And when we have people that have the ability to both take care of themselves and benefit kids or relatives or specific charities, it's really awesome to be able to see that their hard work goes to those good causes. So I'll start here by talking a little bit about 501c3 organizations, right? You're donating to an IRS legislated charity. So this could be a church, a school, a hospital, lots of different organizations fall under that umbrella. And there's a lot of different ways to be able to give to charity that help to both increase the value that they receive, but also benefit you from a tax standpoint. So I'll start with people that are a little bit younger, specifically under 70 and a half. This is one where you have the ability to do what are called like-kind donations. So let's say as an example, you've got some, you bought a stock for 10,000 bucks. It's now grown over a few years. It's worth 25,000. And you're like, hey, I want to take this and I want to give it to my church. So you have the ability to option one, sell that, pay the capital gains taxes yourself, and then donate the net cash proceeds to that charity. Or better option is what's called a like-kind donation. So instead of selling that and paying the capital gains taxes before you make the transfer, you have the ability to donate that security, the stock, ETF, mutual fund, whatever it may be, directly to that charitable institution. So you pay 10 grand for it. It's worth 25. You donate it directly to that specific charity. They receive the full value and you don't have to pay the capital gains tax on that appreciation. Now, the one additional benefit is you actually do get an itemized deduction for that amount. So if that helps you get over the standard deduction, or if that security value is large enough to get you over the current standard deduction, that is an additional benefit for making that non-qualified like-kind donation. So that's going to be a big one for those of you that are under, I mean, you can use this still over 70 and a half, but 70 and a half is the trigger for what are called qualified charitable distributions, which means you have the ability to make those donations directly from your traditional IRA account. So this is another big one that I have a lot of clients use. So again, there is an age restriction. You have to be 70 and a half or older. It used to align with the RMD age, but now that they've increased that again to 73 or 75, they happen to leave the QCD age at 70 and a half. So this is the ability that you have to be able to donate money directly from that pre-tax account, typically a traditional IRA, to that charitable institution. So same concept, you give that full value to them. You don't have to pay income taxes on the withdrawal. So that's a big benefit from a tax standpoint. It doesn't count as a taxable withdrawal for you. And when you're of RMD age, that does count for the RMD requirement as well. So typically, there's not a lot of ways to be able to not pay taxes on the RMD withdrawal. QCDs is the only one. So basically, you can either pull it out, pay the taxes on that money, or donate it as a qualified charitable distribution. And that does satisfy the RMD requirement as well. Now, for those of you that have larger IRA balances or want to give larger amounts, do be cognizant that there is a limit to the qualified charitable distribution amount per year. So in 2026, the individual limit is $111,000 per person. So as a married couple, it's $222,000. So again, if you're looking for a larger donation, a one-time type thing, just be cognizant that there is a limit for that. Now, they typically do increase that every year, just like the annual gift exclusion or just like the federal tax brackets there. So QCDs is a phenomenal one. And tying that back to the Roth conversions, that is one of the reasons why we will recommend people don't convert all of their Roth money, right? Because if you were to do Roth conversions with all of your pre-tax accounts and you're like, look, I actually still want to make donations to my charity, you then have to do it from a Roth account, which you have already paid taxes on that money. So again, if you're looking at doing charitable contributions well into the future, keep in mind that you probably do want to leave at least a small chunk of those pre-tax funds into that account just for those QCDs. So Brad, anything else I'm missing on QCDs specifically?
1: No, I just want to double down on one that you brought up. I love stacking tax planning techniques. Right? Mm-hmm. An RMD can be enhanced with a QCD. Right? You can you're kind of double attacking those IRAs when you're doing Roth conversions and QCDs, or I think also on top of that, when people do Roth conversions, especially if they're enhanced with charitable gifting of any type, trying to see if there's any way to pay the taxes out of pocket, out of your after tax accounts, rather than doing it with withholding on those IRAs. So yes. It's a bit of an aside, but it's a big one that adds extra power to. the Roth conversion strategy.
0: Mm-hmm. Yep, absolutely.
1: Yeah. So I wanted to spend just a couple minutes here, maybe 2 minutes or so on just as a quick hit on Medicare. What do people need to have on the radar right now? We're coming up on open enrollment pretty soon. What are some of the things that people listening here ought to be calling up their advisors about?
0: Yeah, and this is one where the time frames for the planning are always hard to line up. Because Medicare premiums are based off of a 2-year look back, right? What people are paying this year was based off of modified adjusted gross in 24. Sometimes it can be hard to line all of those things up, right? The Roth conversion, if you're transitioning from working into retirement, if you're at the point in time where you've got RMDs, all of that stuff needs to come into play there. So making sure that you've got a good idea about what your expected income is, right? If you're going to do a Roth conversion, what's the limit you need to pay attention to for both the federal tax brackets and the Medicare IRMA limit? Because sometimes we'll do a conversion like midway or upper threshold through a specific bracket, but still below an IRMA bracket. So just making sure that you're cognizant of those things there. The one other thing I'll put in here as an aside is a common question I get around one-time increases in income, right? Let's say your income normally for the year is, I don't know, 250, but you've got something this year that bumped it up to 500. You sold an investment property. You got some RSUs at your work granted. You got something else that caused you to have a one-time bump in income. So sometimes people just kind of let it sit. They take the increase in IRMA for a couple of years and then have it fall off. But I have seen those government administrations grant exceptions to those one-time increases in income. So there are special forms that you can fill out and just say, hey, here's what it was. Here's what happened. Here's why this isn't going to be an ongoing increase in my income. And a lot of times I have seen those granted.
1: No, that's a good point. Those one-time ones do catch people off guard. I think I see it also when people are leaving a profession that where they're highly compensated, especially in their final years as a professional, and they're sometimes surprised to see what their Medicare rate is going to be based on their earnings 2 years in arrears. I definitely come across that once or twice a year, probably even something that'll be worth having a full show dedicated towards Medicare at some point in the future. Yeah, so as we wrap up this segment and move into more end of year housekeeping items, I think the big one I want people to keep in mind is just, number one, end of year planning is about setting you up for success next year. I always think and you plan 12 months in the future. And all of my clients know that the most important part of any annual review is discussing the next 12 months, that annual hygiene. And I think on top of that, the end of year planning that goes alongside kind of annual financial hygiene is so crucial. You can dial in how much income you've earned so far in the current year. So you can run important calculations like potential for a continued Roth conversion ladder that you're doing every day, lowering your future taxes and enhancing the amount that your kids receive. You factor that in with important Medicare decisions and charitable gifting and QCD types of decisions or front-loading donor-advised funds. And these are all different tools that we have at our disposal to take advantage of the tax code. A little bit of end of year planning is the best way to make sure that you get the most out of all those assets.
2: And that's where we are. We're in the fourth quarter, so there's a lot of things, the required minimum distributions, the obviously you have the Medicare stuff, the open enrollment October 15th through December 7th. You have the required minimum distributions, you have Roth conversions, all those things that have to be done by the end of the year. And the best thing to do is have a conversation with the retirement planning team like Decker Retirement. That's what they do. They help people figure out where they are on that road to retirement. Can I retire? Do I have enough? Are we going to be okay? Will our money last as long as we need it? And then there's all the things that they can take care of where you can go enjoy your retirement and not worry about all those little things that Brad and Aaron and the team have to worry about for you. They can ease your stress level a lot just by having a conversation. Let's find out where you are. Get some clarity into your picture. 833-707-3030. No cost. No obligation, no pressure whatsoever to chat with the team. 833-707-3030. It's time to get some questions. How about get some answers to your questions? 833-707-3030. Brad and Aaron, great job today. Always enjoy it. Enjoy the rest of the weekend. And I'm assuming Brian will be back next week for the program. You guys did great. Thanks.
0: Thanks, Mark.
1: Thanks, Mark.
5: 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Our firm is not affiliated with or endorsed by the U.S. government or any governmental agency. 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
0: The Children's Center Utah provides a unique service in our communities by meeting the needs of very young children and their caregivers. Here's a Little Minds Big Hope message from Dr. Kyle Smith, the Children's Center Utah's child and adolescent

From the Conference Center in Salt Lake City, Utah, this is the Sunday morning session of the 196th Semi-Annual General Conference of the Church of Jesus Christ of Latter-day Saints, with speakers selected from leaders of the church. Music for this session is provided by the Tabernacle Choir at Temple Square. 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

0: President D. Todd Christofferson of the First Presidency will conduct this session.
1: Brothers and sisters, we welcome you to the Sunday morning session of the 196th Semiannual General Conference of the Church of Jesus Christ of Latter-day Saints. President Dallin H. Oaks, who presides at the conference, has asked me to conduct. We extend our love and greeting to all who are participating in these proceedings throughout the world. The music for this session will be provided by the Tabernacle Choir at Temple Square under the direction of Mac Wilberg, with Andrew Unsworth and Brian Mathias at the organ. We welcome church members from around the world who are singing with the choir throughout the conference. They're from Argentina, Australia, Austria, Chile, England, Finland, Germany, Honduras, Puerto Rico, Scotland, South Africa, South Korea, and Sweden. The choir opened this meeting with Praise to the Lord, the Almighty, and we'll now sing How Firm a Foundation. The invocation will then be offered by Elder Ronald M. Barcelos of the 70.

0: Our beloved Father in heaven, as we gather together to worship Thee in this glorious Sabbath morning, Father, we express our love for Thee and Thy Son, Jesus Christ, and our gratitude, Father, for the multitude of blessings that Thou has poured upon us individually, our families, and this Thy church. We express our love for our Savior Jesus Christ, Father, for His perfect life, for His atoning sacrifice and glorious resurrection, and the impact that He has in our lives individually. We feel privileged, Father, to live in a time of prophets and apostles, and we're grateful for the inspired leadership of our beloved prophet, Dallin H. Oaks, his counselors, and the Quorum of the 12 Apostles. We love them and we sustain them, Father. Father, we're grateful for this restored gospel and for this Thy church. And we pray this morning, Father, that Thou will bless us with an outpouring of Thy Spirit. Bless those who will speak, that they may do so through the power of the Holy Ghost, that their words and messages may reach us and touch us and enter our hearts. Please bless us also with Thy Spirit, that our ears, our minds, and our hearts may be open to that message, Father, that we may be blessed with increased desire and ability to apply the doctrine and principles we will hear today in our lives, that we may live according to Thy Word, honor our covenants, and become more converted and consecrated disciples of the Savior Jesus Christ. Father, we love Thee, and we offer this prayer humbly in the sacred name of our Savior and Redeemer, Jesus Christ. Amen.
1: We will now hear from President Henry B. Eyring, First Counselor in the First Presidency. He will be followed by President Rosemary K. Chibota, who serves as the new primary general president. Following her address, the choir will sing, "It is Joyful to Live the Gospel." Elder Neil L. Anderson of the Quorum of the 12 Apostles will then speak to us, and he will be followed by Elder James G. O. Fantone of the 70 and Elder Edward Dube of the Presidency of the 70.
2: My beloved brothers and sisters, I am grateful to be with you in this worldwide conference of the Church of Jesus Christ of Latter-day Saints. The hymn we just heard sung by the choir speaks of promises which will become more important and more precious in the time ahead for all of us and for those we love. My message today is that the promises in that hymn are true. The lyrics taken from the 41st chapter of Isaiah have become a comforting guide for me, and they can be for you and for those you love in the trials which we individually face. Let us listen again to those promises. In every condition, in sickness, in health, in poverty's veil, or abounding in wealth, at home or abroad, on the land or the sea, as thy days may demand, so thy succor shall be. Fear not, I am with thee. O be not dismayed, for I am thy God and will still give thee aid. I'll strengthen thee, help thee, and cause thee to stand, upheld by my righteous, omnipotent hand. Those promises become more precious as we move through the challenges in our lives and the lives of those we love. It is important to realize that the promise is not for the removal of challenges. My wise mother taught me that when I was a little boy. I had asked her, "Mother, why is life so hard?" She smiled and said firmly, "Hal, of course it's hard. It's supposed to be. Life is a test." Years later, I realized that as she spoke those words to me, she was passing through tests of her own and rising up through a lifetime of terrible medical trials. As a girl, she had been diagnosed with diseases that would cause lifelong health challenges. But because she knew the words, "Fear not, I am with thee," were true, the Lord's promise was fulfilled for her. You might reasonably wonder why a loving and all-powerful God allows our mortal test to be so hard. It is because he knows that we must grow in spiritual cleanliness and stature to be able to live in his presence. To make that possible, Heavenly Father gave us a Savior and the power to choose for ourselves by faith to keep his commandments and to repent and to come unto him. The Savior not only understands and has felt grief, but he has borne your griefs and carried your sorrows. He knows you perfectly. He knows your heart. The combination of trials and their duration are as varied as are the children of our Heavenly Father. No two are exactly alike, but what is being tested is the same at all times, in all lives, and for every person. Will we do whatsoever the Lord our God will command us? As my mother went through her last days of life, she became bedridden. The only picture she placed on her bedroom wall was of the Savior. It hung where she could see it as she lay in her bed. My father had a cot placed next to her in the hospital so that he could help her immediately during the nights. After she died, my father walked through the floor of the hospital ward to thank and to shake the hand of every nurse who had helped her. Now I tell that story to offer evidence that the Lord sends faithful disciples to help him keep his promise to succor others in their distress. As President Spencer W. Kimball taught, God does notice us and he watches over us, but it is usually through another person that he meets our needs. The remainder of my message today is to thank those who have responded to the call to be the Lord's servants, to fulfill his promises, to be with his children in their troubles. I wish to thank those who have helped him and encourage others to join him in keeping his promise today and in the hard days ahead. I would like to share examples of what so many of you have already done and are doing to help the Lord fulfill his promise to succor those in need in his earthly kingdom. Many of you offer such consecrated service in a variety of ways. You have prayed in faith consistently for your family members or friends to know who the Lord would have you help for him, as a face or a name has come into your mind, you've reached out to them. Even your simple attention was a comfort, that you felt prompted to reach out to them was evidence to them that the Lord knew and loved them. Many of you have recognized a discouraged missionary as an invitation to lift a servant of Jesus Christ. Wherever they serve, missionaries are being stretched and they are praying for strength. Whatever they are assigned to do, they are in need of encouragement. Your kindness to them, even for a few seconds, or simply a warm smile, can be a strengthening of their faith that the Lord is watching over them. When you speak to them, you will find words to build their faith that the Lord knows them and is aware of their circumstances. Many of you have prayed regularly for the Lord's servants in his church in whatever calling they might hold. Every one of them is praying every day and every night to know what to do to better serve others and for strength to carry on. You are an important part of the Lord's answers to their prayers for assurance. As you show your appreciation and confidence in them, that they have been inspired, they will feel evidence that God called them, knows them, and has guided and blessed them. They will be strengthened in their feeling of the Lord's approval. Another great opportunity can come when you invite the Holy Ghost to help you find ways to help the Lord comfort those who are pleading for it. The Book of Mormon, Prophet Alma taught, if ye are desirous to come into the fold of God and to be called his people and are willing to bear one another's burdens that they may be light, willing to mourn with those that mourn, yea, and comfort those that stand in need of comfort. We know that the Lord will comfort all those who try to follow him, and he offers us the great blessing and trust to help him keep his promise to succor fathers, children in their tests along their mortal journey home. That is the reason we shed tears of joy and take courage whenever we hear the words, fear not, I am with thee. And we are touched that he offers us the trust of helping and loving others. I testify that this is his church, that he keeps his promises, both through the Holy Spirit and through his loving, true, faithful disciples. In the name of Jesus Christ, amen.
3: Amen.
4: Amen.
5: As a child, I learned that greetings in my culture communicate love, concern, respect, and belonging. My daughter recently reminded me of the significance of the Southern African greeting, Sawubona, which means, I see you. This greeting is much more than a simple hello. It is an acknowledgement of another person's worth and humanity. It communicates, I recognize you. I respect you. You matter. The Savior Jesus Christ perfectly exemplified this principle. Throughout his ministry, he truly saw the people around him. He saw the woman at the well, the leper, the blind man, and the child. Where others saw labels, he saw beloved sons and daughters of God. Even of the rich young man who later walked away from him sorrowing, the scriptures say, and Jesus, beholding him, loved him. One of my favorite Salwona moments in the Savior's ministry occurred at the pool of Bethesda. There, Jesus saw a man who had suffered with an infirmity for 38 years. Where others had walked past him for years, the Savior saw him, ministered to him, and healed him. The Good Samaritan also chose to see. Rather than allowing labels or differences to distract him, he saw a child of God in need and acted. The Savior's example and the Good Samaritan's compassion are not beyond our reach. Often, helping others feel seen as children of God begins with something as simple as learning their name. During our daughter's final parent-teacher conference, a school janitor approached my husband and me. With tears in his eyes, he thanked us for our daughter. He explained that she regularly greeted him, knew his name, and even helped him clean up after lunch. He told us, "Very few students know my name. Your daughter sees me." President Dallin H. Oaks reminded us that all mortals are beloved children of God. As mission leaders, we found that missionaries who understood and taught this truth were more effective in helping others come unto Christ. I plead with you, as disciples of Jesus Christ, to pray to see others as he sees them and to treat them accordingly. Remember, Jesus said, love everyone, treat them kindly too. When we see others through the Savior's eyes, love and service naturally follow. President Spencer W. Kimball taught, God does notice us, and it is usually through another person that he meets our needs. The Savior sees our divine potential, and as the scriptures teach, calleth those things which be not as though they were. He sees not only who we are, but who we can become. Through his atoning sacrifice, he makes that divine potential possible for all of us. Seeing others as children of God also influences the way we see ourselves. Yet the world encourages us to see ourselves and others differently. The world invites us to focus on labels rather than eternal identity. However, labels can never fully capture who we truly are. Living prophets have taught that our eternal identity matters far more than any worldly identifier. Our identity is not something we achieve. It is something we inherit as beloved sons and daughters of God. Like many people, I have sometimes viewed myself through the lens of such labels. When President Oaks extended my new calling, he told me, "You've been called for who you are. The Lord knows you." In that moment, I was reminded that God's view of us is always more complete and more hopeful than our own. This is my feeling of inadequacy. Whatever labels may weigh heavily upon you today, Jesus Christ can raise you above them. His grace is sufficient to lift you above every label and limitation. Before we were students, athletes, employees, parents, citizens, or leaders, we were spirit children of our Heavenly Father. That eternal identity does not change when circumstances change, when we make mistakes, or when others misunderstand us. He loves you. He knows you. He sees you as you are now and who you will become. He has a plan for your life, and Jesus Christ is at the center of that plan. President Russell M. Nelson taught us that embracing our divine identity influences every major decision in our lives. As we seek the Savior's perspective, he will often guide us to those who need to be seen. Years ago, I prayed to know how I could help a coworker who seemed isolated. As I acted on simple promptings to include him, our friendship grew. I learned that when we ask Heavenly Father to help us see others, he guides us to those who feel unseen. You too can make a difference in someone's life today simply by seeing them and acknowledging them. Remember that every person has divine worth. When we see one another through the Savior's eyes, hearts change, relationships deepen, and faith grows. This week, I invite you to learn the name of someone who may feel unseen. Pray to see others as Heavenly Father sees them. Replace worldly labels with these eternal truths. Child of God, child of the covenant, disciple of Jesus Christ. My dear friends, I leave you a final sawubona. I see you. More importantly, your Heavenly Father sees you. Your Savior Jesus Christ sees you. They know your name, your circumstances, your gifts, and your divine potential. As we learn to see ourselves and one another as they do, our homes, wards, schools, and communities will become places of belonging, healing, and love. In the name of Jesus Christ, amen.

0: We welcome President Rosemary Chiboda to the general leadership of the church. Her story is an example of courage born of faith in Jesus Christ. 17-year-old Rosemary found a Joseph Smith pamphlet missionaries had left at her home in Zimbabwe. She read it and immediately received a spiritual witness that it was true. Joseph had seen God the Father and his son, Jesus Christ. She was taught, baptized, and became an example to her parents, who joined the church 19 years later. Faith and courage are hallmarks of disciples of Jesus Christ. Jesus Christ is the divine Son of God. He came to earth in the humblest of circumstances. He lived a perfect life. He taught us how to live our mortal lives and how to prepare for our eternal lives. Because of his incomparable love for each of us, he gave a gift only he could give, suffering for our sins, allowing us to repent and be forgiven. He was crucified on the cross, and in the majesty of our Heavenly Father's plan, rose the third day. Because he rose from the tomb, we too will be resurrected. How sublime are the purposes of our God, and how immense is our reverence for our Savior. Being his true disciple, overcoming the world, keeping his commandments, and trusting in him and his promises is not a casual pursuit. Spiritual courage is the triumph over obstacles, doubt, and fear in choosing the right. It has always taken spiritual courage, born of faith in Jesus Christ, to be his disciple. "I am alone," Moroni wrote. "My father and all my family have been slain in battle, and I have not friends nor whither to go." Even as his adversaries were putting to death everyone who would not deny the Christ, in his courage he declared, "And I, Moroni, will not deny the Christ." Our world is different than Moroni's day, but discipleship always requires courage. The doubts, distractions, and deceptions of our day can be described in the words of the Apostle Paul. "We wrestle not against flesh and blood, but against principalities, against powers, against the rulers of the darkness of this world." Our world is in constant commotion. Our phone seems almost attached to our hand, bringing a flood of information, misinformation, and now artificial information. I grew up on a small dairy farm. For a season, our 36 cows were housed near a small canyon. Nearly every summer morning after milking, I would saddle my horse and guide the cows into the high meadow to graze with no cell phone, no earbuds, no music, no texting. All day long, just me and the cows, alone with my thoughts. Times have changed, but our spirits have not changed. We need stillness to nourish our faith in Christ. As we choose faith in Christ, he blesses us with the courage, sometimes in very difficult situations, to choose the right. And as we manifest our courage to choose the right, our faith in Christ strengthens. We rejoice in the faith in Jesus Christ and the spiritual courage we see in you, our members of the church across the world. It is our faith in Jesus Christ that gives us the desire to humbly kneel alone and pray to our Heavenly Father. In those quiet moments when we speak with our Heavenly Father privately, independently, we are given the increased courage to choose the right. As a young man, I heard President David O. McKay say, "The greatest battle of life is fought within the silent chambers of your own soul." As we courageously win the battle of the soul, our faith in our Savior multiplies. Each week, we prayerfully receive the sacrament and witness before God and in the presence of others that we are willing to take upon ourselves the name of Jesus Christ and always remember him and keep his commandments. Then, with courage, we are true to our covenants, and in turn, the Lord blesses us with increased faith. It is our faith in Jesus Christ that gives us the courage to accept a calling from our priesthood leaders, even when we feel inadequate or without sufficient time to accept the responsibility. As a young attorney, President Dallin H. Oaks was energetically working in a prestigious law firm, including working evenings and Saturdays. His stake president called him to be a counselor in the stake mission presidency, necessitating at least 3 to 4 evenings per week. President Oaks reflected, "Gathering all my faith, I accepted the call." President Oaks described this as a very important decision in his life. His faith strengthened his courage, and his decision brought increasing faith. It is our faith in Jesus Christ that brings the spiritual courage to minister to others, live the word of wisdom, keep the law of chastity, honor the Sabbath day, be honest in our tithing, and to trust our Father and his Son when unforeseen illness, financial troubles, or natural disaster upend our life. A month ago, I accompanied President Dieter F. Uchtdorf to Spokane, Washington, where fires destroyed more than 800 homes. We visited members whose neighborhoods were completely destroyed. "Our family is safe," Cody and Haley Woodbury said to me, "and our faith is secure. We can build another house." Their faith in Jesus Christ lifted their courage, and their courage has elevated their faith. It is the faith of tens of thousands of remarkable young men and women across the world that give them the courage to get up before the sun rises, to attend seminary, and then to serve missions, and upon returning, to marry and begin a family. And for those not able to marry, their courage helps them to remain true to their covenants. With faith in Christ and remarkable courage, a young mother prepares her small children for church, knowing that some Sundays will be more a wrestle of survival than a spiritual renewal. It is our faith in Christ that gives us the spiritual courage to speak openly with others about our Savior, make covenants in the house of the Lord, repent and receive forgiveness, follow the living prophets, and be guided by the quiet impressions of the Holy Ghost. Recently, a noble woman of deep faith shared her testimony in church. Confidentially, I knew that she had been devastated by the betrayal of her husband. But the courage born of her faith, she powerfully declared that in happiness or unspeakable grief, she would trust in the rock of her salvation, her Savior, Jesus Christ. With our hope alive in Christ, even with life's challenges, we too may be, as the Apostle Paul said, troubled on every side, yet not distressed, perplexed, but not in despair. I promise you that as you strengthen your faith in Jesus Christ by believing and following him and keeping his commandments, your answers will come, your spiritual power will increase, and your courage in following Christ will define your eternal soul. The Savior declared, "If a man love me, he will keep my words, and my Father will love him, and we will come unto him and make our abode with him." Peter and John were in the room when the resurrected Christ appeared to the apostles. "Behold my hands and my feet," Jesus said. that it is I myself, handle me and see. Soon after this sacred experience, disbelieving rulers confronted Peter and John about healing a man unable to walk. Filled with the Holy Ghost, Peter and John declared with courage born of their faith, "If we this day be examined by what means this man is made whole, be it known unto all that by the name of Jesus Christ of Nazareth, whom ye crucified, whom God raised from the dead, even by him doth this man stand here before you whole. As Peter and John of old, I too witness the reality of Jesus Christ of Nazareth. He lives. He guides this holy work, the restored gospel of Jesus Christ. In the name of Jesus Christ, amen."
1: My dear brothers and sisters, after my wife and I completed our service as mission leaders in the Philippine Santi Paulo Mission, our youngest daughter made a special request. She asked to complete her 11th grade through a homeschool program. My wife found an excellent school, asked me if I would stop by the registrar's office and submit her remaining enrollment documents. Upon arriving, I handed the paperwork to the registrar. She passed a document back to me, pointed to a line at the bottom, and asked me to write my daughter's name and sign above it. However, my mind was preoccupied. I mistakenly thought she had instructed me to write my name. With full confidence, I wrote, "James Fantone," and signed. A few seconds later, I realized my error. Well, I thought, no big deal. This is an easy fix. You see, our youngest daughter's name is Amanda James Fantone. So I simply added Amanda right before my own name, and the error was quickly fixed. Later, in a quiet moment of reflection, a profound question and a familiar scripture came to my mind. The question, what's in a name? And the scripture from King Benjamin, "And there shall be no other name given, nor any other way nor means, whereby salvation can come unto the children of men, only in and through the name of Christ, the Lord Omnipotent." Pondering this, I began to see a significant spiritual contrast between my administrative quick fix and our Savior's sacred invitation. The Savior's invitation is not merely for us to add his name to our name, like a badge of religious affiliation. The Savior whined, "Some draw near to me with their lips, but their hearts are far from me." His invitation for us is to take upon us his name. It is an invitation to become more like him through covenant keeping. The resurrected Lord asked, "Have they not read the scriptures which say ye must take upon you the name of Christ, which is my name?" How do we, as covenant children of God, truly take upon ourselves the name of Jesus Christ? How does that manifest in our daily lives? I love the simple yet profound answer taught by the prophet Moroni. He recorded that none were baptized, save they took upon them the name of Christ, having a determination to serve him to the end. Taking upon us his name requires a lifelong determination to serve him. And King Benjamin provided the divine key. "When ye are in the service of your fellow beings, ye are only in the service of your God." I was blessed to grow up in a home where serving others was taught through examples. We lived in a modest 3-bedroom bungalow, one room for me and my brother, one for our 2 older sisters, and one for our parents. I distinctly remember a season when the boys' room was not available for us to use. My mother, a public school teacher, learned that one of her recently graduated students could not pursue his vocational studies because his family could not afford housing near the school. Desiring to help him fulfill his potential, my parents opened our home and offered him the boys' room. During another season, it was the girls' room that was occupied by someone else. When the Relief Society president in the ward spoke of a vulnerable family whose children desperately needed a safe place to stay, my parents, without hesitation, opened our doors, and some of the children indefinitely moved into our sister's room. I believe with all my heart that if my parents had lived in Bethlehem when Joseph was searching for a place for Mary to give birth, and if by chance they knocked on our door, and if the boys' and girls' rooms were occupied, my parents would have gladly offered their room. President Marion G. Romney taught this eternal truth. Service is not something we endure on this earth so we can earn the right to live in the celestial kingdom. Service is the very fiber of which an exalted life in the celestial kingdom is made. I witnessed this same courageous service in our remarkable full-time missionaries. As a mission president, I held regular interviews. In their first few months, it was not uncommon for some to sit across from me in tears and say, "President, I am so lonely and homesick and sad. The days feel so long and time is so slow. I don't even know if I can last for 3 more months. Yet these valiant missionaries got on their knees, put on their name tags, and went out to serve anyway. A year later, those exact same missionaries would sit in my office with glowing faces and say, "President, I am so happy. I love the people and I love this work. But time is moving too fast. I don't want this to end." Every time I witnessed this transformation, I marveled. Did time actually change? You and I know the answer. Time did not change. The missionaries did. The work did not change. The workers did. Our missionaries changed. When we genuinely take upon ourselves the name of Jesus Christ, by losing ourselves in the service of others, something miraculous happens. We experience what Alma the Younger referred to as a mighty change in our hearts, the kind of change that leads to true conversion and not merely personal elation. King Benjamin asked this penetrating question: "For how knoweth a man the master whom he has not served, and who is a stranger unto him, and is far from the thoughts and intents of his heart?" My beloved brothers and sisters, the Savior's invitation is not for us to merely add his name to our names. His invitation is for us to take upon us his name by covenant, and to serve him with all of our heart, might, mind, and strength, by lifting, loving, and serving our fellow men. I stand before you today as a witness of his living reality. I have made a sacred covenant to take upon myself the name of Jesus Christ, and I am determined to strive to serve him faithfully to the end. I testify that he lives, that this is his restored church, and that as we lose our lives in his service, we will find him and we will find ourselves. In the sacred name of Jesus Christ, amen.

0: 39 years ago, President Dallin H. Oaks taught me about the character of Jesus Christ in a way I will never forget. In 1987, I was a young missionary with only 2 years in the church. At the mission office, a sign on the gate read, "Trespassers will be prosecuted." President Oaks asked that it be removed. To avoid any impression of exclusion, rather, we invite all to come unto Christ through faith in him and his atonement. In that moment, I gained the desire to love others as the Savior does. I love him. I know he lives. He suffered for me in Gethsemane. His sweat was as it were great drops of blood. He suffered for me on the cross at Golgotha. I cannot comprehend that suffering, but I testify of his divinity. President Oaks taught, Jesus Christ did all of this because he loves all of the children of God. His suffering and atoning sacrifice show us how completely devoted he is to all of us. He invites us to come unto him. Consider Moroni's invitation. Yea, come unto Christ and be perfected in him. Deny yourselves of all ungodliness. Three key truths to note. One, come. It's an action. We choose to move from our current place to a better place. Two, deny yourselves. Surrender. Let go of the things that are holding us back. Three, be perfected in him. Come as we are with a willing heart. He will give us a new heart. We do not need to perfect ourselves to come to Christ. We come to Christ to be perfected. President Russell M. Nelson taught, perfection is pending. It can come in full only after the resurrection and only through the Lord. It awaits all who love him and keep his commandments. Last June, on the way to the airport, President Brian Pierce from the Wilmington, North Carolina stake asked, can we make one more ministering visit? I have a flight to catch, I thought. But he was already talking. Brother Randall Child is a good man. He is trying very hard to stop smoking. There I am, praying and panicking at the same time. I have never smoked a day in my life. What do I say? Heavenly Father, I pleaded, please put words in my mouth. At the child's home, following greetings and introductions, I empathize with his efforts to quit smoking. Then I asked, Brother Child, how much do you love your wife, Lauren? His expression changed. With all my heart. Would you give up anything for her? I asked. My heart pounding, I extended the invitation. Will you and Lauren go find a quiet room and choose a date to be sealed in the house of the Lord? A few minutes later, they came back with an answer, August 5th. We left after kneeling in prayer, and just 2 months later, they were sealed in the temple. Sister Child shared this with me later. I stayed awake all night because I couldn't bear watching Rando suffer, wanting to be perfect in every way possible. So all night, I cried and pleaded with the Lord to help him. In the early hours of the morning, the answer came very clear. Rando doesn't need to be perfect. He needs to do the very best he can. Rando added, I had trust in the Lord, but when I heard Lauren praying for me, saying all I needed to do was the best I could, I knew then that she was an answer to my prayers. Brothers and sisters, let us consider Lauren's answer to a prayer. The Lord said he needs to do the very best he can. Rando didn't perfect himself to come to Christ. He came to Christ with prayer, with trust, and a willing heart. The Savior, through his grace, helped him to let go of what was holding him back. And that is why President Oaks had the sign on the gate taken down. Trespassers will be prosecuted. The adversary wants to hang that sign on the gate of our heart. Addiction, doubt, pride, pain, grief, guilt, materialism, or whatever is holding us back. He tells us this makes us unworthy to come unto Christ. But Moroni taught it. Lorraine heard it. Rando lived it. You too can live it. If you will, deny not his power, then are ye sanctified in Christ by the grace of God through the shedding of the blood of Christ. One of our former missionaries wrote me recently and said, as for my faith, my testimony is not as certain as it once was. To him and to all who feel that same ache, I invite you, please come unto Christ and embrace his promise that his joy might remain in you and that your joy might be full. My humble invitation to us all, will you find one person and invite him or her to come unto Christ by exercising faith to follow his teachings, or invite a friend to meet with the missionaries? As you lose yourself in helping him or her come unto Christ, you will find solutions to your current problems. For our Savior has promised, for whosoever will save his life shall lose it, and whosoever will lose his life for my sake shall find it. I testify of his divinity in the name of Jesus Christ. Amen.
1: As directed by Brother Wilberg, the congregation and choir will sing Redeemer of Israel. Elder Quentin L. Cook of the Quorum of the 12 Apostles will then speak to us. He will be followed by Elders Alfred Kyungu and Cyril Schmeil of the 70.

lifelong disciples of Jesus Christ best reflect the Savior's teaching and direction when they joyfully live lives of integrity and virtue. The covenant path that will return us to our beloved Father in heaven and his Son, Jesus Christ, is not obscure. It is well marked. We have been repeatedly taught the principles and covenants essential for this sacred path. The virtuous Christ-like life necessary to sustain us and propel us along the covenant path has never been more important or challenging. If we are to be spiritually prepared to have the integrity and virtue required of disciples of Jesus Christ, we can stay on the path and continue to follow wise, righteous principles that lead to happiness. Mary and I recently had the privilege of meeting with the missionaries in the Scotland-Ireland mission. On the grounds of one building, there is a replica of a message that significantly influenced President David O. McKay when he was a young missionary in Scotland. As a new missionary, Elder McKay passed a building where the stone above the doorway bore this carved inscription, "Whate'er thou art, act well thy part." This message, "Whate'er thou art, act well thy part," was so important and had such an impact on Elder McKay that he used it for inspiration as a missionary and for the rest of his life. He determined that whatever responsibility he had, he would do his very best. When I was young, President McKay was the prophet, and his teachings had a lasting influence on me. I especially love this message and have often referred to it. It was clear that one of President McKay's purposes in mentioning this incident was to teach that some conduct, which is not inherently evil, can keep us from engaging in spiritual matters that will bless

0: process now and throughout eternity. In our day, the application of this principle is essential if we are to be true lifelong disciples of Christ. We need to live our lives with integrity and follow His example. The Lord, speaking of one servant in Nauvoo, declared, "He may be trusted because of the integrity of his heart." Priest, my gospel teaches integrity includes being honest with God, yourself, your leaders, and others. President Spencer W. Kimball taught that integrity, the willingness and ability to live by our beliefs and commitments, is one of the foundation stones of good character. And without good character, one cannot hope to enjoy the presence of God here or in the eternities. In the Father's plan, integrity, virtue, and happiness are intrinsically linked. Living a virtuous life with integrity aligns us with God's will. True happiness, often translated as blessedness, is the actual outcome of integrity and being virtuous. Virtue includes not only a strong personal moral compass, but also includes cleanliness, modesty, goodness, holiness, and reverence for the sacred. The idea of happiness is a predominant goal of most people. The means of achieving the goal have been impacted in recent years by conduct and choices that do not result in happiness. A major concern is the lack of interest in the concept and pursuit of virtue. The relationship between virtue and happiness is not as well understood today as it was in the past. In the United States, we have been celebrating the 250th anniversary of the Declaration of Independence, which highlighted the premise that all are created equal and are endowed by their Creator with unalienable rights, and includes the inspiring emphasis on life, liberty, and happiness. Some scholars have noted that the reference to happiness was understood by the founders to be based on living a virtuous life. Among the touching guidance that Joseph Smith received in Liberty Jail is the declaration, "Let virtue garnish thy thoughts unceasingly." Significantly, President McKay taught, "Happiness is the purpose and design of existence. Men are that they might have joy. Virtue, uprightness, faithfulness, holiness, and keeping the commandments of God lead to a happy life." The Lord wants us to experience the joy of a virtuous life. He provides us with many beautiful gifts, both physical and spiritual. Those who make sacrifices in His name will be richly rewarded. In contrast, what we are seeing in society and social media today is conduct and language that is often coarse and crude and lacks virtue. It is destructive of civil discourse. It also violates the basic principles the Savior taught. Any use of the internet to bully, destroy a reputation, or place a person in a bad light is reprehensible. It is clear evil communications are not just a matter of bad manners. If practiced by Latter-day Saints, they can adversely affect others who do not have a knowledge of God or a testimony of our Savior. The Lord has inspired marvelous technology that provides us with unparalleled experiences and opportunities when used wisely. The Church has experienced physical and verbal attacks over the years. We cannot control the conduct of others, but we can strive to be a peaceable people who live in accordance with the Christ-like conduct and virtues taught by the Savior, Jesus Christ. Both President Russell M. Nelson and President Dallin H. Oaks have been inspired to consistently talk about being righteous peacemakers. If we dedicate some time every day to the scriptures and spiritual renewal, we will be deeply blessed. Young people who attend for the Strength of Youth and Young Single Adult conferences often tell me the testimony meeting, a small portion of the event, is the most appreciated. One of the special messages of the gospel of Jesus Christ teaches, "For God so loved the world that he gave his only begotten Son, that whosoever believeth in him should not perish, but have everlasting life." The Savior explained that he had not come to condemn the world, but to save the world. The Lord expects us to live lives of virtue and integrity and to follow his commandments. He taught, "And why call ye me Lord, Lord, and do not the things which I say?" On another occasion he said, "Not everyone that saith unto me, Lord, Lord, shall enter into the kingdom of heaven, but he that doeth the will of my Father which is in heaven." The Apostle Paul beautifully taught, "Whatsoever things are lovely, whatsoever things are of good report, if there be any virtue, and if there be any praise, think on these things." We show our integrity by living virtuous lives and caring for and serving others. The ultimate reward of integrity and virtue is the constant companionship of the Holy Ghost. The Holy Ghost does not attend us when we do evil, but when we do what is right, he can dwell with us and guide us in all that we do. Part of having integrity is acknowledging our faults to the Lord and repenting of transgressions. When we make repentance a constant day-to-day part of our lives, we can approach the Lord with integrity and receive his saving blessings. When I was a young missionary in the British Mission, one of my most memorable experiences was teaching a wonderful man who had served on a battleship in the European theater during World War II, 16 years before we met him. When we taught him the principles of repentance, he was overcome with emotion. He then shared with us the feelings he was experiencing while being taught, especially about repentance. He compared repentance to the feelings he had when he arrived back in England, departed from the battleship, and felt the earth of his island home under his feet. It had overwhelmed him, and he fell to his knees in appreciation. When he learned that through repentance, baptism, and confirmation, he could receive forgiveness for inappropriate conduct and sins he had engaged in, he was deeply touched. He said that his tender feelings about the Savior were spiritually profound. Just before his baptism, he prayed to the Lord to help him that he might be able to give other people the same joy that he was experiencing, and then added, "especially my family." Integrity, virtue, and ongoing repentance are the answer in a world where coarse language and serious challenges are so prevalent. I am eternally grateful for the Father's plan of happiness. I testify that Jesus Christ accomplished the eternity-shaping sacrifice necessary for our salvation and exaltation. In the name of Jesus Christ, amen.
1: As the last speaker of the Sunday morning session of the April 2026 General Conference, President Darlin H. Oaks said, "My brothers and sisters, as the followers of Christ, let us follow him by foregoing contention and by using the language and method of peacemakers in our families and other personal relationships. Let us avoid what is harsh and hateful." As he concluded the conference on Sunday afternoon, President Oaks extended an invitation to all of us. He said, "As the messages from this conference are published, we invite all to study and ponder them prayerfully and to act in faith on the principles they explain. This invitation to forgo contention by using the language of peacemakers comes from the living prophet. It is not a simple suggestion. It is a call to discipleship as we follow Jesus Christ. I began pondering on President Ok's invitation and how I could act with faith accordingly. It is a spiritual exercise to identify the language and the expressions we need to forgo and then replace them with words and the phrases that bring peace wherever we are and at all times. From ancient times, the Lord has counseled his people to avoid contention, dispute, and the language that creates conflict. In the proverb we read, "These six things doth the Lord hate, yea, seven are an abomination unto him. Among them are a lying tongue, a false witness that speaketh lies, nay, he that soweth discord among brethren." During his healthy ministry, the Lord Jesus Christ taught, "But I say unto you, that every idle word that men shall speak, they shall give account thereof in the day of judgment. For by thy word thou shalt be justified, and by thy word thou shalt be condemned." The Apostle Paul wrote to the Ephesians, "Let no corrupt communication proceed out of your mouth, but that which is good to the use of edifying, that it may minister grace unto the hearers." Likewise, in Colossians, the saints were counseled to be wise, even in their speech. "Let your speech be always with grace, that ye may know how ye ought to answer every man." I believe that all of us in this mortal journey have been hurt by some form of humiliating, degrading, or discouraging language from a family member, a colleague at work, a friend, or even a fellow member of the church. There are expressions and the words that can damage relationships and therefore need to be forgone in our communication. Examples include, "You are useless," "You are stupid," "You never do anything right," "What is wrong with you?" "This is all your fault." "You always mess things up." "You never listen." "You cause this problem." "Leave me alone." "I don't care." "I don't need you in my life." "I don't care about you." "Just stop talking." "I'm tired of you." The list could go on. Such words never edify. They weaken love, diminish respect, and damage relationships. Rather than choosing words and the language that escalate feelings of anger, disappointment, and the frustration, let us use words that encourage understanding and peace. We must choose language that strengthens confidence and preserves relationships. Words such as, "Please," "Thank you," "I appreciate that," "I respect your view," "This is a good point," "Let us slow down and talk," "We can work this out," "It is okay," "Let us stay calm," "We don't have to rush," "I care about you," "I'm here for you," "You are not alone," "How are you feeling?" "That matters to me." "I'm sorry." "Please forgive me." "I forgive you." "Let us start again." "I don't want this to divide us." As the converted Lamanites buried the weapons of war for peace, we too can bury the language of contention for peace. President Thomas S. Monson taught us to refrain from anger and to leave unsaid the harsh and hurtful things we may be tempted to say. In hymn number 224, we sing, "I must speak the loving word ere the sun goes down." We learn from the New Testament that out of the abundance of the heart, the mouth speaketh. Therefore, let us fill our heart with the true doctrine of Christ, which has the power to change our language and help us speak more as peacemakers today, tomorrow, and always. As we follow Jesus Christ, we'll not only feel his peace, but as the elder Ulysses Suarez said, we can become instrument of his peace in the world. Let us repent for the harsh language and expression that have offended our friends, leaders, or family members and colleagues. Let us pray for peaceful communication among us, regardless of the difference in our opinions. Let us use the language that uplifts, edifies, comforts, and brings people together. Let us speak with warm respect when we speak with each other. Let us qualify for his blessings by using the language of peacemakers. The Savior promised, "Peace I leave with you, my peace I give unto you." This peace is real, it is powerful, and it begins with us, with our heart, our choices, and our word. I bear my witness that our Heavenly Father loves us and desires to live in peace and harmony. Jesus Christ is the Prince of Peace. President Darlin H. Oaks is the prophet of God on the earth today, inviting us to communicate as peacemakers. In the sacred name of Jesus Christ, amen.
2: God is our Father in heaven, and he prepared a plan for us to return to his presence. The scriptures call this plan the plan of salvation or the great plan of happiness. According to this plan, this life is the time for us to prepare to meet God. And God did not leave us alone on this journey. As President Darlin H. Oaks has taught, God gave us divine helps for mortality that can help us back to his presence. Today I will mention two of these divine helps, the Savior Jesus Christ and our covenants. Our Savior Jesus Christ and our covenants are essential to guide us through the covenant path and help us overcome our challenges and weaknesses. Jesus Christ, he knows us individually, and he will help us if we seek him. And if men come unto me, I will show unto them their weaknesses. For if they humble themselves before me, then and have faith in me, then will I make weak things become strong unto them. According to this scripture, we need to be humble and have faith in Christ for the weak things to become strong. A central feature of humility is having a broken heart, which means to be receptive to the will of God. To be receptive to the will of God, we must have faith in Christ, which means that we trust him even when we don't have all the answers. President Oaks said, "By far, God's strongest mortal help was his provision of a Savior, Jesus Christ, who would suffer to pay the price and provide forgiveness for repented sins. That merciful and glorious atonement explains why faith in the Lord Jesus Christ is the first principle of the gospel." We show our faith in Christ by making and keeping covenants with God. A covenant is a sacred promise between God and his children. God gives the conditions for the covenant, and his children agree to obey to those conditions. God promises to bless his children as they fulfill the covenant. Covenants bind us to Jesus Christ, because he is central to every covenant we make. In Matthew chapter 11, the Savior extends a beautiful invitation and a promise to all of us. He said, "Come unto me, and I will give you rest. Take my yoke upon you, and learn of me, and ye shall find rest into your souls. for my yoke is easy and my burden is light. It is through covenants that we become yoked with the Savior Jesus Christ, and our burdens become lighter. The baptism covenant is the first covenant we make with God. We then make a new covenant with Him each week as we partake of the sacrament during our Sunday worship, wherein we renew promises made at a baptism and covenant to always remember the Savior. Jesus Christ instituted the sacrament to help us remember Him with the promise that if we do so, we will have His Spirit with us. In the sacrament prayer, we have a good reminder that we do not need to be perfect to partake of the sacrament. We need to be willing to take upon us His name, remember Him, and keep His commandments. And in return, we have the promise to always have His Spirit with us. The sacrament is essential to have the Spirit and the strength to continue on the covenant path. Elder Dale G. Rallon has reminded and warned us that the time will come in each of your lives when there will be a hesitation to go to church and partake of the sacrament. If it hasn't happened yet, it will. But know this, if you follow the Savior's direction and go and partake of the sacrament with a broken heart and a contrite spirit, blessings will pour upon you that will keep you firm, it will keep you solid, it will keep you established on the firm foundation that is Jesus Christ. In Preach My Gospel, we also learn that as we make our Sabbath activities compatible with God's intent for the day, we will feel joy and peace. We will be spiritually nourished and physically refreshed. What a blessing it is for us to partake of the sacrament each week. The sacrament also prepares us to make and keep temple covenants. We can draw insight about the importance of and the blessings of the temple covenants as we read the account of Prophet Haggai in the Old Testament. The Lord had commanded the Israelites to rebuild the temple, but they did not make it a priority. Displeased with them, the Lord said, "Consider your ways. Ye have sown much and bring in little. And he that earneth wages to put into a bag with holes. Thus saith the Lord of hosts, consider your ways." Why? "Because of my house that is waste, and he run every man into his own house." We learn from this account that the Lord could not magnify their efforts because their actions were not aligned with God's will. Although they were doing much, they were not accomplishing much because God's holy house was not a priority in their lives. As they considered their ways, they repented and followed God's direction. As soon as they started to rebuild the temple, the Lord said, "From this day will I bless you." May we also consider our ways. Heavenly Father is not asking us to physically build the temple, but He is asking us to build a strong relationship with Him and His Son Jesus Christ through our covenants. He will magnify our efforts as we consider our ways and make the proper adjustments to make and keep covenants with Him. God knows what is best for us, and He is eager to bless us. Remember what He said to the Israelites, "From this day will I bless you." I know that God keeps His promises. I have seen it in my life. He gave me spiritual and physical strength when I needed most. The sacrament has helped me to keep my baptismal and temple covenants. It is a weekly reminder of what the Savior Jesus Christ has done for me and how much I need Him in my life as I walk back the covenant path to His presence. May we consider our ways and remember the words of King Benjamin when he said, "Consider on the blessed and happy state of those that keep the commandments of God. For behold, they are blessed in all things, both temporal and spiritual. And if they hold out faithful to the end, they are received into heaven, that thereby they may dwell with God in a state of never-ending happiness." This is only possible as we make and keep our covenants. In the name of Jesus Christ, amen.
3: We're grateful to the Tabernacle Choir at Temple Square and to Brother Wilberg, Brother Unsworth, and Brother Matthias for the music that has been provided this morning. We're also grateful to those who've spoken or participated in this session. The choir will now sing Come Follow Me. Our concluding speaker will be President Dallin H. Oaks. Following President Oaks' remarks, the choir will sing Come Thou Fount of Every Blessing. The benediction will then be given by Sister Teresa A. Collins, second counselor in the primary general presidency.

This is the Church of Jesus Christ, so named because it is His church with the restored fullness of His doctrine and authority in these latter days. It is His church for many reasons. As we state in our first article of faith, we believe in God, the Eternal Father, and in His Son, Jesus Christ, and in the Holy Ghost. God the Father, the great Elohim, is the Father of our spirits, the framer of heaven and earth, and the author of the plan of our salvation. Jesus Christ is His only begotten Son, Jehovah, and the Messiah, the God of the whole earth. As the Book of Mormon declares, salvation was and is to come in and through the atoning blood of Christ, the Lord omnipotent. Latter-day Saints invite each other and all men and women everywhere to come unto Christ. As a prophet has told us in the Book of Mormon, I would that ye should come unto Christ, who is the Holy One of Israel, and partake of His salvation and the power of His redemption. As your president, I pray for what our Heavenly Father wants for each of us, to be active members of the Church of Jesus Christ, proceeding forward on the covenant path into the eternities. We need one another's prayers. I feel the positive effect of your prayers. I am thankful, and I love you. We all have present or future concerns or struggles we are trying to overcome. These may include questions or doubts. Whatever they are, the way to overcome them is to get closer to our Savior, Jesus Christ. Again and again, He has taught us that He is the way. Focus on developing your faith in God and the mission of His Son, Jesus Christ. Strong faith requires more than strong desire. It means daily trying, one step at a time, with prayer and scriptural learning. We are all a work in progress. We are all at different places on what President Nelson called the covenant path. We need to be patient with one another, and occasionally even with ourselves. Overcoming uncertainty and doubt, which may include resolving conflicts between the evolving understanding of science and the sometimes incomplete teachings of religion, can be a lengthy process. It involves building faith and strengthening humility. Hold on to the first article of faith, even if something else is uncertain. And while you wait, wait upon the Lord, which includes trusting in His timing as well as in His promises. A major concern to your prophet leaders are those members of diminishing faith in Jesus Christ. We love you, young men and women, young and old. So does the Lord God. He is relentless in His loving pursuit of each of you.
Because of this concern, and according to his words, I urge you to keep the commandments and be true to the covenant so many of you have made to guide you along the covenant path. Never let your secular learning limit your spiritual horizons. We are grateful to know that there are two methods of gaining needed knowledge. One, the evolving disclosures of man through the scientific method and digital information, which may be inaccurate. And two, the truths discovered through the spiritual method, which begins with faith in God and relies on scriptures, inspired teaching, and personal revelation. There is no ultimate conflict between knowledge obtained by these different methods, because God, our omnipotent Father, knows all truth and expects us to learn by both methods. Along the way, we should work to draw closer to Jesus Christ and increasing our humility. President Spencer W. Kimball defined humility as teachableness. He explained, "Teachableness is an ability to realize that all virtues and abilities are not concentrated in oneself. Humility is forgiving others in the realization that there may be errors of the same kind or worse that we ourselves commit." End of quote. Protect yourself with the weekly renewal of your covenants by partaking of the sacrament and with consistent efforts to live according to those sacred covenants. Those who have been endowed should include regular attendance at the temple. These simple practices will protect and strengthen you. The Book of Mormon teaches that the great Creator died, quote, "for all men, that all men might become subject unto him," end of quote. This means that if our sins are to be forgiven through his atonement, we must comply with the conditions he has prescribed, including faith, repentance, and baptism. The fulfillment of these conditions depends on our desires, our choices, and our actions. Quote, "He cometh into the world that he may save all men if they will hearken unto his voice," end of quote. The Book of Mormon adds to our knowledge of how our Savior's earthly ministry reached out to all of his scattered flock. It records his appearance and teachings to the Nephites on the American continent. There he repeated that the Father had commanded him to visit the other sheep which were not of the land of Jerusalem. The Savior also taught that he would visit others who had not as yet heard his voice, such as the lost tribes of Israel. The Book of Mormon is a great witness that the Lord loves all people and reaches out to all everywhere. Quote, "Know ye not that I, the Lord God, have created all men, and that I remember those who are upon the isles of the sea, and that I rule in the heavens above and in the earth beneath, and I bring forth my word unto the children of men, yea, even upon all the nations of the earth." End of quote.
Other Book of Mormon teachings contradict the erroneous assertion that the grace of God saves only a chosen few. The Book of Mormon teaches that our Savior inviteth all to come unto him, and he denieth none that come unto him, black and white, bond and free, male and female, and he remembereth the heathen, and all are alike unto God, both Jew and Gentile. End of quote. His grace is for all. Similarly, the Book of Mormon tells us that the children of God in every nation have his promise that he manifesteth himself unto all those who believe in him by the power of the Holy Ghost. These promises from the Book of Mormon are true. Millions believe them and have had experiences to affirm their truth. I invite all to believe them. We believe that the Lord will eventually cause the inspired teachings he has given to his children in various nations to be brought forth for the benefit of all people. This will include accounts of the visit of the resurrected Lord to what we call the lost tribes of Israel, and his revelations to all the seed of Abraham. We live in the day foretold when righteousness is sent forth out of heaven and truth out of the earth to sweep the earth as with a flood and to gather out the elect from the four quarters of the earth. All around us, we see evidence that many in the world are hungry for our Savior Jesus Christ and his teachings, as declared in its title page. The Book of Mormon has come forth that we, quote, may know of the covenants of the Lord, and also for the convincing of all, quote, that Jesus is the Christ, the eternal God, manifesting himself unto all nations, end of quote. I call upon all to act on these truths and to share them with others, that we may all draw closer to Jesus Christ, our Savior. I make this invitation and add my testimony of him and his mission. In the name of Jesus Christ, amen.

Our beloved Father in heaven, with gratitude we thank thee for this opportunity to be gathered here together, taught by prophets and apostles. We pray that we will boldly and humbly act upon the invitations that have been given us this day, that we will be able to recognize the promptings that have been designed for us individually, that we will be able to take confidence in the fact that our Father in heaven, thou and thy Son, find us to be important and known. Father, we partner with thee that when we are weak, we can lean upon thee and thy Son for strength. When we have doubt, we can call upon thee to give us that direction and guidance. We pray that in this bold and determined partnership, we will be intentional, that we will find joy and peace in living this gospel as we keep our covenants again with confidence and intentionality. We offer our hearts to thee, Father, with gratitude and with thanksgiving, in the beloved name of our Savior, Jesus Christ. Amen.

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Music for this session was provided by the Tabernacle Choir at Temple Square. 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
4: From the Conference Center in Salt Lake City, Utah, this is the Sunday afternoon session of the 196th semi-annual General Conference of the Church of Jesus Christ of Latter-day Saints. 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Music for this session is provided by the Tabernacle Choir at Temple Square. This broadcast is furnished as a public service by Bonneville Distribution. It may be used for personal and non-commercial home, family, or church uses. Elder Gerald Cosse of the Quorum of the Twelve Apostles will conduct this session.

Brothers and sisters, welcome to the Sunday afternoon session of the 196th semi-annual General Conference of the Church of Jesus Christ of Latter-day Saints. President Dallin H. Oaks, who presides at the conference, has asked me to conduct. We extend greetings to members and friends who are viewing this proceeding throughout the world. The music for this session will be provided by the Tabernacle Choir at Temple Square, under the direction of Mike Wilberg and Ryan Murphy, with Richard Elliott and Joseph Peoples at the organ. The choir will open this meeting by singing, "Let Zion in Her Beauty Rise." The invocation will then be given by Elder John D. Amos of the Seventy.

0: Our dear Father in heaven, we thank thee for this opportunity to gather here and around the world, to hear these inspired messages. As we open this last session of General Conference, we humbly invite thy Spirit to be with us, to be with the speakers, to be with the choir. Please bless them. And we pray, Father, for all those who came with questions, that they will receive inspired answers, inspiration, and revelation, even peace. We thank thee, Father, for our Lord, Savior, and Redeemer, Jesus Christ, for his gospel of love and hope, and so much more for all those that come unto him. We love thee, Father, and we offer this prayer with gratitude in the name of our Lord, Savior, and Redeemer, Jesus Christ. Amen.
1: President Dieter F. Uhldorf, acting President of the Quorum of the 12 Apostles, will now speak to us. He will be followed by Sister Andrea Munoz-Panaus, Second Counselor in the Young Women General Presidency. Elder Moisés Villanueva of the 70 will then address us. Following his remarks, the choir will sing, "Love Will Bless Our Home." We will then hear from Elder David A. Bednar of the Quorum of the 12 Apostles. He will be followed by Elders Thabo Lebetoa and Paul H. Sinclair of the 70.
2: It is such a joy to be with you today. Recently, Sister Uchtdorf and I attended the baptism of two of our great-grandchildren. We rejoiced with them as they chose to follow Jesus Christ and made sacred covenants to take upon themselves the Savior's name, keep God's commandments, and serve him. By entering the waters of baptism, they literally followed not only the Savior's example, but also the example of siblings, cousins, parents, and many trusted friends. My heart fills with gratitude when I think back on my own baptism. I was baptized at age 8 in an impressive indoor public swimming pool. Back then, as we walked into the water, my mind and heart were preoccupied with this thought: the pool is getting deeper and deeper, and I can't swim. Spiritual growth is rarely traumatic at the beginning. Like an exponential curve, it is often starts gradually with loving parents, simple prayers, and small acts of faith. Then, as we progress along the covenant path, our relationship with God deepens and our capacity for a joyful life expands. The temple endowment, missionary service, celestial marriage in the house of the Lord, ongoing service in God's kingdom, these experiences do not merely add to our discipleship. They multiply greatly our potential for divine understanding and blessings. The arc of discipleship helps us to grow closer to our role model, Jesus Christ. And it continues eternally. Baptism is the gate through which we enter this straight and narrow path. We must enter that gate one by one. Baptism is an individual ordinance. However, it is also a unifying one. It joins us to a worldwide community of saints. Through baptism, we become not only covenant individuals, but also part of a covenant people. When we are baptized, we declare before God and witness that we are desirous to come into the fold of God. We show that we do not want to live only for ourselves. We desire to be part of a people who bear one another's burdens, mourn with those that mourn, and comfort those that stand in need of comfort. In other words, when we join the Church of Jesus Christ, we say, humbly, gratefully, and with quiet confidence, that we want to follow our beloved Savior Jesus Christ, and we want to walk that path together. When I read the scriptures, I'm impressed with how much of the Savior's work has to do with bringing people peacefully together. For example, think about the world Jesus Christ was born in. At that time and place, Jews and Samaritans avoided each other. Gentiles were considered unclean. Pharisees and Sadducees agreed on little except their dislike of publicans and sinners. The people were divided in a dozen different ways, culturally, politically, religiously. When you think about it, it wasn't so different from our world today. But the Savior of the world, the Son of God, transcended worldly boundaries and divisions. As Paul said, he broke down the middle wall of partition between us. He consistently reached out to those who would otherwise be shunned as outsiders. He touched lepers. He praised Gentiles for their faith. He used a Samaritan as an example of compassion. He gathered people from different walks of life and asked them to serve together in positions of trust. He ministered to the poor and rich alike. And today, he continues to invite all to come unto him. However, while Jesus Christ is reaching across worldly boundaries to unite Heavenly Father's family, Satan is seeking to divide us. He aims to weaken God's children by isolating us from each other. He emphasizes our differences, making them feel like impassable barriers. We can see the fruits of his efforts in the contention, mistrust, and hatred all around us. And yet, the Savior's work of gathering continues undoubted. In fact, it is accelerating. And as covenant followers of Jesus Christ, we recognize that we are all brothers and sisters, joyfully participating with Christ in gathering and uniting the great family of God. Throughout history, people have united over a variety of purposes. Some have united over social causes or political ideas. Some unite to celebrate their cultural heritage. Some, sadly, have united because of hatred for another group. Others unite around hobbies, professional interests, or even love for a favorite soccer team or brand of soft drink. Often, these desires to unify are driven by very strong feelings or opinions. In the Savior's Church, it is not our political views, culture, or personal interests that unite us. It is our love for God and neighbor, God's children. It is our commitment to our covenants with Jesus Christ and to his restored gospel. We are one in Christ. The Book of Mormon tells us of two nations, the Nephites and the Lamanites, who were engaged in one of the longest running sibling rivalries in the world. Wars and contentions literally defined their history for generations. But all of that changed when Jesus Christ appeared, taught them his gospel, and established his church. For the next 200 years, the love of God replaced contention, and bitter enemies became one. They became the children of Christ. They became his covenant people. The catalyst for this change was Jesus Christ and his doctrine. It always has been, and it always will be. Jesus Christ has the power to change us, you and me, purify us, and unite us. The closer we come to him, the closer we will come to each other, and the closer we will come to the unity he wants for us. If we are not one, we are not his. When our attention is riveted on Christ, superficial things are hardly worth noticing. We learn to see as he sees, looking on the heart rather than the outward appearance. When our eye is single to his glory, we are filled with his light. When we try to be a little more patient, a little kinder, more forgiving, more helpful, more neighborly, there will be less room for pride or judgmental attitudes or contention. Such things can no longer stand in the way of Christ-centered unity with each other and with our beloved Father in heaven. Does it sound too lofty, out of reach? It may seem that way, but then the Savior is always urging us to reach beyond what seems possible, because with God, all things are possible. We may not achieve perfect Christ-centered unity in this life, but the spiritual momentum we build here will carry us into eternity. In other words, now is the time to unify. Unity won't magically happen the next life if we haven't earnestly tried to learn it here. Every step we take toward unity matters, however small it may seem. On this path to more unity, let us not miss the unifying power of the sacrament. Each week, we gather as fellow disciples of Jesus Christ to renew our baptismal covenant and to remember all the covenants we have personally made with God. My dear brothers and sisters, the sacrament can become a fresh starting point for our personal relationship with God and for a greater Christ-centered unity in our lives. Have you ever noticed that the sacrament is the only ordinance we receive during which we are not addressed by name? Rather, it is performed for the souls of all those who partake of it. The only names that are used are those of God the Father and Jesus Christ. We partake individually, but also as a group. There's something powerful, something empowering about renewing covenants with God while surrounded by brothers and sisters who have made or are considering making the same covenants. The sacrament is a weekly reminder, a sacred reminder, that we are not alone. We have the Savior and we have each other. Wherever you are, I invite you to join the Christ-centered unity we are trying to build. It would be incomplete without you. Please come and see. Come and help. And come and belong. Jesus promised, "Where two or three are gathered in my name, there am I in the midst of them." I testify that the more united in Christ we are, and the more we desire to build bridges instead of walls, the more our individual lives, our families, our communities, and our nations will experience God's presence and supernal blessings. May God bless us to unite in the Savior's name and center our minds, hearts, and lives on him. In the name of Jesus Christ, amen.

0: how crucial and important you are as members of the Church of Jesus Christ in these latter days. When I was your age, I remember a lesson where we studied the 13th article of faith. When the class was over, I kept thinking about this part. If there is anything virtuous, lovely, or of good report, or praiseworthy, we seek after these things. I wonder what my aspirations were and what I wanted to achieve in my life. So I decided to make a list of those things, good, positive things that will bring me closer to God and would help me learn, contribute, create, and be happy. I spent that Sunday afternoon thinking and writing about the virtues and good things I wanted to have happen in my life. Today, I invite you to look at your life and what you want to achieve with enthusiasm and the certainty that your Father in heaven will guide you on that journey and show you the best way to make the righteous desires of your heart come true. I want to illustrate this concept with an experience. On my way to the dentist, I put the address in my phone. While I was driving on the freeway, the GPS thought I was on a parallel street and kept telling me to turn right when there was no place to turn. Finally, I pulled off the freeway and called my husband for help. When I gave him my exact location, he was able to guide me to the place I wanted to go. Dear young women, the Lord knows where you are. He has your exact location and can guide you. He knows your dreams and your gifts. He knows when you feel alone and what your questions are. He knows your challenges and how to turn your weaknesses into strengths. He knows everything, and knowing everything about you does not make him love you less. Once, a young man came running, kneeling before Jesus Christ and asking him, "What can I do to gain eternal life?" The young man said he had always obeyed the commandments. Would Jesus know what else this young man could do? Of course. But before he tells him, look at what happened. In Mark 10:21, we read, Jesus, beholding him, loved him. Can you imagine those moments when Jesus looks at this man? A look that conveys only love, love of the highest quality. Only after transmitting that love did he tell him what he could do to improve. Our Father and our Savior know you and have the same perfect love for you. Part of the love and mercy is giving us many opportunities and being patient as we learn and work on our list of aspirations. Dear young women, I testify that you are beloved daughters of heavenly parents with a divine nature and an eternal destiny. Each of you has a crucial and important work to do here on earth. That work is different for each person, but if you choose to love God and Jesus Christ and to trust them, doing that work will bring you the same great joy. I would like to share 7 ways that will help you in this endeavor. I invite you to listen to the Spirit to choose one to focus on over the next few weeks. 1, partake of the sacrament with a humble heart, grateful for the promise that as you keep your covenants, the Holy Ghost will be your constant companion. Begin each day by asking the Father for that companionship. 2, repent daily, and at the end of the day, as you pray, ask for forgiveness. 3, study the scriptures with a desire to know God's character so you can do His will, increase your love for Him, and advance His work. 4, study what it means to have ministering angels help you. 5, protect your sleep go to bed early, get enough sleep to keep your mind clear and alert. When we sleep, the brain performs vital functions to work properly. 6, limit cell phone use. Social media make us believe that we are connected. However, it is a thief of our peace of mind, self-esteem, and the real connection that make us feel loved, accepted, heard, and valued when spending time face-to-face with others. And 7 is an invitation from our prophet, President Dallin H. Oaks. Seek friends who are striving to follow the Lord, with whom you can feel the Spirit and reinforce your faith. A few years ago, we had recently moved from Argentina to the United States, and I was learning English. I'm still learning. At that time, my calling involved teaching. That day, I felt everything I had said had been wrong, that I had mispronounced words and made many grammatical errors, that it had been a complete disaster. I felt depressed, and if I were in a black cloud. I wondered why God had given me this calling if I couldn't even speak. I was confused and didn't see a way out. That night, I went to sleep in tears, hoping I would feel better in the morning. But in the morning, I woke up feeling the same. Then my husband gave me a priesthood blessing. And in that moment, I felt the heavens open. In the blessing, I was told, Satan wants to destroy your self-esteem, your mind, your thoughts, and your spirit. And then I received these words, but the Father, Jesus Christ, and the Holy Ghost are at your side. Dear young women, I testify that the Lord has greater power than the enemy. He knows where you are and has promised to lead you by the hand. Always put him first and remain faithful to the covenants you made at your baptism. Angels can minister to you. The Father, Jesus Christ, and the Holy Ghost are at your side. I invite you to study the 13th article of faith and to create your own list of aspirations. I express my love for you and my confidence in all the beautiful things that you will achieve in your lives. In the name of Jesus Christ, amen.
1: When I was 10 years old, my family and I were baptized as members of the Church of Jesus Christ of Latter-day Saints. Entering the covenant path brought some profound changes to our lives. I had never attended any church before. I now understand that those changes reflected our sincere efforts to apply the doctrine of Jesus Christ in our lives. Perhaps the change that required the greatest faith and sacrifice was to honorably pay a full tithe. Those were difficult years financially. My mother had separated from my father and worked tirelessly to provide for our family, supporting 8 children. Most of us, still very young, was no easy task. Yet, when the missionaries taught us the love tithing, my mother chose to trust the Lord's promise, as recorded by Malachi. Bring ye all the tithes into the storehouse, that there may be meat in my house, and prove me now herewith, said the Lord of hosts, if I will not open you the windows of heaven, and pour you out a blessing, that there shall not be room enough to receive it. The Lord taught this important principle. There is a law irrevocably decreed in heaven before the foundation of this world upon which all blessings are predicated. And when we obtain any blessing from God, it is by obedience to that law upon which it is predicated. I bear witness to this great truth. as the Lord declared, "Who am I, said the Lord, that have promised and have not fulfilled?" Sometimes we expect the Lord's blessings to come the way we would wish, rather than in His own way and timing. After a sacrament meeting, a faithful sister shared that her testimony of the love tidings had begun to weaken. She explained that although she had always paid a full tithe, she had never received the job promotion she had hoped for, nor even the salary increase she deserved. "The counsel I gave her is the same counsel that I share with you today." In his address, "The Windows of Heaven," Elder David A. Bednar taught, "As we live the love tidings, we often receive significant but subtle blessings that are not always what we expect and easily can be overlooked." Elder Bednar's words prompted me to make a list of the blessings I have received through faithfully paying my tithing. The Holy Ghost helped me recognize many blessings. I have enjoyed a steady employment for many years. My wife, my children, and I have been blessed with good health. Our home and temporal possessions have been preserved even during difficult times. The Lord has blessed me with the ability to manage my time and resources so I could obtain an education. I have developed the gift of gratitude by learning to appreciate the Lord's hand in each of His tender mercies. I have learned to recognize the influence of the Holy Ghost when making important decisions in my life. These blessings, both temporal and spiritual, and many others, are evidence that the Lord has indeed opened the windows of heaven and poured out His promised blessings in abundance. I invited that sister to write her own list of the significant yet subtle blessings the Lord had given her, blessings that are often easy to overlook. Later, I heard another faithful sister share in a sacrament meeting that the 20-liter propane tank in her home had lasted far longer than she had expected. It almost seemed as though it would never run out. She knew this was one of the Lord's tender mercies for paying an honorable tithing. I was reminded of the Lord's words to the children of Israel. "And I have led you 40 years in the wilderness. Your clothes are not waxen old upon you, and thy shoe is not waxen old upon thy foot." Have you ever asked yourselves whether the Lord has cast your personal possessions to last longer because you have faithfully lived the law of tithing? I have seen those subtle blessings many times in my own life. When I think of my mother's faith during those difficult years, I also think of the widow of Zarephath. The Lord told Elijah, "Arise, get thee to Zarephath. Behold, I have commanded a widow woman there to sustain thee." Elijah found the widow gathering sticks. He asked her for some water and for a morsel of bread. She explained that she had only a handful of meal and a little oil, enough to prepare one final meal for herself and her son and die. Elijah then said, "Fear not. Go and do as thou hast said, but make me thereof a little cake first and bring it unto me, and after make for thee and for thy son." He promised that her barrel of meal would not be exhausted, and her cruse of oil would not fail until the Lord sent rain upon the earth. She did according to the saying of Elijah. Elijah understood that blessings will come after the trial of our faith. The widow trusted in Elijah's words and offered up all that she had. Then the Lord's promise was fulfilled, and the barrel of meal wasted not. Neither did the cruse of oil fail, according to the word of the Lord, which he spake by Elijah. I'm especially grateful that my mother trusted the Lord's promises and chose to live the love tidings regardless of our difficult circumstances. I bear my testimony that God is our loving Heavenly Father. He knows each of us and is aware of our needs, even before we ask. I testify that Jesus Christ is his Son and that he directs his church today. He gives us commandments because he wants us to receive his blessings. By living the love tithing, the Lord indeed opens the windows of heaven and pours out a blessing that there should not be room enough to receive it. I so testify in the sacred name of Jesus Christ. Amen.

0: I learned a vital lesson many years ago from President Boyd K. Packer. He said, "No matter what citizenship or race, whether male or female, no matter what occupation, no matter your education, regardless of the generation in which one lives, life is a homeward journey for all of us back to the presence of God." He continued, "Ordinances and covenants become our credentials for admission into His presence. To worthily receive them is the quest of a lifetime. To keep them thereafter is the challenge of mortality." I pray the Holy Ghost will instruct and enlighten each of us as we consider the importance of ordinances and covenants as spiritual credentials for our journey home to Heavenly Father. I begin with a short story. Once a man wanted to visit family members in a distant country. He planned his trip, packed his suitcase, and traveled by airplane to the city where his relatives lived. The man excitedly exited the airplane and walked to the passport control checkpoint. He had a valid passport issued by an authorized agency of his country's government. He presented his passport to a border official who verified the man's identity, nationality, and reasons for visiting the country. But the man had not taken good care of his passport. The personal information page had been stained and damaged, and a ripped page had been repaired in an unauthorized manner with tape and glue. Consequently, the border official rejected his passport and refused to provide the stamp necessary for him to enter the country. The man was disappointed and perplexed about what he should do next. The lesson of this story is quite simple. The integrity of a passport must be maintained over time. Holding a valid passport provided the opportunity for the man to enter the country. But the passport alone did not guarantee he actually would be allowed to enter the country. Of course, this simple analogy has limitations. Unlike damage to a physical passport, the adversities and afflictions we experience through no fault of our own do not diminish God's promises to us or invalidate our covenants. For disciples of Jesus Christ receiving priesthood ordinances and entering into sacred covenants are essential steps in that quest of a lifetime to align our hearts, minds, and lives with God's will. A covenant is a solemn promise, an enduring commitment between God and His sons and daughters. God establishes the conditions of all gospel covenants, and His children exercise their moral agency to learn about and consent to do what He asks them to do. Covenants are received through sacred ordinances. An ordinance is a holy act performed by the authority of the priesthood that has spiritual purpose, eternal significance, and is related to God's laws and statutes. Ordinances also teach us about the nature of the covenants we accept in our lives. The covenants and ordinances of the Savior's restored gospel are spiritual credentials that can open wide the heavenly windows of opportunity to receive in our lives divine purpose, direction, and strength. God promises His sons and daughters supernal blessings for honoring covenants, including obedience to the laws and ordinances of the gospel of Jesus Christ. Ongoing faithfulness is required for those credentials to be valid and for promised blessings to be received. The Holy Ghost is the third member of the Godhead. He is a personage of spirit, testifies of all truth, and is the witness of and messenger for the Father and the Son. The Holy Ghost is also described in Scripture as the Holy Spirit of promise, who ratifies or confirms as acceptable to God the righteous acts of His children. Ultimately, All gospel ordinances and covenants must be sealed by the Holy Spirit of promise. As the Lord revealed to the prophet Joseph Smith, all covenants not made and entered into and sealed by the Holy Spirit of promise are of no efficacy, virtue, or force in and after the resurrection from the dead. When sealed by the Holy Spirit of promise, an ordinance, vow, or covenant is binding on earth and in heaven. This sealing is conditional in mortality and can be broken or forfeited through unrighteousness. Receiving this ratifying sealing by the Holy Ghost typically is not a one-time event. Rather, it comes over time as we repent sincerely and consistently, honor our covenants, and yield our hearts unto God. Righteously seeking for this blessing is the challenge of mortality, as described by President Packer. Just as the man in my passport story needed an authorized stamp in his passport to enter a foreign country, so each of us needs the verifying witness of the Holy Spirit of promise in order for us to receive the eternal blessings associated with the covenants and ordinances of the Savior's gospel. Each of us should ever be grateful for sacred opportunities to walk in all the ordinances of the Lord and to receive by the Holy Spirit of promise in process of time the ratifying seal that guarantees all promised blessings. The sealing of a man and a woman in the house of the Lord is a crowning covenant and ordinance of the Savior's restored gospel. And importantly, understanding the doctrinal importance of a sealing ordinance being sealed by the Holy Spirit of promise helps to address in part deeply personal questions about whether another person's choices can deprive a faithful covenant keeper of eternal blessings. The sealing ordinance includes two fundamental and related parts. One, the eternal union of a man and a woman in marriage, what may be understood as a lateral sealing. And two, the sealing of the husband and wife into God's eternal family and the linking of humankind through all generations, what may be understood as a vertical sealing. Both elements of the ordinance are vital. The intended and prayed for outcomes of a temple sealing between a man and a woman include a lifetime of spiritual growth, marital devotion, fidelity, working together to overcome the uncertainties and challenges of mortality, and enduring happiness. Sometimes, unfortunately, the intended and prayed for outcomes do not happen. A spouse's sins, infidelity, personal apostasy, or other difficulties may cause contention, alienation, and even divorce. In these cases, a faithful spouse may ask, can the unrighteous exercise of moral agency by another person rob me of what God has promised? To this question, the answer is an emphatic no. No unworthy actions of a spouse, the unworthy actions of a spouse certainly bring heartache and sorrow to the other spouse and family members. However, unrighteousness by one person cannot hinder or thwart the flow of God's love, strength, and blessings to another person. The power of the Lord's infinite and eternal atonement can overcome all things, all the time, everywhere, for every person who holds fast to their covenants with Him. A spouse who violates covenants and does not repent, relinquishes the opportunity to receive for himself or herself the ratifying seal of the Holy Spirit of promise for both the lateral and vertical aspects of the sealing ordinance. A faithful spouse who honors covenants and presses forward in faith remains worthy to receive for himself or herself the ratifying seal of the Holy Spirit of promise for the vertical aspect of the sealing ordinance, and to receive all other associated individual blessings. Now you may ask, how can this be the case if a temple marriage does not endure? The revealed doctrine of the Church of Jesus Christ of Latter-day Saints does not address all details of and nuances about such cases. I do not know and cannot explain precisely how and when promised blessings are received, but I do know promised blessings will be received. No faithful disciple will ultimately be deprived of any eternal blessing God has promised because of another individual's unrighteous exercise of moral agency. I conclude with the reassuring testimony of King Benjamin. I would desire that ye should consider on the blessed and happy state of those that keep the commandments of God. For behold, they are blessed in all things, both temporal and spiritual. And if they hold out faithful to the end, they are received into heaven, that thereby they may dwell with God in a state of never-ending happiness. Oh, remember that these things are true, for the Lord God hath spoken it. I joyfully testify to the truthfulness of King Benjamin's prophetic promise in the sacred name of the Lord Jesus Christ. Amen.
1: In my home country of South Africa, it is customary for parents to give their children names with special meaning. My name is Thabo. It means joy. My beloved wife's middle name is Kgadifele. It means eternal or endless. Put together, our names mean eternal joy. What an expectation. But shortly after we were married, a discussion one evening unexpectedly turned into our first serious disagreement. It quickly escalated into an argument, and we went from being a cheerful, happy couple to giving each other the silent treatment in a selfish state of quiet desperation. Many of us have experienced such moments when a conversation or discussion with a spouse, a child, a family member, a friend, a colleague, or a neighbor did not end as we hoped. In such moments, what may have begun as a simple exchange may leave us with feelings of anger, disappointment, frustration, or even regret. Whilst pondering about what to do, the words Jesus Christ spoke when he appeared to the people of Nephi in the Book of Mormon came to mind. He taught, "For verily, verily, I say unto you, he that hath the spirit of contention is not of me, but is of the devil, who is the father of contention. And he stirreth up the hearts of men to contend with anger one with another. Behold, this is not my doctrine, to stir up the hearts of men with anger one against another. But this is my doctrine, that such things should be done away." These words from the scripture enlightened my mind and helped me know how to resolve the challenge I was facing. This enlightenment comes from the Savior. In 3 Nephi chapter 11, verse 11, the Savior said, "I am the light and the life of the world." Through his Spirit, he enlightens our minds. His light is also revealed through his perfect life and teachings. He declared, "I am the light. I have set an example for you, and his words are a light unto our path." Many of us may wonder how we can receive more of the Savior's light as we navigate through the daily challenges and struggles in our lives. We may be concerned about becoming self-reliant, meeting the demands placed upon us at school or at work, feelings of inadequacy, fear and doubt, how to deal with the loss of a loved one, or simply knowing what to do with our lives. Whatever concerns, challenges, and struggles we may have in our lives, the answer is always Jesus Christ. Jesus Christ can bring light in our moments of darkness and restore hope where there is hopelessness. He knows where we have been, where we are, and where we need to be. Through him, today can be a new day, and tomorrow can be a better day. Here are some things we can do to increase the Savior's light in our lives. First, increase faith in our faith in the Lord Jesus Christ. Having faith in Jesus Christ means trusting that he understands our daily difficulties and knows how to help us rise above them, because he has experienced all our pains, afflictions, and infirmities. We need to trust that he's always ready to help us as we remember to look unto him in every thought, doubt not, fear not. In the October 2024 General Conference, President Dieter F. Uchtdorf taught, strong faith in Jesus Christ doesn't happen overnight. No, in this mortal world, it's the thorns and thistles of doubt that grow spontaneously. The healthy, fruitful tree of faith requires intentional effort. President Darren H. Oaks, in his address to BYU students, taught, strong faith requires more than strong desire. It means daily trying, one step at a time, with prayer and scripture study. Second, study the scriptures daily, especially the Book of Mormon. In Preach My Gospel, we learn, as people read and pray about the Book of Mormon, they will come to know the Savior better and experience his love. There is no single right way to study the scriptures. We may choose to read chronologically, study by topic, focus on a particular question, or begin with a passage or verse that draws our attention. We may also choose a time that best fits our circumstances. Ultimately, the method, timing, and length of our scripture study matter less than the consistency and sincerity of our effort. While serving as mission leaders in our home country, one of our missionaries shared a story of a man they were teaching who, after reading the Book of Mormon, took a shovel, dug a hole in his garden, emptied a newly purchased large tin of coffee into it, and buried it. The man was enlightened by the Spirit on the changes he needed to make and acted upon it. We too can receive enlightenment as we study our scriptures. Third, practice repentance daily. Repentance means a change of mind and a turning of the heart to God. Let us ponder

0: and receive his light in their lives. He lovingly beckons, "Come unto me, and I will give you rest." In the name of Jesus Christ, amen.
1: And a little child shall lead them. Some years ago, this scripture truly came alive to me. It happened during a ward primary program. That Sabbath morning, my young friend James was wearing a new suit. As the program began, James was examining some of the more interesting aspects of his new suit. What most captured his attention were two features of his jacket. On his jacket sleeves, there were buttons, but no holes. And on the left lapel of his jacket, there was a buttonhole, but no buttons. Neither the buttons nor the buttonhole seemed to be serving any real purpose. Well, James cleverly devised a purpose for both. I anxiously watched as James delightedly buttoned his right sleeve to his left jacket lapel. Being pleased with himself quickly gave way to being panicked, because once James had buttoned his arm to his chest, even with the flexibility of a primary child, he could not get himself loose. James had unintentionally but quite successfully created a one-arm straitjacket. As James became more and more stuck, I became more and more aggravated. Baffling buttons had been put to an uncomfortable and, to me, irritating purpose. I was shaking my head in disappointment as James was about to go to the pulpit. Just then, I noticed the little girl sitting next to James. She also had witnessed James' predicament and his growing concern. But instead of being aggravated, she wanted to help. Quickly discerning what action was needed, she reached up with her tiny, non-judgmental fingers and popped the button out of the buttonhole. James was rescued and the primary program was saved. I felt relieved in that moment, but also humbled. I recognized the quiet rebuke of misplaced buttons and tiny fingers, reminding me that I should be trying to be more like Jesus. That small but majestic moment helped me embrace what Elder Patrick Kieran has described as a radical reorientation of my soul. I don't recall the topic of the primary program that day, but the message I received through the Holy Ghost prompted a spiritual realignment. A little child led me to learn this: that a true disciple of Jesus Christ is quick to help and slow to judge. The Savior taught this loving principle of discipleship from the very beginning of his mortal ministry. In the Gospel of John, he ministers to a Samaritan woman. We do not know her name. We have come to know her as the woman at the well. Her interaction with the Lord Jesus Christ teaches many lessons. One critical lesson is the example of the Savior being quick to offer grace and transformative help. As the conversation opens, Jesus is weary and unexpectedly asks the woman for a drink. We can only imagine how many days this woman has been coming to this well at this hour alone until this day. To her, it was an ordinary day until Jesus showed up. In her ordinary days, she may have endured many judging eyes, but few helping hands until this day. This woman may have done more to warrant judgment than merely buttoning her sleeve to her lapel. Apparently, she had a series of broken relationships and was at that moment living with a man who was not her husband. But what do we actually know about her circumstances?

0: Was she widowed? Divorced? Abandoned? We do not know. Now, please do not misunderstand me. Her story is very important. But these are not the judgmental details we need to know about her journey. What does Christ focus on instead? Help. The offer of living water. The great Redeemer of all knows absolutely everything about this unnamed woman. And he comes to her to be a living witness of living water. He offers her grace and transformative help. He spoke to the woman with dignity, not shame. He earnestly listened to her questions and responded with teaching, not ridicule. He did not hold her hostage to her history. He trusted her with truth. Jesus Christ reminds us that to help people transform their lives, we must look not only to their past, we must look to their possible. She walked to the well that day as a pariah. She walked away from the well with a purpose. That is precisely what quick to help and slow to judge looks like. Every day, missionaries meet people at modern-day wells all around the world. They declare that Jesus is the Christ, the great I am. They find, teach, baptize, and confirm people who may be in fear of judgment, but in need of help. As disciples of Jesus Christ, we are invited to reorient our souls so we may help friends and new members in more Christ-like ways. President Dallin H. Oaks has plainly and directly invited us to, quote, seek to be holy like our Savior, close quote. Being quick to help and slow to judge is a simple and deeply encouraging way for each of us to be more holy, to be more like our Savior, to be his true disciples. I pray that when these modern day men and women at the well meet you and me, they will know that they have come home. I pray they will recognize in you and me striving disciples of Jesus Christ, ready to fill them with living and loving water. I testify that when we help people rather than judge them, one by one, in our own small and simple ways, we are preparing the world for the second coming of Jesus Christ. I so witness and testify in the name of Jesus Christ. Amen.
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2: Following the singing, we will hear from Elder Gary E. Stevenson of the Quorum of the 12 Apostles. He will be followed by Brother Gabriel W. Reed, Second Counselor in the Sunday School General Presidency. Elder Clark G. Gilbert of the Quorum of the 12 Apostles will then address us.

0: I have come to expect something when I am on the Lord's errand. Why? Because it happens every time I travel. I meet remarkable, extraordinary people, Latter-day Saints and friends. I'm always impressed with children I meet, primary children, everywhere. Most recently in Australia, New Caledonia, Samoa, Colombia, and Peru. Sometimes you even draw our pictures, and you always improve how I look. When we speak in conference, we speak to everyone, but some of my message today will be more directly to you, children of primary age. You know who you are, some watching from home, and others in a church building. As this is the last session of conference, you may be tired or restless. I remember when I was your age, my mother saying many times, "Gary, pay attention and listen. Just one more talk." I know you have a purpose. Your Heavenly Father and His Son Jesus Christ know you and love you. Even though you are young, you are an important part of their work. You are some of the most valued and faithful members of the whole church. You can help to make your homes, your communities, even the world better. You are our future. I feel so happy when I attend primary and listen to your talks, your answers to gospel questions, and to hear you sing. Heavenly Father has given you talents and spiritual gifts. He wants you to use these gifts and talents to be happy and bless others. When I was young like you, I loved fruit, and our family tradition of buying fresh fruit from farm stands during harvest. One stand was known for its delicious peaches. They were so sweet and juicy. Somehow, apples, cherries, and apricots bought from the farmer where they were grown seemed sweeter. Here I am with my dad next to a fruit display. Even today, I love seeing and tasting delicious and unique fruits from your countries. Now we're all hungry. Let's read a Book of Mormon story. Do you remember the prophet Lehi's vision? He was drawn to a magnificent tree and its fruit. Lehi reflected, "I beheld a tree whose fruit was desirable to make one happy." He exclaimed that it was most sweet above all that I ever before tasted. It filled his soul with exceedingly great joy. The tree stands for the love of God, including the greatest manifestations of that love, the birth, life, and atoning sacrifice of Jesus Christ. The fruit symbolizes blessings received through the atonement of Jesus Christ, including ordinances, covenants and truths of the restored gospel, and ultimately eternal life. Think for a moment about your favorite fruits. Are they pineapples, bananas, and grapes? Or mangoes, strawberries, and coconuts? We can hold the fruit, feel it, and look at it. We might smell it and guess how sweet it is. But once we have tasted it, we know how much we like it. Gospel truth is the same. We learn them at home, at primary, and through the scriptures. They become sweet to us as we live them, bringing us happiness and joy. Let me share three fruits of the gospel that I love. First, we are children of a loving Heavenly Father. Latter-day Saints know that we once lived with Heavenly Father, who knows everything and loves everyone. We're His children. Heavenly Father knows us personally. This is your most important identity. He wants you to be like Him. He gave you a body, abilities, and spiritual gifts. He wants you and all of His children to discover and develop these gifts. He gave us a plan to help us be happy and bless others. Having this knowledge makes us stronger. This knowledge also makes us kinder to others, knowing that everyone around us is our brother or sister. I'm so grateful that you share this fruit with others when you sing our beloved song, found in the children's songbook, I am a child of God. Recently, I conducted a devotional with members in South America. Many were suffering because of a severe earthquake they had experienced. As I invited primary children to stand and all to sing, I am a child of God, out of the congregation, an incredibly young primary boy got away from his parents and ran right up to the stand next to me. As I swooped him up, he sang every word of the primary song in his sweet, loud, young voice. This testimony was so important and powerful, inviting the Spirit to comfort and testify to all that we're children of a loving Heavenly Father, even in the most difficult of times. The Apostle Paul in the New Testament taught, "The Spirit itself beareth witness unto our spirit that we are children of God." Second, the great plan of happiness through Jesus Christ. When I lived in Japan, I became friends with a Buddhist temple priest. He was a happy man. But when his wife died, leaving him alone, he became incredibly sad, even depressed. One night, a friend and I visited him at his temple to minister to him. At first, he was reluctant to talk, so grief-stricken and inconsolable. When I asked him if he knew where his wife was, he at once lifted his head, startled at the question. "What do you mean?" We shared with him that the spirits of all men and women, when they pass away, are taken home to that God who gave them life. And that in God's loving plan for his children, the spirit of this man's beloved wife, an honorable woman, was received into a place called the spirit world, where she could enter a state of rest, happiness, and peace. His countenance changed in that moment. It was as if we watched him partake of the fruit of the tree of life, and his soul was filled with exceedingly great joy. We witnessed a miraculous transformation, peace for despair, joy for sadness, hope for ashes. The Book of Mormon calls this the great plan of happiness. Central to this plan is the atonement of Jesus Christ. This is why Jesus Christ is the strength of youth. He has done everything necessary for you, for us, to have joy in this life and forever. Even when we make mistakes and feel discouraged or wonder if we will ever be good enough, there is good news. Wonderful, hopeful news. Because God loves us, he sent his son Jesus Christ, who took up on himself our sins so we can repent, be forgiven, and keep progressing. I find no greater testimony that captures the great plan of happiness than when primary children worldwide sing Gethsemane, Jesus Loves Me, from a new hymn that we love. Finally, a most delicious fruit for Latter-day Saints is the gift of the Holy Ghost, his constant companionship. When you turn 8 years old following your baptism, you receive this gift by the laying on of hands. Hundreds of thousands of recent converts have also been confirmed and received the Holy Ghost. We know through revelation the Holy Ghost is a personage of spirit, and a member of our Godhead. His very important roles include to warn, to comfort, and to testify. A primary song you often sing, I Know My Father Lives, teaches this. I know my Father lives and loves me too. The Spirit whispers this to me and tells me it is true, and tells me it is true. To my young friends, you've been especially good listeners as I illustrated three delicious fruits of the gospel. We're children of a loving Heavenly Father, the great plan of happiness through Jesus Christ, and the gift of the Holy Ghost. I close by extending an invitation. When Lehi partook of the fruit in his dream, he said, it filled my soul with exceedingly great joy. Wherefore I began to be desirous that my family should partake of it also. He invited his family to eat the delicious fruit with them. Similarly, consider how your family, friends, and loved ones will be blessed to partake of that fruit that blesses you. I invite you to do something that is as simple as gospel fruit is delicious. Love, share, and invite. Do this with words and actions. As you do so, I promise that you will not only feel joy and happiness that comes as you partake of the fruit of the gospel, but you will feel even greater joy as loved ones around you partake as well. I close with my testimony of God the Father, Jesus Christ, and the Holy Ghost, and of Jesus Christ as our Savior and Redeemer. In the name of Jesus Christ, amen.
1: Shortly after I was sustained as a member of the Sunday School General Presidency, I felt inadequate, overwhelmed, and completely out of place. I realized later that I was not the only one trying to make sense of it, because I saw a news headline that read, "New Sunday School Leaders Include Men Involved in Church Education and an NFL Player." Each time I read the headline, I smile and think, thankfully, that headline didn't share the names, because I really hope people think I'm one of the scholars. And I especially feel that way today. Although the headline makes me laugh, it does not always quiet this feeling inside of me. Lord, I love you, but do you really have the right person? Perhaps you've asked yourself similar questions. Do I know enough? Am I good enough to teach the gospel of Jesus Christ? As I've reflected on the Savior, the Master Teacher, I've noticed a beautiful pattern. Often, as he invited someone to teach his gospel, he also gave them a promise. To a small group of ordinary fishermen on the shores of Galilee, men with willing hearts but little experience, he said, "Come ye after me, and I will make you to become fishers of men." He did not expect them to become master teachers before they followed him. He promised that he would make them into who he needed them to be. In the Book of Mormon, another testament of Jesus Christ, the sons of Mosiah were still young when they went to teach the gospel to the Lamanites. Their past was marked by rebellion, yet their hearts had been changed through the Savior's redeeming power. As they desired to teach their brethren, the Lord promised, "I will make an instrument of thee in my hands." The Lord invites all of us to teach his gospel. And wherever we teach, in classrooms, in the mission field, in our homes, or one by one, his promise remains the same. He will help us do his work. We were never meant to do his work alone. Before the Savior taught his disciples where to go and what to teach, he taught them who to become. His first lessons was not about teaching. It was about discipleship. And at the heart of discipleship and all that he does is love. When asked which commandment was the greatest, the Savior taught first to love the Lord our God with all our heart, soul, and mind. And second, to love our neighbor as ourselves. For every gospel teacher, for every disciple, these two great commandments become one simple invitation. Love the Lord and love those you teach. My first gospel teachers were my parents. Our home village in Leone, American Samoa, became my first classroom of gospel learning. Under one roof, 13 children, two faithful parents, and often extended family learned and lived the gospel together. My father joined the church as a young man. My mother had limited formal education, but together they possessed something far more important, a deep and abiding faith in Jesus Christ. They loved the Lord with all their hearts, and because they loved him, they loved us in a way that helped us love him too. Some of the greatest lessons they taught were simply the ones we caught by watching them. Those truths were lovingly reinforced by faithful teachers in this little village chapel. Many of my earliest primary classes were held beneath the shade of a mango tree. Our teachers faithfully prepared each lesson, but what I remember most is how they loved us. They knew us personally, even by name. Their love helped us feel the Savior's love, and feeling His love helped us feel the truth of His gospel. And looking back, I realized that my parents and my church teachers were following the pattern of the master teacher, because the impact of a gospel teacher is not just the message. It is the love of the messenger. My wife and I will always cherish our time in the Australia-Sydney mission. We fell in love with the wonderful people of Sydney, and we're blessed to serve alongside more than 500 missionaries from over 30 countries. We learned that the surest way to truly love those we taught was to deepen our love for the one we taught about. As our love for the Savior deepened, He taught us to see the missionaries as He sees them and to love Him as He loves them. When the resurrected Savior appeared to the people in the Americas, He did not begin by delivering a sermon to the multitude. He began by focusing on individuals. One by one, He invited each person to come unto Him so that they could know for themselves that He was Jesus Christ. Only then did He teach them His doctrine and the ordinances of His gospel. Later, after teaching many precious truths, Jesus invited people to return home and ponder what they had learned. We may say that class had ended, but His love for the people had not. When He perceived the desire of their hearts, He was filled with compassion. He healed the sick, blessed their children, and prayed for them one by one. For the master teacher, every lesson was inspired by love for those He taught. Christ-centered teaching is rooted in relationships. The Inspired News Sunday schedule offers weekly opportunity to love and know those we teach, helping them come closer to the Savior and helping deepen their conversion. That is the pattern for every gospel lesson, even shorter ones. Some may ask, how can I teach everything in 25 minutes? Perhaps the better question is, how can I help those I teach connect to the Savior sooner? President Dallin H. Oaks taught, a gospel teacher will never obscure a learner's view of the master by standing in the way. The purpose of every lesson is not that people leave talking about the teacher. It is for them to leave thinking about and loving the Savior. 25-minute lessons are not a limitation. They are an invitation to focus more clearly than ever on helping others come to the Savior. If class members leave the lesson feeling closer to the Savior than when they came, we have taught enough. Brothers and sisters, if you are wondering whether you are good enough to teach the gospel of Jesus Christ, the answer is yes. Not because you know everything, not because you have every teaching skill, not because you always feel capable and confident, but because you can love the master teacher. And as you deepen your love for the one you teach about, He will teach you, walk beside you, and gradually make you into the teacher He knows you can become. Whether you see yourself as a scholar, an athlete, a lifelong disciple, or someone who has recently started or started again to follow Christ, the invitation is the same. Come unto the master teacher, learn of Him, love Him, and as you do, He will help you love those you teach, and that love will make your teaching more like His. To teach like the Savior, we must love like the Savior. This is my prayer and invitation in the name of the master teacher whom we love and who loved us first, even Jesus Christ. Amen.
2: It takes courage to stand for truth. It takes even more courage to stand for truth with love. President Dallin H. Oaks has repeatedly emphasized this message. Last General Conference, he explained the challenge. When we seek to keep all the commandments in our personal lives, we are sometimes accused of having no love for those who don't. When we show personal love and support loving causes, we are sometimes misunderstood as implying support for results that contradict our religious duties. In preparing my message today, I have worried that some would selectively anchor only on truth, or others would only anchor on love. I also worried some would see only other shortcomings and forget their own weaknesses. I remember when President Nelson gave his talk on peacemaking. I started a mental list of everyone I thought needed his message. He then gave this caution. You may be thinking this message would really help someone else you know. But I also hope that you will look deeply into your own heart to see if there are shards of pride or jealousy that prevent you from becoming a peacemaker. I extend that same invitation to all of us today. Several years ago, I received an assignment to speak at Ensign College. President Oaks was the main devotional speaker, and he asked that I speak with him on some of the challenging doctrinal topics of the day. This was a daunting assignment. He then suggested that we not use formal written remarks. Now, I know we follow the prophet, but I hesitantly, even sheepishly, replied that for the sake of the church, maybe we should write out at least what I said. He relented, and the devotional was entitled, Standing Fast with Love in Proclaiming Truth. In the address, President Oaks shared five principles I have felt impressed to amplify today. First, avoid overly contentious settings. Elder Neil L. Anderson stated, there are times when being a peacemaker means that we resist the impulse to respond and instead, with dignity, remain quiet. Consider Dostoevsky's literary description of Christ and the Grand Inquisitor. After repeatedly being denounced, the Savior simply kissed his accuser with no further response. In a lesser way, I recently felt this when a group of national academic leaders aggressively criticized the role of faith in higher education. Recognizing the escalating tension of the moment, I chose, at least for that setting, to table the discussion, despite my strong disagreement with what was being said. Sometimes, tense moments make it more difficult to see what's really causing someone's protestations. President Nelson taught, if friends and family should step away from the church, continue to love them. Do not be led astray by those whose doubts may be fueled by things you cannot see in their lives. I think of Sister Annette Dennis's story of the wounded dog who uncharacteristically wouldn't respond to her owner. Sometimes what we perceive as hostility may actually be someone's hidden pain or regret. I failed to see this with a friend who had at one time been spiritually faithful, but was now attacking the church. My frustration came not just because of his bitterness, but because I knew he knew better. Unfortunately, rather than recognize the tension of the moment, or that he might be hurting for reasons I could not see, I shot back an angry retort. I may have won the debate in the moment, but I lost the spirit. and I failed to help my struggling friend. That day I stood for truth, but I did it without love and without charity. A second way to stand for truth with love is to first find common ground. A stake president once brought me a long list of ministering visits. I suggested he'd choose just one home, given our schedule limitations. Technically, he honored the request. But when we arrived at the home, there were five separate individuals waiting inside, each with a completely different concern. I asked, "Well, where do you want to start?" As I listened to their stories, I was tempted at times to interject, but the Spirit kept prompting me to wait. After nearly 2 hours of listening, going right through our next meeting, I began to better understand their struggles, and I could feel their heartfelt strivings. And when I invited them to come to state conference that evening, each one of them accepted, resisting the impulse to initially respond, built common ground, which allowed me later to teach from a place of love. As with the Savior, we love Him because He loved us first. The third principle is to be a light. President Nelson taught, "Let your skeptical friends see how much you love the Lord and His gospel. Surprise their doubting hearts with your believing heart." The best way to help someone else keep their covenants is to keep your covenants. As Sister Tamara Runia reminded us, stay at the tree. Continue to beckon to those you love that eating the fruit is a happy thing. I shared earlier the story of a tense setting with academic leaders, perhaps in part because I chose not to engage in the moment. Later, a university chancellor reached out for counsel in creating a course on character at one of the nation's most prestigious academic institutions. Being a light opens more doors than any pointed argument ever will. Now, the fourth principle is to hold the truth even in our outreach. In April, President Oakes stated that showing love for others does not mean surrendering our values. The covenants we have made inevitably position us as devoted participants in the eternal contest between truth and error. President Jeffrey R. Holland similarly reminded us, Jesus clearly understood what many in our modern culture seem to forget, that there is a crucial difference between the commandment to forgive sin, which he had an infinite capacity to do, and the warning against condoning it, which he never, ever did even once. President Holland simplified this further when he stated, "As near as I can tell, Christ never once withheld his love from anyone. But he also never once said to anyone, 'Because I love you, you are exempt from keeping my commandments.'" Some have argued that loving our neighbor, the second commandment, somehow supersedes or takes priority over loving God, the first commandment. But President Christofferson pointed out, putting the first commandment first does not diminish or limit our ability to keep the second commandment. To the contrary, it amplifies and strengthens it. Our love of God elevates our ability to love others more fully and perfectly, because we, in essence, partner with God in the care of His children. When we try to love others by minimizing God's laws, we separate ourselves from the one person who loves them the very most. The Savior showed love for the woman taken in adultery, but he also charged her to go and sin no more. President Nelson cautioned that the messages of the adversaries tend to be loud, bold, and boastful, while Heavenly Father communicates simply, quietly, and with such stunning plainness that we cannot misunderstand. Christ modeled this perfectly for us. The fifth principle, then, is to stay anchored in Jesus Christ. Ask yourself if you carry these Christ-like attributes when you are striving to stand for truth with love. And charity suffereth long and is kind, and envieth not, and is not puffed up, seeketh not her own, is not easily provoked, thinketh no evil, and rejoiceth not in iniquity, but rejoiceth in truth. For disciples of Jesus Christ, truth and love always walk together. I believe teaching truth with love will be the hallmark of Christ's disciples in the last days. For some, this will require greater conviction. For others, it will demand greater clarity, greater charity. I know the Lord will help us as we strive to teach truth with love. In the name of Jesus Christ, amen.
3: At the conclusion of the conference, we sincerely thank all who have worked so diligently to prepare for these services, many of whom go unseen. We express appreciation to those who have spoken and offered prayers, and to those who have provided the beautiful and uplifting music. The choir will now favor us with "God Bless Our Prophet Dear." The concluding speaker for this session will be President Dallin H. Oaks. Following his remarks, the choir will sing, "My Redeemer Lives." The benediction will then be offered by Brother Chad H. Webb, first counselor in the Sunday School General Presidency, and the conference will be adjourned for 6 months.

My dear brothers and sisters, the great messages of this conference and the Spirit of the Lord have inspired all of us to concentrate our worship, focus our learning, and unite our testimonies on the teachings of the Lord Jesus Christ and His Father's plan for our eternal increase and joy. As the talks of this conference are published, we invite all to study and ponder them prayerfully and to act in faith on the principles they explain. The Lord has promised, "Unto him that receiveth, I will give more." As we look forward, we are welcoming the world in person or virtually to the Salt Lake Temple celebration. On April 5th, 2027, the temple doors of the Salt Lake Temple will open to the public, the first such opening since 1843, 134 years ago. Join us at templesquare.org or through the Temple Square app to learn more. Following this session of the General Conference, the first episode of a dynamic video series, Dedicate, will premiere worldwide in multiple languages. More will come in the months ahead, including a virtual tour of the Salt Lake Temple. As we now go forward, we invoke the blessings of the Lord on you and your families, blessings of peace and contentment, and we bless your service of the Lord Jesus Christ in these challenging times. I close with my testimony. This is the restored gospel of Jesus Christ in His Church of Jesus Christ of Latter-day Saints. Truth is to be found here, truth about the teachings of the Lord, and truth about the covenant path that will lead us to our destiny, the destiny desired by our Heavenly Father. Of all this I testify to you. In the name of Jesus Christ, amen.

Our Father in heaven, we are so grateful to have been in this wonderful conference. We are grateful for the instruction and guidance we have received, for the inspiring music, and for the outpouring of the Holy Ghost. We are grateful for thy love, for the many evidences of thy love in our lives, for thy perfect plan, for the gift of thy Son, for his atoning sacrifice and resurrection, and for ongoing revelation. We pray that we may live in ways that honor the many blessings that thou hast given to us, that we might live in gratitude and in love for thee and with love for one another, that we might strive to be covenant-keeping, lifelong disciples of thy Son. We also pray for leaders of nations and others of influence, and for each of us in our sphere of influence, that we may promote peace, that we may protect moral agency, and that as necessary we may help in opening doors that thy gospel may be preached and lived throughout the world to the blessing of thy children. We love thee. We give thee thanks for all of our blessings, for thy kindness, for thy loving kindness, for all thou continuest to do to bless us each day. In the name of Jesus Christ, amen. Amen.

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9: I'm Greg Bell, and we'll open Behind That Creaking Door. And then later, it's our weekly visit to Valley Springs for Mary Foster, the editor's daughter. Hyman Brown was a New York City-based producer and director, and he created the Inner Sanctum Mysteries radio program, which aired from 1941 until 1952. It was based on the imprint given to a series of mystery novels of Simon & Schuster Publishers. The original host was Raymond Edward Johnson, but after he departed in the spring of 1945 in order to serve in the military during the Second World War, he was eventually replaced by Paul McGrath. And that's what we have in this creepy broadcast. The cast is led by Carl Swinson, joined by Joan Banks, Louis Van Ruten, Ann Shepard, and Santos Ortega, with a script by Christopher Mayo and originally aired on September 25th, 1945.
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Good evening, friends of the inner sanctum. This is your host at the squeaking door again. Just slither in and let me dispel your weariness with a bit of eeriness, And now let's leave the world, temporarily, of course. Tonight's story is called The Lonely Sleep. It's an original radio play by Christopher Mayo, who scribbled it during a nightmare. And our star is Carl Swenson, who plays the role of Archie Gold. Murder is a specter which nudges all of us, anywhere. Most of us will never murder, but can any of us say we never will? Certainly Archie Gold, 30-ish, bald, mild-mannered, never thought he would murder. Archie was the window display man for Greg's department store. At night, the store is a fantastic night.

0: nightmare of eerie shadows, covered showcases, cavernous depths, and dank, stale odors, with only his own hollow footsteps for sound. Because windows are dressed at night. It's night now. And Archie's busy in his storeroom, crating his favorite mannequin for shipment to the mannequin factory. Being a lonely man, he talks to the mannequin. And being in love with Esther Newman of the store's accounting office, he naturally calls his favorite mannequin Esther.
1: You've been very mean to me, Esther. The last time I asked you to go out with me, you snickered at me. That's not nice. That's why I had to do this to you.
0: Archie tucked Esther's smooth pink torso into a crate.
1: There. Perfect fit, darling. Perfect.
0: Then Archie wrapped Esther's slim legs and arms in excelsior, tucked them into another crate.
1: So you wouldn't put your arms around me, darling. Well, you won't get another chance.
0: Then Archie picked up Esther's pretty head and placed it on his workbench.
1: Oh, Esther. I'm so lonely. Why don't people talk to me? Why can't I be popular? What's wrong with me? Why don't you go out with me?
0: What Archie never dreamed was that the real Esther Newman was at that moment slamming the last of her monthly report books closed, flicking off the light, and starting out of the finance office toward the rear door of the store.
1: Oh, Esther, I only tell you.
0: She stopped by Archie's half-open door when she hears his voice.
1: No, listen to me, Esther, darling. I am making enough money here to buy us a little place over in Jersey. See, all my life, I wanted to love someone like you. You're so beautiful. You will marry me, won't you, darling?
2: Why, Archie, you're... Gold! Sitting there proposing to a dummy. And the dummy's name is Esther. What a coincidence.
1: Well, Esther, you worked late. I didn't know. No. I mean, yes. Yes, I give the mannequins names. Sort of a game. Yeah, a game. That's it.
2: Well, they don't talk back anyhow.
1: No, they don't talk back. But they're sort of kind. They smile at me. See, I'm lonely. Mm-hmm. I work all night. Esther, will you go out with me Sunday night?
2: Mm-hmm.
1: Please. Just dinner and the movies.
2: You kidding? Why don't you ask your dummy friend? Hey, say, what a swell idea. She won't eat much. You can maybe get her into the movies for half price and... When you kiss her goodnight, Archie, she won't slap your face. Why are you looking at me that way?
1: You shouldn't laugh.
2: You're crazy. You're trying to scare me. Yes, that's it. No, you're not. You are crazy. Don't come near her. Archie!
1: You shouldn't laugh.
2: Archie, don't!
1: You shouldn't laugh. My turn to laugh. See? My turn. You shouldn't laugh. People shouldn't laugh when you're lonely.
0: You see, the specter of murder had nudged Archie, and he's obeyed. This was no mannequin at his feet. This was a woman, warm, beautiful, and dead. Then, being scared and lonelier than ever, Archie talked to his mannequins again. This time to Frank, painted and rouged and handsome in Greg's bargain 2950 tweed suit.
1: You heard her laughing at me, Frank. I just couldn't stand her laughing at me again. You look at her, Frank. You'd think she was asleep. Her neck's broken. Gee, what am I going to do with her? Yeah, I got to think. Got to hide her. Got to dress the front window, too. The window. Sale of cozy kitten mattresses starts tomorrow. It's a big sale. Sleep on a cozy kitten. I've got it, Frank. The window! I've put her in the window. On a cozy kitten mattress, and nobody will know. And then tomorrow night...
0: So Archie used some pancake makeup, bringing life to Esther's sallowing cheeks and purple lips. He placed her dead weight on a hard truck. He rolled her to the lighted window. An hour later, Esther's corpse, covered with gleaming white sheets and sleazy satin quilts, smiled in peaceful bliss at the empty street. Archie found his work well done.
1: Nothing more to do now. Just wait. I'll go home. And wait. That's a good window. You look very pretty in bed, Esther.
3: I've been watching you, young fella. Saw you do the whole thing. What's the matter? I scare you?
1: No, officer. I didn't know.
3: Yeah, been in the doorway across the street watching you. A lot of work to making up one of them windows, ain't there?
1: Yeah. You saw me do the whole window, you mean?
3: Uh-huh. Yeah. Oh. So I put the mattresses in, make the bed, put the signs in, and then fix the lights. Then you put the girl in the bed and fix her face up. Yeah, it's a nice job.
1: Yeah.
3: Say, you look bad, son.
1: Yeah.
3: Anything wrong? You sick?
1: Huh? No. I'm just tired.
3: All through for the night?
1: Yeah, also. Good night, officer.
3: Good night, young fella, and don't worry about your girlfriend. I'll keep an eye on her every night.
0: So Archie went home, as you or I might have done. Because he'd been too busy setting his little post-mortem stage, the impact of his crime began to seep through only as he neared his rooming house. Maybe the girl in the doorway he passed started him thinking because she laughed.
2: Are you kidding?
0: Just a girl and her date. But you can't blame Archie for hurrying. You would have thought it was Esther, too. Archie hurried. He hurried to the rooming house. He raced up the steps. He had to get to his room, get in and close the door of the world. Close the door on it. That's it.
1: You can't laugh at me here. They won't find me here. This is my room. Nerves. Stupid running like that. I've got to act normal. Sure, just like nothing happened. I couldn't help it. She made me do it. Don't forget about it.
2: Why, Archie Gold.
1: No. You can't laugh now. You're...
2: I'm dead, Archie. Yes, in a way. I'm in Greg's department store window.
1: I don't believe in ghosts. It's just my mind, my imagination.
2: That's right, Archie. You're too clever to believe in ghosts. I'm not a ghost, Archie. I'm in your mind. I'm part of you now. Part of you.
1: Get out! Get out! I'll drive you out!
2: Oh, no, Archie. You can't. Unless, Archie. Unless you replace me with someone else.
1: Yes. That might do it. Someone else. Another girl.
0: See? That's how a murderer thinks. Oh, yes. You do the same thing. Archie never thought he would murder. Now he's ready to do it again. Get rid of his conscience to get rid of a voice. Archie lit a cigarette and poured himself some milk, ignoring the laughter in his brain as he pushed it.
2: Oh, crooked and hard and clutching.
1: Well,
2: like they were on my throat.
1: No, shut up!
0: Archie threw himself on the bed and jammed the pillow against his ears. Fell into a dream worse than reality.
1: Oh. Hello? Huh?
4: Archie Gold?
1: This is Archie Gold.
4: This is Mr. Gregg, Archie. I know this is your time to sleep, but it's important that you get down here right away.
1: Is anything wrong, Mr. Gregg?
4: I can't tell you over the phone. Come down here. Goodbye.
1: All right, Mr. Gregg.
0: After he'd shaved and dressed, Archie felt a little better. After all, if they'd discovered anything, Mr. Gregg wouldn't have called. He'd have sent the police. Feeling of confidence stayed with him until he stood across the street from Gregg's. He lost it then. It dropped with a sickening pain about his heart and a dry pinching about his lips. People were standing three deep in front of his window display. He caught sight of a policeman's cap following Mr. Gregg's bald head into the store.
5: 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We'll be back with more of our Inner Sanctum mystery right after this break.
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0: Well, let's see how good Archie's alibi is. Remember Archie, the lonely little man who dresses Gregg's department store windows at night? He just couldn't stand being spurned by Esther Newman any longer. She laughed at him when he asked for a date, and now Esther is a lifeless mannequin advertising the restful qualities of cozy kitten mattresses in the window display. And Archie enters the store to see what's in store for him.
1: Mr. Gregg, I'm...
3: Archie Gold, come in. Close the door. Sit down. My boy, you know Miss Newman in our bookkeeping department?
1: Yes, sir. I knew her, but I'd like a chance
3: You're going to get a chance, my boy.
11: Before leaving on a week's vacation, Miss Newman completed our annual report.
1: Miss Newman is on vacation?
11: Yes, yes, yes. It isn't important. The report shows we sold 16 cozy kitten mattresses in 1 year.
1: Well, that's not many, is it, sir?
3: It's terrible. We were stuck with 1,500 of them. Just a minute now. Jenkins. Jenkins.
4: Yes, Mr. Gregg?
3: How many mattresses have you sold now?
4: 802, sir.
3: You hear that, Gold?
1: Yes, sir.
11: 802 mattresses in a couple of hours. And your window display did that. My boy, you're a genius.
1: Mr. Gregg, No.
11: I know just what you're going to say. Any man who has the imagination to put a woman dummy asleep in a window, and such a dummy, so peaceful. How much are we paying you, Archie?
1: $36.47 a week, sir.
11: Starting today, it's $72.94. And the private office, and you're the head window display manager of my three stores. Ha! Stunned you, huh?
1: Everything I've always wanted.
11: What's more, I've had pictures taken of that window with the crowds, and the paper promised to run it in tonight's edition. With your name. Good?
1: Yes, sir. I want you to know, sir, I appreciate it all.
3: Oh, nonsense. Greg knows a bargain. Now go home to bed again, or take tonight off.
1: Oh, no. I have work to do.
11: Ah, get more good ideas? Good, good.
1: Mr. Gregg.
11: Yes, my boy.
1: If the mattresses are selling so well, we won't need the display. I can take it out tonight.
3: Oh, nonsense. Don't touch it. We'll run this sale for 2 weeks. I just ordered 1,500 more mattresses.
0: Success and popularity was sweet to Archie's taste. But Archie knew a corpse, no matter how beautiful, cannot survive the sun beating through glass for long. And Archie knew that. It was a wretched rainy night. Greg's department store had long since closed its doors. The night belonged again to Archie. Now he had a nasty job to do. He drew the curtains across the big window. At least the officer was watching again. Esther was just a mannequin now, a mannequin of flesh and bones, but a mannequin. And Archie spoke to his mannequins.
1: You've had a hard day, Esther, darling, haven't you? Well, it's all over now. You never did anything for me alive. Dead, you brought me success. Now I've got to send you away. You're stiff and cold, Esther. And you can't laugh now, can you?
0: Esther couldn't laugh, and Archie opened the crates which contained the mannequin he had originally planned to ship. With a few simple tools and lots of work, he made Esther, the real Esther, conform to his original shipment. A torso, a pair of heads.
1: Who? That's the alley door. Somebody's there. Dear cop, maybe I've got to act natural. After all, she's well hidden.
12: Could I come in? Please, I'm so wet and tired.
1: A girl. It's a girl. Yes. Come in. Get out of that rain.
12: Thanks.
1: Why, you poor kid, you're soaked. Come into the workshop. I've got a heater in there.
12: Gosh, thanks.
1: She was sent to me. Someone to take Esther's place. Feel better now?
12: Yeah, lots better. You're very kind.
1: How did you happen to pick this store to knock at?
12: Well, the alley seemed a good place to get out of the wind. It started to rain, and I saw your light.
1: Oh, I see. And you're broke.
12: Yeah. Usual story. I came to town from Philly to get a job. Job was there, all right, but the boss wasn't on the level.
1: Well, don't you have a home? A parents or a husband, I mean?
12: That's
1: a shame. Look, stay right there now. I'll be right back.
12: You're not leaving me, are you?
1: No. I'm going to get a blanket to put across your shoulders. I'll be right back.
0: Of course he'd be right back. Wasn't this just what he needed? Another mannequin to satisfy Esther's voice? Made sense. The second time, it's easier. It always is.
1: Don't move, May. Huh? I'll put it across your shoulders.
12: All right. You're a very lonely man, aren't you, Mr. Gold?
1: How do you know that?
12: Because I like you.
1: How does that prove I'm lonely?
12: I like lonely people.
1: Why?
12: Because I'm terribly lonely myself.
1: I got some coffee in the thermos here. I'll get you some.
12: I like it here. I like to look at the mannequins, especially that handsome one there. What do you call him?
1: What do you mean, call him?
12: Well, you must talk to him. I would.
1: You're wonderful. You understand. Yeah, I do. I do talk to him. His name's Frank. Frank, meet May. May, this is Frank.
12: Hello, Frank. I'm sleepy, Frank.
1: Oh, May. Why did you come tonight? Why couldn't you have come two nights ago? You're sleepy?
12: Mm-hmm. I'm warm and sleepy.
1: Look, I have 3 hours before my window has to be finished, and I have an errand that'll take me about an hour. You climb into the bed in the window and...
12: People will see me in the window.
1: No, the curtains are drawn. I'll wake you when I get back.
12: All right. Looks like the kind of bed I could sleep on forever. Ever.
0: Doesn't always work out the way you plan it, see? Archie didn't want to murder Esther, but he did. Archie wants to murder May, but he'd rather not. Well, Archie drew the satin quilts over May. She smiled, closed her eyes with a murmured thanks, and was asleep. Archie knew now he loved her, that he must never listen to her speak again. While Archie carried the crates containing Esther's remains into the station wagon in the alley, a little man with a sad, droopy face and a derby hat argued with the night captain of the local police station.
13: I tell you, I know what I'm talking about. I stopped at Greg's window 4 times today. I know a corpse when I see one.
3: Well, I saw that window, too. That's a dummy in that bed. I know a dummy when I see one.
13: I don't doubt that, Captain. You've had more experience with dummies than I have, but I've had more experience with corpses than you have. That's a dead girl in the bed.
3: Now, what makes you so sure?
13: I've been an undertaker for 40 years. My name is Huzak. My establishment is down the block from Gregg's store on 10th Street.
3: Okay, we'll check. Now, operator, get me Mr. Gregg. Yeah, Gregg's department store. Of course it is home. What else at this hour?
0: Archie had a plan. Excitement gripped him. But that habit of years was strong, and he talked to Esther as he piled her 3 coffins into the station wagon in the alley.
1: Don't you worry, Esther. In a half hour, you'll be at the bottom of the river. You shouldn't have laughed, Esther. Then I'll come back to May.
0: Sure. Archie had a plan, all right. But it didn't include the little old undertaker who knew a corpse when he saw one, or an angry, sleepy Mr. Gregg, or a confused... right then, coming to a stop in front of the store.
14: This is an outrage, a preposterous, fantastic farce. Getting me down here in the middle of the night. Prove I have a corpse in my window.
3: I know, Mr. Gregg. I feel silly about it myself, but Mr. Huzak here seems so sure.
13: The curtains are drawn in front of the window. We'll have to go inside.
14: In a minute, you're all going to look very silly. There. Does that look like a corpse?
3: No. You're right. It's not a corpse. It isn't a dummy either.
13: She's alive. Breathing.
3: There's something queer here. I'm going to look around outside.
14: Archie! Archie, go! Archie! Archie!
0: Archie didn't hear himself being paged. But at the entrance of the alley, he saw the police car in front, and he heard the police captain shouting from the sidewalk. That was when Archie decided it was better to be lonely. The lonelier, the better.
1: They found out. That's the police. They said they found out.
14: Hey, you!
1: Got to. They won't catch me. They won't.
2: Got the lights, Fred.
1: I gotta go through.
2: Faster. Faster. Why can't it go faster?
1: The truck. Turn right.
0: No one ever heard Archie's last words. They bubbled through his torn throat as he lay in the glass-smashed window through which he crashed. No one.
1: I'm so lonely. May. So lonely.
3: Well, Greg, here's your Archie Gold. Bet those crates will be interesting.
15: Awful. Awful.
3: Yeah, quite a mess.
0: No one was cruel enough to point out a gruesome bit of grisly humor. The lonely little man who'd spent so much time in display windows had created his final masterpiece. Archie had decorated his last window in Husak's funeral parlor. The lesson we learned from tonight's story is that murder doesn't pay. It's a losing business. Murderers are always in the red. And it's strenuous work, too. You're bound to find yourself a little stiff.
16: Mr. Host, I did not like that story.
0: Well, neither did I, Mary. Imagine the cozy kitten mattress company pulling a smart advertising stunt like that on Lipton's time and for free.
16: Now, that's not what I mean at all. And if you're worried about Lipton's, let me assure you that Lipton's is the largest selling brand of tea in the whole world. That's the kind of popularity that really counts. And folks, if you'll just once try Lipton tea, I think you'll be convinced, too.
0: Well, I have to run along now, folks. Got some shopping to do in Greg's department store. What? Oh, I know it's late, but, you see, Archie and I shop at night to avoid the shrouds, you know. By the way, this month's Inner Sanctum mystery novel is Puzzle for Wantons by Patrick Quentin. Oh, and here's a special announcement. Next week's Inner Sanctum story, directed by Hyman Brown and brought to you by Lipton Tea and Lipton Soup. Next week's story is about a man whose dreams always come true. All he has to do is to dream that somebody's being murdered and... Enough to keep you awake, isn't it? Oh, until we meet again next Tuesday, you dream of me and I'll dream of you. Now it's time to close the squeaking door, so good night. Pleasant dreams.

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1: From September 25th, 1945, The Lonely Sleep. Love the juxtaposition of Paul McGrath's creepy yet droll hosting and the Lipton Tea spokesperson Mary Bennett's happy, upbeat sales pitch. Lead actor Carl Swinson was born in Brooklyn, New York, and he originally planned to become a medical doctor before moving into acting. He made several appearances on the Broadway stages in the 1930s and 40s, including a leading role in the Arthur Miller play The Man Who Had All the Luck. 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Swenson played the title characters on both The Adventures of Father Brown and Mr. Chameleon. I'm Greg Bella, moving on, because up next on When Radio Was, it's our weekly visit with Mary Foster, the editor's daughter, right after this break.
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0: Kroger Bread, the brand new bread with a twist, brings you Mary Foster, the editor's daughter, transcribed. Now, Mary Foster, the editor's daughter. When we left the Fosters last time, Jerry Dalton had called on Mary in tears and panic. George Peters wired Jerry, telling her not to come to New York to marry him, as his plans were changed. At the moment, Mary is trying to quiet Jerry with a cup of tea.
13: Now, Jerry, I know how you feel about it, but it isn't going to help matters any to worry too much.
14: But what did he mean by that telegram?
13: Well, he probably meant just what he said in it.
14: Oh, but listen to it. Don't come to New York. Changing plans will write. Changing plans. That must mean he's changing plans for our wedding. It can't mean anything else, Mary.
13: Well, darling, what if it does? Perhaps the change will be for the better. Who knows?
14: But he probably means he's changed his mind about wanting to marry me.
13: Oh, no, he hasn't, dear. And if you were in a calmer frame of mind, you'd realize it. I don't know what George means by this any more than you do. I haven't the faintest idea what he's got in mind. But I do know that he's absolutely dependable. And furthermore, he's very much in love with you.
14: Well, I do hope you're right, but I just can't understand this at all. He's had time to write me since I got this wire.
13: Well, you'll probably hear from him later on today.
14: Pretty late in the afternoon to be hearing from him now. Didn't Jack Kelsey say anything about George when he was here?
13: No.
14: Didn't he even tell you how George was getting along in his new job?
13: No, Jerry, he didn't even mention George. But I'm sure he would have if George hadn't been getting along well.
14: Well, anyway, I do wish I'd hear something. This waiting around is just agonizing.
13: Yes, I know, dear. Oh.
15: Well, having a cup of tea, you two?
13: Yes, have some, Dad?
15: Oh, no, I guess not, thanks. I figure I'll wait till supper time. Oh, by the way, here's a telegram for you, Jerry.
14: Oh, thank you.
15: Yeah, I was coming past the telegraph office. Simmy stuck his head out and said you was in earlier asking for word from George Peters. And he said you told him you'd be over here if anything come through. So he gave me that to give to you.
14: Mary, read this. For goodness sake, read it.
13: May have to postpone wedding for a while. Sorry. We'll explain soon, George.
14: Oh, I knew it. I had a feeling all along he didn't want to marry me. Now he's just trying to break the news to me gently.
13: I don't believe that, dear. I still feel that George means exactly what he says.
14: But this telegram doesn't tell me any more than the other one did, really.
13: Look, Jerry, how would it be if I put in a call to Pictures Weekly right now to see if I can find out what the story is?
14: Oh, I don't care.
13: Well, why don't you come on in the living room and I'll call right now?
14: No, I'll wait here. I'm sorry to carry on like this, Mr. Foster.
15: Oh, well, now that's all right as far as I'm concerned, Jerry. You don't have to mind me a single bit. I tell you, maybe you'd rather be by yourself, though, for the time being, so I'll just go into the living room with Mary.
14: All right.
15: Yeah.
13: Long distance, please.
15: Say, what is all this fuss about,
13: well,
15: Mary?
13: Now, just a minute. This is Mary Lord speaking, and I'd like to talk to George Peters at Pictures Weekly Magazine, New York.
15: You mean to say that...
13: No, I'm sorry, I haven't got the phone number, but I think their offices are on Madison Avenue.
15: Well, I can't make it
13: all... All right, thank you very much.
15: Mary, what is the idea of George telegraphing a thing like that? Postpone the wedding? Is that... What does he mean by it?
13: Darling, as I told Jerry, I don't know what he means. That's why I'm calling now. I'm going to try to find out.
15: You don't suppose he's gone and got himself into some sort of trouble down there in New York, do you?
13: Well, such as what?
15: Well, with the police, maybe.
13: With the police? No. Why would he get into trouble with the police?
15: Well, maybe he ain't. I hope he ain't, anyway. But you recall that... There's kind of a harum-scarum streak to George, you know, and it crops out every now and then. For instance, when he first got to Valley Springs, he walked into the wrong house, thinking it was ours. When the old lady got home, there he was in the kitchen, eating out of her icebox. And after that, he had a spell of going around shooting blunt arrows at Amelia.
13: Yes, I know, but Bill Nelson explained all that to us. It was simply that George has an inferiority complex and wanted to announce himself to the town.
15: Well, he announced himself, all right. It's a wonder he ain't in jail here right now on account of it. You know, we had a terrible time getting Jim Drew to let him go. But the point is, if he'd do such zany things here, why, he might down in New York. And the New York police, they most likely wouldn't be so lenient about him eating out of strange iceboxes and shooting arrows at folks.
13: Oh, well, he wouldn't do that in New York, Dad. I know he wouldn't.
15: What proof have you got that he wouldn't?
13: Well, I haven't got any, of course. But...
15: Oh, you ain't got no...
13: That's probably my call. Just a minute. Yes? Oh, thank you. Hello? Hello, editorial office? George? I'm sorry. Is George Peters there?
15: Is he?
13: Oh, well, are you sure?
15: Is he there?
13: Since when? Oh, I see.
15: Is he gone?
13: Well, thank you very much. Bye.
15: What'd they say?
13: He doesn't work there anymore.
15: Uh-huh.
13: At least that's what the man I talked to said.
15: Yeah, well, now, ain't that something?
13: Man said he got through the end of last week.
15: My gracious, you know, I could be right about that. I hate like blazes to think so, but... Wouldn't surprise me a mite, Mary, if George...
13: Oh, for goodness sake, Dad, let's be a little optimistic about this.
15: Oh, yes, of course, that's all right. But what'd he get through for? According to what Kelsey said, George was doing a good job of work for him, and they liked him. Only alternative I can see is that he got in jam, and they just had to...
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15: According to what Kelsey said, George was doing a good job of work for him, and they liked him. Only alternative I can see is that he got in a jam, and they just had to fire him.
14: Did you get him, Mary?
13: No, he wasn't there.
14: Did they say where he was?
13: Well, no, they didn't, dear, but it seems that he's left the magazine. That's all I know about.
14: Oh, dear.
22: All right to come in?
15: Yes, yes, sure thing, Doc. Come on in.
13: Hello, Bill.
22: Hi. Hi. What's the matter, Jerry?
14: I don't know where George is, what's happened to him, or anything about him.
13: She just had a wire from him, Bill, saying it might be necessary to postpone the wedding.
22: Oh, well, that's rather upsetting, I know, Jerry, but perhaps I can cheer you up a little. I had a phone call from George not more than an hour ago.
14: You did? From New York?
22: Uh-huh.
14: Is he all right?
22: Well, apparently he is. He sounded very cheerful indeed.
15: Well, say, it's a relief to me to hear that. Because for a few minutes there, I wasn't so sure.
13: Dad.
15: But what...
14: What did he say to you, Bill? Why didn't he call me? He knows where to reach me by phone.
22: Well, just a minute, Jerry. One thing at a time, please. As I say, George sounded very cheerful, very much like his old self, especially when he told me that he was coming back to Valley Springs tonight.
14: Tonight?
22: And that he'd like to sleep on the couch in my apartment, if possible.
13: Well, for goodness sake.
15: Yeah, what's the matter with him sleeping in his old room here in the house? We kind of figure that's his room, don't we, Mary?
13: Yes, of course.
14: But why didn't he telephone me? I just can't understand. Did he say anything about the wedding, Bill?
22: No, he didn't mention it. I think the whole thing is, Jerry, that he just wanted to surprise you. But I thought I'd better let you know about the call so you wouldn't suddenly decide to start from New York.
14: Anyway, I at least know that he's coming back. Thanks for your trouble, everybody.
13: Oh, wait a minute, Jerry. Where are you going?
14: Home.
13: Well, now, I've got a better idea than that. Why don't you go up in my room for a while and lie down and take a rest, and then have supper with us. I'll tell Amelia you won't be home for supper.
15: Yes, I second that motion most heartily, Jerry. Do you good to eat away from home tonight, and then later on, if you want us to, we'll all go down to the depot and meet George when he comes in.
14: I'm not at all sure I want to meet George, or even see him again.
13: No, you don't mean that, dear. You know you don't. Come on, I'll go upstairs with you.
15: How about you, Doc? Can't you stay, too?
22: Well, I'd like to, Henry, but I'm afraid I won't be able to make it tonight. I've got a call to make out at Four Corners, but thanks for the invitation just the same.
15: Well, you're welcome any time, Doc. Just as welcome as the flowers in May. I want you to know that. Oh, by the way, George is coming in by train, ain't he?
22: Yes, on the Cannonball, 8 o'clock.
15: Say, what do you make of all this business anyway, Doc? There, George was doing mighty well down there. All of a sudden, he ain't got his job anymore. Now, do you suppose he got fired, or did he just plain quit?
22: I don't know, although I have an idea that he quit. This is no surprise to me, Henry, his coming back to Valley Springs. I've been expecting it daily.
15: You have? How so?
22: Well, I think I've told you before that, in my opinion, George is not a big city person. He has a certain type of rather easygoing individuality that seems to find its best expression in a town of this size rather than in New York. I've known that for a long time. So I think he just took it as long as he could and rebelled and fired up his job.
15: Well, of course, I suppose that could be it. You figure, Doc, that he's coming back here for good?
22: Possibly, although he didn't tell me his plans. If he has decided to come back here for good, I think it's one of the wisest decisions he's ever made.
15: Well, maybe we'll find out when he gets here. I'd like nothing better than to have him on the Sentinel. That is, I mean, pay him to work for me. But, of course, as you know, Doc, the income of the paper don't justify taking on anybody else.
22: George has an income of his own. It's not large, but it's enough for him and Jerry to get along on. And on that basis, he can do freelance writing here in Valley Springs and mail it out and no doubt add to his income materially.
15: Yes, I wouldn't be surprised. But I wonder why he didn't telephone to Jerry.
22: You know, I think the real reason is, Henry, that he wants to talk to her personally. You see, George has the idea that Jerry really wants to live in New York and that he's got to talk her out of it, which he couldn't very well do over the telephone.
15: No, I can see your point. Yes, it could be that.
22: Anyway, we'll see what we'll see.
15: One thing is certain. I'll be glad when all these matrimonial ventures are over and done with. Honest, Doc, women nowadays, they can make more hue and cry over the matter of getting married. Never used to be that way, as I recall it. I mean, when Martha and me got married, it was a pretty calm procedure. It didn't involve half a dozen other folks.
22: It does seem to be a rather complex age now, doesn't it, Henry? Well, I've got to be going along. See you later.
15: All right. Bye, Doc. Gracious sakes. Sometimes I kind of wish that that she'd cotton more to Doc Nelson than she does. Because to my mind, there is one of nature's noblemen. There is one of the finest young fellows living.
0: If Dr. Bill Nelson is right about George's plans, will Jerry object? Perhaps we'll hear more about this next time. And now, in just a moment, Henry Foster will bring us a few words of homely philosophy. Now, Henry Foster.
15: Did you ever stop to think about perfection? Well, sir, I've been thinking about it lately. And I agree with that fellow that said that perfection ain't in doing extraordinary things, but in doing ordinary things extraordinarily well. Kind of seems to me that we can apply that to our own daily lives. Well, see you soon. Bye.
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1: From the late 1940s, that indeed, Mary Foster, the Editor's Daughter. 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I'm Greg Bell, and earlier we had Carl Swinson starring in The Lonely Sleep as produced for the Inner Sanctum Mysteries. My question is about his final acting credit. He played lumber mill owner Lars Hansen on a very popular 1970s, early 80s Western historical television drama based on the works of author Laura Ingalls Wilder. I'll name it and then wrap up When Radio Was right after this break.
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1: Welcome back to When Radio Was. Before the break, I was talking about a 1970s, early 80s TV series based on the books of Laura Ingalls Wilder and starring Michael Landon, Karen Grassley, Melissa Gilbert, and Carl Swinson. The answer is Little House on the Prairie. It was Swinson's final role. He played Walnut Grove founder and lumber mill owner Lars Hansen. Passed away in 1978 while the series was still in production. I'm Greg Bell and we're done, but hey, remember to stop by the website, whenradiowas.com. Until next time, I bid you farewell.
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9: Good morning. KSL News time is 5 o'clock. This is Utah's Morning News. I'm Andy Farnsworth.
12: And I'm Amanda Dixon. KSL's top story this hour.
9: The U.S. Supreme Court is starting a new term today with a number of cases on the docket that could have far-reaching impact, including here in Utah.
12: The justices are set to make key rulings on issues like immigration, religion, and gun rights. KSL News Radio's Adam Small begins our live team coverage. Adam?
24: Amanda, the court this term could very well decide how the Trump administration's mass deportation efforts are carried out for the rest of President Trump's final 2 years in office. They're set to rule whether the administration can continue detaining immigrants without bond in mass numbers and whether they can keep deporting immigrants to countries they are not from originally. Though sooner this term, the justices are expected to decide whether states and other local governments can outright ban AR-15s and other similar semi-automatic guns and whether states can withhold money from religious preschools who refuse to accept children from LGBTQ households. Among other cases, the High Court is also set to decide whether they'll even hear arguments regarding a Texas law requiring public schools to display the Ten Commandments in classrooms. Live, Adam Small, KSL News Radio.
9: Colorado is arguing to hold oil companies accountable for harming the environment. But some groups say going through the Supreme Court isn't the way to do it. KSL News Radio's Cameron Elliott joins us live with the latest. Cameron?
12: Guess we'll get back to Cameron. Other national stories we're following. The redistricting fight rages on in Mississippi with about a month left until the midterm elections. A legislative committee looking at redrawing the state's political maps had its final meeting and got an earful from constituents.
27: If you want to change Mississippi, listen to the people. And the people have said we don't want to see new maps. Now, what you're doing is political interference.
12: Opponents of the new maps say they would disproportionately affect black voters who make up about 40% of the state's population.
9: Californians turned out in droves to support a push from Vermont Senator Bernie Sanders backing the Golden State's proposed billionaire tax. Here's Bay Area Representative Democratic Ro Khanna.
28: Get off of your yachts and your rocket ships. Take a break from your cocktail parties and take a look around you.
9: The proposal would create a one-time 5% tax on billionaires, or about 250 people total in California. Most of the money would go toward health care.
12: New details today about the mid-air attack on a Fly Dubai flight last week. More from ABC News foreign correspondent Tom Sufi Burridge in Tel Aviv for ABC's Start Here podcast.
29: Ofer Dubrovsky, he was sat in row 8 alongside his wife and his daughter. They had a pretty good view as the chaos started playing out as a woman ran away from the cockpit saying that the captain had been stabbed. He says that lessons need to be learned, that the checks on pilots worldwide need to be revisited.
12: Sources tell ABC News the alleged attacker, the 29-year-old co-pilot of the plane, had previously been flagged in Oman as a security risk at another airline. We'll go in-depth with ABC's Jordana Miller coming up at 5:45.
10: A Harriman City councilman is in the top 10 for the national title of Super Dad. KSL News Radio's Devin Latore has more.
11: Teddy Hodges is competing in the National Super Dad competition. The winner will be featured in a nationally televised Ace Hardware commercial, and they'll get $25,000. He says he has developed a strong network of support in his community, which has helped him get ahead with votes. Hodges has two daughters, ages 10 and 14, that he credits as his motivation for competing. If he wins, he hopes to put some of the money in their college funds.
10: The competition is winding down to the final few contestants, and voting for the top five ends on Thursday.
12: First look traffic on your Monday morning, and we say good morning to Cormac Bone. How was your weekend, Cormac?
13: Had a good weekend, Amanda, and it looks like roads are doing pretty good. The only slow spot I can see is eastbound I-84 near that construction zone as you come through Weber Canyon. I-15, no delays between Ogden and Provo. I'm Cormac Bone in the KSL Traffic Center.
10: A top religious leader in the Church of Jesus Christ of Latter-day Saints warned against gambling and betting at this weekend's general conference. Second counselor in the first presidency, President D. Todd Christofferson, called out prediction markets.
14: It could be tied to anything. Interest rates, elections, sports, wildfires, or even, if you can imagine, the timing of the second coming. Where do you go to collect on that bet?
10: President Christofferson says mobile apps and phones have made it easy to place a bet. He says what could be an infrequent bit of fun could easily turn into repeated behaviors leading to more debt, less savings, and dire consequences for the family and society.
12: A $3 million grant is putting Snow College at the center of an effort to bring AI training to rural Utah. KSL News Radio's Eric Cabrera has more.
17: And Snow College says this goes beyond teaching students how to use AI. The five-year federal grant will create a new center for rural AI adoption and integration, aimed at preparing students and workers as artificial intelligence changes the workplace. Snow plans to develop new AI credentials, expand

0: Suncor Energy and ExxonMobil are liable for the damage caused by climate change, arguing that they knew the environmental toll that oil takes and have done nothing to stop it. They go so far as to say that they are funding climate skepticism and anti-climate change research. The oil companies and their supporters argue, however, that this is not a state or county's decision to make. Orimel Skinner is the executive director of Alliance for Consumers, and he told the Deseret News that this may be an attempt by a smaller jurisdiction to pass policies that he says would not have passed in Congress. A decision is expected sometime before the end of the Supreme Court's term in June or July of next year. Reporting live, Cameron Elliott, KSL News Radio.
1: 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We'll get a check of your commute coming up next.
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12: Roadways looking really good. Not seeing any delays on I-15 through Utah and Salt Lake counties. And we're barely seeing any slowdowns in the usual places. Bangor Highway seeing some regular congestion. Light and scattered in both directions from 3500 South up to California Avenue. But we're not seeing any delays quite yet on Mountain View Corridor coming through West Valley. Andy?
13: We do have a crash in Ogden on 12th Street at Depot Drive. Looks like it's in the eastbound direction coming up on that intersection. Not a huge backup because there's not a lot of traffic this early on, but it is blocking a couple of lanes. It looks like you might be able to get by to the left. Southbounders on I-15 looking good, though, all the way from Ogden into downtown Salt Lake City, and a quiet start to I-80 through Parley's Canyon. 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
14: We've got partly cloudy skies today with a high of 87 degrees. That 87 could tie a record from back in 1997. 84 tomorrow, we're just shy of a record at 86, partly cloudy. We'll go to 83, mostly sunny on Wednesday. It's nice. From the KSL Weather Center, I'm Matt Johnson.
11: And right now, 63 degrees downtown. Coming up in a moment, this is interesting, Andy. So there is a new study that shows more new moms are using weight loss drugs like Ozempic after they have their babies. But there are some issues with that. I mean, is it safe to use? And
13: so it's not just in general, it's specifically after
11: to lose baby weight.
13: Okay.
11: Yeah. We're going to talk more about that with Sherry Preston coming up in a moment on KSL News Radio.
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0: 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The three things you need to know this hour. First,
17: members of The Church of Jesus Christ of Latter-day Saints poured into Salt Lake City for the 196th semi-annual general conference. I'm KSL News Radio, Spencer Mahan.
1: Second Snow College is getting $3 million to help bring artificial intelligence training to rural Utah. 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
18: No delays on all our major freeways, but we do have a crash on 12th Street in Ogden. It looks like drivers are being diverted. This is near Depot Drive, but they are getting through with relatively no delays right now with low volume. I'm Cormac Bone in the KSL Traffic Center.
19: Definitely on the warm side today with a high of 87 that could tie the record. I'm Matt Johnson.
1: And right now it's 63 degrees.
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20: From ABC News, I'm Chuck Severson. American bombers are relocating out of a base in southern England. The New York Times reporting commanders were alarmed by a possible terrorist plot against the base by Iran. The Iran situation remains highly unpopular in polls of American voters about a month before the midterm elections.
21: Virginia's second congressional district has one of the highest concentrations of armed forces in the country, with nearby Norfolk home to the world's largest naval base.
22: We're 8 months into a war that we were initially told by the commander-in-chief will be a few weeks.
21: Caroline Techner and her husband both served in the Navy, with a daughter now in the Army.
20: ABC News Chief Global Affairs correspondent Martha Raddatz, to try to boost Republican candidates in unusually tight races or behind, President Trump this week travels for more rallies, today to Nebraska. Law enforcers in southern Georgia looking for these shooters who opened fire at weekend homecoming block party. Two people are dead. Nearly three dozen more are hurt.
2: Victims range from 14 to 51 years old. Conditions of the victims at this time range critical to stable.
20: Sheriff Craig Peavy calls the shooting senseless. Alleged victim in the 2024 Cornell rape investigation being threatened, says her attorney. New York Governor Kathy Hochul appointing a special prosecutor. ABC's Sophie Flay says initially, 2 years ago,
3: Cornell expelled two of the fraternity members and suspended two others who were also ordered to write so-called reflection papers as part of their punishment. No one was charged. The local DA says campus police sent him only a six-page summary. Documents reviewed by ABC News show his office declined to look at anything else police had gathered.
20: The first of this year's Nobel Prizes has been announced for medicine, going to three scientists who worked on methods that allow researchers a better understanding of how the brain works. You're listening to ABC News.
0: Let's go in depth now. A new study shows more new moms are starting weight loss drugs like Ozempic after childbirth.
1: And most of them do not have type 2 diabetes. Joining us live is ABC Sherry Preston. Is this safe, Sherry?
4: Well, it all depends. It depends on when the woman takes it and how long she takes it for. You know, in 2018, fewer than 1 in 1,000 women were prescribed with a GLP-1. In 2025, that number rose to 1 in 50. So that is a significant increase. This number shows that women with type 2 diabetes do account for the majority, but women with simple obesity accounted for at least 40% of this. And you need to point out that the use of GLP-1s after pregnancy is still low. Right now, less than 2% of new moms are actually given the drugs, but the increase is actually there. Now, the American College of Obstetrics and Gynecology recommends that you don't take GLP-1s while you are pregnant and not while you are breastfeeding as well, because what they say is they don't know enough. They're not saying it's not safe. They're just saying they just don't know enough right now, and they do think that more studies are needed. Look, you guys, when you're a woman and you give birth, as you may or may not know, your body changes significantly in that time, more than any other time, really, arguably, as a human being. And so when you go through that many changes as a woman, you do kind of want to start feeling like your own self. So you may talk to your doctor about this. And it's one of the things that, you know, as more and more people are prescribed these GLP-1s, that we're going to be having a lot more discussions about.
0: I would think that it doesn't help when you see on social media people who manage to recover from pregnancy incredibly quickly is what it seems when they see it. And so that would drive maybe a desire for somebody to try something like a GLP-1. And this wasn't even an option a few years ago. So what should a new mother do if that's the urge she feels?
4: Yeah, exactly. I mean, really, it's a discussion that women have to have with their doctors. And one of the things that, you know, this study, it looked at 1 million babies that were born. And what it looked at is it looked at insurance data. So when you're talking about looking at insurance data, it's not talking about what the woman talked about, whether or not the woman talked about whether she was breastfeeding or not, and all these different situations that have to be taken into account. But really, honestly, think about this. These drugs were first available in 2005, so about 20 years ago. It wasn't until about 2021 and 2023 that we started seeing the real uptick in people taking GLP-1s. And now we're realizing all these new things that are coming out about it. When you're a woman and you're pregnant and you're breastfeeding, you want to think about all these things and discuss these with your doctors. But there's going to be more and more people who are taking these. As you said, you see women, you know, suddenly miraculously skinny again, you know, 2 months after giving birth. Some of us never lose that yeah. body weight. Some of us, not mentioning names,
23: yeah.
4: just saying some of us, you know.
23: I hear you on that, Sherry.
0: All right, thank you. Sherry Preston from ABC News with us on The In-Depth at 15 and 45.
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18: Being just a little bit heavier now, southbound Bangor Highway approaching Parkway Boulevard, but really not too bad. This is a regular slowdown. Eastbound on 2100 North in Lehigh, also increasing in volume approaching Redwood Road. On I-15, though, still no brake lights from Provo all the way into Salt Lake. Andy?
0: Southbound I-15 off to a good start, at least so far. 30-minute drive from Ogden to downtown. A crash, though, affecting you on 12th Street in Ogden. Eastbound traffic going from the freeway over towards Wall Avenue. You're going to be affected when you reach Depot Drive. At the moment, I don't see a lot of traffic making it to the crash site, so not sure if they're diverting people at some point or if it's just not a lot of traffic trying to drive into Ogden at the moment just yet. The movie Brother Joseph, again, is a rigorous, faith-filled investigation. What did Joseph Smith look like? 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Opens October 9th. 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
19: KSL 7-day forecast, 87 today. That could tie a record, partly cloudy. 84 tomorrow, partly cloudy with a slight chance for showers in the mountains. Mostly sunny on Wednesday, 83. We'll go mid-80s on both Thursday and Friday, quiet, dry, sunny skies. Partly cloudy on Saturday, breezy, 82. Then we got a chance for showers on Sunday with a high of 72. From the KSL Weather Center, I'm Matt Johnson.
1: And right now it's 63 degrees downtown, and the 7-day forecast brought to you by Performance Automotive Bountiful.
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0: 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More than 500,000 bottles of Walgreens eye drops have been recalled over concerns that the products are not sterile. Nearly 250,000 bottles under different brand names were recalled as well. The FDA says the recall includes eye solutions, nighttime eye ointment, and lubricant eye drops.
1: Duolingo and Taco Bell are collaborating to make National Taco Day, which is tomorrow, Global Taco Day. A new Duo Habanero sauce will be offered along with Duolingo plush toys. Taco Bell rewards members can get a free 30-day trial on the language learning app. The two companies are basing their collaboration on the word taco, which they say is a word recognized across 30 different languages.
0: Tacos. The makeup brand Elf Beauty is dipping their toes into a new market with the release of their original album called Mirror Mix. The album features songs from 7 different up-and-coming artists. The company says they hope to better connect with their customers with the blend of shopping and entertainment.
1: Let's see. The markets closed up on Friday, but the futures are down a little bit this morning. Not by a lot. Dow futures down 34, S&P down 7, the Nasdaq futures down 65.
0: Well, we got a crash on 12th Street in Ogden. It's blocking westbound lanes. It's an easy diversion for people to get around, but for now, you will have to move off of 12th Street to get over past 2 Depot Drive because of the crash. We'll check your commute coming up next.
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18: The only spot where volume is increasing is Bangor Highway, especially southbound approaching Parkway Boulevard. Some light slowdowns northbound at 3500 South. Same story on Mountain View Corridor, starting to see those delays starting up at 3500 South. In Utah County, not really seeing any delays. Maybe a little bit of congestion eastbound Corey Ride Highway approaching Mountain View Corridor. I-15 still running smooth from Provo to Salt Lake. Andy?
0: Traffic on I-15 heading from Ogden to Salt Lake is really smooth early this morning. Don't have any extra delays trying to get to Hill Air Force Base yet. We do have a crash, though, on 12th Street in Ogden, blocking westbound lanes between Stewart Drive and Depot Drive. So basically just after the railroad tracks, they're going to push you onto Stewart Drive, and then you just follow 1100 South and rejoin at Depot Drive. But that is a little bit of an inconvenience early this morning. 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
1: We're going to stay warm all week. Look at this today. It might be warmer than yesterday. 87 is the forecast high. 84 tomorrow with a few more clouds. Slight chance of rain tomorrow. We stay at 83 on Wednesday, 84 Thursday and Friday with sunshine. And then we get some more clouds in on the weekend and might see some rain. Best chance of rain right now looks like Sunday. And it'll cool down to just 72 for a high. We finally drop out of the 80s on Sunday. Right now, though, fair skies and 63 degrees.
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1: Thousands of people streamed into downtown Salt Lake for the 196th semi-annual general conference of The Church of Jesus Christ of Latter-day Saints.
0: KSL News Radio Spencer Mahan was down at the conference center speaking with conference goers.
17: People were very upbeat as they filed through the newly opened Temple Square and into the conference center to hear from general authorities of the church during the four sessions of general conference. Among who people wanted to hear from far and away, the number one answer was everybody. But Nikki Otuafi wanted to hear from one person in particular, the prophet.
16: We're just super excited. I would love to hear President Oaks, of course.
17: But it's not just about who speaks. It's also about the music, which Alex Luna says is his favorite part of General Conference.
22: Honestly, I'm very excited for the music. That's one thing that just resonates with me the most, and I feel the spirit heavily whenever the music kicks off.
17: The next time General Conference rolls around, the church will be celebrating the Salt Lake Temple as it opens to the public. Spencer Mahan, KSL News Radio.
1: General Conference wrapped up with Church President Dallin H. Oaks reminding church members of their need to focus on Jesus Christ.
2: The great messages of this conference and the Spirit of the Lord have inspired all of us to concentrate our worship, focus our learning, and unite our testimonies on the teachings of the Lord Jesus Christ.
1: President Oaks also talked about the welcoming the world for the celebration and open house at the Salt Lake Temple beginning just after General Conference in April.
0: KSL's top national stories this hour. The White House and the CDC are closely monitoring a health scare overseas. Russian authorities say a researcher at a lab that studies the plague has died after being diagnosed with pneumonia of an unknown cause.
3: Officials in Russia say people who came in contact with the infected lab worker are now being observed. That group reportedly includes dozens of people. The good news is authorities say those people have shown no symptoms and no other infections have been reported.
0: ABC's Karen Hua reporting.
1: The U.S. military is withdrawing at least one dozen bombers from an airbase in the U.K. This comes just days after an alleged terror plot there.
4: The New York Times reports a sense of urgency spiked about new threats of an Iran-backed plot against the base, alarming commanders. American forces used the base in southern England to fly missions against Iran. Just last week, the UK foiled an alleged terror plot near the base.
1: ABC's Allison Kosick reporting.
0: The president of Cornell University is speaking out and promising an independent probe into how the school handled accusations of rape at a fraternity house 2 years ago.
5: The New York Times reports, after Jane Doe's allegations were first made in 2024, Cornell expelled two of the fraternity members and suspended two others, who were also ordered to write so-called reflection papers as part of their punishment. No one was charged. The local DA says campus police sent him only a six-page summary. Documents reviewed by ABC News show his office declined to look at anything else police had gathered.
0: ABC's Sophie Flay reporting.
1: A group of doctors are now speaking out against a sponsorship deal between the Big 12 Conference and an energy drink maker, saying the deal could lead to more health problems for kids. KSL News Radio's Adam Small is live with details. Adam?
6: Amanda, this newly formed coalition of doctors is calling on the Big 12 to pause their new sponsorship deal with Monster Energy. The American Academy of Pediatrics says teens and other kids should avoid energy drinks altogether because the high levels of caffeine have led some kids to have abnormal heartbeats, high blood pressure, and seizures. Even a handful of kids have died after consuming energy drinks in recent years. One doctor in this new coalition tells the Associated Press they're worried that the Big 12 requiring BYU, Utah, and other member schools to have Monster's logos on their fields, courts, and jerseys will entice more kids to drink energy drinks, which, again, doctors say they should not. The American Beverage Association, which Monster is a part of, said in a statement, though, they make it very clear on their products that these products are not intended for children, and they also do not market them to kids in K through 12 schools. Live, Adam Small, KSL News Radio.
0: First look traffic, and here's Cormac Bone.
18: I-15 running smooth between Ogden and Provo. Not seeing any delays on I-80 between Tooele County and Summit County, but I-84 eastbound headed into Weber Canyon is delaying a little bit in that construction zone. I'm Cormac Bone in the KSL Traffic Center.
1: A nonprofit group is cleaning up Deer Creek Reservoir one piece of trash at a time, but they're not stopping there. KSL News Radio's Cameron Elliott joins us live with details. Cameron?
7: Amanda, over 40 pounds of garbage have been cleaned up from Deer Creek Reservoir by the divers with the Fathom Restoration nonprofit. But according to the park record, their goals stretch far beyond just there. The man behind Fathom is the very aptly named Jake Seawolf, who is working with a team of military veterans to clean up the garbage in Utah's waterways by diving in and grabbing it themselves. Seawolf says they still need the funding before they can begin removing the big stuff like sunken boats and cars, of which they have found five in Deer Creek alone. But for now, he says they'll keep doing what they can simply because they believe it's worth the work. Reporting live, Cameron Elliott, KSL News Radio.
0: A hunter is recovering after an accidental shooting in Wasatch County over the weekend. Search and rescue crews responded from both Wasatch and Summit counties after hearing reports of a man wounded while hunting in the Soapstone Basin area. Several other hunters stopped to help in addition to first responders. The wounded hunter was taken to the hospital and is expected to recover.
1: A new mural for the 9th and 9th Whale has been officially revealed during community celebrations over the weekend. KSL News Radio's Brianna Willis reports.
19: Community members cheered as the new mural on the whale was unveiled Saturday afternoon. The new mural is titled Open Your Eyes. It's mostly pink and blue with colorful dots and wave patterns representing the Great Salt Lake, and on one side, a large open eye. The sculpture itself is called Out of the Blue, and plans are for the whale to be repainted every 3 to 5 years. And it seems this year the design has made a splash.
1: The artist says she wants this mural to reflect Salt Lake City, where different ideas, histories, and communities can all come together.
0: Early risers will have the opportunity to see a rare celestial occurrence Tuesday.
20: You gotta be up around 4 o'clock in the morning to see it, Jupiter being eclipsed by the moon, visible across the eastern U.S. and much of the central U.S. and adjacent southern Canada. Astronomer Joe Rayo tells ABC News it should be spectacular and particularly beautiful, the illusion of a sparkling diamond at the edge of the moon, the third such occurrence since 1889. Wayne Cabot, ABC News.
0: Well, we've got a crash in Ogden. We're waiting to get a reopening of a westbound lanes on 12th Street in Ogden. We'll check your commute next.
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1: 5:39, traffic and weather together brought to you by UCCU, big on business, including sweep accounts, love where you bank. 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
18: Northbound Mountain View Corridor getting pretty slow at 3500 South and Pangaea Highway. Some slight volume increase, scattered delays northbound from 3500 South up to the 201 freeway. In Utah County, roads still looking pretty good. It's westbound Pioneer Crossing seeing our heaviest delays approaching Saratoga Road and just before Redwood Road on I-15. Still no brake lights from Provo to Salt Lake. Andy?
0: Well, if you're traveling on I-15 heading south, the drive from 31st Street in Ogden to 6th North in Salt Lake City should take you 30 minutes. We've got traffic increasing now eastbound on SR-193 approaching Hillfield Road. Westbound 12th Street is still closed in between Depot Drive and Stewart Drive. So if you're heading toward I-15 from Ogden on 12th Street, you'll be temporarily diverted onto 1100 South to get around the area where the road is blocked. 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
28: Strong high pressure system keeping temperatures near record levels today. Look for a high of 87, that could tie a record with partly cloudy skies. 62 overnight, we'll go partly cloudy tomorrow with a high of 84, 20% chance for showers, but most of it in the mountains. From the KSL Weather Center, I'm Matt Johnson.
1: And right now, it's 61 degrees downtown. Coming up in a moment, we'll go live to Jerusalem to speak with Jordana Miller about the latest into the investigation into this attack on that Fly Dubai plane. I guess the co-pilot, the one who is accused of stabbing the pilot, was on a watch list of sorts, that he had been identified as a security risk by another airline. So why was that not general knowledge? Or what? Where did that fall through the cracks?
0: How did that not come up in a background check when you're hiring a pilot?
1: Right. 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
0: KSL News time is 5:44. The three things you need to know this hour. First,
6: a group of doctors are now asking the Big 12 Conference to pause its sponsorship deal with an energy drink maker, saying they're worried it could entice more kids to drink them and potentially develop health problems. KSL News Radio's Adam Small.
1: Second, a hunter is recovering after an accidental shooting in Wasatch County over the weekend. He was airlifted to the hospital from the Soapstone Basin area.
0: Third, traffic and weather together.
18: Filling in a little more, northbound Mountain View Corridor, 3500 South, and eastbound on the 201 freeway, delays starting up in Magna, but I-15 running smooth between Ogden and Provo. I'm Cormac Bone in the KSL Traffic Center.
28: Near record warmth for the next several days, then a chance for rain on Sunday. I'm Matt Johnson.
1: And right now, 61 degrees.
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36: ABC News, I'm Chuck Sievertson. The U.S. Air Force getting all of its bombers away from a British base that may have been the target of a terror plot. ABC's Allison Kosick.
4: The New York Times reports a sense of urgency spiked about new threats of an Iran-backed plot against the base, alarming commanders. American forces use the base in southern England to fly missions against Iran.
36: Records reviewed by ABC News now suggest some of the brothers at the Cornell frat at the center of rape allegations try to contain those allegations. Students who spoke to school officials say the fraternity was in what they called damage control. The Supreme Court opens its new term today with a climate change case considering whether local governments can sue energy companies. And the Nobel Prize in Medicine this morning awarded to three researchers for their work on helping scientists study the brain. This is ABC News.
0: Well, it's time to go in-depth on Utah's morning news. We're learning more today about the attempted takeover of a Fly Dubai plane last week.
1: We were hoping to connect with Jordana Miller in Jerusalem to talk about this. We did have a report earlier from ABC about this co-pilot that allegedly attacked the captain and attempted to crash the flight. He is an Omani national. He was previously suspended from flying by Oman Air after being identified as a security risk, Andy.
0: He's only a 29-year-old man and was banned from flying for that other carrier.
1: So don't airlines talk to each other about this kind of thing?
0: That's the hard part to believe, because I would feel like they'd be super rigorous for the people they're going to put in the cockpit of a plane. And
1: because certainly, I mean, with international flights, I mean, the security of a pilot affects every country that airline flies, you know, in and out of. Wouldn't that be information that is shared? But I don't know. I need to ask one of our former FBI agents about that. Isn't this information shared?
0: Well, and that's the question, is it, did the country of Oman share any other countries or airlines the belief system that this co-pilot apparently had? Interesting, too. Details that I hadn't heard until I read him over the weekend is that he attacked the pilot with a crash axe, which is something they keep in the cockpits already.
1: Mm. Ooh, we do have Jordana now. Jordana, we're just reporting what we've been able to learn, but share with us what we know now about this co-pilot.
2: Well, his name is Hammam al-Hammami. He was born in Oman. His father's Omani, his mother's Syrian. He first went to work for Oman Air. And there, sources tell us he was grounded from flying because he was found to be in possession of extremist material. He was given an office job, taken out of the cockpit. From there, he left Omani Air, moved to the Emirates, and applied less than a year ago to work for Fly Dubai. Now, he got on that Fly Dubai flight, and now we've learned from sources that his intention was to hijack the plane and crash it into Tel Aviv Ben Gurion Airport. Now, it's worth noting, obviously, the deaths that would have come from that, from the more than 170 passengers and crew on that plane, anybody he would have killed on the ground in Tel Aviv Ben Gurion Airport, but also that there are dozens of U.S. refueling aircraft parked at Ben Gurion Airport. And it raises the question if that was one of his targets. Those aircraft have been there for a very long time. And anybody who lands at Ben Gurion Airport can see them on the tarmac, from the tarmac. So these are very disturbing details that are coming from the interrogation of the suspect at the hands of the Emiratis. The Israelis are there on the ground. It's unclear if they have directly interrogated the suspect. But we all know the heroic story now of the pilot who was able to open the door and the Israelis that were there that jumped in and subdued the attacker, and the pilots, the two pilots from Fly Dubai who happened to be on that flight, who took over and landed that aircraft in Saudi Arabia. Here in Israel, there's a lot of questions now about the major, major security flaws. You know, why did the Mossad not check this pilot? He was not even legally allowed to land in Israel because there's no diplomatic ties between Israel and Oman. And it appears that the agency that was supposed to be looking at all foreign aircraft coming into Israel, including the flight crew, here in Israel, they were kind of asleep at the wheel, and nobody has really taken responsibility for not looking at that flight crew data, which we know from sources here in Israel the Israelis did receive it. It's that the Mossad and the Transportation Ministry and other agencies did not ask for it and look at it, which is pretty astounding. So now the Israeli Prime Minister has ordered an investigation into this, because this is a major security blunder that only because of the heroism of many people, their lives were saved. And by the way, after talking to several of the people that were on that flight and survived, most of them have noted that, you know, thankfully there's, you know, if this attack had happened, they think there probably would have been another wave of intense fighting between the U.S., Israel, and Iran.
0: All right, Jordana.
2: The Israelis probably would have assumed it was Iran.
0: We got to let you go here, but we appreciate your insight on this. That's Jordana Miller, the ABC News correspondent, live from Jerusalem on The In-Depth at 15 and 45.
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18: Northbound Mountain View Corridor and Bangor Highway still pretty slow at 3500 South, and eastbound on the 201 freeway, regular slowdowns at 7200 West. We have some light delays northbound I-15 near 123rd South in Draper. Andy?
0: South 15 still clear of delays. We're still waiting to get the road reopened. Westbound 12th Street in Ogden, there's a little stretch right before Depot Drive that is blocked right after the railroad tracks because of a crash involving a semi. Right now, get the best seats and save 20% off Grammy-nominated Jenny Oaks Baker's Christmas Tour, Joy to the World, the Sacred Celebration. 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
1: We'll stay in the 80s all this week, 87 today. Right now, it's 63 degrees downtown, and the 7-day forecast brought to you by Performance Automotive Bountiful.
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1: 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The Dow futures are down 31, S&P down 5, the NASDAQ down 47.
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7: For the first time in BYU football history, the Cougars improved to 4-0 for the third consecutive season. It wasn't a pretty win over the weekend, but it was a win as BYU escaped Fort Worth with a 17-10 victory over TCU. Head coach Kalani Sitake on the win.
8: I'm just proud of the guys and the fact that they were able to get the win and that we were able to make some adjustments, and we just had to overcome a lot of adversity, but I was really proud of the way the guys did it, and they hung together, made some adjustments, and then I liked ending the game how we did, which was a long drive, getting in the end zone, and Bear just took over.
7: Bear Bachmeier capped off the game with a 21-yard touchdown run in the fourth quarter to seal the game for the Cougars. 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
18: Still seeing regular slowdowns. Northbound Mountain View Corridor, 3500 South. It's eased up a little bit, but don't expect it to last. Northbound Bangor Highway, though, growing in volume, especially as you approach the 201 freeway. We're also seeing delays in Utah County, especially westbound Pioneer Crossing, approaching Saratoga Road. I-15, still no delays through Utah and Salt Lake Counties. Andy?
0: Well, if you're on South 15, the drive's still clear between Ogden and downtown. Haven't seen any real heavy buildup of traffic as of yet. If you're getting off the freeway at 700 South Clearfield and heading over to try to get to the Hill Air Force Base, you've got a little bit of waiting at Hillfield Road and a little bit eastbound on SR 193, but the other two gates are moving just fine. 12th Street in Ogden, we've got a crash that's blocked the lanes westbound between basically the railroad tracks and Depot Drive, but it is just after the railroad tracks, so they can divert you up to 1100 South. So it's more of an inconvenience than it is a huge delay. Beautiful kitchen, start with the right countertop. Visit a Bedrock Quartz showroom or get started at bedrockquartz.com.
17: Let's get a look at the weather forecast today. 87 degrees. It's going to be warm like yesterday. We're going to stay in the mid-80s through the week. We don't get back into the 70s until Sunday. Right now, clear skies and 63 degrees downtown.
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0: Good morning. KSL News time is 6 o'clock. This is Utah's Morning News. I'm Andy Farnsworth.
17: And I'm Amanda Dixon. KSL's top story this hour.
0: The Supreme Court begins its new session today, and right off the bat, the justices are taking up a case that could impact big oil across the country and here in Utah.
17: Officials in Boulder, Colorado want to hold oil companies responsible for climate change. Our live team coverage begins with KSL News Radio's Cameron Elliott. Cameron?
19: Amanda, the claim comes from a 2018 lawsuit where they said the companies have been
6: aware of harms they cause the environment and have even attempted to hide it by funding groups that question climate science. But ExxonMobil and Suncor argue that their industry affects national security, foreign commerce, and international treaties and therefore cannot be interfered on a global scale by policy in just one state or county. Study in Colorado shows, however, that average temperatures have risen by 2 degrees and counting in the last 40 years, and they say the oil companies are directly responsible. Reporting live, Cameron Elliott, KSL News Radio.
0: That's not the only high-profile case the court is taking up this term. Our live team coverage continues with KSL News Radio's Adam Small. Adam?
12: Andy, the nation's highest court is set to rule on a number of cases dealing with issues like immigration, religion, gun rights, and rights for transgender inmates and children. One case they're set to rule on this term could very well decide whether state and local governments can implement bans on semi-automatic rifles like AR-15s. And another case they're set to rule on deals with the issue of whether states can withhold funding from religious preschools if they refuse to take in kids from LGBTQ households. And the Supreme Court could also very well shape how the Trump administration's mass deportation efforts will look for the final 2 years of the president's term. They're set to rule on two key cases. One deals with whether the administration can continue detaining immigrants without bond. The other will decide whether they can keep deporting immigrants to countries they're not originally from. Live, Adam Small, KSL News Radio.
1: Other national stories we're following: gas prices are starting to become a hot topic on the campaign trail. Democratic Massachusetts Governor Mara Healey is pushing to suspend her state's gas tax for 2 months.
19: I'm looking for any way to provide relief to people in the state right now, given what's happening at the federal level with the onslaught of, you know, tariffs and devastating cuts, and now this war that's really driving up the cost of fuel, groceries, and everything.
1: Healey is running for a second term against Republican challenger Mike Minogue. Minogue favors a plan that suspends the gas tax whenever prices rise above $4 a gallon. Today's national average is $4.37, but we're paying closer to $4.92 here in Utah.
0: Voters in Mississippi turned out in force to protest efforts to redraw the state's political map, saying that the new district lines could reduce black representation.
20: Let's not go back to the 1890 version of what Mississippi used to be.
0: That hearing was the last one of a joint committee tasked with redrawing the election maps. The committee will send its recommendations to the legislature and the governor.
1: Students in Washington State could soon take a page out of Utah's book. The governor is proposing an away-for-the-day cell phone ban, similar to Utah's bell-to-bell ban. Phones, smartwatches, and other devices would be off-limits during the entire school day, even during lunch and between classes. Lewis and Clark High School senior Grace Parker says students understand the distraction, but phones also serve a purpose.
21: Phones are also one of the ways that we communicate with our families, organize our schedules, check important information, and stay connected to the people in our lives. So I think this conversation is ultimately about finding the right balance.
1: Governor Bob Ferguson says Washington school districts would have flexibility in how they store the devices. He plans to ask lawmakers to approve the statewide policy next year.
0: Treating others with respect was one of the themes that came out of the 196th Semiannual General Conference of the Church of Jesus Christ of Latter-day Saints.
22: Any use of the internet to bully, destroy a reputation, or place a person in a bad light is reprehensible.
0: Elder Quinton L. Cook of the Quorum of the 12 Apostles encouraged church members to be virtuous and act with integrity, saying that virtue is one of the keys to living a joyous life.
1: First look traffic in the 6 o'clock hour, and we go back to you, Cormac.
18: Both directions of Bangor Highway getting pretty slow as you approach the 201 freeway now. And we do still have some light delays eastbound on I-84 in Weber Canyon in that construction zone. I-15, though, still running smooth all across the Wasatch Front. I'm Cormac Bone in the KSL Traffic Center.
0: Jane Doe says she's getting threats after coming forward with rape accusations at Cornell University. Here's ABC's Sophie Flay.
23: The lawyer for the woman at the center of the Cornell University fraternity rape investigation says his client is receiving threats, demanding she drop her civil lawsuit against the school.
24: She's received multiple threats, and women who aren't even Jane Doe have received threats.
23: He says at least three other women wrongly identified as his client have also been threatened.
0: Cornell President Michael Kotlikoff released a video over the weekend promising an independent review of the rape investigation and also saying the school will not wait for the investigation to wrap up before it makes changes.
17: Snow College is getting $3 million to help bring artificial intelligence training to rural Utah. The five-year federal grant will help create new AI credentials, train educators, and connect students with employers through internships and apprenticeships. Snow says it can also use its existing rural school network to reach hundreds of high school students each year.
0: A man is dead after police say he was struck by two different cars on Mountain View Corridor. It happened Saturday night near 4800 South. West Valley City Police say both drivers involved stopped and are cooperating with the investigation. The victim is being identified as 62-year-old Rigoberto Castillo Hernandez.
17: A dad from Harriman is in the top 10 for the national Super Dad competition.
2: Harriman City Councilman Teddy Hodges is competing for the title of Super Dad, which includes a feature in a national Ace Hardware commercial and a $25,000 prize. Hodges says he hopes to win for his two young daughters and bring awareness to Utah.
3: It will really make everything come together and cohesive. You know, $25,000 isn't a drop in the bucket. It's a great leg up to do some other fun things and put some away for college for the girls and do the right thing and have that stewardship over that money is the next thing. So it'll be pretty awesome.
2: The competition is also raising money that will be donated to children's hospitals across the country. Voting for the top five ends on October 8th. Devin Latore, KSL News Radio.
0: Well, we've got traffic still affected on 12th Street in Ogden.

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4: Just a touch of slowdowns. Northbound SR36 in Lake Point trying to get onto I-80. Our delays in West Valley, though, have eased out for a minute here. Maybe a little slow approaching 3500 south on both Mountain View Corridor and Bangor Highway. On I-15, though, still no brake lights from Provo to Salt Lake. Andy?
5: Southbound I-15 traffic is still moving pretty well between Ogden and downtown. They reopened westbound lanes of 12th Street, which were completely blocked from a crash. It does look like maybe you can't turn right onto Depot Drive at the moment, but it is at least allowing traffic to get from all the way over to the freeway from Ogden City on 12th Street. I-80 going into Parley's Canyon, still pretty smooth this morning as well. At UTA, it's never just a ride from point A to point B. They move independence, they move purpose, they move memories, they move what matters. You plan your trip at RideUTA.com.
6: Beautiful beginnings to your week. I've got partly cloudy skies today with a high of 87. That could tie a record back in 97. 84 tomorrow, partly cloudy skies, slight chance for showers in the mountains. We'll go mild again, mostly sunny on Wednesday with a high of 83. From the KSL Weather Center, I'm Matt Johnson.
3: And right now it's 63 degrees downtown. Some of the biggest news to come out of conference over the weekend was the talk on gambling, on the concern about sports gambling and prediction markets. I worry about that too, Andy. I have students that, these guys are 18, 19, 20 years old. I worry.
7: Well, and you've talked about how your student athletes, when they get threats, it's often because their mistake or whatever cost
3: them
7: people money.
3: Right. 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So I was glad to see that talk. 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
0: 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The three things you need to know this hour. First,
13: the U.S. Supreme Court begins a new term today set to rule on a number of cases regarding key issues like immigration, guns, and religion. KSL News Radio's Adam Small.
1: Second, BYU and Utah football are moving up once again in the latest AP Top 25 poll. BYU is now at number 8 and Utah at number 12.
0: Third, traffic and weather together.
14: Getting pretty heavy eastbound on the 201 freeway in Magna at 7200 west and eastbound Quarry Ride Highway pretty congested at Mountain View Corridor. I'm Cormac Bone in the KSL Traffic Center.
15: Definitely on the warm side today with a high of 87 that could tie the record. I'm Matt Johnson.
1: Right now it's 62 degrees.
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16: From ABC News, I'm Chuck Sievertson. The U.S. Air Force is moving all of its bombers away from a base in southern England that may have been the target of a terrorist plot. U.S. commanders were alarmed about the possible Iran-backed plot just last week. The U.K. foiled an alleged terror plot near the base. ABC's Allison Kosick.
17: President Trump this weekend said he's in the process of deciding whether to resume bombing Iran, with peace talks apparently stalled and more sailors and Marines on their way to the Middle East.
16: President Trump this week travels for more rallies today to Grand Island, Nebraska, to try to boost Republican candidates in unusually tight races or who are behind. Records reviews by ABC News suggest some of the frat brothers at Cornell, the center of rape allegations, tried to contain those claims. Students who spoke to school officials say the fraternity was in what they called damage control. ABC's Sophie Flay.
18: The lawyer for the woman at the center of the Cornell University fraternity rape investigation says his client is receiving threats demanding she drop her civil lawsuit against the school.
19: She's received multiple threats, and women who aren't even Jane Doe have received threats.
18: He says at least 3 other women wrongly identified as his client have also been threatened.
16: Russian officials say everything's under control after a death of a worker at a medical research lab in Siberia from pneumonic plague. ABC's Shannon Kingston in Washington.
20: The State Department says it is closely monitoring the situation, but that many details have not yet been confirmed. The department is publicly urging Russian authorities to share information about the incident quickly and openly.
16: Supreme Court opens its new term today with a case on whether local governments can sue energy companies for money damages over climate change damage. And the Nobel Prize in Medicine this morning awarded to three researchers for their work in helping scientists study the mechanisms in the brain that turn off various activity. You're listening to ABC News.
0: Let's go in depth. General Conference of the Church of Jesus Christ of Latter-day Saints concluded this weekend with a short message from Church President Dallin H. Oaks.
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2: I feel the positive effect of your prayers. 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
0: And that's the in-depth at 15 and 45.
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14: Eastbound on the 201 freeway, still slow in Magnet, 7200 west. And we still have some regular and light congestion northbound through West Valley on both Mountain View Corridor and Bangor Highway at 3500 south. I-15, though, still running smooth from Provo to Salt Lake. Andy?
0: Traffic on South 15 still is at the speed limit between Ogden and downtown. Volumes have increased a little bit, though, in Weber Canyon. So we've got a little bit of that early slowing near the lane restrictions and road work on I-84 just before Mountain Green as you get ready to cross over the river on that bridge. Highway 89 also a little bit busy on the north side of I-84 in South Weber. But it's looking good on West Davis, the Legacy, and Foothill Drive in the Salt Lake City's east side so far. 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
15: KSL 7-day forecast, 87 today. That could tie a record, partly cloudy. 84 tomorrow, partly cloudy with a slight chance for showers in the mountains. Mostly sunny on Wednesday, 83. We'll go mid-80s on both Thursday and Friday, quiet, dry, sunny skies. Partly cloudy on Saturday, breezy, 82. Then we got a chance for showers on Sunday with a high of 72. From the KSL Weather Center, I'm Matt Johnson.
1: And let's see where we are right now. It's 62 degrees downtown, and the 7-day forecast brought to you by Performance Automotive Bountiful. Are we going to give away football tickets tomorrow?
0: We are indeed. It is Ticket Tuesday, BYU Ticket Tuesday tomorrow, where you're going to get a chance to go see BYU take on Iowa State, which actually takes place this Friday night.
1: Oh, it's
0: so you're
1: going to
0: get a Friday night ticket.
1: That's awesome.
0: On to the BYU game against Iowa State. But you got to be listening. Now, you can go to ksl.com/win to enter, but tomorrow we'll give you keywords that will give you bonus entries and increase your chances to be at Lavelle Edwards Stadium to see the undefeated BYU Cougars, see if they can keep it up against Iowa State.
1: Man, I'm worried about LJ Martin. Is he okay?
0: I haven't heard
1: an
0: update.
1: Yet, but
0: Boy, they sure needed him on Saturday night, and they didn't have him.
3: But they found a way to win.
0: Just have Bear Bachmeyer hammer into people long enough.
3: So that's tomorrow morning, 7:28. We'll give you that keyword to increase your chances, and then we'll do one during Brightside and one during Jeff Kaplan's Afternoon News tomorrow. So give you some chances to win.
0: It also means somebody's going to get to go see BYU versus Notre Dame.
3: Oh, yeah, right.
0: In a couple of weeks.
3: Because we're giving them away to every home game.
0: That's going to be a massive game. Ooh, so much to enjoy here on your legacy home of the BYU Cougars, KSL News Radio.
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0: 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The U.S. labor market is reporting their numbers for September, which show the economy added just 29,000 jobs and the unemployment rate hit 4.2%. Data from the Bureau of Labor showed wage growth has been slow over the last few months, and the current pace of hiring is below the averages we saw pre-pandemic.
3: Gas prices in Utah are still sitting above the national average, doggone it. As of this morning, the state's average is $4.92. In Salt Lake County, the gas price average is $4.85. Yeah, it's painful.
0: The top leaders from Anthropic, OpenAI, Google, and Meta will testify under oath this morning at a New York City council hearing. Each company will speak on the potential risks of AI models and will be asked by the council to weigh in on legislative solutions. Both OpenAI and Anthropic are facing backlash over their safety practices.
3: Let's get a look at your money at this moment and see where the markets are. About an hour from the opening bell, the Dow futures up 36. That's less than a tenth. S&P futures up one, just a fraction. NASDAQ futures down 35. That is a tenth. Let me just check oil here. Oil is, look at this. We're back over $100. We're at $102.59 a barrel this morning.
0: Well, we've got some slowdowns on I-80 coming in from Tooele County in that stretch between Saltaire and 5600 West that's affecting you. We'll get a check of your commute coming up next.
3: Whenever I read articles about what CEOs and managers of all different kinds of companies are worried about the most in 2026, it's usually cybersecurity. It's some kind of tech issue.
0: Well, it's a vulnerability that...
3: And it changes every day.
0: Yeah.
3: Every day there's stories in the news about this company got hit or this company got hit and this data was compromised.
0: Yeah. And, you know, if you're a business owner and you especially need to guard that data, I mean, everybody needs to.
3: Yeah.
0: But if yours is a business where that data being exposed is an extra sensitive situation, you're going to need to partner with our friends at Les Olson IT.
3: There is something you can do rather than just sweat this yourself. There is a company in Utah. They've been around 70 years supporting businesses with whatever the latest technology was. So when that was typewriters 70 years ago. They provided typewriters, and now they still, you know, they still have copiers and printers and stuff that businesses need, but now they can help you protect your data.
0: Yeah, but they can also be your IT support too. Yeah. Whether you need a little bit of help or a lot of help, Les Olson IT can scale. They can scale their help to what your business needs. So they can protect you physically. They can even do physical security. If you have a place that needs security systems, just go to Les Olson and sit down with them. You'll see the fancy security they got and you'll be as impressed as we were.
3: And it's really, this is all doable. This is the thing, is that having a team like Les Olson on your side lets you focus on what is it that you actually do. You're a dermatologist or you own a bakery or whatever it is you do. Let you do that and let Les Olson IT be your backup for all.
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14: We had some pretty heavy eastbound I-80 delays approaching 5600 West. They've already cleared out, so maybe there was a crash there, and maybe it's already moved over to the shoulder. Eastbound on the 201 freeway, though, still pretty slow in Magna at 7200 West. Volumes also returning northbound through West Valley on both Mountain View Corridor and Bangor Highway, especially at 3500 South. I-15, no delays from Provo to Salt Lake. Andy?
0: Traffic on I-80 going into Parley's Canyon, pretty smooth moving so far. No extra delays up through the canyon portion, but once you get down into Summit County, there's a little bit of an eastbound slowdown I-80 right before Highway 40. I-15 between Ogden and downtown has been moving great this morning. The volume of traffic on I-84 is still pretty light until you hit a little bit of slowing for about a half mile before the rest area in the roadwork zone. That's going to get worse later this morning, so try to get through that as soon as you can if you're going into Weber Canyon. Arctic Spa. 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
3: Let's get a look at that weather forecast today. Warm, 87 for a high. Today with a few clouds, 84 tomorrow. Slight chance of rain tomorrow. Then it should be mostly sunny with highs in the low to mid 80s. Wednesday, Thursday, Friday, Saturday, we cool down a little bit to the low 80s. Sunday is the first day the daytime high will not be in the 80s. We'll only be 72 on Sunday. And right now it looks like we'll get some rain on Sunday. This morning, clear skies and 62 degrees.
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0: Good morning. 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
3: The Church of Jesus Christ of Latter-day Saints warned against online gambling in messages from church leaders during this weekend's general conference.
0: KSL TV's Maddie Vollmer has the story.
30: Gambling was a focus during Saturday's session, with the leaders of The Church of Jesus Christ of Latter-day Saints warning about how easy it is to place a bet from your phone. President D. Todd Christofferson said gambling is now more accessible than ever. That includes sports betting, online games, and prediction markets.
31: Larger concern is that continuous mobile access can transform occasional entertainment into repeated behavior that displaces saving, increases debt, and creates far-reaching family and social costs.
30: Christofferson said the church considers gambling morally wrong and warned about the impact it can have on individuals and families. Maddie Vollmer, KSL News.
3: Latter-day Saints were also encouraged to remember the teachings of Jesus Christ. Primary General President Rosemary Chibata told members to look at others as Jesus does.
23: When we see one another through the Savior's eyes, hearts change, relationships deepen, and faith grows.
3: President Chibata said when she was called by President Dallin H. Oaks, she was, quote, reminded that God's view of us is always more complete and more hopeful than our own.
0: BYU and Utah football are moving up once again in the latest AP Top 25 poll. BYU has now jumped to number 8 after defeating TCU over the weekend to improve to 4-0. And Utah is now up to number 12 in the poll after this week's bye week. They got credit for beating Iowa State to continue their undefeated start to the season. The Cougars' next game will be against Iowa State in Provo on Friday night, and the Utes will take on Kansas at Rice-Eccles Stadium on Saturday.
3: A group of doctors are asking the Big 12 Conference to pause its sponsorship deal with an energy drink maker, saying it could lead more kids to develop health problems from drinking them. KSL News Radio's Adam Small is live with details. Adam?
1: Amanda, the doctors are calling on the Big 12 to pause their sponsorship deal with Monster Energy, which currently calls for every member school, including BYU and Utah, to put their logo on their football fields, basketball courts, and uniforms. An Idaho-based doctor in this coalition tells the Associated Press they're worried that this sponsorship deal could entice more kids to use energy drinks and add to the existing pile of cases where the high levels of caffeine in them lead kids to experience things like abnormal heartbeat, high blood pressure, seizures, and even death. Those side effects are exactly why the American Academy of Pediatrics says teenagers and young kids should completely avoid using energy drinks. The American Beverage Association, which Monster is a part of, has since responded in a statement saying this is why they have labels clearly on their drinks saying that they are not intended for children. Live, Adam Small, KSL News Radio.
0: KSL's top national stories this hour. Russian officials say a lab researcher at a facility that studies the plague has died after coming down with an unknown form of pneumonia. Here's ABC's Karen Hua.
2: Health officials in Russia have launched what they're describing as anti-epidemic measures, but they insist the situation is under control. The U.S. State Department releasing a statement saying, "We are aware of reports of a fatal case of suspected pneumonic plague. We encourage Russian authorities to share accurate information quickly and openly."
0: Officials in Russia say people who came in contact with the infected lab worker are now being observed. The White House and CDC are monitoring the situation.
3: The U.S. military is withdrawing at least one dozen bombers from an airbase in the U.K. It comes just days after an alleged terror plot there. Here is ABC's Allison Kosick with more.
5: President Trump this weekend said he's in the process of deciding whether to resume bombing Iran, with peace talks apparently stalled and more sailors and Marines on their way to the Middle East.
3: The BBC reports they've learned the decision was a military one, not political.
0: First look traffic. Here's Cormac Bone.
14: I-15 still running smooth between Ogden and Provo, but we do have some eastbound delays. First on I-80 approaching the US 40 turnoff, and in Weber Canyon, those delays growing in that construction zone as you approach the rest area. I'm Cormac Bone in the KSL Traffic Center.
3: A group of veterans are cleaning up Deer Creek Reservoir by hand, but they say they need a little more help. KSL News Radio's Cameron Elliott joins us live with details. Cameron?
7: Amanda, Fathom Restoration says they have pulled 40 pounds of trash from the bottom of Deer Creek Reservoir so far, but they're going to need more funding before they can start pulling the big stuff like sunken boats and cars. In fact, Fathom founder Jake Seawolf told the Park Record there are at least 499 sunken vehicles in Utah's waterways, and they're contaminating the water with heavy metals, fuel, and oil. Seawolf says although many conservation groups do share the vision of cleaner water, there are few who are currently funding it. For now, though, they're still working hard to pluck pieces of garbage out by hand, one dive at a time. Reporting live, Cameron Elliott, KSL News Radio.
0: Federal health officials are warning consumers in Georgia, North Carolina, and Texas to check their pantries for a specific brand of salad dressing.
15: No illnesses have been reported, but the Food and Drug Administration has classified jalapeno avocado dressing from Salada as a potentially serious health risk. Salada has recalled the product after learning that the diced jalapenos in its dressing could be contaminated with the salmonella that's linked to a multi-state outbreak that the FDA is investigating.
0: That's ABC's Jim Ryan.
3: The next new ride coming to Lagoon will be modeled after Formula One racing. It's going to be called J3 Grand Prix. It's going in where Jetstar 2 used to be. Park managers say the ride vehicle will be 10 single seats in a row with 2 launch points, 12 airtime experiences, and 3 inversions. J3 Grand Prix is set to open in the 2027 season.
0: Oh, that means Jetstar 2's going away. A community celebration in Salt Lake City on 9th and 9th over the weekend revealed a new piece of art that made a big splash.
4: Out of the blue, the humpback whale sculpture sitting at 9th and 9th has been repainted and was officially unveiled Saturday afternoon during Whale Fest. Food and art vendors were there to help celebrate, and visitors like Sarah Schmidt say they have been looking forward to the new art.
6: The new look is probably my favorite look so far. I saw a picture on the artist's Instagram that she was mimicking the sunset and the sunrise above Utah, which is one of our most treasured things here.
4: The mural by Jian Li Lodge is called Open Your Eyes. Each mural will stay on the whale for 3 to 5 years. Brianna Willis, KSL News Radio.
0: Well, no crashes on the freeways right now. In fact, some earlier slowdowns we had on I-80 coming from Tooele County have already gone away. We'll check your commute coming up next.
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14: Volume's increasing quite a bit now, northbound through West Valley, especially on Mountain View Corridor at 3500 South. We also have delays on Bangor Highway. That's from 4700 South all the way up to the 201 freeway. And eastbound on the 201 freeway, still seeing that delay in Magna at 7200 West. I-15 looking pretty good. Some very light delays at 114 South and 3300 South. Andy?
0: Traffic on I-80 into Parley's Canyon this morning. Only seeing delays between Kimball Junction and Highway 40 if you're going that far. But if you're going into Weber Canyon, already have the backups this morning earlier than we were seeing last week, at least as far as what time it started. But you've already got a mile of backup trying to get through the lane restrictions just before Mountain Green. South 15 from Ogden to downtown, at least for now, still maintaining the speed limit all the way through the North Interchange and into the 600 North exit in Salt Lake City. 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
22: We've got partly cloudy skies today with a high of 87 degrees. That 87 could tie a record from back in 1997. 84 tomorrow, we're just shy of a record at 86, partly cloudy. We'll go to 83, mostly sunny on Wednesday. It's nice. From the KSL Weather Center, I'm Matt Johnson.
29: And right now it's 61 degrees downtown. Coming up in a moment, will the Democrats retake the Senate? Coming up in the election, we're going to talk more with political analyst Steve Roberts in just a moment here on KSL News Radio.
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24: I was just going out to walk the dogs, a little sojourn through the neighborhood with my lovely wife and feisty pups, but before we grab the leash, my wife looks at me and says, no. And I'm like, what is it this time? My baseball cap's not on backwards. No stains on my t-shirt. What? She says, your socks. They're too high. I have some socks that go up over the ankle and like another 5 inches north. She said, you look like an old man. And I said, I am. But apparently I'm young at heart because look at the youngest among us.
8: The current deciders of fashion trends, Gen Z, have flooded social media, shaming the wearers of ankle socks.
24: Yes, your circumspect little ankle socks are out. Modestly hiding your calves is in with Gen Z. Their age is 12 through 27. The longer the socks, the better. Knee length, cool as ice. As the young do, they reject the fashion choices of their millennial parents. If you wear those barely seen little ankle socks that hide inside your shoes, male or female, you're now a fogey.
8: Glamour magazine called A-list actress Jennifer Lawrence brave for daring to be photographed in old people socks.
24: J-Law was wearing short socks that only cover the nub of your ankle, making her a loser. But not me. Thanks to those kids who covet their elderly aunts and ankles, uncles, vintage style, I am cool again. Or at least I wish I was. About my long socks, my wife still says, just no.
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0: 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The three things you need to know this hour. First,
7: a nonprofit is cleaning up Deer Creek Reservoir one dive at a time, but their sights are set on Utah's waterways at large. I'm KSL News Radio's Cameron Elliott.
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0: Third, traffic and weather together.
14: Some light northbound I-15 delays in Draper at the South Interchange and at the I-80-201 Interchange, and eastbound I-84 getting really slow now through Weber Canyon. I'm Cormac Bone in the KSL Traffic Center.
27: Near record warmth for the next several days, and a chance for rain on Sunday. I'm Matt Johnson.
26: Right now, 61 degrees.
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28: ABC News, I'm Chuck Sievertson. The Supreme Court opens its new term this morning with a climate change case, hearing arguments over whether local governments can sue energy companies for damages. Records reviewed by ABC News show brothers at the Cornell frat, the center of rape allegations, tried to take part in what was described as damage control in the weeks afterward. More from ABC's Aaron Katursky.
31: 3 weeks after her traumatic night at the Chi Phi House, a then Cornell student, now known as Jane Doe, called Matthew Ingalls, the friend who invited her to the fraternity that night, recording the entire conversation. She told him she spent time in the emergency room and in therapy because there's so much damage on my body and my brain. She said, if I wanted to take this somewhere, what y'all did would be classified as gang rape. You already knew when I came in, I was 10 shots deep. Ingalls responded with a different recollection.
28: U.S. Air Force moving bombers out of a British base because of possible terror plot. This is ABC News.
0: Well, let's go in depth. The new polling suggesting Democrats are now leading in at least a handful of Republican stronghold states ahead of the midterm elections next month.
26: Do we have Steve? We don't have him. Shoot. It's Monday, you know? It's just Monday, Andy. We were hoping to talk to political analyst Steve Roberts to get his take on that. But I guess that
1: Democrats, let's see, they lead in three key states that are now represented by Republicans. So it's possible if this polling holds up that they could flip Texas, Ohio, and Alaska. And they're virtually tied in two other states, Iowa and Kansas. I was just looking at the monitor and saw a story about the Kansas election.
0: Interesting, because that would give them a change. They need four seats to win the majority, and that would give them five if they were to win all those. And of course, a lot can happen in the next 30 days before we get to election, but it's been really interesting. I had originally just been hearing about the House flipping over, but I didn't think the Senate was in play.
1: Yeah, I see. I hadn't heard anything about the House, but that's what they're saying too, but the House might flip as well.
0: Yeah.
1: Okay. Well, see, Andy and I are not political experts, so we
0: And I know I do know President Trump is out campaigning all across the country, and he's been spending some of his own re-election funds. I guess it can't be re-election funds, but
1: no.
0: The money that he's accumulated from donations he's spending on trying to help others boost their races.
1: I wonder if that touring the country it is helping to energize his supporters. I would think so, although it might cut both ways because it does galvanize, you know, his opponents too to get their people out to stand in opposition to President Trump.
0: Right, and you know. None of ours. I mean, it sounds like District 1 is going to go Democratic here in Utah. So there's going to be a one seat change from what it was before.
1: I don't assume any of that until.
0: Right. But I mean, that's what the polling suggests, at least as far as the people that I've talked to, the people that are in the know.
1: Yeah.
0: I don't know everybody that's in the know. But I'm just saying, but we're not seeing the campaign funds coming into Utah for races like they're going to see in some, especially.
1: Oh, for sure.
0: I can only imagine what advertising is like in Texas and Alaska now on television and radio.
1: Oh, yeah. I remember once, you know, going during the election season to Iowa, the station sent me there to cover, I think it was an Obama rally so many years ago, and just watching TV and seeing, I mean, every commercial break was, yeah, I haven't noticed that yet, but then I don't watch a lot of television anymore.
0: Well, yeah.
1: Except for sports. I do watch a lot of sports.
0: You can tell, though, especially here in Utah, the years when it's a presidential election year or a Senate election year, which we don't have either one of those this year.
1: Yeah.
0: There's
1: still a lot to vote on, for sure.
0: There is. And, you know, I can't wait to hear what Holly and Greg think about this.
1: Oh, yeah.
0: Because they're watching this a lot.
1: For sure.
0: Really closely as
1: well. Inside Sources, 9 o'clock this morning here on KSL News Radio. Right now at 6:49, traffic and weather brought to you by UCCU. 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
14: Northbound I-15, we got some delays. First at 114th South in Draper, and then again at the South Interchange. Just light and regular slowdowns to expect there. Northbound in West Valley, getting pretty heavy on both mountains. View Corridor and Bangor Highway, especially Bangor Highway from 4700 South all the way up to the 201 freeway, and eastbound on the 201 freeway, pretty dense now at 7200 West. Andy?
0: Southbound 15, first slowdown is starting to appear a little bit heavy right around Warm Springs Road. It's been moving really well through the Davis and Weber County portions of I-15, but if you're going into Weber Canyon, be ready. That slowdown's already there and in full thickness, already taking you an extra 10-plus minutes to get to Mountain Green this morning with the backups on I-84. It might even be closer to 15 minutes now. We haven't had slowdowns like that in Parley's Canyon, at least on I-80 until you get to Park City, and then you get your usual right lane delays prior to Highway 40. Got an old car? Donate it at carsforkids.org. It's easy, and they'll pick it up as soon as tomorrow. 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
27: KSL 7-day forecast. She's looking beautiful. How about 87 today with partly cloudy skies? We could tie a record high today. 84 tomorrow, partly cloudy, slight chance for showers, mainly mountains. Mostly sunny on Wednesday with a high of 83. 84 locked in there for both Thursday and Friday, sunny skies. Partly cloudy Saturday, breezy 82. We drop it off to 72 on Sunday with a slight chance for showers. From the KSL Weather Center, I'm Matt Johnson.
1: And right now it's 61 degrees downtown, and the 7-day forecast brought to you by Performance Automotive. Bountiful. We've got football on Friday night this week. That's going to be fun.
0: BYU versus Iowa State. I will give you the heads up. Whenever there's a Friday night game, that
1: the
0: commute
1: traffic
0: in the
1: insane.
0: Afternoon is going to be pretty crazy.
1: Oh, yeah.
0: So just know that this week we have a Friday night football.
1: Do we know
0: game.
1: What time the kickoff is?
0: I don't know if I've heard that. I think we do, actually. I'm going to look.
1: Okay. So it's Iowa State, right? This Friday night, Iowa State.
0: And it's an 8:15 kick. So that'll help a little bit with the later kickoff time.
1: So people won't be,
0: But
1: people still go early.
0: Yeah.
1: Well, if it staggers, but it never staggers.
0: When it's a 6 o'clock kickoff on a Friday, that's just a horror show.
1: But go down early. You know, take in the vibe. Get a little
0: Friday
1: dinner.
0: Night, yeah. Right? It's a Friday night in October.
1: It's going to be fun. We do have 3 pairs of tickets to give away here on KSL. And all you have to do is go to KSL.com/win to enter and then listen for keywords 3 times tomorrow so you can increase your chances of winning.
0: Yes, we'll be giving one during Utah's morning news. Brightside will have one and Jeff Kaplan's afternoon news. So 3 bonus chances to win. You go back to KSL.com/win and enter in those keywords when you get them. There's an extra chance. I think it might even be more than 3 extra chances.
1: Oh, wow.
0: They're pretty generous with the extra chances when you put in the keyword.
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0: 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More than 500,000 bottles of Walgreens eye drops have been recalled over concerns that the products are not sterile. Nearly 250,000 bottles under different brand names were recalled as well. The FDA says the recall includes eye solutions, nighttime eye ointment, and lubricant eye drops.
1: Duolingo and Taco Bell are collaborating to make National Taco Day, which is tomorrow, Global Taco Day. A new Duo Habanera sauce will be offered along with Duolingo plush toys. Taco Bell Rewards members can get a free 30-day trial on the language learning app. The two companies are basing their collaboration on the word taco, which they say is a word recognized across over 30 different languages.
0: I wonder if the first phrase they're going to teach him is, yo quiero Taco Bell. The makeup brand Elf Beauty is dipping their toes into a new market with the release of their original album called Mirror Mix. This album features songs from 7 different up-and-coming artists. The company says they hope to better connect with their customers, the blend of shopping and entertainment.
1: The futures markets are down just a touch this morning. We're about a half hour away from the opening bell. Dow futures down 28, S&P down 7, NASDAQ down 74.
0: Well, we've got traffic getting really busy on Bangor and Mountain View going north. We'll check your commute coming up next.
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14: Northbound I-15, still some light delays, but they've eased up a little bit at the South Interchange and at 3300 South as you come into Salt Lake. Where it's heavier is northbound through West Valley, especially Bangor Highway. That's from 4100 South up to the 201 freeway. Eastbound on the 201 freeway is really eased out in Magna. Almost no delays from really Tooele County all the way into Salt Lake right now. And northbound I-215's West Belt, some light congestion at the 201 freeway. Andy?
0: South 15 still clear from Ogden to downtown. Southbound 215, though, beginning to slow a little bit near 700 North on the west side near Salt Lake International Airport. If you're taking I-84 into Weber Canyon, traffic's backed up from just after the mouth of the canyon all the way up to the road work. And then you get that half mile before Mountain Green where you get to speed back up once again. But it is going to take some extra time going into the canyon. 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
1: Today we'll get up to 87 degrees. It's going to be another warm one. 84 tomorrow. We'll stay right around 84 through Friday. With just a slight chance of rain tomorrow, our better chance of rain looks like the weekend on Sunday. It'll cool down a little bit on Sunday as well. But this morning, fair skies and 63 degrees.
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0: It's 7 o'clock on Utah's Morning News. I'm Andy Farnsworth.
1: And I'm Amanda Dixon, KSL's top story on the 7 o'clock report.
0: It's a big day at the U.S. Supreme Court, which gets back to work today after a summer break.
1: The justices have a number of cases on the docket with far-reaching implications, including here in Utah. Our live team coverage, the Supreme Court, begins with KSL News Radio's Adam Small. Adam?
21: Amanda, the court this term could very well decide how the Trump administration's mass deportation efforts are carried out for the rest of President Trump's final 2 years in office. They're set to rule on a couple of cases, which includes whether the administration can continue detaining immigrants without bond and mass numbers, and whether they can keep deporting immigrants to countries they're not originally from. Though sooner this term, the justices are expected to decide whether states and other local governments can outright ban AR-15s and other similar semi-automatic guns, or whether that's an infringement on the Second Amendment. And another case they're set to rule on is whether states can withhold money from religious preschools who refuse to accept children from LGBTQ households. The high court is also set to decide whether they'll even hear arguments this term regarding a Texas law requiring public schools to display the Ten Commandments in classrooms. 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
0: Wildfires and drought are just two reasons why a Western state wants to go after big oil. KSL News Radio's Cameron Elliott continues our live team coverage. The Supreme Court. Cameron?
7: Andy, it stems from a 2018 lawsuit in which Boulder County alleged Suncor Energy and ExxonMobil are liable for the damage caused by climate change, arguing that they knew the environmental toll oil takes and have done nothing to stop it. They go so far as to say that they are funding climate skepticism and anti-climate change research. The oil companies and their supporters argue, however, that this isn't a state or county's decision to make. Ormel Skinner is the executive director of Alliance for Consumers, and he told the Deseret News that this may be an attempt by a smaller jurisdiction to pass policies that he says would not have passed in Congress. A decision is expected sometime before the end of the Supreme Court's term in June or July of next year. Reporting live, Cameron Elliott, KSL News Radio.
1: Other national stories we're following. The redistricting fight rages on in Mississippi with about a month left until the midterm elections. A legislative committee looking at redrawing the state's political maps had its final meeting and got an earful from constituents.
17: If you want to change Mississippi, listen to the people. And the people have said we don't want to see new maps. Now, what you're doing is political interference.
1: Opponents of the new maps say they would disproportionately affect black voters, who make up about 40% of the state's population.
0: Californians turned out in droves to support a push from Vermont Senator Bernie Sanders backing the Golden State's proposed billionaire tax. Here's Bay Area Representative Democrat Ro Khanna.
19: Get off of your yachts and your rocket ships. Take a break from your cocktail parties and take a look around you.
0: The proposal would create a one-time 5% tax on billionaires, or about 250 people total in California. Most of the money would go toward health care.
1: President Trump is on a Midwestern tour ahead of the midterm elections, but how much will that help? Here's ABC's Mary Bruce.
20: Today he heads to Nebraska, a state he won by 20 points, to campaign for incumbent Senator Pete Ricketts as he faces union leader Dan Osborne, an independent who's backed by Democrats. And on Wednesday, Trump's back in Texas, his second stop in the span of a week, to bolster Texas Attorney General Ken Paxton, who's trailing in the polls behind Democrat James Tallarico.
1: The president's average approval rating is hovering between 31 and 39%, depending on which poll you're looking at.
0: A Harriman City Councilman is in the top 10 for the national title of Super Dad. KSL News Radio's Devin Latore has more.
22: Teddy Hodges is competing in the National Super Dad competition. The winner will be featured in a nationally televised Ace Hardware commercial, and they'll get $25,000. He says he has developed a strong network of support in his community, which has helped him get ahead with votes. Hodges has two daughters, ages 10 and 14, that he credits as his motivation for competing. If he wins, he hopes to put some of the money in their college funds.
0: The competition is winding down to the final few contestants, and voting for the top five ends on Thursday.
1: Lagoon is getting a new ride, and it'll be the first of its kind in the U.S. J3 Grand Prix is modeled after Formula One racing and will be the first single rail coaster in the U.S. Two trains will launch at the same time, which means it'll also be Lagoon's first multi-launch ride. The name pays tribute to the old Jetstar 2, which closed last year. J3 Grand Prix will be in the same area where Jetstar 2 was when it opens next year.
0: A new mural for the 9th and 9th Whale has been officially revealed during community celebrations over the weekend. KSL News Radio's Brianna Willis reports.
23: Community members cheered as the new mural on the whale was unveiled Saturday afternoon. The new mural is titled Open Your Eyes. It's mostly pink and blue with colorful dots and wave patterns representing the Great Salt Lake, and on one side, a large open eye. The sculpture itself is called Out of the Blue, and plans are for the whale to be repainted every 3 to 5 years. And it seems this year the design has made a splash.
0: The artist says she wants this mural to reflect Salt Lake City, where different ideas, histories, and communities can all come together.
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14: I-15, not seeing any delays right now from Provo into Salt Lake or Ogden into Salt Lake. It's eastbound I-84 with our worst delays due to construction through Weber Canyon. I'm Cormac Bone in the KSL Traffic Center.
0: The head of Tennessee's prison system is stepping down. Frank Strada will leave his post this month after Wednesday's failed execution of Krista Pike.
2: This is Jim Ryan. Frank Strada was hired to lead Tennessee's prisons after supervising executions in the Arizona correctional system. Under Strada, three lethal injections in that state ran into problems when prison staff were unable to insert IV lines into the inmates' arms. Lawyers for Krista Pike say the needle used on their client pierced the skin and muscle of her arm instead of the artery, delivering enough pentobarbital to knock her out, but not enough to kill her. Jim Ryan, ABC News.
1: New details today about the mid-air attack on a Fly Dubai flight last week. 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
3: Ofer Dubrovsky, he was sat in row 8 alongside his wife and his daughter. They had a pretty good view as the chaos started playing out, as a woman ran away from the cockpit saying that the captain had been stabbed. He says that lessons need to be learned, that the checks on pilots worldwide need to be revisited.
1: Sources tell ABC News the alleged attacker, the 29-year-old co-pilot of the plane, had previously been flagged in Oman as a security risk at another airline.
0: The Riverdale community is rallying together to support the mother and children left behind from a deadly house fire earlier this week. Community members held a fundraiser event Saturday afternoon for the Bird family, whose father and three children died from a devastating house fire. Toiletries, pantry items, kitchen supplies, and furniture were all donated. Brittany Dawson is one of the organizers.
4: Every time I went on to manage it, there were 20-plus people looking.

0: An infrequent bit of fun could easily turn into repeated behaviors, leading to more debt, less savings, and dire consequences for the family and society. Right now, 7:09, traffic and weather together, brought to you by UCCU, big on business, including sweep accounts, love where you bank. 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
1: Northbound Bangor Highway, still pretty dense at 3500 South. Same story for Mountain View Corridor, but the 201 freeway looking pretty good, really from Tooele County all the way over to Salt Lake. In Utah County, it's eastbound Quarry Ride Highway with the heaviest congestion approaching Mountain View Corridor. 2100 North, not looking much better between Redwood Road and I-15. Andy?
2: I-84 backed up from the mouth of the canyon up towards the rest area because of those lane restrictions and road work going on. We've got traffic increasing now on Highway 89 coming south, Ogden, towards the I-84 interchange. No Highway 89 delays, though, between I-84 and Farmington's I-15 merge. So far, West Davis and Legacy are delay-free as well. Foothill Drive starting to get pretty heavy from 21st South all the way up to Sunnyside. The Utah Snowmobile Show is this Friday and Saturday at the Western Sports Park in Farmington. Check out the new sleds and find amazing deals on great gear.
3: KSL hourly forecast, starting that morning out at 7 a.m. with temperatures in the low 60s, some of us dipping to upper 50s, mostly clear. Partly cloudy to mostly cloudy by lunch hour, temperatures hit 80 degrees at noon. By afternoon, topping out at 87 degrees with partly cloudy skies. From the KSL Weather Center, I'm Matt Johnson.
0: Right now, 63 degrees downtown. There are three episodes out so far of KSL's Dave Colley's podcast, Cold. This is the one about the disappearance of Nancy Baird, who they blamed on Bundy. They blamed it on Ted Bundy.
2: Right.
0: But we learn more about a potential new suspect in episode three. I actually was listening to it on the train and said out loud, no! And I just apologized to the person next to me. And tell them I'm just listening to the Cold
2: podcast. You're probably not the only person who has ever done that, listening to Cold.
0: We'll have more on that coming up in a moment on KSL News Radio.
2: It's Nobel Week, and the first prize has been handed out in the field of medicine, specifically neuroscience.
4: How does the brain work? We're still ironing out the details of that exact answer, but finding it out has become easier thanks to the work of three scientists, Carl Diesenroth, Peter Hegman, and George Nagel, who created a tool using light to help unravel more of the brain's secrets. Their method is now being used in labs around the world to reveal more of the brain's mysteries. The researchers, two from Germany and one from California, have been awarded the Nobel Prize in Medicine. Prizes in physics, chemistry, literature, peace, and economics will be handed out throughout the week. Sherry Preston, ABC News.
0: A $3 million grant is putting Snow College at the center of an effort to bring AI training to rural Utah. KSL News Radio's Eric Cabrera has more.
5: And Snow College says this goes beyond teaching students how to use AI. The five-year federal grant will create a new center for rural AI adoption and integration, aimed at preparing students and workers as artificial intelligence changes the workplace. Snow plans to develop new AI credentials, expand access to advanced AI tools, and build internships and apprenticeships with Utah employers. And through its rural concurrent enrollment network, some of that training will reach high school students and educators too. The goal is to build an AI workforce pipeline specifically for rural Utah. Eric Cabrera, KSL News Radio.
2: A debate happening in Washington state will sound familiar to Utahns. Washington's Governor Bob Ferguson is pushing for a bell-to-bell cell phone ban in schools. Eli Wissing is a junior at Lewis and Clark High School in Spokane.
6: Most days last year at lunch, my friends and I would spend time on our phones, playing games, and maybe talk a little bit. And then during springtime, we started going out to the courtyard and hanging out, playing hacky sack, and just really connecting.
2: Ferguson wants lawmakers to take up the proposal when they resume work in the new year. Spokane schools already restrict cell phone use during class, but high school students can still use them between classes and at lunch.
0: KSL Sports, BYU and Utah football are moving up once again in the latest AP Top 25 poll. BYU has now jumped to number 8 after defeating TCU over the weekend to improve to 4-0. And Utah was on a bye week, but they still shot up to number 12 in the poll. The Cougars' next game will be against Iowa State in Provo on Friday night, and the Utes will take on Kansas at Rice-Eccles Stadium on Saturday.
2: The Utah Mammoth suffered their first loss of the season after starting out 2-0. The Mammoth were all tied up with the New York Rangers entering the final period of last night's game, but Utah ended up surrendering 3 goals before the final horn and lost 4-2. The Mammoth are set to continue their road trip in New Jersey tomorrow night. They won't be playing at the Delta Center again until next Tuesday.
0: Did you see any of the Jazz game last night?
2: I did. I actually I did watched too.

0: most of it.
1: I did too. It was good. It was fun to see. They won the first preseason game of the year, beating the Denver Nuggets 109-97. Five Jazz men scored at least 10 points. Lauri Markkanen, Keontae George, Ace Bailey. The Jazz are set to host Denver tomorrow night. Their regular season opener is in Memphis on Wednesday the 21st.
2: Trending this hour on the 7 o'clock report, Avengers Endgame is the biggest movie ever, yet again.
3: God, seems like 1,000 years ago. I fought my way out of that cave. Became Iron Man. Realized I loved you.
2: The 2019 superhero blockbuster that became a pop culture phenomenon has taken back the top spot on the global highest grossing chart, kicking off James Cameron's 2009 Avatar down to second place. Endgame has grossed $2.925 billion worldwide, just barely above Avatar's $2.923 billion.
1: In other movie news, Amazon MGM Studios' Verity debuted at number one domestically with $32.6 million. The psychological thriller stars Dakota Johnson as a writer hired to finish a book series by Anne Hathaway, an author left incapacitated after a car accident.
2: The new movie Digger, starring Tom Cruise, had a rough weekend debut, one of the worst debuts of Cruise's career. It grossed $8 million. It had a production budget of around $160 million. Yeah. The dark comedy movie stars Cruise as a wealthy oil tycoon whose company creates an ecological disaster.
1: You sort of liked it, though,
2: so
1: right?
2: So both Verity and Digger, halfway through the movie, I was pretty sure I didn't like them. But by the time I finished it, once I saw the complete story and what the whole thing they were trying to do, then I was like, okay, I'm a little bit more on board with this. That's how I was anyway. KSL News Time, 7:15. The three things you need to know this hour. First,
4: members of The Church of Jesus Christ of Latter-day Saints poured into Salt Lake City for the 196th semi-annual general conference. I'm KSL News Radio Spencer Mahan.
1: Second, Snow College is getting $3 million to help bring artificial intelligence training to rural Utah. 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
2: Third, traffic and weather together.
5: Northbound I-15, we do have a crash at the south interchange in the right shoulder causing some light congestion, but it's eastbound I-84 through Weber Canyon that's having our worst delays due to construction. I'm Cormac Bone in the KSL Traffic Center.
6: Definitely on the warm side today with a high of 87 that could tie the record. I'm Matt Johnson.
1: Right now, 62 degrees.
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7: From ABC News, I'm Chuck Sievertson. Breaking news, that's an update on the alleged attacker on the Fly Dubai flight to Israel. He intended to crash the plane into Tel Aviv's Ben-Gurion Airport, according to two senior U.S. officials and an Israeli source familiar with the investigation. ABC's Tom Sufi Burridge.
8: The suspect, 29-year-old Hamam Al-Khamani, an Omani national. Senior intelligence officials say he was previously suspended from flying after being identified as a security risk.
7: The Supreme Court opens its new term this morning, considering some hot issues.
9: Do Illinois and Connecticut have the right to ban powerful firearms like AR-15s, or is that a violation of the Second Amendment? Is Arizona allowed to require people to show proof of citizenship when registering to vote? And in one of the biggest cases this term, the Supreme Court will answer the question, can local governments sue energy companies in state court over the effects of climate change and receive money to help with mitigation efforts? Sherry Preston, ABC News.
7: Records reviewed by ABC News show brothers at the Cornell frat at the center of rape allegations tried to take part in what was described as damage control in the weeks afterward. ABC News obtaining a recording of a phone call between Jane Doe and Matthew Ingalls, the frat brother she went to see the night she was allegedly attacked. ABC's Aaron Katursky.
10: She said, if I wanted to take this somewhere, what y'all did would be classified as gang rape. You already knew when I came in, I was 10 shots deep. Ingalls responded with a different recollection.
11: You did tell me you were sober, by the way. You did. You said you hadn't been anywhere.
10: Jane Doe said she was 100% sure she told him she had been at a bar for a sorority event, and I never lie.
7: The U.S. Air Force has now moved all the bombers out of a British airbase that was the apparent target of a possible terror plot. President Trump ramping up campaigning for Republicans and narrowing races in those who are behind a month from midterm elections today in Grand Island, Nebraska. 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
2: 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Detectives are looking into the 51-year-old disappearance case that's the subject of the new season of the Cold Podcast.
1: Last week, KSL's Dave Colley brought up doubts that Ted Bundy could have abducted Nancy Baird back in 1975. This week, we learn of a new suspect.
12: Nancy Baird vanished from this East Layton gas station in 1975.
13: People who were alive at that time, some of them are dead now, so
0: we don't have an opportunity to speak with them.
12: 3 years ago, Cold interviewed the last surviving member of the police department that first investigated the Nancy Baird case.
13: From way back.
14: Nancy Perry Baird?
13: You got it. Yeah.
14: When I was a cop, yeah.
13: Yeah.
14: Well, that'd be great.
12: Former officer Tom Jackson described learning about Baird's disappearance from his fellow officers on the night she vanished.
14: They pulled in and I said, what's going on? I said, Nancy's gone. I said, what the crap, what?
12: But crimes Jackson committed years later complicate his credibility, and they might even make him a suspect.
14: I wouldn't doubt if I was a suspect and all that. That's okay with me.
12: Jackson's comments to Cold caught the ear of Davis County Sheriff's detectives.
0: I would classify him as a person of interest.
12: Who knew he had pleaded guilty to sex crimes involving children in Utah and Idaho decades ago. As a result, police subjected Jackson to a polygraph examination in 2023.
15: When I ask you about Nancy Baird, are you going to tell me the truth?
14: Yes.
12: Jackson denied having anything to do with it.
15: Can you take investigators to where her body was the day she disappeared?
14: No.
16: But that didn't convince detectives. In the summer of 2025, they came here to the street where Jackson used to live 50 years earlier.
0: We're working off a hunch, initially, to be quite honest.
16: That hunch? Nancy Baird's body might be buried in Tom Jackson's old backyard. Police used cadaver dogs and ground-penetrating radar to pinpoint a precise spot.
0: We ended up ultimately getting a search warrant and digging quite a large hole.
12: But they did not find Baird's remains. Sergeant Kirkman later told Jackson about the dig.
0: He didn't really care either way that we were back there.
12: But that's not the end of the search or police suspicion about Tom Jackson.
0: Recently, we have received some information that leads us to two additional sites that we're currently looking at. This case is very active.
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1: 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And back over to you, Cormac.
5: Still some light delays northbound I-15 at the South Interchange, though that crash has already cleared off the road. I-15 in Utah County, no delays. Where it is slow in Utah County is eastbound Pioneer Crossing, approaching I-15 and 2100 North, the regular slowdowns between Redwood Road and I-15. Northbound in West Valley, still seeing very heavy traffic on both Mountain View Corridor and Bangor Highway, now from 4700 south up to 3500 south. Andy?
17: Well, if you're on I-15 heading south right now from Ogden to Salt Lake City, you're going to see some heavy traffic in the Roy stretch. And now it's starting to slow on Legacy in Farmington, where West Davis Corridor merges onto Legacy. I-84, mile and a half of slowdowns going into the canyon because of the road work that's going on. I-80, only seeing heavy traffic in the Park City area near Highway 40. 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
6: KSL 7-day forecast, 87 today. That could tie a record, partly cloudy. 84 tomorrow, partly cloudy with a slight chance for showers in the mountains. Mostly sunny on Wednesday, 83. We'll go mid-80s on both Thursday and Friday, quiet, dry, sunny skies. Partly cloudy on Saturday, breezy, 82. Then we got a chance for showers on Sunday with a high of 72. From the KSL Weather Center, I'm Matt Johnson.
1: And right now it's 62 degrees downtown, and the 7-day forecast brought to you by Performance Automotive Bountiful. We're going to get a look at the markets and check the futures one last time before the market opens. That's coming up next on KSL News Radio.
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2: 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Chick-fil-A is telling customers they will not be using AI in their drive-thru system, with CEO Andrew Cathy saying they want their hospitality to remain human-to-human. Other fast food restaurants are embracing artificial intelligence. McDonald's is planning to test an AI voice that can take orders in both English and Spanish.
1: Oh, wow. In South Central Idaho, the Sawtooth National Forest is auctioning off 150 Christmas trees in their timber sale tomorrow morning. Timber Program Manager Nelson Mills says harvesting Christmas trees in this sale will encourage aspen tree growth and benefit local wildlife habitats.
2: Ford has recalled over 40,000 vehicles over a headlight defect they say could heavily affect a driver's visibility on the road. The recall accounts for 2025 to 2027 Ford vehicles, including Expedition and F2500. The headlight could contain a contaminated LED chip, meaning a loss of high or low beams and daytime running lights.
1: Let's get a look at your money at this moment, just before the opening bell. Where are we here? The Dow futures down 36. That's a little less than a tenth. S&P futures down 4, just a fraction. The NASDAQ futures down 47, which is a little more than a tenth. Crude oil this morning trading at $101.89 a barrel.
2: Got some I-15 slowdowns increasing in Draper and Midvale, plus southbound starting to back up a little bit for the first time in Bountiful. We'll check your commute coming up next.
1: I sure hope this doesn't happen to you, but if something starts flooding in your house, Andy, who had
2: yes,
1: this experience recently.
2: I hope
1: recently,
2: that doesn't happen to anybody else.
1: And, or maybe it's that, you know, you turn your heater on for the first time this year and it smells bad or something. When something breaks down, you need to know who to call that you can trust to not sell you something you don't need and to fix the job right. And that company is Superior Water and Air.
2: Superior Water and Air will take such good care of you. I've had to call them in an emergency, and I've had to call them for things that I just like to take care of.
1: Yeah.
2: And one time I was trying to fix it myself and then got to a point where I was afraid I would break it worse if I didn't have an expert come and take a look. The expert came and took a look and said, nope, I would be in the same boat as you. If you want to go, because I said, I can replace a faucet. I don't have to have you do that. And he said, oh, well, that's where we're at.
1: Right.
2: You're going to have to replace it. And I was like, I have one. And he said, I can do it. And I said, I can do it. And he said, all righty.
1: You do it.
2: And I had
1: No pressure. No, like, well, I'm here.
2: Yeah. And in fact, I wasn't even home. He had my son call me to make sure that that's what I wanted to do.
1: Wow. That's the kind of customer service. And I've been using them. Look, I became a fan of them 25 years ago because I had had another company come before and I wasn't pleased. And so I found Superior Water and Air, and I've been a loyal customer ever since because they're so, so fair and so competent.
2: Yeah. And when I had flooding, my technician, David, was saying, hey, this is what I need to do next. This is what it's going to cost you. Are you okay with it? Yeah, I'm okay with that. Contrast that with the representative of another company who came by for a free tune-up and then had a $3,000 invoice set up. These are what we need to do tomorrow. What time should I have the worker show up?
1: Oh, man.
2: I was like, no.
1: This was a free.
2: We're okay.
1: Yeah.
2: Well, you're playing Russian roulette with your system if you do this.
1: I hate that. I thought,
2: man, you're sitting in my house telling me this?
1: Yeah,
2: and I was not a fan of that.
1: Don't have them back anymore.
2: Superior never did anything like that, and I much prefer it, and that's why they've won my business.
1: Yeah.
2: 801-974-9090, or you can schedule an appointment online at superiorwaterandair.com.
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5: Some heavier delays now on northbound I-15. They start as you approach Bangor Highway, and then it's scattered delays from there all the way up to about 4500 south in Murray. Eastbound on the 201 freeway, delays returned in Magna, and now you have it slowing down between Mountain View Corridor and Bangor Highway. And northbound on Mountain View Corridor and Bangor Highway, still pretty slow in West Valley from 4700 south up to 3500 south. Andy?
17: Traffic on South 15 still heavy, bountiful into Woods Cross as well as at the North Interchange now. We're also seeing traffic slowing a little bit where West Davis and Legacy Parkway merged together in Farmington. I-84, that's going to be your biggest delay in Weber County going into the canyon. The lane restrictions causing the big headaches again this morning heading towards Mountain Green. Journeyman electricians, earn more with IBEW Local 354. 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IBEW Local 354, powering careers, building Utah.
1: It's going to get up to 87 degrees today. Wow, you won't need a jacket today. 84 tomorrow, 83 on Wednesday. We stay right around 84 through Friday. Saturday's in the low 80s too, but we do have a system of some kind moving in this weekend that'll bring some rain and drop the temperatures to the low 70s, but no really cool temperatures for the next 7 days anyway. Right now, 63 degrees downtown.
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1: The 196th semi-annual general conference of the Church of Jesus Christ of Latter-day Saints is a wrap.
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25: People were very upbeat as they filed through the newly opened Temple Square and into the conference center to hear from general authorities of the church during the four sessions of general conference. Among who people wanted to hear from far and away, the number one answer was everybody. But Nikki Otuafi wanted to hear from one person in particular, the prophet.
26: We're just super excited. I would love to hear President Oaks, of course.
25: But it's not just about who speaks. It's also about the music, which Alex Luna says is his favorite part of General Conference.
27: Honestly, I'm very excited for the music. That's one thing that just resonates with me the most, and I feel the spirit heavily whenever the music kicks off.
25: The next time General Conference rolls around, the church will be celebrating the Salt Lake Temple as it opens to the public. Spencer Mahan, KSL News Radio.
1: General Conference wrapped up with Church President Dallin H. Oaks reminding church members of their need to focus on Jesus Christ.
28: The great messages of this conference and the Spirit of the Lord have inspired all of us to concentrate our worship, focus our learning, and unite our testimonies on the teachings of the Lord Jesus Christ.
1: Church members heard from other leaders about the dangers of online gambling and prediction markets.
17: The Salt Lake Temple is getting closer to reopening after years of renovations. KSL TV's Maddie Vollmer is at Temple Square.
29: Temple Square is looking very different than it has in recent years. And now visitors can get a closer look as the temple's reopening gets closer. Construction barriers around Temple Square have recently come down, giving visitors a cleaner view of the renovated area. The Salt Lake Temple itself is still undergoing major renovations, but it's expected to reopen late next year. This is the first general conference in several years with Temple Square fully open to visitors. The church says the temple's reopening will be marked by that six-month open house, giving the public a chance to see the renovated temple before its dedication. Maddie Vollmer, KSL News.
1: KSL's top national stories this hour. The White House and the CDC are closely monitoring a health scare overseas. Russian authorities say a researcher at a lab that studies the plague has died after being diagnosed with pneumonia of an unknown cause.
30: Officials in Russia say people who came in contact with the infected lab worker are now being observed. That group reportedly includes dozens of people. The good news is authorities say those people have shown no symptoms and no other infections have been reported.
1: ABC's Karen Hua reporting.
17: The president of Cornell University is speaking out and promising an independent probe into how the school handled accusations of rape at a fraternity house 2 years ago.
0: The New York Times reports, after Jane Doe's allegations were first made in 2024, Cornell expelled two of the fraternity members and suspended two others, who were also ordered to write so-called reflection papers as part of their punishment. No one was charged. The local DA says campus police sent him only a six-page summary. Documents reviewed by ABC News show his office declined to look at anything else police had gathered.
17: That's ABC's Sophie Flay reporting.
1: A group of doctors are now speaking against a sponsorship deal between the Big 12 Conference and an energy drink maker, saying the deal could lead to more health problems for kids. KSL News Radio's Adam Small is live with details. Adam?
6: Amanda, this newly formed coalition of doctors is calling on the Big 12 to pause their sponsorship deal with Monster Energy. The association tells the Associated Press they're worried about that the Big 12 requiring BYU, Utah, and their other member schools to have Monster's logos on their fields, courts, and jerseys could entice more kids to drink energy drinks. The American Academy of Pediatrics says teens and other kids altogether should avoid energy drinks because the high levels of caffeine in them have led some kids to have abnormal heartbeats, high blood pressure, and seizures, and a handful of kids have even died after consuming energy drinks in recent years. Though the American Beverage Association, which Monster is a part of, said in a statement, they have made it clear on their products they are not intended for children. And in response, been also saying billions of people have used energy drinks without an issue. Live, Adam Small, KSL News Radio.
17: First look traffic, here's Cormac Bone.
5: Northbound I-15 slow from the point of the mountain up to Bangor Highway and at the south interchange. We got scattered delays southbound I-15 from Farmington all the way down into Salt Lake. I'm Cormac Bone in the KSL Traffic Center.
1: The U.S. military is withdrawing at least one dozen bombers from an airbase in the U.K. It comes just days after an alleged terror plot there.
29: The New York Times reports a sense of urgency spiked about new threats of an Iran-backed plot against the base, alarming commanders. American forces used the base in southern England to fly missions against Iran. Just last week, the UK foiled an alleged terror plot near the base.
1: ABC's Allison Kosick reporting.
17: A hunter is recovering after an accidental shooting in Wasatch County over the weekend. Search and rescue crews responded from both Wasatch and Summit counties after hearing reports of a man wounded while hunting in the Soapstone Basin area. Several other hunters stopped to help in addition to first responders. The wounded hunter was taken to the hospital and is expected to recover.
1: A nonprofit group is cleaning up Deer Creek Reservoir one piece of trash at a time, but they're not stopping there. KSL News Radio's Cameron Elliott joins us live with the details. Cameron?
7: Amanda, over 40 pounds of garbage have been cleaned up from Deer Creek Reservoir so far by the divers with the Fathom Restoration nonprofit. But according to the park record, their goals stretch far beyond just Deer Creek. The man behind Fathom is the very aptly named Jake Seawolf, who is working with a team of military veterans to clean up the garbage in Utah's waterways by diving in and grabbing it themselves. Seawolf says they still need the funding before they can begin removing the big stuff like sunken boats and cars, of which they have found five in Deer Creek alone. But for now, he says they'll keep doing what they can simply because they believe it's worth the work. Reporting live, Cameron Elliott, KSL News Radio.
17: One city is going to war with pigeons.
10: Pigeons and pigeon droppings have become such a problem, some officials in Boston want to scare these birds with this bird. Axios reports the MTBA, the Massachusetts Bay Transportation Authority, is asking falconry companies how raptors could help keep birds out of a system with more than 200 rapid transit and commuter rail stations. They've had it with pigeons fouling their property and hope to train raptors to intimidate and regulate. Wayne Cabot, ABC News.
17: Well, we've got heavy and slow traffic on I-15 in Davis, Salt Lake, and a little bit in Utah County as you get ready to go into the Salt Lake Valley. We'll check your commute coming up next.
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13: 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I'm Scott Hammond. 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
5: Northbound I-15, just seeing the regular delays around the point of the mountain up to Bangor Highway and at the south interchange, especially slow as you pass 7200 south. Northbound on Bangor Highway, getting really dense from 4700 south up to just about the 201 freeway. And you have some regular delays northbound I-215's west belt transitioning to go eastbound on the 201 freeway. And that's just a little slow, especially on that transition ramp. Ante?
17: Southbound I-15 traffic is running slow between the West Davis merge and Parrish Lane. It's pretty slow on both Legacy and I-15, although it does look like I-15 is a little bit worse of the two this morning. And then reduced speeds again from Woods Cross towards downtown Salt Lake City. I-84 still at a crawl going into the canyon because of lane restrictions. Highway 89 pretty slow on the north side of I-84. And then again around Harrison Boulevard right now. I-80 in the canyon clear, but right now we're starting to see delays coming off 215 to exit to Foothill, and then those slowdowns go all the way up to 2300 East. The movie Brother Joseph, again, is a rigorous, faith-filled investigation. What did Joseph Smith look like? Investigative historical biography and forensic science uncover the best representation yet. Opens October 9th. 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
14: Strong high-pressure system keeping temperatures near record levels today. Look for a high of 87. That could tie a record with partly cloudy skies. 62 overnight. We'll go partly cloudy tomorrow with a high of 84. 20% chance for showers, but most of it in the mountains. From the KSL Weather Center, I'm Matt Johnson.
1: Right now, 63 degrees downtown. Coming up in a moment, KSL TV's Tamara Viafanua will join us. She just got back from a fascinating trip. She went to the island nation of Samoa and spent time training journalism students. We're going to hear about her trip in a moment on KSL News Radio.
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15: Salt Lake City hosts a festival called Whale Fest this weekend, celebrating the new paint job on the 9th and 9th Whale. Since the humpback exploded upward, breaching out of the earth in the middle of a traffic circle, he's proven he's no fluke. Ever popular, he's even spawned a religion, the Church of the Sacred Whale. But even with the new colorful glow-up, best I can tell after 4 years, the whale doesn't have a name. He's a... Oh, I think I hear him singing his whale song. Listen closely. Okay, I'll say your name. Some people just call him the Sacred Whale. Installed in 2022, some locals believe this whale was responsible for the record-shattering snowpack that winter. In which case, he was also responsible for the record-shattering lack of snow last winter. But look, to a lot of conservative traditionalists who think art should look like the Mona Lisa, this pop confection of swirls, blobs, and bold splashes of color leaves them thinking, eh, those nutty liberals in Salt Lake City, that's not art. To them, this nameless whale might as well be Ruth Bader Ginsburg or Bernie Sandbar. Call it Lefty. If looks could krill, they'd send him to SeaWorld. They believe public art should be another statue of Thomas Jefferson. But before you get your flippers in a twist, the quirky whale draws attention, creates conversation, fosters commerce for nearby shops, and gives the community an identity. So this weekend at the base of the bench, Salt Lake celebrates its nameless liberal landlocked leviathan. And if you don't like it, they want you to shut your blowhole.
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1: 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Former House Speaker Dennis Hastert has died. Hastert served 8 years as Speaker and then served more than a year in prison over accusations that he paid hush money to someone who accused him of sexual abuse. Hastert passed away over the weekend. He was 84.
17: KSL News Time, 7:45. Things you need to know this hour. First,
19: a group of doctors are now asking the Big 12 Conference to pause its sponsorship deal with an energy drink maker, saying they're worried it could entice more kids to drink them and potentially develop health problems. I'm KSL News Radio's Adam Small.
1: Second, a hunter is recovering after an accidental shooting in Wasatch County over the weekend. He was airlifted to the hospital from the Soapstone Basin area.
17: Third, traffic and weather together.
5: Northbound I-15 slow at the point of the mountain and the south interchange, but eastbound I-84 is still our very slow traffic this morning due to construction through Weber County. I'm Cormac Bone in the KSL Traffic Center.
14: Near record warmth for the next several days, then a chance for rain on Sunday. I'm Matt Johnson.
1: 63 degrees.
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20: ABC News, I'm Chuck Sievertson. Sources tell ABC News the pilot who attacked his fellow pilot on the flight deck of a Fly Dubai flight planned to crash the plane into Israel's Ben-Gurion Airport. He was stopped when the pilot who was attacked managed to get the cockpit door open and passengers rushed in. The Supreme Court's new term starts this morning. Justices will hear a case over whether local governments can sue energy companies over climate change. The Air Force pulling bombers out of a British air base at the center of an alleged terror plot. ABC's Maggie Rooley.
21: The move comes just a week after five British men were arrested outside of the base on suspicion of planning an act of terror and explosives offenses after a late-night tip-off call to police. All five men were released the next day on bail, and police say no explosives were found in their vans. Police later arresting a dual British-Iranian citizen as well, who was also later released.
20: Our Maggie Rooley. This is ABC News.
17: Well, let's go in depth now. KSL's own Tamara Vaifanua just returned from a trip to the island nation of Samoa, where she spent a week training journalism students as part of a program for the State Department.
1: And we're joined now live by Tamara to tell us about what she taught and what you learned. Tamara, what an exciting trip.
22: Well, the greeting there is talofa, so talofa to you both. Thanks for inviting me.
15: Do we respond with talofa?
1: Talofa.
22: Oh, I love it. Well, thanks for the invite. I am literally still trying to come down from, it was such an amazing trip. And as you mentioned, I was invited by the U.S. State Department, the embassy there in Apia, Samoa, and they try to do these types of partnerships where they get Americans who have a type of career or craft that they're able to share with the locals there. And so me being Samoan, my mother from Samoa, it was really a blessing that I was able to share my love for journalism with the students there, not only students, but actual working journalists there as well. So I was able to spend about 5 days with them. At National University of Samoa, I was teaching different types of workshops. We talked about social media, AI writing for TV, just being responsible reporters and making sure they get it right and doing their due diligence. The climate there in Apia, as far as journalists, it's pretty tough right now. It's very challenging where access for reporters getting information from public officials is, there's a lot of roadblocks. So I kind of came at a really tender time where those working journalists are just trying to find their way, and they want to make sure that they're being responsible to the villages that they serve, as well as to public service, making sure that people get that information. That's very crucial.
17: Yeah. And Tamara, as you talk to students, is there hopes to be journalists in Samoa or to come to the mainland or to be wherever?
22: It's really a combination of all of it. You have several of the students there, I mean, that's all they know. They've never really left the island. And so this would be their way of, you know, making their family proud and sharing their village's stories. And then you also have some journalists who have aspirations to maybe go to New Zealand or Australia. And now hopefully the United States after, you know, my opportunity of showing them what we could do here in the States as well.
1: How are journalists perceived in Samoa?
22: Journalists are perceived in several different ways. You have one camp that they rely on that information. It's crucial. And then you have another camp where there's a lot of misconceptions, where they just are a little bit leery. They feel like there's disinformation, right? Does that climate sound a bit familiar?
1: Yeah.
22: But I feel that the community there in Samoa is becoming better consumers of news. So I feel like they're demanding a bit more of their journalists. And so that's a positive sign of showing democracy, you know, that there's a balance.
1: Yeah.
17: Well, what an amazing opportunity for you. Thank you for coming here and sharing it with us.
22: I appreciate it. Thanks for all your help, too.
1: I appreciate you.
17: KSL's Tamara Vaifanua with us on The In-Depth at 15 and 45.
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5: Couple of pockets of slowdowns on northbound I-15 from the point of the mountain all the way up to 13th South. It looks like the longest break is through most of Murray. Eastbound on the 201 freeway, also filling in between Mountain View Corridor and Bangor Highway. And northbound I-215's west belt delays are starting to reach back toward 3500 South. And it's slow and go all the way up to the 201 freeway. Andy?
17: South 15, heavy traffic continues to build between Farmington and downtown. Not the entire way, but several areas as you merge onto the freeway from West Davis as you go down into Bountiful and then again right past the 215 interchange. You've got slowdowns at the mouth of Parley's Canyon on northbound 215 as you go to exit at Foothill. It's going to take you a while if you're going up to the U this morning. Slowdowns all the way up to Sunnyside right now. If you're going into the canyon, I-80 still clear until you get to Park City, and then you've got your usual slowing near Highway 40. 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
1: 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Bountiful. Hello there, Matt.
0: Hello and good morning. Hey, very warm day on tap. 87's the forecast. The record high for the date, 87 from back in 1997. So we could tie that. 84 tomorrow, and that'll be partly cloudy, mountain shower possible. We keep the 80s all the way through Wednesday, Thursday, and Friday, maybe even Saturday with an 82. By Sunday, we drop it down to 72 with a slight chance for some showers, potentially a storm waiting for us Sunday into Monday.
1: All right, we'll watch for that and enjoy these warm temperatures. Right now, it's 63 degrees downtown, and we'll check money news and Cougar Tracks just ahead on KSL News Radio.
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30: 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The U.S. labor market reporting their numbers for September, which show the economy added just 29,000 jobs and the unemployment rate hit 4.2%. Data from the Bureau of Labor showed wage growth has been slow over the last few months and the current pace of hiring is below the averages pre-pandemic.
1: Gas prices in Utah are still sitting above the national average. As of this morning, the state's average is $4.92. In Salt Lake County, it's $4.85.
30: The top leaders from Anthropic, OpenAI, Google, and Meta will testify under oath this morning in a New York City Council hearing. Each company will speak on the potential risks of AI models and be asked to weigh in on legislative solutions.
1: The Dow is down 291 points in the first half hour of trading. We're at 50,885. S&P is up 11. The NASDAQ up 154.
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31: For the first time in BYU football history, the Cougars improved to 4-0 for the third consecutive season. It wasn't a pretty win over the weekend, but it was a win as BYU escaped Fort Worth with a 17-10 victory over TCU. Head coach Kalani Sitake on the win.
32: I'm just proud of the guys and the fact that they were able to get the win, and that we were able to make some adjustments, and we just had to overcome a lot of adversity, but I was really proud of the way the guys did it, and they hung together, made some adjustments, and then we were able to, I liked ending the game how we did, which was a long drive, getting in the end zone, and Bear just took over.
31: Bear Bachmeyer capped off the game with a 21-yard touchdown run in the fourth quarter to seal the game for the Cougars. For more on this victory, listen to Cougar Tracks tonight at 6:30 p.m. right here on KSL. 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
2: Still a little slow northbound I-15 approaching Bangor Highway, but then you have a break all the way up till about 90th South, where you've got the regular scattered delays from 90th South up to 13th South on North 15. Eastbound on the 201 freeway, seeing some pretty heavy congestion now from Mountain View Corridor all the way over to I-215's West Belt. And on the West Belt, still pretty slow from 3500 South up to the 201 freeway, and especially on the transition ramp, transitioning to go eastbound on the 201. Andy?
3: South 15, heavy and slow off and on between Farmington and Bountiful, and then from North Salt Lake to downtown, we still got I-80 slowdowns in the canyon in between Kimball Junction and Highway 40. Bigger wait time, but more expected, at least it's been become regular, I-84 going between the mouth of Weber Canyon and Mountain Green. 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
1: Today is going to be another hot day. I mean, hot is the right word. 87 degrees. 84 tomorrow. We'll stay right around 84 through Friday and a little cooler on the weekend. Right now, partly cloudy and 61 degrees downtown.
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3: Good morning. KSL News Time is 8 o'clock. This is Utah's Morning News. I'm Andy Farnsworth.
1: And I'm Amanda Dixon. KSL's top story this hour.
3: The Supreme Court begins its new session today, and right off the bat, the justices are taking up a case that could impact big oil across the country and here in Utah.
1: Officials in Boulder, Colorado want to hold oil companies responsible for climate change. Our live team coverage, the Supreme Court, begins with KSL News Radio's Cameron Elliott. Cameron?
5: Amanda, the claim comes from a 2018 lawsuit where they said the companies have been aware of the harms they cause the environment and have even attempted to hide it by funding groups that question climate science. But ExxonMobil and Suncor argue that their industry affects national security, foreign commerce, and international treaties, and therefore cannot be interfered on a global scale by a policy in just one state or county. A study shows in Colorado, average temperatures have risen by 2 degrees and counting in the last 40 years, and they say those oil companies are directly responsible. Reporting live, Cameron Elliott, KSL News Radio.
3: That's not the only high-profile case the court is taking up this term. Our live team coverage continues with KSL News Radio's Adam Small. Adam?
6: Andy, the nation's highest court is set to rule on a number of cases dealing with issues like immigration, religion, gun rights, and rights for transgender inmates and children. One case they're set to rule on this term could very well decide whether state and local governments can implement bans on semi-automatic rifles like AR-15s, and another case deals with the issue of whether states can withhold funding from religious preschools if they refuse to take in kids from LGBTQ households. And the Supreme Court could also shape how the Trump administration's mass deportation efforts will look for the final 2 years of President Trump's term. They are set to rule on two key immigration cases. One deals with whether the administration can continue detaining immigrants without bond in mass numbers. The other case will decide whether they can keep deporting immigrants to countries that they're not originally from. Live, Adam Small, KSL News Radio.
1: Other national stories we're following. Gas prices are starting to become a hot topic on the campaign trail. Democratic Massachusetts Governor Amara Healey is pushing to suspend her state's gas tax for 2 months.
7: I'm looking for any way to provide relief to people in the state right now, given what's happening at the federal level with the onslaught of, you know, tariffs and devastating cuts. And now this war that's really driving up the cost of fuel, groceries and everything.
1: Healey is running for a second term against Republican challenger Mike Minogue. Minogue favors a plan that suspends the gas tax whenever prices rise above $4 a gallon. Today's national average is $4.37, but we're paying closer to $4.92 here in Utah.
3: Voters in Mississippi turned out in force to protest efforts to redraw the state's political maps. saying the new district lines could reduce black representation.
8: Let's not go back to the 1890 version of what Mississippi used to be.
3: That hearing was one of the last of a joint committee tasked with redrawing the election maps. The committee will send its recommendations to the legislature and the governor.
1: Students in Washington State could soon take a page out of Utah's book. The governor is proposing an away-for-the-day cell phone ban, similar to Utah's bell-to-bell ban. Phones, smartwatches, and other devices would be off-limits during the entire school day, even during lunch and between classes. Lewis and Clark High School senior Grace Parker says students understand the distraction, but phones also serve a purpose.
9: Phones are also one of the ways that we communicate with our families, organize our schedules, check important information, and stay connected to the people in our lives. So I think this conversation is ultimately about finding the right balance.
1: Governor Bob Ferguson says Washington school districts would have flexibility in how they store the devices. He plans to ask lawmakers to approve the statewide policy next year.
3: Treating others with respect was one of the themes that came out of the 196th Semiannual General Conference of the Church of Jesus Christ of Latter-day Saints.
10: Any use of the internet to bully, destroy a reputation, or place a person in a bad light is reprehensible.
3: Elder Quinton L. Cook of the Quorum of the Twelve Apostles encouraged church members to be virtuous and act with integrity, saying that virtue is one of the keys to living a joyous life.
1: First look traffic in the 8 o'clock hour, and here's Cormac Bone.
2: Northbound I-15 starting to ease up a little, but we do have delays at Bangor Highway, the South Interchange, and 3300 South. Southbound I-15 really setting in delays from the North Interchange down to 600 North. I'm Cormac Bone in the KSL Traffic Center.
3: Jane Doe says she's getting threats after coming forward with rape accusations at Cornell University. Here's ABC's Sophie Flay.
11: The lawyer for the woman at the center of the Cornell University fraternity rape investigation says his client is receiving threats, demanding she drop her civil lawsuit against the school.
12: She's received multiple threats, and women who aren't even Jane Doe have received threats.
11: He says at least three other women wrongly identified as his client have also been threatened.
3: Cornell President Michael Kotlikoff released a video over the weekend promising an independent review of the rape investigation and also saying the school will not wait for the investigation to wrap up before it makes changes.
1: Snow College is getting $3 million to help bring artificial intelligence training to rural Utah. The five-year federal grant will help create new AI credentials, train educators, and connect students with employers through internships and apprenticeships. Snow says it can also use its existing rural school network to reach hundreds of high school students each year.
3: A man is dead after police say he was struck by two different cars on Mountain View Corridor. It happened Saturday night near 4800 South. West Valley City Police say both drivers involved stopped and are cooperating with the investigation. The victim is being identified as 62-year-old Rigoberto Castillo Hernandez.
1: A dad from Harriman is in the top 10 for the National Super Dad competition.
13: Harriman City Councilman Teddy Hodges is competing for the title of Super Dad, which includes a feature in a National Ace Hardware commercial and a $25,000 prize. Hodges says he hopes to win for his two young daughters and bring awareness to Utah.
14: It will really make everything come together and cohesive. You know, $25,000 isn't a drop in the bucket. It's a great leg up to do some other fun things and put some away for college for the girls and do the right thing and have that stewardship over that money is the next thing. So it'll be pretty awesome.
13: The competition is also raising money that will be donated to children's hospitals across the country. Voting for the top five ends on October 8th. Devin Latore, KSL News Radio.
3: Well, we've got north and southbound slowdowns on I-15 heading to Salt Lake City, plus some canyon delays to update John when we check traffic and weather together next.
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17: There's a new book KSL listeners need to know about. Backdrop, Serial Killer by Kate Martell. It's a fast-paced murder mystery set right here in Utah and Wyoming. During the time Ted Bundy was killing local women and girls, Bundy's shadowy presence confuses investigations, disrupts budding romances, and keeps you turning pages. You'll recognize the college campuses, the landscapes, the places you know, brought to life as they were 50 years ago with richly developed characters and settings.

0: Love where you bank. 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
1: Northbound I-15, still just a couple of spots of slowdowns. First approaching Bangor Highway, and then at the south interchange. That's from 90th South up to the south interchange. And once again, slow as you get up toward 4500 South all the way into Salt Lake. Eastbound on the 201 freeway has eased a little bit in volume, but is still long stretching delays from Mountain View Corridor all the way over to I-15. And northbound on I-215's west belt has eased up as you approach the 201, but now is slow between the 201 and I-80. Andy?
2: Southbound traffic, you're not going to see any delays leaving Ogden until you get all the way down into Centerville, and then it's heavy and slow near the Parish Lane exit. Another stretch from middle to north Salt Lake down into 600 North in Salt Lake City. If you're taking West Davis or Legacy, those are both moving well, except for one little stretch where West Davis merges onto Legacy. But then on I-215's west belt, southbound drive bogs down just before the I-80 turned by the airport. We've also got foothill slowdowns right now from the Parley's Way split all the way up to Sunnyside. 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
3: Beautiful beginnings to your week. I've got partly cloudy skies today with a high of 87. That could tie a record back in 97. 84 tomorrow, partly cloudy skies, slight chance for showers in the mountains. We'll go mild again, mostly sunny on Wednesday with a high of 83. From the KSL Weather Center, I'm Matt Johnson.
0: And right now it's 61 degrees downtown. Coming up in a moment, today is the first Monday in October, so the Supreme Court is back to work. We'll talk with our legal expert, Greg Skordis, about the cases to watch this term. That's just ahead on KSL News Radio.
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1: 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The three things you need to know this hour. First,
2: the U.S. Supreme Court begins a new term today, set to rule on a number of cases regarding key issues like immigration, guns, and religion. KSL News Radio's Adam Small.
3: Second, we are also following this morning the opening of the Supreme Court in Washington, D.C., and the cases that will affect Utah.
1: Third, traffic and weather together.
4: Bound I-15 still a little slow at Bankater Highway, and then again from 90th South all the way up to 13th South. Southbound I-15 easing up through most of Davis County, but still some congestion from the North Interchange into Salt Lake. I'm Cormac Bone in the KSL Traffic Center.
5: Definitely on the warm side today with a high of 87 that could tie the record. I'm Matt Johnson.
3: Right now it's 61 degrees.
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6: From ABC News, I'm Chuck Sievertson. Some hot issues are to be tackled by the Supreme Court as it opens its new term this morning. ABC's Sherry Preston.
7: That issue, whether local governments have the right to sue oil, gas, and coal manufacturers for the effects of climate change. It's a first-of-its-kind case that could decide whether cities and states have the right to hold energy companies accountable for the expensive impacts of climate change and whether they are owed money to help offset the cost caused by it.
6: Also be decided by the highest court, do Illinois and Connecticut have the right to ban powerful firearms like AR-15s, or is that a violation of the Second Amendment? Also, a case on showing proof of citizenship in order to vote. Records reviewed by ABC News show frat brothers at Cornell, accused of raping a student 2 years ago, tried to do what was described as damage control in the weeks afterward. ABC News obtaining a recording of a phone call between Jane Doe and frat brother Matthew Ingalls. ABC's Aaron Katursky.
8: Jane Doe then asking for his help to identify all of the men, saying she remembered four in the bed and more standing around the room. Ingalls seemed to suggest both of their memories may not be accurate.
9: I have racked my brain for this mystery. You know, it's possible that both of us, like, remember this and it's not true.
8: Jane Doe pushed back, saying, no, because I remember looking up and being like, that is too many people.
6: The co-pilot on the Fly Dubai flight to Israel who attacked the captain intending to crash the plane into Tel Aviv's Ben-Gurion Airport, according to two U.S. senior officials and an Israeli source familiar with the investigation. U.S. Air Force has now moved all its bombers out of a southern England Royal Air Force base that was the apparent target of a possible terrorist plot. President Trump ramping up campaigning for Republicans in narrowing races and those who are behind in usually reliable red states. A month before midterm elections, today in Grand Island, Nebraska. 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
1: Immigration, the Second Amendment, climate change, and faith are all major topics before the U.S. Supreme Court, whose new term begins today.
3: Inside Sources co-host and KSL legal analyst Greg Skordis joins us live. Talk about some of these big cases this year.
10: First of all, it's the most wonderful time of the year for me. I mean, the Supreme Court's in session. We're getting to all these cases. And they're cases that we've sort of been watching for a while. Andy sort of mentioned them in terms of some of the topics. But immigration, one of the issues there's actually a couple of immigration cases, is the idea that we've been deporting non-citizens to countries other than where they came from, just deporting people to countries that they have no interest in at all. That's on the table. Second Amendment cases, whether or not there can be any level of bans on semi-automatic rifles, AR-15s, and those what we call high-capacity magazines. There was one on religion. That was a state that was requiring their schools to put the Ten Commandments in the schools, whether or not they can do that. And then you mentioned climate change, and I'm sort of being broad here. A city actually sued some of the major oil companies, Boulder City, for damages that they had caused for not following rules with respect to climate change. And they filed it in state court because the federal government doesn't allow it. And so the federal government said, wait a minute, I don't know that you can do that. So we're deciding whether or not they can file. I mean, can you imagine, Amanda, if jurisdictions could sue fossil fuel companies for the damages that they have caused in terms of climate change? Yeah. I mean, the damages could be astronomical.
3: Yeah.
1: Well, Greg, based on the makeup of the court, how are they going to lean on a lot of these cases?
10: You know, one of the things that's really interesting is the court is what they call, and I'm just going to talk about the Second Amendment cases. They're really into this whole idea of originalism, which is to say, what would the framers of the Constitution have thought with respect to this particular issue? And so when you deal with the Second Amendment, of course, they want to be very broad and very open. But we didn't have high-capacity magazines or AR-15s or semi-automatic weapons. So the whole idea of, well, you know, what did they really mean at the beginning?
3: A gun versus, was a different versus, thing.
10: Right. Yeah. And so the conservatives are going to have a hard time wrestling with that whole notion, well, the Second Amendment really opens things up. But rigidly, did they have any idea that we were going to have semi-automatic weapons? So that's one that's going to be really interesting to watch, because we know that the conservatives on the court are really open to expanding the Second Amendment, or at least not limiting it.
3: Yeah.
10: But was that really what the Constitutional was designed for?
3: Have you heard any rumors about any of the justices retiring this term?
10: No. I mean, Samuel Alito was having some issues on it with his health, but I think he's going to stick around. None of them are particularly old yet. I mean, they're all...
3: It seems
10: like all our yeah. leaders are. Yeah. So I think this term we will have the current makeup of the Supreme Court won't change.
3: Okay.
1: But the cases they're going to argue are actual cases, not just some procedural part of
10: Correct.
1: Some case that we really want to find out what the Supreme Court
10: ruling is. No. They're all cases that started at a trial court, went through the various courts of appeals, and have now worked their way up to the Supreme Court. I mean, you start with thousands and thousands of cases, you whittle it down, and the Supreme Court just takes the ones that they think are the most interesting.
1: Mm-hmm. All right. Well, much more coming up on Inside Sources today, starting at 9 o'clock.
3: Thank you, Greg. 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
4: Northbound I-15, still seeing the scattered delays from Bangor Highway all the way up to 13th South. It's especially slow between 90th South and the South Interchange. We also have a little delay southbound I-15 near 106 South. That's due to a disabled vehicle that's already in the shoulder. Eastbound on the 201 freeway, delays easing a little, but it is still a little congested from the Mountain View corridor over to I-215's westbound. Andy?
1: Well, if you're on I-15 heading south, then you've got slowdowns north Salt Lake into downtown. Looks like our delays that we had around the Farmington-Centerville area have cleared for now. I-84 is still backed up because of road work into the canyon. A mile and a half of delays to wait through. It's been about a 15-minute wait for most of the morning for people to get to Mountain Green. And at least we're finally seeing some relief from the delays on 215 at the mouth of Parley's Canyon. But Foothill's still backed up from Parley's Way all the way to Sunnyside. 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
5: KSL 7-day forecast, 87 today. That could tie a record, partly cloudy. 84 tomorrow, partly cloudy with a slight chance for showers in the mountains. Mostly sunny on Wednesday, 83. We'll go mid-80s on both Thursday and Friday, quiet, dry, sunny skies. Partly cloudy on Saturday, breezy, 82. Then we got a chance for showers on Sunday with a high of 72. From the KSL Weather Center, I'm Matt Johnson.
3: Look at that sunshine, Auntie. That's great.
1: I always love it when sunshine comes into these studios.
3: It feels good. Right now, let's see. It's 61 degrees downtown. 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We have BYU football tickets to give away for Friday night's game.
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3: Right. Yeah.
1: Kickoff at 8:15 from Lavelle Edwards Stadium. But we want to give you a bunch of chances to win. 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
3: That's 7:28 tomorrow morning, and then again during Brightside, and also on Jeff Kaplan's Afternoon News. 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
1: 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More than 500,000 bottles of Walgreens eye drops have been recalled over concerns that the products are not sterile. Nearly 250,000 bottles under different brand names were recalled as well. The FDA says the recall includes eye solutions, nighttime eye ointment, and lubricant eye drops.
3: Duolingo and Taco Bell are collaborating to make National Taco Day, which is tomorrow, Global Taco Day. A new Duo Habanera sauce will be offered along with Duolingo plush toys. Taco Bell rewards members can get a free 30-day trial on the language learning app. The two companies are basing their collaboration on the word taco, which they say is a word recognized over 30 different languages.
1: The makeup brand Elf Beauty is dipping their toes into a new market with the release of their original album called Mirror Mix. This album features songs from seven different up-and-coming artists. The company says they hope to better connect with their customers using the blend of shopping and entertainment.
3: All right, let's get a look at your money at this moment. The Dow is down 90 points right now. It's about 0.2%. We're at 51,092. Holy cow. Yeah. The S&P is up 32 points. That's 0.4%. The NASDAQ up 198. That is 0.7%. Let me just check oil. Oil right now is trading at $101.24 a barrel.
1: We've got a few random slow spots on freeways this morning, especially on I-15. We'll get you an update coming up next.
3: If you're thinking about giving your house a facelift, maybe it's just looking a little tired. It's looking a little dated. You love your house. You love your neighborhood. You don't want to move, but you would just like to spruce it up a little bit. 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
4: Northbound I-15, delays are starting to ease out quite a bit now. It is still just a little slow approaching Bangor Highway at the south interchange, and then the longest stretch of delays from 3300 south up to 13th south. Eastbound on the 201 freeway, still pretty slow from Mountain View Corridor over to I-215's west belt, but on the west belt, looks like your delays have pretty much eased out completely as you approach I-80. Andy?
1: If you're on I-15 in Davis County, the only slowdowns we've got are right now between North Salt Lake and 600 North. If you're taking I-84, though, Weber County, this isn't a surprise if you drive it every day, but if you don't, you're going to be running into some backups for about a mile and a half before you get to Mountain Green because of road work merging you down to just a single lane, and it's been a 10 to 15 minute wait through that for a good chunk of the morning. 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
3: That is a beautiful October morning out there, and it's not going to feel like October because we're going to get up to 87 degrees. It's going to feel more like August today, and tomorrow's high will be 84. We stay in the mid-80s through Saturday. Is that crazy?
1: Wow.
3: It's like barbecue season. Yeah?
1: I mean, we're going to go to Southern Cal later this month, and I'm hoping that all that heat stays down there,
3: in San Diego, it's always the same temperature.
1: Is it, though?
3: Oh, yeah. It's always like 70-something, isn't it? Like 80?
1: I don't know. I've never been.
3: Oh,
1: but that's what I'm saying. I'm hoping that this kind of warmth, this kind of...
3: Whenever you go, it's perfect.
1: Oh, okay.
3: That's why people love it so much. Anyway, mid-80s, and then on the weekend, we get a chance of rain on Sunday with cooler temperatures. Right now, it's 63 downtown.
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1: Good morning. KSL News time is 8:30. KSL's top story this hour.
3: The Church of Jesus Christ of Latter-day Saints warned against online gambling in messages from church leaders during this weekend's general conference.
1: KSL TV's Maddie Vollmer has the story.
20: Gambling was a focus during Saturday's session, with the leaders of The Church of Jesus Christ of Latter-day Saints warning about how easy it is to place a bet from your phone. President D. Todd Christofferson said gambling is now more accessible than ever. That includes sports betting, online games, and prediction markets.
21: Larger concern is that continuous mobile access can transform occasional entertainment into repeated behavior that displaces saving, increases debt, and creates far-reaching family and social costs.
20: Christofferson said the church considers gambling morally wrong and warned about the impact it can have on individuals and families. Maddie Vollmer, KSL News.
3: Latter-day Saints were also encouraged to remember the teachings of Jesus Christ. Primary General President Rosemary Chibata told members to look at others as Jesus does.
22: When we see one another through the Savior's eyes, hearts change, relationships deepen, and faith grows.
3: President Chibata said when she was called by President Dallin H. Oak, she was, quote, reminded that God's view of us is always more complete and more hopeful than our own.
1: BYU and Utah football moving up once again in the latest AP Top 25 poll. BYU has now jumped to number 8 after defeating TCU over the weekend to improve to 4-0. And Utah is now up to number 12 in the poll after this week's bye week. They got credit for beating Iowa State to continue their undefeated start to the season. The Cougars' next game will be against Iowa State in Provo on Friday night. And the Utes will take on Kansas at Rice-Eccles Stadium on Saturday night.
3: A group of doctors are asking the Big 12 Conference to pause its sponsorship deal with an energy drink maker, saying it could lead more kids to develop health problems from drinking them. KSL News Radio's Adam Small has details.
23: The doctors are calling on the Big 12 to pause their sponsorship deal with Monster Energy, which currently calls for every member school, including BYU and Utah, to put their logo on their football fields, basketball courts, and uniforms. An Idaho-based doctor in this coalition tells the Associated Press they're worried that sponsorship deal could entice more kids to use energy drinks and add to the existing pile of cases where the high levels of caffeine lead kids to experience things like abnormal heartbeat, high blood pressure, seizures, and even death. Though the American Beverage Association, which Monster is a part of, has since responded to the request in a statement saying they have clear labels on their drinks saying they are not intended for children. Adam Small, KSL News Radio.
1: KSL's top national stories this hour. Russian officials say a lab researcher at a facility that studies the plague has died after coming down with an unknown form of pneumonia. Here's ABC's Karen Hua.
24: Health officials in Russia have launched what they're describing as anti-epidemic measures, but they insist the situation is under control. The U.S. State Department releasing a statement saying, "We are aware of reports of a fatal case of suspected pneumonic plague. We encourage Russian authorities to share accurate information quickly and openly."
1: Officials in Russia say people who came in contact with the infected lab worker are now being observed. The White House and CDC are monitoring the situation.
3: The U.S. military is withdrawing at least one dozen bombers from an airbase in the U.K. It comes just days after an alleged terror plot there. Here is ABC's Allison Kosick with more.
0: President Trump this weekend said he's in the process of deciding whether to resume bombing Iran, with peace talks apparently stalled and more sailors and Marines on their way to the Middle East.
3: The BBC reports they've learned the decision was a military one, not political.
1: First look traffic. Here's Cormac Bone.
4: Northbound I-15 really easing out now, barely a little slow at Bangor Highway and the South Interchange. Southbound I-15, though, still pretty heavy from the North Interchange all the way down to 600 North. I'm Cormac Bone in the KSL Traffic Center.
3: A group of veterans are cleaning up Deer Creek Reservoir by hand, but they say they need a little more help. KSL News Radio's Cameron Elliott joins us live with details. Cameron?
2: Amanda, Fathom Restoration says they have pulled 40 pounds of trash from the bottom of Deer Creek Reservoir so far, but they'll need more funding before they can start pulling the big stuff, like sunken boats and cars. In fact, Fathom founder Jake Seawolf told the Park Record there are at least 499 sunken vehicles in Utah's waterways, and they're contaminating the water with heavy metals, fuel, and oil. Seawolf says although many conservation groups do share the vision of cleaner water, there are few who are currently funding it. For now, though, they're still working hard to pluck pieces of garbage out by hand, one dive at a time. Reporting live, Cameron Elliott, KSL News Radio.
1: Federal health officials are warning consumers in Georgia, North Carolina, and Texas to check their pantries for a specific brand of salad dressing.
7: No illnesses have been reported, but the Food and Drug Administration has classified jalapeno avocado dressing from Salada as a potentially serious health risk. Salada has recalled the product after learning that the diced jalapenos in its dressing could be contaminated with the salmonella that's linked to a multi-state outbreak that the FDA is investigating.
1: That's ABC's Jim Ryan.
3: The next new ride coming to Lagoon will be modeled after Formula One racing. It's going to be called J3 Grand Prix. It's going in where Jetstar 2 used to be. Park managers say the ride vehicle will be 10 single seats in a row with 2 launch points, 12 airtime experiences, and 3 inversions. Okay, there's no way I can do that. J3 Grand Prix is set to open in the 2027 season.
1: I love rides, but I found myself a couple years ago at Six Flags in Texas looking at some rides going, nah.
3: Not sure.
1: A community celebration in Salt Lake City on 9th and 9th over the weekend revealed a new piece of art that made a big splash.
8: Out of the blue, the humpback whale sculpture sitting at 9th and 9th has been repainted and was officially unveiled Saturday afternoon during Whale Fest. Food and art vendors were there to help celebrate, and visitors like Sarah Schmidt say they have been looking forward to the new art.
9: The new look is probably my favorite look so far. I saw a picture on the artist's Instagram that she was mimicking the sunset and the sunrise above Utah, which is one of our most treasured things here.
8: The mural by Jian Li Lodge is called Open Your Eyes. Each mural will stay on the whale for 3 to 5 years. Brianna Willis, KSL News Radio.
1: Well, we still got slow spots out there. Not as many as we did earlier. I-84, though, still backed up near Mountain Green and a few I-15 slow areas to update you on when we check traffic next.
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28: Stolen Voices of Dole Valley, a gripping new 9-part investigative podcast about a serial killer you've probably never heard of, Warren Forrest. A sadistic predator who prowled the Pacific Northwest in the early 70s. He hid behind the deeds of Ted Bundy, and he's only been convicted of 2 murders, but is suspected of many more. Since the release of Stolen Voices of Dole Valley, a witness identified in the podcast could lead investigators to the remains of Jamie Grissom.
5: He ran into the woods. He said he stumbled. As he fell down, he looks up and sees the body of a young woman.
28: And now the FBI is testing forensic evidence that had been collecting dust for decades. This cold case is now red hot. Binge the entire season of Stolen Voices of Dole Valley right now, wherever you get your podcasts. And make sure to hit that subscribe button so you don't miss out on the latest breaking news.
3: 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And back to you, Cormac.
4: Northbound I-15, still some slow spots from the point of the mountain up to Bangor Highway, but then you're in the clear all the way up to 3300 South, where it slows down once again up to 13th South. Eastbound on the 201 freeway, delays have returned just a little bit from Mountain View Corridor over just past Redwood Road. And northbound I-215's west belt has eased from 3500 South up to California Avenue, but then you slow down just a little bit as you approach I-80. Andy?
6: Southbound I-15, if you're heading from Ogden to downtown, got a little bit of slowing north Salt Lake towards 600 North. But the biggest delay for Weber County and Davis County drivers is if you have to head into Weber Canyon. The lane restriction down to one lane has you backed up for a mile before you can get over to Mountain Green. 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
10: We've got partly cloudy skies today with a high of 87 degrees. That 87 could tie a record from back in 1997. 84 tomorrow, we're just shy of a record at 86, partly cloudy. We'll go to 83, mostly sunny on Wednesday. It's nice. From the KSL Weather Center, I'm Matt Johnson.
3: Beautiful morning right now, 63 degrees downtown. Coming up in a moment, there is a new study out that shows that more new moms are taking GLP-1s after they give birth to help them lose baby fat. But there are some concerns, as you might imagine. 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
6: 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Three things you need to know this hour. First,
7: a nonprofit is cleaning up Deer Creek Reservoir one dive at a time, but their sights are set on Utah's waterways at large. I'm KSL News Radio's Cameron Elliott.
3: Second, the Utah Jazz came out victorious in their first preseason game of the year, beating the Denver Nuggets 109-97.
6: Third, traffic and weather together.
4: Northbound I-15 still seeing some delays from the point of the mountain up into Bangor Highway and at the I-80-201 interchange, and South 15 still pretty heavy near the North interchange. I'm Cormac Bone in the KSL Traffic Center.
10: Near record warmth for the next several days, then a chance for rain on Sunday. I'm Matt Johnson.
3: And right now it's 64 degrees.
6: KSL's top national stories.
8: ABC News, I'm Chuck Severton. The co-pilot who attacked the captain on the Fly Dubai flight to Israel intended to crash the plane into Tel Aviv's Ben-Gurion Airport, according to two senior U.S. officials and an Israeli source familiar with the investigation. ABC's Tom Sufi Burridge.
9: Sources familiar with the investigation say Al-Hamami was a co-pilot trainee for Oman Air in 2024 when he was found in possession of extremist materials.
8: Co-pilot was tackled by passengers. Hot issues are to be decided by the Supreme Court as it opens its new term this morning. One is whether local governments have the right to sue energy companies over the effects of climate change. Records reviewed by ABC News show frat brothers at Cornell, accused of raping a student 2 years ago, tried to do what was described as damage control in the weeks afterward. The U.S. Air Force has now moved all its bombers out of a southern England Royal Air Force base that was the apparent target of a possible terrorist plot. This is ABC News.
6: Well, a new study shows more new moms are starting weight loss drugs like Ozempic after childbirth.
3: And most of them do not have type 2 diabetes. ABC's Sherry Preston joined us this morning.
14: In 2018, fewer than 1 in 1,000 women were prescribed with a GLP-1. In 2025, that number rose to 1 in 50. So that is a significant increase. This number shows that women with type 2 diabetes do account for the majority, but women with simple obesity accounted for at least 40% of this. And you need to point out that the use of GLP-1s after pregnancy is still low. Right now, less than 2% of new moms are actually given the drugs, but the increase is actually there. Now, the American College of Obstetrics and Gynecology recommends that you don't take GLP-1s while you are pregnant and not while you are breastfeeding as well, because what they say is they don't know enough. They're not saying it's not safe. They're just saying they just don't know enough right now, and they do think that more studies are needed. Look, you guys, when you're a woman and you give birth, as you may or may not know, your body changes significantly in that time, more than any other time, really, arguably, as a human being. And so when you go through that many changes as a woman, you do kind of want to start feeling like your own self. So you may talk to your doctor about this. And it's one of the things that, you know, as more and more people are prescribed these GLP-1s, that we're going to be having a lot more discussions about. It's a discussion that women have to have with their doctors. And one of the things that, you know, this study, it looked at 1 million babies that were born. And what it looked at is it looked at insurance data. So when you're talking about looking at insurance data, it's not talking about what the woman talked about, whether or not the woman talked about whether she was breastfeeding or not, and all these different situations that have to be taken into account. But really, honestly, think about this. These drugs were first available in 2005, so about 20 years ago. It wasn't until about 2021 and 2023 that we started seeing the real uptick in people taking GLP-1s.
6: That's ABC's Sherry Preston with us on The In-Depth at 15 and 45.
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4: Roadways really calming down. Still a couple of slow spots. Northbound I-15 from the point of the mountain up to Bangor Highway. And then again, North 15 from 3300 South up to 13th South. Eastbound on the 201 freeway, delays starting to break up and ease out once again from Bangor Highway over just past Redwood Road. And in Utah County, there's still some light delays southbound I-15 right after Pleasant Grove Boulevard, and northbound I-15 coming out of Springville, some delays approaching 1400 North. Andy?
6: Traffic on South 15, it's moving well from Ogden down into North Salt Lake. A little bit heavy around the North Interchange, but your drive time should only still be in the 30 to 35 minute range, which is normally for what it takes through that distance. We still have some slowing on 700 South in Clearfield between Main Street and the freeway, and we've got I-84 backups from the mouth of Weber Canyon up to the rest area where the road work continues. 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
10: KSL 7-day forecast. She's looking beautiful. How about 87 today with partly cloudy skies? We could tie a record high today. 84 tomorrow, partly cloudy, slight chance for showers, mainly mountains. Mostly sunny on Wednesday with a high of 83. 84 locked in there for both Thursday and Friday, sunny skies. Partly cloudy Saturday, breezy 82. We drop it off to 72 on Sunday with a slight chance for showers. From the KSL Weather Center, I'm Matt Johnson.
3: Sunny and 64 degrees downtown, and the 7-day forecast brought to you by Performance Automotive Bountiful. Man, it was good to see the Jazz back on the court last night.
6: Yes, so thankfully, I mean, I don't have a lot of different cable subscriptions, but the games being on local over-the-air TV, I do have an antenna,
3: yeah.
6: And it was great. I wanted to see Darren Peterson play.
3: Oh, I thought he looked
6: good. You see when he conked the head of Keontae George?
3: Accidentally they ran into each other, but Keontae was okay.
6: Yeah, and this was the first preseason game, so we got to see the very end of the bench for most of the fourth quarter, and it was kind of fun to watch Nikola Jokic. He wasn't really trying. It was fun. He's so good that... you know, he had 7 assists and 1 field goal attempt, and you're like, okay, the MVP was just trying to get teammates involved, but I really wanted to see how the team looked, and
3: man,
6: I liked what I saw.
3: I did too.
6: I liked what I saw. So... Everybody, all of them on the court, Jaren Jackson, everybody.
3: Jaren Jackson Jr. is just, they call him Triple J. He is a thing to watch.
6: I'm getting excited for this season.
3: He's
6: it's
3: powerful.
6: It's been a couple of years since I've sat down to watch a full game just because, other than like I went to a game last year.
3: Right.
6: But like I'm thinking, okay, I got a 13-year-old son and I got a 17-year-old son. And we have never really had the tradition of watching Jazz games together, but with this team and being able to watch it for free over the air.
3: Let's start a new tradition.
6: I think we're going to try to start a new tradition. I'm going to start taking naps on game days.
3: It's been a blessing for my, you know, my youngest son, Aiden, is a major Jazz fan. And just sharing
6: I've always been jealous of that.
3: We only started sharing that a few years ago.
6: Okay.
3: I think he was 15 or 16 when he started to get into watching games. And we've watched him ever since, and it's just awesome.
6: Well, that's what I'm hoping to start this year with my son.
3: We'll check Money News coming up next.
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17: 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Chick-fil-A is telling customers they will not be using AI in their drive-through system, with CEO Andrew Cathy saying they want their hospitality to remain human-to-human. Other fast food restaurants are embracing artificial intelligence. McDonald's is planning to test an AI voice that can take orders in both English and Spanish.
3: In South Central Idaho, the Sawtooth National Forest is auctioning off 150 Christmas trees in their timber sale tomorrow morning. Timber Program Manager Nelson Mills says harvesting Christmas trees in this sale will encourage aspen tree growth and benefit local wildlife habitats.
17: Ford has recalled over 40,000 vehicles over a headlight defect they say could heavily affect a driver's visibility on the road. The recall accounts for 2025 to 2027 Ford vehicles, including the Expedition and F-2500. The headlight could contain a contaminated LED chip, which would mean a loss of high or low beams and daytime running lights.
3: Let's get a look at your money at this moment. The Dow is down 97 points right now. It's about 0.2%. We're at 51,078. S&P is up 29. That's 0.4%. NASDAQ up 191. That is 0.7%. Let me just check on crude oil this morning. Crude oil currently above $100 a barrel. It's at $101.95 a barrel.
17: Well, it's not too crazy busy out there, but there are a few slow spots we'll need to update you on when we check traffic coming up next.
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4: We do have a crash southbound I-15 near 3300 South. They're not causing any delays there. Where it is slow is from 3300 South up to 13th South on northbound I-15. Also a little slow north 15 approaching Bangor Highway, though that delay is already on its way out. Eastbound on the 201 freeway, just a little slow from I-215's west belt over past Redwood Road. Andy?
1: A little bit of slowing as well, 215 south belt between I-15 and State. As you loop around, go up the east side, though, no slowdowns all the way to the mouth of Parley's Canyon. Foothill is slow, though, from 21st South up to 13th South. And if you're coming out of Davis County, south 15 starting to increase a bit in volume between Warm Springs Road and 600 North. 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
3: We might tie or break a record for heat today. 87 is the forecast high. We'll stay in the 80s all week long. And right now it's 64 degrees downtown. Inside Sources coming up next.
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1: 9 o'clock at KSL News Radio. I'm Andy Farnsworth. KSL's top story this hour, group of doctors are asking the Big 12 Conference to pause its sponsorship deal with an energy drink maker, saying it could lead more kids to develop health problems from drinking them.
8: The doctors are calling on the Big 12 to pause their sponsorship deal with Monster Energy, which currently calls for every member school, including BYU and Utah, to put their logo on their football fields, basketball courts, and uniforms. An Idaho-based doctor in this coalition tells the Associated Press they're worried that sponsorship deal could entice more kids to use energy drinks and add to the existing pile of cases where the high levels of caffeine lead kids to experience things like abnormal heartbeat, high blood pressure, seizures, and even death. Though the American Beverage Association, which Monster is a part of, has since responded to the request in a statement saying they have clear labels on their drinks saying they are not intended for children. Adam Small, KSL News Radio.
1: The Utah Jazz came out victorious in their first preseason game, beating the Denver Nuggets 109-97. Five Jazz players scored at least 10 each in the win, including Lauri Markkanen, Keontae George, and Ace Bailey. Jazz will face Denver again tomorrow night. Utah's regular season opener is in Memphis on Wednesday, the 21st. Our top national story this hour from ABC News. It's early in the season, but flu cases on the West Coast are inching upwards. ABC News medical contributor Dr. Darian Sutton says once symptoms start, like fever, chills, and body aches, it can spread to others within days.
9: Those symptoms typically start about 2 days after you've been exposed, and you're most infectious in your first 3 days. That is so important. That's when many people are walking around not sure of what they have and unknowingly transmitting it to others.
1: Sutton says while flu cases in other parts of the U.S. remain low, he recommends getting a flu shot before Halloween. Your money at this moment, the Dow down this morning, 82 points to 51,094. The NASDAQ up 200 points, that's 0.75%, to 27,396. Coming up, we've got an unusually warm day on the books. KSL weather is next. KSL News Time, 9:02.
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4: It's been a regular commute on I-15 all morning. Still some delays working their way out northbound from the I-80-201 interchange up to 13th South, and southbound near Warm Springs Road, just a little slow there. Eastbound I-84 through Weber Canyon, though, still very slow with that construction zone. Right now, get the best seats and save 20% off of Grammy-nominated Jenny Oaks Baker's Christmas Tour, Joy to the World. 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Cormac Bohm in the KSL Traffic Center.
25: KSL weather forecast for today. Partly cloudy skies on the horizon with a near record warmth of 87 degrees. The next couple of days also going to be warm. 84 on Tuesday, 83 on Wednesday. Right now it's partly cloudy and 64 degrees. 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

0: policy and the politics that shape the nation. 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
1: Court is in session, the U.S. Supreme Court, that is. And for us lawyers, it's an exciting time. It's basically like the first day of school.
2: That's funny. It matters to the non-lawyers in the country, too. So some of the cases the court's going to review over the next several months could have major impacts on things like immigration and the First and Second Amendments.
1: And a lot more than that. You were going to break down some of those in the next segment, but we want to start about some of the cases that are actually being argued today. One of them involves companies and when they can sue energy companies, when jurisdictions can sue energy
2: Let's
1: companies.
2: Let's start over.
1: Climate change. Is it a Monday?
2: It must be. So look, the case about energy companies and whether they can be sued over climate change is coming out of Colorado, but it's kind of familiar because we had a case here in Utah a few years ago when teenagers sued over oil and gas permitting. So I wanted to ask you, Greg, just if you can set up, first of all, even just the way the court works. So the session begins, oral arguments will happen today. What does that look like? How long do they get to argue and present their case?
1: Yeah, generally there's a period of time where for each side, and it's typically something like 40 minutes for each side.
2: That seems like short.
1: Yeah, it's really short. And you can break that down. So if you're the moving party, you get to go first and last. So you can say, I want to go 30 minutes, but I'll save 10 minutes for my rebuttal. Then the other side does their whole 40. Mm-hmm. And it sort of depends on the case sometimes. Typically, that's what I've been, that's been my practice. Now, a lot of times these arguments go much, much longer than that.
2: Oh.
1: But if the justices are asking questions, it doesn't count against your time.
2: Okay.
1: That's why you can be there for half a day.
2: Oh,
1: if they're bombarding the attorneys with questions, that you don't say, sorry, judge, I'm out of time.
2: My time's up.
1: Goodbye. You don't get to do that. As sometimes that would be nice. I've had that experience myself where you're like, oh, please don't ask me any more questions. But yeah, so they will have really prepared, I mean,

0: I mean, it's a huge production. But so what in the last several months since the last session ended, I think we got the last opinions like sometime in June or something.
1: I think it ended in June. We got the last ones the very beginning of July.
0: Right. They've been looking at cases that have been working their way up. Cases don't start at the Supreme Court,
1: typically, except
0: very, very limited cases. So they'll look at cases and they'll say, we want to hear this case. And typically they fall under a couple of categories. One, is it an important United States constitutional issue?
1: Mm-hmm.
0: They don't really want to deal with state issues or states' rights or that thing, unless it conflicts with the federal government.
1: Right.
0: And second, what they really don't like is when the various courts of appeals, we have the circuit courts around the country, if they're making different decisions, let's say it's a voting right, or let's say mail-in voting, and the 10th Circuit says it's a great idea, the 9th Circuit says it's a terrible idea.
1: Yeah.
0: They don't want to have those inconsistencies around the country. So if they sense that there's an inconsistent ruling between the circuits, they'll usually come in and say, okay, we need to sort this out so that there's some
1: consistency. That is also a federal issue.
0: Right. Yes, exactly.
1: Okay.
0: So this case that we're talking about here involves it's a very limited to whether or not the lawsuit can proceed. They're not appealing the decision or anything like that. Some, I think it's Boulder City and Boulder County in Colorado sued a couple of fossil fuel companies for the damages that they'd caused from climate change. From global warming, and they're like, hey, you guys have caused us all kinds of damages.
1: Because they're fossil fuels.
0: Right. Okay. So the federal law does not allow that, but Colorado state law does. So the issue for the Supreme Court is whether or not they can even proceed with the lawsuit. Because if you can imagine...
1: I can imagine this can wreak havoc across the country.
0: Yes, and there are several cases. I mean, this is another one of those cases where their decision is going to be important because there are a number of cases. This Boulder, Colorado isn't the only case. There are like 24 around the country, jurisdictions who are looking at this particular issue and saying, hey, we want in too. And, you know, it doesn't, you could get into the merits of the case all day long. Like, how were you even going to prove that Chevron had something to do with the fact that your lakes are drying up or something like that? Yeah. You'd have experts and you have people coming in, you'd have all kinds of things. But it's like the lawsuits involving tobacco or the internet providers, Meta, those kind of things. You open up the floodgates and suddenly you've got huge multi-billion dollar settlements. So this one is just, can you even sue? Let alone, can you prove your case? So even if the Supreme Court says, go ahead and sue, Colorado's law seems okay, that's going to be a hard nut to crack for the jurisdiction to say, we believe that what's happening to our forests here is because of Suncor Oil Company. You know what I mean? That's a hard one to do.
1: That's interesting. So I also know that they're listening to a second case today, and I presume that they're not anticipating that the first one would go past lunchtime, I guess.
0: Yeah, they'll usually set aside a half
1: morning.
0: A day. Yeah, morning and afternoon. Morning and afternoon case. So they'll start at 10. Like I said, each side gets 40 minutes. So and with questions, maybe 2 hours. That's a pretty good morning case. I know I've argued at the 10th Circuit, and they'll sometimes have two or three cases. You can see the people lining up because I'll see the other lawyers on their cases there. Mm-hmm. We have like 90 minutes for each case.
1: Sure.
0: So they can get maybe two or three done in a morning session. Yeah. But I think the Supreme Court's probably going to give them a little bit more time and have a lot more questions. So if you're looking at a couple cases today, three might be a big day or busy day. Four would be a huge day, but probably two is the standard for these oral arguments. Because, like I say, these are the big cases. These are the big ticket items, and they've been working their way up through the system.
1: It takes years, and that's my understanding, right? I mean, it takes years for things to work their way up.
0: Yeah, because you have to have lower courts hear their cases and hear their appeals and make decisions. Which sometimes each of those are a year or so in the making.
1: Yeah.
0: Well, we didn't get much done here. I got to get.
1: No, it's great.
0: We've got a lot more. When we come back, we've talked a little bit about their first day, but I want to talk more about the term, what they're going to do this term. And some cases you mentioned at the outset, Holly, immigration, Second Amendment cases, religious rights. There's even more than that. When we come back, we'll talk about that when we join you.
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10: So the first Monday in October is exciting for those of us who like politics and the law because the United States Supreme Court starts its new term.
1: Yeah, and we talked last segment about a big case before the court today dealing with lawsuits against oil and gas companies over climate change. But there's a lot more to be debated over the next several months at the Supreme Court.
10: These decisions could have a legitimate impact on all of our lives, including here in Utah. So we're going to start this conversation on the broader issues at play with the court from ABC's Sherry Preston. Maybe.
5: From gun control to climate change to voting rights, this is another term filled with high-profile cases. Among them, a question of whether the Second Amendment guarantees the right to possess AR-15s and whether state bans against those powerful weapons are legal. The court is taking up the question of whether Arizona can require people to produce proof of U.S. citizenship when registering to vote and is expected to decide whether the Trump administration can quickly deport immigrants to third countries without giving them the chance to describe why they might be persecuted if they are sent there. Sherry Preston, ABC News.
1: Yeah, so where do you want to start? I mean, there's a lot there. And of course, the climate change one, too. Maybe let's just start with this immigration cases, because there are a couple of immigration cases. Sherry just talked about one of them that I think is really important, and that is the notion that the administration is deporting non-citizens to countries other than their own, other than their home country, which I mean, and there are a couple of countries that seemingly in Africa that are accepting
10: these are not good conditions, right? No. I mean,
1: well, that's the problem. So when you deport someone to another country, they don't have to follow your own rules with respect to cruel and unusual punishment, human rights, public safety, those kind of things. And you don't know where they're going. Now, deporting someone who is illegally here from, you know, Venezuela back to Venezuela is one thing, but deporting them if they've got some problem with the country, they can't go there. They have some issues. We've talked about that before. Mm-hmm, mm-hmm. And, you know, they're here as a refugee or something like that.
10: That's a little bit
1: different. But it was just, hey, you're here from another country. We're going to send you back. And another issue that they have that ICE is dealing with, Homeland Security, is the home country doesn't want the person back. You can't just parachute them in and say good luck. I mean, you got to come in, you got to make arrangements. So there are countries that there are willing to take prisoners for a fee. I mean, there's always something in it for them. But, you know, someone who's Spanish speaking, they're in America, they're unfamiliar with the language, and suddenly they're going to an African country that is a third language altogether and a culture that they don't understand. That's got to be, I mean, I don't even know how you assimilate into that.
10: That's the problem, right? Especially if they're being held in, like, jail.
1: Right. So the deportation is you're there. They'll hold you in jail until they can kind of get your whatever's going. And then I don't know what they do. I it's a real problem. Another immigration case that I want to talk about briefly is detaining non-citizens without bond. These are the cases that typically, you know, you've got somebody here who's here illegally, but they haven't necessarily engaged in some criminal conduct.
10: Right.
1: It's just a deportation. So we don't typically hold those people in custody while they're waiting for their deportation hearing, which can sometimes take a long time. As you recall, the administration said, well, we just need to build bigger detention facilities. Let's just build some big old concentration camp.
10: Yeah, 10,000.
1: Yeah, we were going to do one
10: hold 10,000 people. Yeah,
1: which didn't fly. So there's no place to put them. But the administration is saying, well, if they're just out on the street, they sometimes don't show up for their detention hearing. And so can we just hold them without bail? We haven't done that historically in this country. That's another issue that's on the table. I think that's a real tough one.
10: There's interesting. There are hundreds of court cases that have been rejected. So lower courts have said, no, you can't do that. And you can say, if you're going to hold them without bail until their hearing, we know that sometimes the hearings are out more than a decade.
1: Right.
10: That's not good.
1: That gets pretty close to cruel and unusual. I mean, that's a real problem. There's some Second Amendment cases. I'm going to break them down. Maybe some of our Second Amendment gurus might disagree with me, but whether or not states can ban, I mean, you can't ban firearms, but can you ban certain types of firearms in certain situations? So, for example, AR-15s and semi-automatic weapons, or, and I guess, weapons that have what we call high-capacity magazines. In other words, you can put a lot of bullets in a gun.
10: Right.
1: Because we've usually limited it to some certain number of 15, 17, whatever the number is. So those are issues that are on the table, too. And the Supreme Court has, there's some discussion about the concept we call originalism.
10: Right.
1: Which is, what were the original founders when they were...
10: Right.
1: What were they thinking?
10: They didn't anticipate... high capacity assault rifles. Yes.
1: So it's kind of an interesting argument because there are some justices who really believe in the concept of originalism. What was on the table when and those are typically the more conservative justices. Well, that could potentially fly in the face of limiting AR-15s because you would think when they enacted the Second Amendment, they certainly weren't thinking of semi-automatic weapons
10: and being taken into schools
1: and magazines that hold 50 rounds.
10: And
1: being taken into school. So that's going to be a real issue for some of the justices to have to consider.
10: So there were a couple of cases this last term related to the Second Amendment, if I remember correctly. So one had to do with marijuana users and whether they can own guns, and they said yes. And one had to do with Hawaii, I think, and whether they could restrict the way gun owners carried their weapons. Is that, am I remembering the Hawaii one correctly?
1: Yeah, I think it was a concealed carry case because they were pushing it to a fairly high limit. I mean, Hawaii is probably next to Utah and a couple, well, Utah's very liberal in terms of guns, but it's one of the Hawaii's more restrictive states next to New York or some of those other states.
10: That they ruled in favor of the Second Amendment in that one as well.
1: Mm-hmm. Yeah, so they've typically been, you mean, you look at the Second Amendment, it sort of speaks for itself.
10: Yeah.
1: Even though I think the Second Amendment was drafted for other purposes than just can the people just all carry guns to their, I mean, it was, you can't just, the government in the old days, you know, the British authorities saying we don't want the colonists to all have weapons. They say, we ain't doing that. We can arm ourselves all we want.
10: Right. And create their own militias, and that's also different today than what it looked like back then.
1: Exactly, yes.
10: I want to ask you a couple of questions about faith-based cases, if that's okay. So there's one specifically, and I don't know if you know, but it's a case, it's Grand v. City of University Heights. It's a case about whether you can gather with others to pray in your own home, which on its face sounds like, well, yeah, of course you should be able to do that. But there was something with... an Orthodox Jewish man who wanted to get people together in his home in 2021 for a prayer gathering of at least 10 men. And we've talked about like what that looks like culturally, but city officials said he had to get a permit. That labeled his home as a place of religious assembly. That sounds weird to me, but it's made its way to the Supreme Court.
1: Yeah. So, I mean, when you're having events, marches, parades, things like that, you get a permit. Having people over at your house for the weekend, you don't obviously need a permit for that. You'd need one every day.
10: That's exactly right.
1: Right. So, I mean, but if you're conducting religious ceremonies...
10: It had to do with grieving.
1: Right.
10: Mourning.
1: Right, yeah. Yes. So they're like, well, you know, are you being a church that day? Or are you just being a group of people getting together? If you're being a church, maybe you ought to get a permit because you're not permitted to be a church. So I think that's what that case is about.
10: Yeah, it just is. That one is really stood out to me. Of course, there's one I know I've heard about the preschool one, right? So that is Colorado's universal preschool program. But the state exempted Christian organizations because of their non-discrimination clause. And so that'll be interesting as well.
1: Yeah, because of some faith-based concepts can be seen as discriminatory as to LGBTQ and other groups.
10: Yeah,
1: we'll see where that goes. So that's going to be interesting. We'll continue to track the cases before the court this term. There's going to be a lot. This is a fun time of the year for me. So stick with us here on Inside Sources for updates and analysis as the term progresses.
10: Next up on Inside Sources, millions of members of The Church of Jesus Christ of Latter-day Saints tuned in this weekend to hear prophetic messages of hope and faith from church leaders. One leader took a very strong, direct stance on gambling and things like prediction markets. We want to break down President D. Todd Christofferson's remarks next.
2: 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I'm Andy Farnsworth. KSL's top story this hour, a nonprofit group is cleaning up Deer Creek Reservoir one piece of trash at a time, by hand. KSL News Radio's Cameron Elliott tells us more.
6: Over 40 pounds of garbage have been cleaned up from Deer Creek Reservoir so far by the divers with the Fathom Restoration nonprofit. But according to the park record, their goals stretch far beyond just Deer Creek. The man behind Fathom is the very aptly named Jake Seawolf, who's working with a team of military veterans to clean up the garbage in Utah's waterways by diving in and grabbing it themselves. Seawolf says they still need the funding before they can begin removing the big stuff, like sunken boats and cars, of which they have found 5 in Deer Creek alone. But for now, he says they'll keep doing what they can simply because they believe it's worth the work. Cameron Elliott, KSL News Radio.
2: The next new ride coming to Lagoon will be modeled after Formula One racing. It's going to be called J3 Grand Prix, and it's going to be where Jetstar 2 used to be. Park managers say the ride vehicle will be 10 single seats in a row with 2 launch points, 12 airtime experiences, and 3 inversions. J3 Grand Prix is set to open in the 2027 season. Our top national story this hour from ABC News. Sources are now telling ABC News that the Fly Dubai co-pilot, who's accused of stabbing the captain, tried to crash the plane into Tel Aviv's Ben-Gurion Airport. The flight was headed there from Dubai.
7: There's big questions here in Israel over how the suspect, who sources say had previously been flagged as a security risk, ended up as the co-pilot on that Fly Dubai flight bound for Israel. And sources telling us this morning that he was planning to crash the plane here in Tel Aviv.
2: ABC's Tom Sufi Burge reporting. Your money at this moment, the Dow down 40 points on the day. It's less than a tenth of a percent. 51,136 is the current number. NASDAQ up 199 points to 27,389. Coming up, we've got an unusually warm day in the forecast. KSL weather is next. KSL News Time, 931. 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
4: Well, this is northbound Bangor Highway just before 90th South. It looks like it is completely closed right now due to a crash. Those delays are reaching back toward South Jordan Parkway. So you may want to avoid taking Bangor Highway headed up toward West Jordan. It is completely closed, hopefully temporarily. We also still see some pretty heavy delays eastbound I-84 going into Weber Canyon. I'm looking at the power plant, and the stop-and-go traffic starts right there by the power plant, so pretty difficult getting through Weber Canyon, but I-15 running smooth between Ogden and Provo. Dracula is back by popular demand. Don't miss this gothic showstopper performed live with the Ballet West Orchestra, October 23rd through the 31st. Tickets at balletwest.org. Cormac Bone in the KSL Traffic Center.
3: KSL weather, partly cloudy skies on the horizon today. A near record temperature of 87 degrees predicted for the high. The next couple of days also going to be warm. 84 Tuesday, 83 Wednesday. Right now it's already up to 70 degrees in Salt Lake City. I'm Andy Farnsworth, KSL News Radio. 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
5: Inside Sources, the stories that follow you home from work, show up at your kids' school, and land on your kitchen table. Greg and Holly break it down so it makes sense. Here are Greg Skordas and Holly Richardson.
6: Incredibly pervasive. The smartphone has transformed gambling from an occasional activity requiring a trip to a casino, racetrack, or lottery kiosk into an activity available continuously, privately, and almost anywhere.
7: Yeah, it was quite an interesting weekend for members of the Church of Jesus Christ of Latter-day Saints who tuned in or came downtown into Salt Lake City for the church's semi-annual general conference.
8: Leaders spoke of faith and hope, but they got pretty direct with what they considered to be moral issues. In particular, President Deetak Christofferson of the First Presidency of the Church targeted gambling and prediction markets.
7: Yeah, so with more on what President Christofferson said, here's KSL's Maddie Vollmer.
9: Gambling was a focus during Saturday's session, with the leaders of the Church of Jesus Christ of Latter-day Saints warning about how easy it is to place a bet from your phone. President D. Todd Christofferson said gambling is now more accessible than ever. That includes sports betting, online games, and prediction markets.
6: Larger concern is that continuous mobile access can transform occasional entertainment into repeated behavior that displaces saving, increases debt, and creates far-reaching family and social costs.
9: President Christofferson said the church considers gambling morally wrong and warned about the impact it can have on individuals and families. Maddie Vollmer, KSL News.
7: I really thought an interesting quote, and she talked about it a little bit, was this. I mean, this was, he sort of articulated it really well. and he mentioned just a second ago, but let me just read it for you. For us as Latter-day Saints, overarching all other concerns is the fact that gambling is morally wrong. Gambling is built, this is beautiful, gambling is built on the desire to obtain something for nothing. Mm-hmm. Its structure requires that any gain comes at others' expense. It's hard to reconcile that with the commandments to love our neighbor as ourselves.
8: Yeah.
7: I mean, how perfect is that?
8: Yeah.
7: Really, if you're gonna take issue with gambling.
8: He was very, very pointed. And in fact, I just went to search to pull up some articles. Casino.org has an article on his talk because they were, it's like, so does the Associated Press. I mean, his thing went national for sure. But I just thought it was funny that the casinos are like, no. We don't mean you. So he also mentioned in his talk, and not by name, but by story, McKay Coppins for The Atlantic and the piece that he did on his year as a degenerate gambler, right? So he had $10,000 that The Atlantic gave him, and he was supposed to go like see what it did. And I just wanted to share a little bit of what McKay shared at BYU recently, because he said, one of the first things that gambling did to my brain was transform a $20 profit into a hypothetical kitchen renovation, right? So he immediately is like, okay, there's going to be a big payoff. He lost basically all of the $10,000, but he thought there was no harm. He thought it was just fun. He had run it by his bishop before he accepted the assignment, and the bishop said, be careful. And McKay said, it's not going to be an issue for me. And he said, in retrospect, I shouldn't have, because he wanted to keep going. And that's one of the things that it does, is it sucks you in.
7: That's such a compelling story, because people don't recognize certain things like gambling as being as addictive as they are.
8: Yeah.
7: And you go down that rabbit hole. I mean, these prediction markets, let's face it.
8: Yeah.
7: I mean, everybody's said that really well here in Utah. Those are a form of gambling.
8: Yeah.
7: Period. And so, but people are on them all day long.
8: Oh, yeah.
7: I mean, even in the middle of something as simple as a football game, you know, predicting the halftime score or what's going to happen next, or is there going to be a pass or a run?
8: Right.
7: I mean, they're just, and pretty soon, like this, you've got $10,000. You say, well, I'm not going to spend any more than that. You get down to your last dollar, you're like, boy, I almost got it.
8: I think if I could just do one more, I
7: can pull this out and try to get my money back. And then it just gets deeper and deeper.
8: Yeah.
7: I mean, the whole premise of gambling is that somebody's making money off of you.
8: Right.
7: You know what I mean? The house
8: always wins.
7: Right.
8: Yeah.
7: Yes.
8: Look, we have a texter reminds us that one of the things that he said also is President Christofferson. He goes, you can even bet on the second coming. And then he said, where do you go to collect on that?
7: Yeah, really. Seriously. Right.
8: Yeah. Oh, yeah. Look, I have to tell you something that was funny, though, because my daughter came down after this talk was given, and she was laughing. And she said, I was watching bros on TikTok who were placing bets on how many temples would be announced.
7: Oh, my word.
8: And the answer was zero. And we know that President Oaks has changed how temple announcements are made. But I thought she thought it was super funny. And I thought it was funny that they were betting on General Conference while there's a talk being given on betting and prediction markets.
7: That's irony, I guess.
8: Yeah. And look, I've been seeing some numbers about how many people within the church thought it was okay and harmless. And I don't know if they've all changed their minds immediately, but I thought it was really pointed.
7: Yeah. And he didn't limit it to the type of gambling that we typically think. I mean,
8: right.
7: He did talk about, I think there was a direct reference to these prediction markets.
8: Yeah, absolutely. I mean, he named prediction markets directly and sports betting.
7: Yeah, he cited some statistics that show 46% of the world's adults gambled in the last year.
8: Yeah.
7: Whoa.
8: That's so much money, right? It's just so much money. And he labeled his talk OB-wise, right? So, yeah, he said, again, the larger concern is not only the greed that you mentioned, the opportunity cost. But he said this mobile access, it's so easy. You start to lose your savings, you increase your debt, and then you have far reaching family and social costs.
7: Family and social costs. I think that's what people need to think about. That's what people need to hear about. I mean, it's one thing if you're just sitting there in your own room with your own money and you're blowing it all because gambling is really not set.
8: But if you blow it all, then what?
7: But
8: you don't pay your bills.
7: If your family suffers or this society suffers because you can't pay your taxes or your bills, then it becomes a systemic problem. It becomes a much bigger problem than an individual who says, you know, hey, my own free agency, I'm entitled to lose all the money I want. Well, maybe so, but if other people are hurt, you're not. And like he said here, President Christopherson, you only win at someone else's expense. Yeah. I mean, someone loses no matter what.
8: Yeah. Yeah. No such thing as free money. I'll just remind our listeners that before he was called into church service, he was an attorney. He practiced law in D.C. from 75 to 80, including during the trials as during Watergate.
7: Oh.
8: And then he was associate general counsel for Nations Bank Corporation, now Bank of America, before he was called into church service. So he has a very strong legal background. And also now this religious view saying, I don't think you can be any clearer than gambling is morally wrong.
7: Right. Yeah.
8: So, look, I'm going to share more of my thoughts on General Conference, and we'll get some insights from Church News reporter Amy Kobig coming up at 10:35.
7: Yeah, and when we come back on Inside Sources, there were a lot of strong feelings and some angry neighbors in Sandy over the weekend as one of the country's biggest electronic music festivals came to America First Field. We want to have a conversation on the noise complaints that poured into law enforcement and city officials when we come back.
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8: There were a lot of angry people in Sandy this weekend complaining about noise from a music festival held at the America First Field. We've seen people across social media complain about the noise and a lot of other people saying, well, it's to be expected when you live next to a big stadium.
7: I guess I sort of think that, but we want to know what you think. Should there be sound limits from festivals when they're held near homes? We have several open-air sports and music venues in this state that are close to houses. We want to know what you think, what they should do. Text us at 57500.
8: So Sandy Mayor Monica Zoltansky got a lot of complaints sent her way, so she went down to the stadium to check it out.

0: I mean, it's a festival.
1: Yeah. I mean, it's kind of cool. I mean, it's hard to tell the noise from the video that was created here, but it's you know, it's a beautiful outdoor stadium. You know, you've got these lights and all this stuff. But I also think this, I mean, unless you had this established neighborhood and all of a sudden this venue comes up, I mean, if you build a house or you buy a house near a baseball field, you're going to hear...
0: I know.
1: Take me out to the ball game every night.
0: I mean, that's kind of what I think, right? So, look, the mayor even said on Friday, so Friday and Saturday they had it, but they said, she said, Sandy Hotels were at about 90% occupancy all weekend. They're hosting the concert goers. They're having a great experience. And even South Jordan and Draper, they're at 70% occupancy, which is much higher than the weekend would normally do it. But then you have people who complain and like, well, it upsets my dog.
1: Yeah, I guess I don't know where I stand in this because, you know, we like to have these venues. We like to bring people in. I mean, the traffic's a problem, too. The noise is a problem. Maybe people leaving waste around, that type of thing. You know, I could completely understand that. But it kind of goes with the venue. You recognize that when you live or build near a big outdoor venue that there's going to be noise. I mean, I remember as a kid thinking what it must have been like for all those people that live near the drive-in movie theaters, you know,
0: yeah,
1: and the noise and the lights and the cars and that type of thing. But I think you just, that's part of what you bought into. That's part of the environment that you decided to live at.
0: So I think that is the case. So we've got a couple of people. Steve says the problem with the festival this past weekend is the festival was not held inside. It was held in the lot out and back. So no containment. Another texter says it depends on who was there first. So if the people were there first with their houses, then the stadium needs to control it. If the stadium was there first, then too bad. It was like the people who built their houses next to the sriracha plant and then complained about the smell. we have another texter that says, I feel that festivals or stadiums should have a time limit, especially when close to homes, like maybe say you're done by 10 p.m.
1: Yeah, I also wanted to play Mayor Zoltansky's response on Facebook.
2: And I reported about how the sound had carried much further than we expected, how the bass landed in our neighborhoods on Friday night, and I asked them to make some adjustments to the sound system, and they were very, very responsive. And that's the kind of community stewardship and cooperation that I really applaud, and one of the reasons I'm eager to create new cultural opportunities, especially with responsible business partners like this. I want to be Sandy to be a place where people can come together, enjoy great music or create cultural experiences and arts and celebrate a lot of variety and discover all the wonderful things our city has to offer. These events are important to all of us. They bring energy, economic opportunity to Sandy. And as we grow, we need to try new things, but we also need to respect our neighborhoods and our established residents and all the people who call Sandy home.
1: Yeah, you know, there may be some compromise here, but perhaps they could build some of those sound walls, you know, those portable things that you can set up or maybe accommodate the neighbors in some way, mm-hmm. give them free passes or something. I don't know.
0: Let
1: them come in.
0: So we do have a texter that says the sounds are in the range of what we hear daily, except for the deep bass. And then another texter says, one thing to know is the stadium was built right in the middle of existing homes. And this texter lives on 1000 West, directly west of the stadium, and said we could hear the bass thumping and thumping until almost 11 o'clock at night. It did get a little annoying.
1: Yeah. I mean, I like this. Some of these cities, including Sandy, are building these venues to bring... She talks about the economic development, the fact that it's bringing people into the city. That it's,
0: yeah.
1: If you're a restaurant owner in Sandy, you've got to love this. If you have a bar or something like that in Sandy, you've got to appreciate what's going on here, that they're bringing that kind of development in. Or even if you just have a service station, you know, people can get gas or snacks or something like that.
0: We have another texter, and this is an interesting point. This texter says they live on the south side of Liberty Park, and sometimes they can hear the Rice-Eccles Stadium when there's a game or a concert up there. So, you know, look, if you're in Provo, you're gonna hear the Edwards right? Lavelle Edwards Stadium. And not only for football games, but there was the Freedom Festival there. And we went well into the nighttime hours because of the fireworks and things. And it gets plenty loud. So I do think that's interesting. I think it's interesting also to say, look, atmospheric conditions can help carry sound waves further. I mean, I guess I didn't really think about it, but of course that would happen.
1: Sure it can. You know, I mean, if you live up in Weber County and you live near Hill Air Force Base, you see and hear the jets. I mean, they don't fly in the middle of the night typically. But
0: I know. And the Tooele Army Depot, right? We can hear it down in St. George sometimes when they do those detonations. And it's like, all of a sudden the Facebook groups, what is that big boom? It's like, it's Tooele again.
1: Seriously, yeah. No, it goes for a ways. I don't know. I mean, there've got to be some compromise here as you're building these kind of things. The citizens want them. The city leaders want them. It's good for the economy. But at some point, maybe even just a time ordinance that no music after 11 p.m. or something like that.
0: One of the commenters on one of the articles about this said that they could hear it in Magna. It's like, oh, interesting.
1: Wow.
0: Yeah.
1: Yeah. Well, so even if that's the case, you know, like
0: that seems. Yeah. How does that carry that far?
1: Well, I think noise carries in different ways to different areas. I don't know what the answer is. We appreciate our listeners chiming in with their comments and concerns. And it, you know, as other venues like this follow up and are built, maybe there are ways. I mean, somebody's obviously done sound mitigation before the country. There may be ways that we can do that.
0: Well, it reminds me of the conversation that Provo and Orem are having about the amphitheater that is being proposed right for the mouth of the canyon. Yeah. And some of the concerns about it from residents are noise. Well, imagine maybe what that could do if you had bass, I guess. And I don't know that they would do it there at that amphitheater, but maybe that's something that they would consider.
1: Yeah. It's these outdoor arenas. And of course, we don't typically use them in November, December, January, February.
0: That's right. I got a couple more comments I want to read, though. This texter says, I've lived in Sandy for over 35 years. To my knowledge, the homes surrounding the east, west, north, and south of the stadium were built prior to the venue. Can't we all just work together? And then one texter says this, I'd much rather listen to a concert than my ignorant neighbors yapping dogs all day. So fair, right? Fair.
1: There you go. Yeah, if you're going to have something keeping you up at night, it might as well be some music than a dog.
0: So I personally don't go to very loud concerts. I don't actually go to live concerts, generally speaking, but I do have kids who have gone, and I have a son in his, he's 30. I was going to say his early 30s. He's actually exactly 30, and he now has hearing aids. I don't know if they're related to concerts or not, but he's had early hearing loss.
1: This is a dumb question, but America First Field, is that the soccer stadium?
0: Yeah.
1: Okay. Uh-huh. Yeah, it's been there forever. And the soccer games have got to bring in a lot.
0: Especially what they have Messi there not that long ago. Yeah, bring in a lot of stuff. All right, look, that was a fun conversation, and I just think it's interesting that people are complaining about the noise. And I get it, and also it's okay.
1: Right.
0: For me. In our next hour, we're going to talk about second chances for people leaving jail or prison. We're going to talk more about General Conference and the calls for respect from church leaders. And we're also going to talk about how we can honor and celebrate Be Nice Day. That's all coming up in the 10 o'clock hour right here on Inside Sources.

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1: 10 o'clock at KSL News Radio. I'm Andy Farnsworth. KSL's top story this hour. Today is the start of a new term for the U.S. Supreme Court. KSL News Radio's Adam Small is taking a look at some of the big cases on the docket.
2: The nation's highest court is set to rule on a number of cases dealing with issues like immigration, religion, gun rights, and rights for transgender inmates and children. One case they're set to rule on this term could very well decide whether state or local governments can implement bans on semi-automatic rifles like AR-15s, and another case deals with the issue of whether states can withhold funding from religious preschools if the schools refuse to take in kids from LGBTQ households. The justices are also set to rule on two key immigration cases. One deals with whether the Trump administration can continue detaining immigrants without bond in mass numbers. The other case will decide whether they can keep deporting immigrants to countries they're not originally from. Adam Small, KSL News Radio.
1: The Utah Mammoth suffered their first loss of the season after starting out 2-0. The Mammoth were all tied up with the New York Rangers entering the final period of last night's game, but then Utah surrendered three goals in the final period and lost 4-2. The Mammoth are set to continue their road trip in New Jersey tomorrow night. They won't be at the Delta Center again until next Tuesday. Our top national story this hour from ABC News. The man formerly known as Prince Andrew is suing his local police department over his arrest related to the Jeffrey Epstein case.
3: Attorneys for Andrew Mountbatten-Windsor are questioning how the evidence seized during raids on his homes 8 months ago was obtained. They've lodged a judicial review as to whether the search warrants issued were legal. Back in February, Andrew was detained and his homes in Royal Lodge in Windsor and the Sandringham Estate in Norfolk were searched. Boxes of evidence were carted away, all of it believed related to the former Duke of York's longstanding friendship with convicted sex offender Jeffrey Epstein. Sherry Preston, ABC News.
1: 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The NASDAQ headed toward a new record high. Right now it's up 203 points to 27,393. Coming up, if it feels extra warm today, it's because it is. KSL Weather's next. 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
10: That crash that was on Bangor Highway has cleared off the road, so it's only slow in the usual spots, both directions of the 201 freeway in Magna. Some light congestion, especially at 8000 West. And still Weber Canyon eastbound I-84, pretty slow in that construction zone where it's only one lane. Looking for a new ride? 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Cormac Bone in the KSL Traffic Center.
1: KSL weather forecast, partly cloudy skies on the horizon today. A near record high, though, of 87 degrees. In fact, we're not seeing a forecasted high lower than 80 until Sunday, which means it's going to be a beautiful week. Right now, it's 73 degrees in Salt Lake City. 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
0: Inside Sources, your inside track to the people and the stories shaping life in Utah. Holly brings the policy. Greg brings the law. Together, they bring it home. Here are Holly Richardson and Greg Skordas.
11: All right, this is a good story, Holly. I love this one, and so it needs our attention, and it's also needed with our criminal justice system. It deals with both reducing recidivism and improving our state's economy.
12: So today, the Department of Corrections is holding a career fair for people who are seeking a second chance. Organizers say they're bringing together motivated job seekers who are leaving the justice system with employers who are seeking reliable workers.
11: Yeah, this is another stat. Utah currently has more than 6,000 individuals incarcerated in our prisons, and the Utah Department of Corrections releases about 50 to 60 of those people a week.
12: Wow.
11: So they're supervising 16,000. They're currently on what they call probation or parole, and these people need jobs, and that process isn't always really easy. So we are joined this morning by Armando Mercado. He's the Director of Strategic Initiatives for the Utah Department of Corrections. Armando, thanks for joining us.
13: Yes, thank you so much for having us.
12: It sounds like it is hopping where you are.
13: It is. We're having a busy morning, and we're excited to have all of our participants and employers here.
11: So tell us about the career fair, what it is, and who's invited, and who's there as vendors.
13: Absolutely. So the job seekers at this fair are people who are currently on probation or parole here in Utah. So they are men and women who have served their sentences or are completing supervision in the community, and they're ready to work. So many are coming straight from our community correctional centers, and some have already completed job training while incarcerated at the Utah Department of Corrections. So things like heavy equipment, mining, safety certifications, construction trades, those are all here with us today, and we also have those same employers here. So, we talked a little bit. As for scale, Utah releases roughly 4,000 to 5,000 people from prison each year, and adult probation and parole supervises about 16,000 of those in the community on any given day.
12: That's really a lot. So, I want to ask you, what is the response that you hear from employers who hire people who have come out of the correctional system?
13: Yeah, so honestly, in a lot of ways, many of these people at this fair have completed vocational programs and earned certifications, and they've held work assignments while incarcerated. So some of these employers will use a standard probationary period just as they would with any new hire in the community, and we think that's fair.
11: Where are you? Are you up at Ogden's APMP office?
13: Yes, we're currently at the Ogden Regional APMP office.
11: Does that mean you're going to have other regional ones of these events?
13: That's correct. So we host these every quarter throughout the state. We try to move the fair around so we can touch different populations within our state and make it easily accessible for individuals and employers who are needing to hire in those different areas.
11: It does seem, because we've had some guests on our show, that there are a lot of needs for people in the skilled trades, welding, plumbing, electricians, things like that. And I know those take some level of training, especially to get apprenticeships and that type of thing. But have you got some employers in those kind of fields that are there?
13: We do. It's really a wide range. We try to make it that way on purpose. We see especially strong participation from employers within construction, excavation, manufacturing, and steel fabrication, including transportation and skilled trades. These are trades and apprenticeships that we currently also teach individuals while they're incarcerated, and they're partners we have hired with already previously as well.
12: So for the people who are looking for employment, what can they expect today? Is this part of a long process, or what does that look like for them?
13: No, so actually we try to market these job fairs well in advance. So we know about them about a month in advance where they'll be.

0: this thing coming up, you might want to take advantage of it?
1: That's correct. For those on probation living in the community, that's exactly how they were notified. We also posted on our website, and then for those living as residents in our community correctional centers, we market it through posters and placards and also through their caseworkers.
0: All right. Well, thank you for joining us, and we'll follow up when you have other regional ones around.
1: Wonderful. Thank you so much.
2: Yeah, thank you.
0: You know, Holly, I can't tell you how important this is, because one of the problems that you have with the whole revolving door process, the problem that we have with the correctional system, is that we incarcerate people and we don't give them skills. I mean, they come out with the same skills they had going in, which are nothing. Right. They're good at, you know, committing crime or something like that. So what she talked about was there are some things available to inmates who are incarcerated. They can learn trades. They can learn how to weld. They can learn how to build. They can learn certain processes so that when they get out, they're much more employable, because let's face it, a lot of people commit crime for financial reasons. And if they can't get a job and they've got to feed their family, they're going to steal. But if they have a good job, you know what I mean?
2: We've talked with some of the education providers, too, about some of the programs that are offered within correctional facilities. So I think that this, of course, is following. If you're going to get training while you're incarcerated, then hopefully you're going to get employment when you get out, right? So it's a good program. We didn't have an opportunity to ask, but how many employers are there? I would be interested to find out that information too.
0: Yeah, I mean, just from the room behind her, it looked like there were numerous desks set up, and there was a lot of
2: buzz.
0: Hard to hear her because there was so much talking going on.
3: Yeah,
0: and that was Ogden, which isn't obviously our biggest AP&P office by any means. They're sorted by district, and so that's the second
2: AP&P.
0: District. Yeah, adult probation and parole.
2: Okay,
0: I'm sorry. Yeah,
2: that's
0: because that's who's there. Probationers and parolees, they're looking for work, and sometimes it's a condition, almost always.
2: Oh yeah,
0: it's a condition of your probation or parole that you maintain full time employment or school or some equivalence, that you be doing something.
2: Well, you know who maybe could use it but probably isn't there?
0: Who?
2: Douglas Carter. Right? Because he's not on parole.
0: Right.
2: Or probation.
0: Yeah.
2: So that's an interesting thing. But yeah, no,
0: I think he would qualify, though. He's pretrial release. You know, he's in the system. But
2: he's also 71.
0: Yeah, right. But people like that, I mean, they come out of prison. And I mean, that's an extreme example. But even if somebody's just been in prison for 2 years, it's hard to assimilate. It's hard to just say, okay, I'm ready to go get a job.
2: Yeah.
0: Because what have you been doing?
2: Yeah.
0: Well, I've been studying plumbing in prison. Well, great.
2: Right.
0: Let's go hook you up. Let's go find a job. Because as we know, it's hard for some employers to fill those positions.
2: Yeah.
0: So this is a good pool of people who are highly motivated.
2: Highly motivated.
0: I mean, they want to, what do? Get a job full time or go back to prison? I'll take the job.
2: Yeah.
0: I don't care what it pays or what they're going to go work. And some of them are just at a point, Holly, where they're looking and saying, I'm going to get a job and I'm going to find a way to increase my, what I'm doing.
2: Well, and we've even been able to carry, I think, a little bit of the graduation ceremonies, or at least talk about them, for the graduation ceremonies that they had with, I know Ensign College has done it. I know SLIC has done it. So they've got programs within facilities, correctional facilities. Yeah.
0: Well, I want to continue this conversation. So when we come back, we're going to hear from an employer who is attending today's fair to find out why they're interested in hiring someone with a criminal past and how they think second chances help our communities. Stay with us.
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2: Okay, I want to stay on this subject a little bit, Holly, because this is something that's near and dear to me, working in the criminal justice system for 40 years and recognizing the problems that we have with the prison system in that it does a great job of keeping people from trouble while they're incarcerated, but not necessarily a great job of preventing them from going back into the system later on. So things that we can do to stop that recidivism, because let's face it, 98% of the people that are currently incarcerated are going to be on the street someday. what are we going to do with them?
16: Right.
2: That's always the tough question.
16: Well, and I think it's always part of the question about how do you get education and give people the skills they need to reenter, right, society. So we talked with, Armanda, I know from Corrections. Was she from Corrections?
2: Yes, yeah, she was with the Department of Corrections.
16: Well, now we're going to talk with Angela Johnson from Interstate Roofing, who is there as an employer. So thanks for joining us, Angela.
19: Of course. I'm happy to be here.
2: Tell us why you're there. Tell us what Interstate Gains and what you personally you're doing there.
19: We are here to be able to find people as project managers to work at Interstate Roofing and help them change their generational cycles. And what I mean by that is this is a job that takes a lot of grit and it takes a lot of tenacity. And I've been recruiting for Interstate Roofing since June, and the people that I've been finding, the best people that have been sticking actually have been people that have incarcerated lived experience. And yeah,
16: I just want to ask, why do you think that is?
19: Why do I think that kind of personality is
16: sticks with it?
19: What we need?
16: Yeah.
19: Because they've been through so much. They've been through so much, and they also are underestimated, and they want to be able to prove to the world that they can do it and that they can be successful in a professional setting.
2: Angela, we had heard that you had previously, or maybe even currently, volunteer at the prison. Did that give you some notion for this population and this group of people and get some appreciation for what they need? Because we all know they're coming out eventually.
19: Yes, I worked at an entrepreneurship program for about 2 years where I would go in about 2 days a week. I worked with some of the men at USCF and then also some of the women. And it was a 7-month program. So I was working with them very closely. And I, for the first time, got to see what prison really looks like and what the people that are inside really looks like. And they work so hard and they do so much, but we don't give them the credit for that. And so I am here with Interstate Roofing to show people that they can kind of work towards positivity and use some of that hard work and determination that they learned in prison to be able to stay out of prison and to be able to change those cycles. Because so many of these people, their parents, their grandparents have been in prison. And so we want to be able to get them to start to believe in themselves. And Interstate Roofing is a really big piece of that right now.
16: So are you busy today? Do you have a lot of people stopping by?
19: Yes, I have been nonstop talking. They came over and offered me water. I probably have 3 or 4 candidates talking to me at one time, and I'm getting so many resumes. And the one question that people ask me is, well, why would you guys hire me?
2: Yeah.
19: And I always give them the answer of, because we believe in you. I don't care what those tags are that you've had in your past. You are now out of prison or you're out of jail. Let's see what you can do out here. And we want to provide you as many tools as possible in order to do that.
2: You know, based on your experience, Angela, at working at the prison and just being running at the interstate, what are you looking for? What kind of person would really fit your bill there?
19: We're looking for people that want to learn. We're looking for people that information will stick with them, and someone that's not afraid to get up on a roof, because we do get up and we do inspections as well. But most importantly, someone that is willing to learn and learn something that they've never maybe done before. But we also do take people that have been in construction, that have been in roofing, that have been in production and sales. That's okay too. And so we have a pretty broad pool of candidates that we're looking at. But there's definitely certain people that when I'm talking to them, it's like, you would be perfect. You would be perfect. And a lot of these people are coming from justice impacted experiences.
16: So, Angela, I just want to share, we have a text message from somebody who's listening, and they said that they had been incarcerated 6 years in federal prison, and they're now working in a professional setting. And they say, I will tell you what drives people like me to work so hard is we know we have something to prove. Is that what you're seeing and hearing?
19: Yeah, 100%. I do want to share, actually, with that. There's someone that works with us currently. He had, I think his girlfriend had found me on social media and was like, my boyfriend is still in Davis County and he would love to interview with you. And so I gave him my number and said, all right, let's give it a try. And so I interviewed someone in jail.
16: Oh, wow.
19: He came out beginning of August and he is one of our top guys right now.
16: Wow.
19: He has, I've never seen someone with the ability to be able to talk to homeowners and be able to help them feel at ease with getting a new roof than he has. And looking at people, when we just look at them face value and say, oh, they couldn't do it. They can't do this. They did time. They were just in jail. They can't do it. That's the wrong frame of mind.
16: Yeah.
19: We need to look at the person actually inside and what they have truly learned within incarceration. That's the point of it.
20: What other kinds of employers are there? Mostly trades?
19: There are some trades. I think it looks like there's some food places as well. And then we have fast signs behind me as well. But quite a few trades. I think Stadler's also here.
20: And then when someone comes in and visits with you, you have applications there. They can fill it out. You can get in touch with them. You can start working with them and try to assimilate them into Interstate and or whatever other businesses are there.
19: Yes, we work with them immediately. I want to be able to really go off of that motivation that they have coming into a job fair, because it's not like it's easy for them to do. And so I contact them within 1 to 2 days and then get them into our office to talk to our general manager within usually a week or less, because waiting is so hard. A lot of these folks have been waiting for years for this opportunity. And so I want to be able to jump on that and get them going and get their life changed.
16: I was struck by what you said a little bit earlier, is that it sounded like you were saying they don't need any previous experience. Like they don't have to have received training while they were incarcerated to be able to be hired by you.
19: No, they do not. So I kind of do this in two pieces. So we actually are working on an in prison and also in jail class where we are going to teach those different skills inside. But then we also teach them outside too. And they're of course easier to teach outside because we can actually get up on a roof and show them what they need to be identifying and show them how to deal with different issues that they might see out in the field, but it's definitely something that can also be taught in the classroom. So yes, and then also we're definitely looking at some things for the future that's coming up pretty quickly.
16: That's awesome.
20: All right, we'll let you get back to work. It sounds like there's a lot of bustle going there. Thanks for taking some time with us, Angela. It was Angela Johnson from Interstate Roofing. This is exciting to me. This is really exciting. And we deal with the drug court population. We just, the same thing. Great job in court. Things that they're doing are great. Back out on the street. Now what do they do? How do they make money if they've been selling drugs? You know what I mean? That's been their source of income.
16: Right.
20: And how do you make up for that? And a good job, a good paying job, and not even the money, but sometimes it's just the prestige, just the ability to tell your family, hey, I'm going to work today.
16: Yeah.
20: You know, I've got some money. I'm going to get some money. I'm going to start working toward a leadership job or trying to get some benefits for the family, trying to get something steady so that we can rent an apartment or buy a house or buy a car or something like that.
16: Right. Well, it was a really great conversation. I really appreciate the people who joined us. Coming up on Inside Sources, I want to revisit General Conference and talk a little bit more about the messages that came from leaders of The Church of Jesus Christ of Latter-day Saints. We're going to talk with Amy Cobade from The Church News after this.
21: 10:30 at KSL News Radio. I'm Andy Farnsworth. KSL's top story this hour, The Church of Jesus Christ of Latter-day Saints warned against online gambling in messages from church leaders during this weekend's General Conference. KSL TV's Maddie Vollmer has the story.
0: Gambling was a focus during Saturday's session, with the leaders of The Church of Jesus Christ of Latter-day Saints warning about how easy it is to place a bet from your phone. President D. Todd Christofferson said gambling is now more accessible than ever. That includes sports betting, online games, and prediction markets.
1: Larger concern is that continuous mobile access can transform occasional entertainment into repeated behavior that displaces saving, increases debt, and creates far-reaching family and social costs.
0: Christofferson said the church considers gambling morally wrong and warned about the impact it can have on individuals and families. Maddie Vollmer, KSL News.
21: 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Americans are embracing the good old bicycle in some places more than others.
22: The top cities in America for biking are as diverse as America itself. Number one, New York City. That's understandable. Then Boise, Idaho. Then New Orleans, Jersey City, and fifth, Irvine, California. The transportation company Streetlight says the least biking is done in Texas cities and also in Las Vegas. On average, it says we Americans bike 23 miles a year. Wayne Cabot, ABC News.
21: Your money at this moment, the Dow is up now in the positive, 46 points on the day to 51,221. The NASDAQ up 0.75%, 208 points to 27,399. Coming up, we've got an unusually warm day in the forecast. 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
4: 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Big on business, including sweep account. Love where you bank. Here's Cormac Bone.
5: We had some pretty hefty delays northbound I-15 near Main Street in Lehigh. They've already eased out, so maybe it was just some debris in the road. Northbound I-15 also a little slow approaching 13th South in Salt Lake, but otherwise not seeing any delays on I-15 through Weber and Davis counties. And I-84 through Weber Canyon has eased up quite a bit, still maybe a little slow as you approach the rest area. Did the hailstorm damage your roof? 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Cormac Bone in the KSL Traffic Center.
4: KSL weather forecast, partly cloudy skies today with a near record high of 87 degrees predicted. We're going to be in the 80s all the way through Saturday before we see some rain come in and some lower temperatures by Sunday. But right now it's 75 degrees and fair in Salt Lake City. 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
6: Inside Sources, a former lawmaker, a veteran attorney, and zero talking points. Greg and Holly find out what's really going on and what it means for you. Here are Greg Skordas and Holly Richardson.
16: So in the last hour, we spoke about President D. Todd Christofferson's remarks on gambling for the just recently in general conference, right? I just jumped ahead of you, and I'm really sorry.
20: That's okay. There was a lot that went on in general conference this weekend. Leaders of the Church of Jesus Christ of Latter-day Saints addressed millions of church members around the world. You know, I actually had some people that listened to it on KSL Radio and heard our special on Saturday at noon. It was fun.
16: Yeah. Look, I have to say there were a couple of themes that stood out to me, and I think it's different for everybody. So it's always interesting to hear what people heard. I heard several talks about grieving and the grief process, right? And being able to go through hard things. I thought those were particularly poignant. And I wondered if I had heard more of those when I was going through some of my early deep grief, if I maybe would have had a different response. But I do have to say one that stood out to me is Elder Patrick Kieron, just because he was funny. He said he recently had a conversation with President Uchtdorf, who, of course, was a pilot for Lufthansa and captain. And he said that President Uchtdorf said to him, "Well, your talks have been okay, but there's not enough aviation in them." And then he said, "So here's some aviation." And then he talked about lift. And it was so fun.
20: Good for him. It was, you know, boy, the speakers were just coming.
16: Yeah.
20: And it was great. You know, we talked about the gambling one earlier because that was especially interesting to me. But there's just so much more that was covered, so many more topics.
16: There were. And we're going to talk with Amy Kobabe right now. She's a church news reporter who covers conference. I'm sure it was a very busy weekend. Thanks for joining us, Amy.
7: It was a very busy weekend. Thanks so much for the invitation.
16: Yeah. I wonder if you can start just by telling us from your perspective, was there anything that really stood out to you?
7: You know, I really love that you brought up Elder Kieron's talk. That one really stood out to me too. I think the visual of he talked about not having an engine and flying in a glider is what they're called.
16: Yeah.
7: And the lift that comes from air and being able to rely on that. And he related that to being able to rely on Jesus Christ to lift, and shared some of the scriptural accounts that show the Savior lifting people from despair. And I also really loved Elder Kevin J. Hathaway. He's a new General Authority 70 who was just sustained last April, so 6 months ago. A lot of the 70 that were speaking in this conference were sustained just in April, so we can get to know them and hear their testimonies of the Savior. But he talked about turning to Heavenly Father and Jesus Christ, kind of relating that to Joseph Smith's cry in Liberty Jail, "Oh God, where art thou?" And trusting in the deliverance that is available, that it will come. And it's so interesting, Holly, as you said, that sometimes it would be a topic that I wouldn't be expecting, like, "Oh, this is what I was waiting for," but it would impact me and I would feel you know, just like, oh, that's something I needed to hear. And that's a topic that was personal to me. And I think that is for millions of people around the world experienced that this weekend.
20: Amy, you were able to write an article that was really good about Elder Quitnell Cook's presentation, Integrity and Virtue Lead to Happiness. Tell us about that.
7: Yeah, so that's the title of his talk. Really interesting. He related it back to just saying the relationship between virtue and happiness is real, that there is happiness available when one lives a virtuous life. He talked about the founders, actually, of the United States. So this is America 250 this year that we're celebrating that anniversary. But he says that the founders understood when they wrote life, liberty, and happiness, that is offered to people, that is available to those who live virtuous lives, that virtue is kind of a predecessor to happiness in life. And he also said the Lord wants us to experience the joy of a virtuous life, that he provides many physical, beautiful gifts that come, and that the ultimate reward of integrity and virtue is the constant companionship of the Holy Ghost. He also spoke about repentance, that was a part of that kind of living virtuous, is acknowledging, hey, I've messed up, or hey, I need to fix some things, and told a beautiful story of a man. He served, Elder Cook served his mission in England, and he told the story of a man who, when he learned about repentance, said it felt like when he returned home, he was in the military, and when he returned home and landed again in his home country, island country, he felt just so much joy to be at home that he fell on his knees and was overcome with joy. And so when that man was baptized, he said it felt the same, that was just so much joy that he could be forgiven and repent of some past mistakes that he had made.
16: Amy, we only have a couple of minutes left, but I wonder if you could touch on what President Dallin H. Oakes spoke as the leader of the worldwide religion.
7: Yes, he said that Jesus Christ's gospel is for all, that his grace is for all. He said that this is the church of Jesus Christ, that the truths of the restored gospel are available within the Church of Jesus Christ of Latter-day Saints. And he also talked about a little bit of unity in that, you know, he, in his previous General Conference address, and then even also at the National Cathedral just last month, spoke about unity for all. And some of those kinds of similar themes were here in his message to the world. But I think one of the most powerful statements that he said, let me pull it up so I don't mess up the quote here, but he said, there it is, "We all have present or future concerns or struggles we are trying to overcome. Whatever they are, the way to overcome them is to get closer to our Savior, Jesus Christ." And I think that summarizes really his message, is that as you come to Jesus Christ, those challenges and everything that we're facing in life can be overcome.
20: All right, Amy, thanks for joining us. That was Amy Kobeg, a church news reporter, joining us live on AirLink. You know, I do think that President Oakes just has so much momentum right now, so mm-hmm. much, you know, internationally, based on some of the things that he said at the at the National Cathedral just a couple of weeks ago. And so when he takes the podium, I mean, people sit back and go, here we go.
16: When he talks, people listen.
20: Yeah, right. Yeah, seriously.
16: Yeah, look, there were also a number of talks that referenced his call to be peacemakers, his and President Nelson. So there was a lot of reiteration of that too, as people, you know, kind of wove their way through the four different sessions of conference.
20: Yeah, it seemed like a very, very positive, upbeat conference. I mean, they always are, but it had a good message for everyone. Well, speaking of that, let's be nice. Today is Be Nice Day. Apparently, you found that. I don't know how you find these things, but
16: nationaltoday.com.
20: Be Nice Day. So that sounds good and all, but what can we do to actually promote kindness? We'll talk to our friends at One Kind Act a Day when we come back.
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0: Inside Sources, where the news meets your neighborhood. Here's Holly and Greg on KSL News Radio. 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
16: All right, look, I think Mr. Rogers said it best. There are three ways to ultimate success. The first way is to be kind. The second way is to be kind. The third way is to be kind.
20: And the fourth way is to get your board to work
16: on
20: a Monday morning. But today is actually Be Nice Day, since you found that. It's a day to set aside, really promote this idea of kindness.
16: And look, there's a lot of days, and so we were talking with our guest just before we started. There's a Random Act of Kindness Day, and there's a Be Nice Day, and a Be Kind Day. And so it's fine, it's good, and I think every day like that should be celebrated. So because I think we need more kindness in our lives and our society.
20: Yeah, so we have a special guest in studio today, which is nice. Mason, thanks for joining us. This is Mason Bennett, Executive Director of One Kind Act a Day. Thanks for being with us.
1: Thanks for having me today. I appreciate it.
20: Hey, I want to start with something that may be off topic a little bit, but I'm interested in a piece that you wrote.
1: Okay,
20: Op-ed piece. A lack of literacy leads to a lack of empathy and how adults can help. Mm-hmm. Just tell us what you were thinking when you sat down and penned that.
1: So a lot of it actually comes from one of the lessons that we teach out of the prison with our Kindness Matters class we teach out of the prison. And it comes from this idea that reading inspires empathy. There's a really great quote by Chris Vadel where he calls books engines for empathy. Mm. And as we read, you know, we learn new viewpoints. We are challenged in other ways. It's a nice, safe place to get that, to do that as well. You know, a book's not going to make fun of you for not understanding an idea right away. And so reading can really teach us a lot about empathy. And so I had been thinking a lot about it, given the recent report about literacy rates in Utah. And I think it was somewhere around 48% of third graders weren't reading at their grade level. Mm-hmm. And it worried me because if kids aren't reading books enough, you know, it made me worried about how they might not be using books as a learning tool for empathy and what that might mean for society as these kids grow up, for their parents. And with all of our programs and everything we run, the thing that we find the most is if we want to encourage a behavior in a child, we need to model that behavior ourselves, so with kindness especially. And so I thought if we want to get our kids to read a little bit more, there's great programs and a lot of really awesome things happening already. Yeah. But we shouldn't forget ourselves, you know, and we need to emulate being a good reader for our kids as well.
16: Yeah, that's really interesting. So we've talked on the show a number of times about how reading has changed, mm-hmm. how we consume information has changed. And I noticed even in my own seventh grader, when she was, even just a few years ago, when she was maybe in first grade, she read physical books a lot. Mm-hmm. Now she doesn't very much anymore. And so we're trying to get back to, hey, you got to sit down with an actual book, right? Not a Chromebook, not a Kindle book, but a book, and read. So look, I showed up in clothing for the day. So
1: I love it.
16: It is One Kind Act today from your conference that you held earlier this year. But I wondered if you could talk just briefly about some of the benefits of being kind. And it's, I guess some people are like, well, you know, that's just a way of, you know, being passive aggressive. It's not. And I wonder if you can talk to us about that.
1: No, being kind is really important for us. It's who we are as human beings. The founder of our organization, Mr. Khosrow Simnani, One Kind Act Today is fully funded and founded through the Simnani Family Foundation. And I remember having a lot of conversations with him early on. And we used to say, you know, if we can get kindness to become second nature to people, we've won, mm-hmm. we've done it. And as we've read more and we've learned more and we've talked more about it, we realize that kindness isn't our second nature. Kindness is our first nature as human beings. We're social, communal creatures, and we need to get along with one another. And if we can't be kind, mm-hmm. we're not going to succeed as a society. And so kindness is our first nature. And we learn, you know, other maybe worse habits as a second nature as life, you know, does things to us. But since it's our first nature, it's good for us. The human organism reacts positively to kindness. We get more endorphins. It helps us feel happier. Not only doing acts of kindness or receiving acts of kindness, but there's really great research that's showing that even seeing somebody else do an act of kindness makes you feel happier, and participants reported feeling less depression. And so I thought that's a great, you know, reminder for the people we surround ourselves with. Even if we just see them being kind, it helps us.
20: I remember Mason as a young man in the Scouts. They had a slogan, do a good turn daily.
1: Yeah.
20: And so I think about one kind act a day. Tell us what that, I mean, I know that there's no limit to what one kind act or a good turn is, but what is, how do you portray that to people? Like, for example, you're out at the prison teaching.
1: Yeah.
20: You know, how do you get that message across?
1: That's a great question. I'm glad you bring that up. Me and my mom are Eagle Scouts together, you know.
20: There you go.
16: Yeah, exactly. Yes, hello.
20: Thanks, Mom.
16: Been there, done that, yeah.
1: I love the program and do a good turn daily. And, you know, the idea of one kind act a day, it's about that consistency. And it's not 365 kind acts once a year. It's a daily effort. And I get asked a lot, actually, you know, well, what is a kind act? And I feel like as humans, we instinctually know it when we do it, when we feel it, when we see it. Out of the prison, we have these cards. They say, caught being kind. And the inmate students, they carry them around. And when they see something positive, they stop, celebrate, and recognize that. And they hand out a card to another inmate. And when they earn enough, we send a letter out to their family saying they've been recognized by their peers for being kind. And I got a question one time. The back of the card has a spot for their name, the name of who they're giving it to. Mm-hmm. And one time they said, why is there no spot for what they did, the kind act.
20: Yeah.
1: And I said, well, there's room in case you want to write it, but I never wanted to feel like you had to qualify what it was. Mm-hmm. You know, if you were there in that moment and you wanted to celebrate something mm-hmm. that somebody had done, something mm-hmm. nice, something kind, I didn't want you to feel like you had to justify it. We know what it is. We know what kindness is. And so when people ask me, well, what is a kind act? I say, well, I don't want to tell you that. I feel like you know it.
20: Right.
1: It's the thing we learn in kindergarten.
16: Yeah.
1: You know, and that's instinctual, like I said, in all of us. Yeah. So we just know it when it happens.
16: And I think we can bring it out in our families. In fact, we have a texter that just weighed in on your recent op-ed, but they said that their first grader was so excited when he was able to get books from the school library and then said this, we try so hard to instill the love of books and to be kind to the books. Absolutely. Oh my gosh. I've seen people not be kind to books, right? So I wanted to ask you if, in your own family, I'm going to put you on the spot.
1: Yeah.
16: Do you have a culture of kindness where maybe your family talks about it every day, or do you have an expectation that your kids are going to do something every day?
1: Yeah. So we try to do the same. We have a coin we pass around in our family for calling out kind acts that happen. And a really great thing at the dinner table is we try and ask our kids, what's something kind you did today? What's something kind that happened to you? And it's always fun to hear the responses, you know, something about recess or something their teacher did. And one day one of my kids called me on the spot. They usually ask me, but I didn't have a good response that day. He said, well, what's something kind you did today? I thought, you know, it was a really busy day. I just answered a lot of emails, and it called me out on it. You know, I thought, I got to be intentional.
20: Yeah, that's
1: I didn't really talk to a lot of people in person, but I thought, you know, I responded to some emails, so that's good. And I did it in a kind way, but I tried to have a little more effort through the rest of the day. So it's just good to get those reminders and have those conversations with your kids. Yeah.
20: It's also good, isn't it, to have that conversation, to know at the end of the day, now you do, that you might get called to ask to respond
16: what'd
20: to what
16: do?
20: Kind act. Yeah, what did you do? So that during the day, you're thinking, you know, there's a situation going on. What can I do that would be, what would be a kind act, how I could respond to this situation?
1: Yeah, keep it more top of mind. Yeah, I love that.
20: Because there really aren't any limits to it. I mean, you can respond in a kind way to virtually everything that's coming your way.
1: Exactly, yeah. Yeah.
16: Well, I just want to thank you again for joining us. And I want to thank you for the effort to bring attention to doing one kind act a day. I think it's important. And we were visiting just before we started, and I asked you about the holiday season because, in spite of Greg's grumbling, we're in it. And it's a time. Humble. It's a time where I think people are even more focused on acts of kindness. And so I appreciate your work.
1: Well, thank you. I'm glad to be able to do it, and glad for the Simnoni Family Foundation for this kind of PSA, this public service announcement of kindness they put forward with this. So thank you.
20: It's important what you do. It really is. And so keep it up. Really.
1: Appreciate that.
20: Seriously. And your next kind act could be to get me a t-shirt like Holly's.
1: Get you one for sure.
16: All right. That was Mason Bennett, Executive Director of One Kind Act Today, in studio with us today. And in the next hour of Inside Sources, we've got our AI files coming on. We should just accept the bad things AI is going to do, right? That's what one of the big AI leaders is saying. I don't know if I can get on board with that. Also, more people are using AI as their lawyer. What could go wrong with that? Stay with us for more.

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1: It's 11 o'clock at KSL News Radio. I'm Cameron Elliott. KSL's top national story this hour from ABC News. Former White House Speaker Dennis Hastert has died at the age of 84. ABC's Sherry Preston has more on his career, which ended in scandal.
2: Dennis Hastert was the longest-serving Republican speaker, leading the House from 1999 until 2007 when the Democrats took control. What happened after that, however, is what most people remember about him. In 2015, Hastert was accused of evading banking regulations as a part of a plan to pay hush money to conceal what was later described as the sexual abuse of teenage boys on the wrestling team in Yorkville, Illinois, where Hastert had been a high school coach. He served time in prison for bank fraud, later admitting mistreating some of his athletes, but never referring directly to sexual abuse. Sherry Preston, ABC News.
1: Taking a look at local news, the Northview Fire Department is on the scene of a house fire that appears to have destroyed a garage in North Ogden. It's unclear how much of the rest of the house was damaged. It happened near 1100 East and 2925 North. We have a crew on the scene right now gathering details. In lighter news, the 196th semi-annual general conference of the Church of Jesus Christ of Latter-day Saints took place over the weekend. KSL News Radio's Spencer Mahan was out speaking with conference goers.
3: Far and away, many church members wanted to hear from all general authorities of the church. Some wanted to hear from their favorite apostle, while others wanted to hear from the president, Dallin H. Oaks. Church members were also excited to hear the music provided throughout General Conference. This is the last General Conference before the church celebrates the public open house of the Salt Lake Temple.
1: The Salt Lake Temple open house runs from April 5th to October 1st. Taking a look at your money at this moment, the markets are in good shape today. The Dow Jones is up 70 points. That's 0.1%. The S&P up 47.6%. The NASDAQ is up 230 points. That is 0.85%. And oil is down $1 a barrel. We're nearly over the $90 mark. It is at $90.06 a barrel. Coming up, I would venture to say it's going to be hot today. KSL weather is next. KSL News time, 11:02.
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1: 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Here's Ricky Meese.
17: Nice and quiet drive along the Valley freeways. No problems reported in Salt Lake County. But if you happen to be traveling eastbound I-84, going from Weber Canyon into Morgan County, you could run into some road work, which is causing some possible intermittent delays. And that's just after the mouth of the canyon from the power plant over to the rest area. 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Ricky Meese in the KSL Traffic Center.
1: Today, the high is going to reach a searing 87 before it drops to the mid-80s through the rest of the week. And then it's going to fall again to 72 on Sunday with a 40% chance of rain. Right now, though, it is 78 degrees and partly cloudy here in downtown Salt Lake City. 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
18: 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Here are Holly Richardson and Greg Skordas. Who's doing the thinking? You or the algorithm? It's time for the Inside Sources AI Files.
19: Trust us on this. We'll figure it out. And don't worry about the mistakes. It'll be okay. That's the message that's coming from the CEO of OpenAI, who says the world should just accept that some bad things are happening for the benefits of AI.
20: Sure. Like the destruction of all humankind in the next decade.
19: Yeah.
20: Okay, maybe even if it's not that serious. It's still like it's just a weird flex that somebody would say that, I think.
19: Oh, yeah. Well, this is a great technology, but there's going to be some bad things come out of it.
20: And, just trust us.
19: Yeah.
20: It's like, yeah, no, we're not going to go down that path. So I just think it's interesting. It's like there's always AI news now that's coming out. And it was Sam Altman is just like, you know, look, that is just what we're facing now. So get used to it.
19: I think trust is the operative word when it comes to AI, because what can you see or perceive or read and believe that it came from one source when in fact it came from AI? I mean, I saw something this weekend that someone was on the verge of getting an award for a book or a paper or something they wrote, and then
20: they didn't write it.
19: Did the checking, and it was AI.
20: How did they find that out?
19: I don't know. I don't know how they did that. I just saw the headline for it. I should have read the article, but it was like, no, this isn't happening. And you know, it's going to get AI is getting better. I mean, write me a novel like Shakespeare would have done about mail-in voting, and suddenly you get this brilliant piece. Shakespeare wouldn't have written about mail-in vote, but I'm just trying to think of something. And it's like, well,
20: sure,
19: AI wrote that.
20: Yeah. Yeah. I think when it first came out, one of the things that's interesting too is you got to see. So Sam Altman, he had this really wide ranging interview, and I'm looking at Politico.com, which is reporting on this. He said, this is interesting. He said, something's clearly not working with the AI money that has flooded the midterm elections. And he doesn't think that Donald Trump's rebrand of the technology, calling it SI, he doesn't think that's going to improve the image with the American public. And he said, I get why AI has a really negative perception right now. I don't think spending money is going to change that. And also, you have to be able to accept some bad.
19: Yeah, and he said, some people have to accept some bad things are happening for the benefits of this technology and for people having the agency. You just have to take the bad that's going to come with it.
20: Well, he already acknowledges that there's some bad with this, and then goes to the yes and.
19: Right.
20: You shouldn't spend so much money on trying to rehabilitate the image because it's not going to work. So there was also another.
19: I don't know that's a message they should be giving
20: weird,
19: out
20: right
19: now, right? You kind of read this and you think, what's he really trying to say? Yeah. Or maybe he was pinned down by some writer or something.
20: So,
19: I don't know.
20: Maybe. But look, I think there was another article that I saw that was super interesting. This one came from the New York Times, also republished by the Salt Lake Tribune. But Anthropic, AI company, right? Anthropic, they had a dinner in April with religious leaders and thinkers. And one of the things that was kind of shocking is the claim that they should become comfortable with AI gaining consciousness or relating to it like a conscious being. And I think that's really interesting. So this is reporting on that dinner, and one of the rabbis who was there noticed that they kept referring to Claude, which is the AI agent that they use, right, as if Claude were a human. And they named him, gave him a human name, right? And they were relating to it as if he were a conscious being with inherent rights to dignity and respect. And that's really where they were concerned, right? That's where they were stunned, right, at the ask of from Anthropic to start considering these agents as if they were conscious.
19: Something without a soul.

0: Jewish, Sikh, evangelical, and others who were involved with Anthropic's efforts. And they relayed that they had been skeptical of the notion that AI models might have feelings or an awareness of themselves, but many emerged ready to take the question of AI consciousness seriously. And a few came away as converts. That's stunning to me.
1: You know, AI knows how to respond to situations and when someone's sad, how to, oh, you're sad. You know what I mean? They can.
0: Right. I mean, but they mirror back.
1: Right. They don't grieve. They don't think it in the sense that we do, or I don't know. I could understand religious leaders going, wait a second here, you know?
0: Yeah. I think it's one of the things where you just say, wait, what? You're talking about not only are you imbuing human characteristics on a computer program, but now you're saying that they could gain consciousness or they are conscious. That's wild to me.
1: Yeah. So that was an interesting mixture though of AI leaders and religious leaders to talk and see if there's any overlap there. And I think that the religious leaders are saying, no, probably not. And the AI group is saying, well, you know, give us some time.
0: Yeah.
1: We're getting closer and closer to having some level of consciousness in our systems.
0: Yeah. We have one texter that says, what's different between treating an AI thing with respect and people treating their appliances with respect? I mean, I don't usually go to my washing machine and say, thank you for washing my clothes today. Right.
1: Well, yeah, right.
0: Maybe I should. But look, they interviewed one of the Anthropic leaders, and he said this. He said, we don't know if AI models are conscious. Really? Like, I thought we did know that. But he said, we don't know. And he said, I don't know. I'm genuinely uncertain. Like, that makes me question your ability to reason as a human.
1: It makes you question what the definition of consciousness is. And we could go for hours on that. I don't want to. But if consciousness means some level of responsive to other people's feelings or whatever, you could program that. But it doesn't mean that they're conscious in the sense that I would define it.
0: I'm telling you, this guy, his last name is Ola. He says, if there's a chance that the AI models are experiencing suffering, the responsible thing is to avoid causing them harm. I'm eye blinking here. And Anthropic has taken steps to protect Claude, their agent, for example, allowing the model to end conversations if it thinks users are abusing it or treating it badly for fun. My mind is blown.
1: You're treating Claude rude, so Claude's going to ignore you now.
0: It's like, wait, you can't say for sure? That's wild.
1: Yeah, well, here's another thing that's wild. ChatGPT attorney at law.
0: That's not so wild to me, actually.
1: No, maybe not that far. But more and more people are turning to AI for legal advice. Obviously, I have some feelings about this. But let's have a conversation. We'll look at both sides when we come back.
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12: So this might sound like a dumb question, but should people turn to AI for legal advice? So we know that lawyers have gotten in trouble for writing lawsuits using AI. What about the average consumer?
11: You've got questions. He's got case law. It's time to Ask the Attorney with Greg Skordas.
13: At the outset, I think this. If you're getting advice from AI and it goes south on you, what are you going to do about it? I mean,
12: pay the piper.
13: But who's the piper? I mean, if you're an attorney and someone advises you to help them with a contract, then you would expect there to be some level of responsibility with the attorney, some level of accountability. That's what you pay for.
12: Yeah.
13: And I can understand. I mean, we more and more and more, and I appreciate lawyers who do contract law. That's an area I couldn't do. But sometimes we have forms, promissory notes, power of attorney, bill of sale, things like that, that I can just go online and fill in the blanks because some brilliant lawyer already wrote the form.
12: Yeah.
13: But it's just a matter
12: That's different.
13: Right. But if it's going to be something specific to an event, let's say you're buying a business and you're exchanging some level of stock and you want to make sure that the wife is taken care of or the children are taken care of, or that type of thing. I mean, the nuances to something like that, I just don't think you can plug in and fill in the blanks on ChatGPT. It's just, I don't know, it would make me nervous.
12: So, yeah, I mean, so you're right. There are some things that are like the fill out a will thing can be easy. So I'm looking at an article in the Deseret News, and this is by Sam, and I don't know how to say his last name, Mirajovsky, maybe. He practices personal injury law, but he has a piece about the high cost of free legal advice, and he has a couple of examples that are just like, oh my gosh, it hurts, right? So he says he has a client who walked into his office mid-litigation on a personal injury case. He'd been running it with ChatGPT.
13: I know.
12: ChatGPT. And he was losing every motion. The case was worth more than $500,000. But by the time he actually walked into the office of an attorney, it was worth almost nothing.
13: Yeah, because he messed it up. And that's what happens. That's what happens with me, too. I mean, you do criminal cases and someone will say, hey, look, you should write this motion based on this, you know, motion to suppress the evidence. And here's what it's based on. And you read it over and you go, I don't even know what this is.
12: Yeah.
13: You know, like, write me a motion to suppress my drugs that were found in my car. Like, it's not that easy.
12: Okay, so there's a couple of things. So we have a texter that says they would never turn to AI to do their legal work until after you retire. So there you go. So shout out for you.
13: Right.
12: Look, this was something that I didn't know, but I understand attorney-client privilege. Well, guess what is not privileged? Attorney-bot privilege. It's not privileged. Yeah. So there was a client ordered to turn over his entire Claude history in discovery because every time he'd asked questions about the case, that was all discoverable.
13: Right, because he puts it on a public source, an open source. I mean, that's why when we get discovery, we get police reports from prosecutors. They say, you are not allowed to put this on AI so that you can go through your evidence. Yeah. You just can't do that because, boom, it becomes part of the domain. I mean, I don't know. I don't think that AI will ever take the place of attorneys. I do appreciate that it can save people time.
12: Yeah.
13: Like you say, and that some things that have historically been done by attorneys maybe aren't that important. But and I'm not tooting my own horn doing criminal defense work, but you're not going to go to AI and say, how do I defend myself from this burglary that I committed? Or, you know, what's my best argument? That's just not going to fly.
12: Yeah. Yeah. And look, I understand also the value of turning to somebody who has years of education and then experience as well. Right. I mean, and that's one of the things that this article points out is you can't give AI the common sense to say, look, I know how the other side is going to argue. I know where a potential loophole is. They may think they do, but AI hallucinates still. And I thought it was interesting that there's a public database tracking court decisions on AI hallucinations. They've crossed over 2,000 cases just this month. I mean, it's not per month, but they've crossed over that line. And one of the examples in Nevada, a federal judge dismissed a case where the person was trying to represent themselves. They had over 60 fake or misrepresented citations, right? They were quoting law that wasn't law.
13: Right. It reminds me of this poster that's in an auto shop that I go to once in a while. It says our shop rates are $50 an hour. If you watch, it's $75 an hour. If you tried to fix it before you got here, it's $100 an hour. That's how I feel that's how I feel about AI.
12: Like that's come rescue me, please.
13: If you want us to fix your contract that you already messed up so badly or something you did, or more importantly, you've been filing papers in court based on what you got off ChatGPT. Now come and fix my lawsuit. No. You know, you had a great, like this author had a $500,000 PI suit.
12: Yeah.
13: By the time he brought it to us, it was worth nothing.
12: Yeah.
13: And people are going, well, how's that possible? It's entirely possible.
12: Because you messed it up along the way.
13: Because you made so many errors.
12: Or you missed
13: the way.
12: A deadline.
13: Exactly.
12: Yep. So one of the things he points out that's interesting is we've talked about this about AI before is that it's getting better. So we know that AI hallucinates legal cases and citations. We just shared that example, but it's getting better. And He said this. He goes, 2 years ago, ChatGPT would give you a ridiculous answer and you would laugh because you knew it was ridiculous. Now the answer is wrong, but it reads like a Supreme Court decision. And that is where you really get
13: That's
12: trapped.
13: Where you get in trouble because you read it and go, this is brilliant.
12: Sounds so good.
13: Yeah, like they cited this case from Mississippi in 2012. Yeah. Well, that case didn't exist probably, or they miscited it or just completely mischaracterized it.
12: Yeah.
13: That's what gets you in trouble. I mean, lawyers... They have to read their own work. If they
12: AI does not carry malpractice insurance.
13: Right, yes, right. Yeah, it doesn't. You can't do anything when your AI gives you bad legal advice.
12: So, yeah, I thought that was super interesting. And so you as an attorney, I know you're barely dipping your toe into the AI waters, but what is...
13: But I'll tell you my
12: It's a rhetorical question. What's your advice for people who want to use AI instead of an attorney?
13: No. I would say... No.
12: Yeah.
13: AI in addition to an attorney, I think is okay. You know, if you ran something on AI and your attorney drafts something and you want to compare and contrast or maybe add or subtract or bring in the best of both worlds.
12: Yeah.
13: I have no problem with that. Yeah. But if you're drafting something and you're thinking, I'm going to save the $300 an hour I'm paying for an attorney so I can do this, then later on you're going to say, it's going to cost me $500 an hour to fix the mess.
12: Right, what's that saying? Penny wise and pound foolish.
13: Yeah, exactly. Right?
12: Yeah,
13: and I know everyone's like, well, he's an attorney. Of course, he's going to say that. Well, not in the kind of business I do. I mean, I'm looking at this thing from this PI lawyer, personal injury lawyer. You know, it's the same thing. And I don't practice in that arena, and I'm not trying to get business for those lawyers. But I know that you know, if you try to settle your PI case yourself because you got really smart and you think Claude's going to get you $1 million.
12: Yeah.
13: You're going to end up settling a case for something that you're going to make it, you're going to wish you had spent a few dollars on an attorney.
12: He even says this. He says, when your case collapses, there's no one to sue and no one to blame. You will not even get an apology. You'll get another confident answer.
13: Right, yeah. Well, next time you should try this.
12: It's like, you did a great job and that judge was wrong. I don't know what it'll give you, but it'll give you something that pats you on the back. Or it may say, oh, you're right. I'm sorry. I was wrong. But too late. So sad.
13: Yeah.
12: I just think I just think it's an interesting discussion.
13: I think that, although I don't use AI because I don't know how, but I think that lawyers should use it. It saves time. It saves money. It saves your clients spending money on things that they don't need. I mean,
12: but it's an addition to, not instead of.
13: My clerks use it. I don't mind that. When they prepare documents for me, I tell them, did you use AI for this? Yes. Okay. I'm going to spend some time more than I usually would reading it. I'm going to trust something you wrote more than something you got off of AI.
12: Yeah.
13: So that means I have to scrutinize it more. But that's okay because they save time on the front end. Yeah. It just takes more time for me on the back end to read it over.
12: Well, and prove it. Fun discussion. So, look, up next on Inside Sources, your voice, your vote. The two main candidates trying to be the representative for Utah's 3rd Congressional District took to the debate stage on Friday night. It's a little bit of an awkward time, but we're going to recap what they said, and we're going to run it through the KSL truth test coming up next on Inside Sources.
10: 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I'm Karen Ellie. KSL's top national story this hour from ABC News. Russian lab worker in an area of Siberia has reportedly died from the plague. There's been no formal confirmation from Russian authorities, but borders from neighboring countries are implementing screening at checkpoints, and the WHO and State Department are monitoring the situation. More from ABC's Lama Hassan.
14: There are reports of a young lab worker from the Anti-Plague Research Institute of Siberia. She died in a hospital in the Irkutsk region, which is in southern Siberia. We know that authorities there then enforced anti-epidemic measures, so quarantine measures were put in place. At least 3 hospitals in Irkutsk have confirmed to ABC News that they are under quarantine.
10: In local news, the Utah Highway Patrol is investigating a fatal crash between a school bus and a motorcycle in Cedar City. This was on SR 56 and Lund Highway. No children were on the bus at the time of the crash as they were traveling to begin its pickup route. The Iron School District extended their deepest condolences and prayers to the family of the driver involved. In other local news, a Harriman City Councilman is in the top 10 for the national title of Super Dad. KSL News Radio's Devin Latore has more.
15: Teddy Hodges is competing in the National Super Dad competition. The winner will be featured in a nationally televised Ace Hardware commercial, and they'll get $25,000. He says he has developed a strong network of support in his community, which has helped him get ahead with votes. Hodges has two daughters, ages 10 and 14, that he credits as his motivation for competing. If he wins, he hopes to put some of the money in their college funds.
10: The competition is winding down to the final few contestants, and voting for the top five ends on Thursday. Taking a look at your money at this moment, the Dow Jones is up. The S&P 500 is also up. Those are just a little less than 1%. And the NASDAQ is at up 251 points. That is just scraping 1%. Oil down $1.05 a barrel, nearly below that $90 mark. It's at $90.06 a barrel. Coming up, expect an October scorcher today. KSL weather is next. KSL News Time, 11:31.
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23: Valley Freeway traffic rolling along and looking good, as are our main secondaries. Salt Lake City PD wrapping up a crash with possible injuries near 2900 North and 2600 West. Ricky Meese in the KSL Traffic Center.
10: Partly cloudy skies on the horizon today with a near record warmth of 87 degrees. Next couple of days are going to be warm as well, 84 on Tuesday and 83 on Wednesday. Right now, though, it is 79 degrees and partly cloudy downtown Salt Lake City. 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
1: Inside Sources, the stories that follow you home from work, show up at your kid's school, and land on your kitchen table. Greg and Holly break it down so it makes sense. 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
13: Well, we are less than 30 days to go until midterm elections, 4 weeks from tomorrow, and the candidates are ramping up their campaigning all over the state.
12: They are. And last week we spoke about the debate between the top two candidates in the first congressional district, the one that now covers a good chunk of Salt Lake County.
13: Yeah, now we want to talk about the race for the third congressional district, which covers a huge part of the state. That's probably geographically the biggest district. That's the one that's currently being contested between Republican Celeste Malloy and the Democrat Kent Udell.
12: And you might have missed it, but these two took to the debate stage on Friday night, and they talked about things like affordability and public lands and data centers and AI, actually.
13: Yeah, they talked about a lot of things. One of the things I thought was interesting, we were going to get into Daniello's reporting on it, was each of their take on the public lands, especially the Bears Grand Circus Escalante. I think that must be in their region.
12: It is.
13: Because Kent was saying, hey, I'm going to try to take it back to its original status. And, and Celeste was justifying the current.
12: Well, she said she was for the smaller size, but she also said it really is something that belongs to Congress and not just the stroke of a pen from the president.
13: And that's a good point, too, although we haven't. That's not the way the Antiquities Act
12: that
13: has been
12: is correct.
13: Enforced historically. Well, so let's talk about something. Daniela Rivera does this really fun thing, and she goes through this, what's true and what wasn't, sort of a truth test. I want to just play this before we talk about the nuances of some of the things they said. So here's Daniela Rivera, KSL's Daniela Rivera, more on what is true, the KSL truth test, she calls it.
2: Discussing affordability concerns, Congresswoman Celeste Malloy said the price of diesel is coming down.
3: It's still high, but it's coming down, and I'm excited to see it going in the right direction.
2: We checked. According to AAA, diesel prices are coming down slightly from record highs in September. The average price of diesel right now is $6.37 a gallon. That's down from $6.50 a week ago, but up significantly from $3.70 a year ago. We rate Malloy's claim on declining diesel prices true. In response to a question about government spending and budget cuts, Democrat Kent Udell said this.
20: Over 60% of our budget for national defense is unaccounted for.
2: It's true that last year auditors couldn't verify 64% of the Department of Defense's budgetary resources, but that refers to spending power, not the annual defense budget itself. We rate Udell's claim false. Later, the Congresswoman talked about the national debt and made this claim.
3: In fact, last year we changed the debt to GDP ratio to make it smaller for the first time in about 30 years.
2: Debt to GDP measures how much a country owes compared to the size of its economy. It has fallen recently, but not for the first time in three decades. It's dropped several times, including during the COVID-19 pandemic, according to data from the Federal Reserve Bank of St. Louis. We rate Malloy's claim false. Toward the end of the debate, Malloy and Udell had an exchange about the day in July when President Trump shrank once again the Bears Ears and Grand Staircase Escalante National Monuments.
20: You stand behind President Trump as he was saying, you can't hike on these lands, you can't camp on these lands, you can't fish on these lands, and that was a lie, and you knew it. And you stood there and smiled and said, yes, that's what we want to be doing.
2: Let's roll the tape.
24: You can't do anything. You can't go hunting. You can't go fishing. You can't do anything. You can virtually not even walk on it.
25: That's exactly right, sir.
2: You see, that's not Celeste Malloy. That's the Department of the Interior Deputy Secretary Kate McGregor. Malloy was there, but she didn't say what her opponent insisted she did. We rate Udell's claim false.
13: Well, sounds like
12: debates are so fun.
13: Yeah, sounds like two faults for Udell, one for Malloy, and one true. So it was an interesting test because the one thing that she claimed, and I don't want to get into weeds too much, that Malloy was being truthful about was price of diesel coming down.
12: Yeah. I mean, technically, but
13: like it depends on the day.
12: And you just know regular fuel, $5 now.
13: Over the last month, year, 2 years, it's gone up significantly.
12: Yeah.
13: That day it went down 12 cents. Like, okay, you're right. Technically, you're right.
12: They talked about AI too, and I thought this was interesting. They had a Utah Tech student ask the question about how the candidates would create good jobs as AI threatens young adults. So neither one specified a specific policy, but they talked about the attitude that students should have. So Molloy said, you're going to be the human intelligence behind the machines, and you're going to have a bright and beautiful future in this country. Don't believe all the doom and gloom. And then Udell said, AI can provide knowledge but not wisdom, and urge young people to get real world experience. Focus on the experience and the wisdom that allow you to be able to make the right decisions in the AI world.
13: Yeah, I remember Kent Udell at the Democratic convention.
12: Yeah.
13: You probably heard Celeste there if you were at the Republican.
12: I did at the Republican convention.
13: And I thought that he presented very well. He came out of the convention very well. I mean, it's a race that is almost certainly hopeless for the Democrats, let's face it. Celeste has done a good job down there, and I think that people appreciate what she's done. Besides, she's got an R next to her name, so she's probably going to prevail, just as Ben McAdams probably will with the D in the first congressional district. But I would say this, at least the two races we've covered so far, the third and the first congressional district, the party that is probably, you know, has its battle ahead of it, has good candidates. You know, I think that the Democrats got a good candidate, and I think the Republicans in the first congressional district got themselves a good candidate to run against Ben McAdams. You know, I think it's not like...
12: And also, I'll say a lot of times it opens a door for more involvement in politics in the future, too.
13: Yeah. I mean, I think there have been times when, let's face it, the Democrats have just had to take whoever would sign up on sign-up day, and had some questionable candidates. I'm not going to name anybody because I've been a candidate three times myself. But I think that they acquitted themselves very well this year. And I also think that even though Utah probably going to still be largely Republican, it's a good year for Democrats, even in Utah. And while Celeste Molloy during the primary was mentioning Donald Trump in her ads six or eight times, I don't think you'll hear that name very much between now and the general election.
12: Probably not. I thought it was interesting, too, and we're almost out of time, but they talked about nuclear. So Udell is an energy engineer, and he said nuclear energy is the most expensive power source. It's unproven in small reactors and uses large quantities of water. He prefers wind and solar energy instead. And Molloy said, I think we should have whatever mix the market is asking for. And the reason to develop nuclear is because it's reliable, it's baseload, it's dispatchable, and it's going to be the energy source of the future. So that's interesting that they had very, I think, very different views on nuclear power.
13: I don't know that either of them are correct, from my understanding, that he says it's so expensive. I mean,
12: that's what he's saying.
13: I don't think it's expensive as fossil fuels. I mean, and obviously solar and wind are, except for the infrastructure, not very expensive once you get them going.
12: Right.
13: But nuclear is I think cost effective.
12: But they were both kind of all of the above.
13: Right. Yeah.
12: And all of the above energy policy.
13: So. Yeah. Not too far apart, you know, in terms of their positions. I think the national lands of the setting aside that bears here was a significant difference. Yeah. But other than that, they seem to agree on a lot of things. So. Well, are we almost done?
12: Yeah.
13: In our final segment on today's Inside Sources, a young Utah jazz fan is making quite a splash on social media this morning. This is fun. And the team's getting on board with it, too. Good for them. We'll explain after the break.
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12: So we're already to the end, but the Utah Jazz preseason is officially underway. Last night, they beat the Denver Nuggets 109-97.
13: Yeah, I think they're playing them again tonight, but one of their young fans is really getting pretty popular on social media right now, thanks to his excitement for the team.
12: It's so cute.
26: Even you, Derek Peterson!
27: You, Derek Peterson.
28: You can be number five.
27: You have the same
28: together. Got that? Let's go! Let's go, Jazz! The ace, Bailey Dunn!
29: All right. Hudson, we need you at open practice, brother. You gotta come see us. You gotta pump the guys up like you're doing in this video. They need you.
30: Yeah, the three.
0: We're going to invite you to open practice, man. You got to come on. We need the energy, dog.
5: See you there.
26: Even you, Scott Peterson!
15: It's a video. We're watching your video.
13: They invited him to one of their practices. His reaction is just priceless.
12: Just he starts priceless. To cry. Yeah, of course. So cute.
13: He does this fun video that shows it to the team, and they're like, you got to come to practice, yep. Dog.
12: Yeah. That's so cute. It's so cute.
13: You got to hand it to the jazz players. You, if you haven't had a chance, you got to watch this video. It is so fun.
12: So, look, it is fun, and it's good luck to the Jazz. I hope they have a good year.
13: I think they will.
12: Oh, good. I'm glad. So, look, I've got some fun facts. I already did the day. It's the Be Nice Day. And there's also these fun facts that I have for you. So it was on this day, what are we, October 5th, 1789, nearly 7,000 women marched on Versailles. So, you might remember the whole let them eat cake. Okay, that was fake. She didn't really say that. But these women were starving, and they were demanding bread and political reform. And, of course, we know how that ended up.
13: Yeah.
12: So, but the women needed to feed their families, right? So, they were tired of not having enough. So, Nancy Hanks Lincoln was died on this day. She was the mom of Abraham Lincoln. She was only 34 when she passed away, but she died on this day in 1818.
13: Wow. Very young.
12: Yeah. Really young. On this day in 1829, Chester Arthur was born. I asked you if you knew who he was, and you're like,
13: this
12: no.
13: This is embarrassing.
12: Well, I didn't either.
13: He was the president of the United States.
12: He was the 21st president of the United States, and he was a Republican from New York. He served as the 20th vice president under President James Garfield, and then Garfield was assassinated. But he is like, I don't remember him. Yeah. I don't know if he did anything worth
13: talking about. I don't even know of any Chester Arthur streets or counties.
12: I know, right? So it's like sometimes your name may not carry on. Okay. It was on this day in 1942, sadly, that 5,000 Jews in Dubno, Russia were massacred. It was also on this day in 1947 that Harry Truman delivered the first ever presidential speech on TV. New technology.
13: 1947 was the first presidential televised speech.
12: That's right.
13: Interesting. Yep. That's fun. Right. That's fun.
12: I'm going to skip a couple, but it was on this day in 1970 that PBS began broadcasting. So during our lifetime. It was also on this day in 2011 that Apple founder Steve Jobs died of pancreatic cancer. I remember he that was sad. And he gave some really powerful speeches after he knew he was dying.
13: Yeah.
12: And then this is the day that he passed away. 2011, it's already been 15 years, if you can believe it. And then it was on this day in 2018 that the Mormon Tabernacle Choir changed their name to the Tabernacle Choir at Temple Square.
13: Wow.
12: So, yeah.
13: I kind of missed some of that. You know what I mean? Like
12: that was the whole President Nelson, as soon as he got in, he's like, we're no longer Mormons. We're members of the Church of Jesus Christ of Latter-day Saints.
13: Well, so I was going to talk about the second chance career, and maybe I will in a minute. But also on this date, I want to talk about something that occurred. The New York Times published an investigation into sexual harassment behavior by Hollywood producer Harvey Weinstein. You know, the rest is history, because if you think about the way, and I'll digress when we talk about Cornell University in a minute, but the way we talk about women's issues, the way we talk about consent, the way we talk about he said, she said, changed overnight when that investigation started going, and we started that, not just that, but a number of things happened that created what became known as the Me Too movement, when women started getting not just women, but people started getting the information out that sometimes people's conduct does not invite sexual assault. Sometimes people's dress does not invite
12: sexual assault. It never does.
13: Right. Right. But the good point that it doesn't.
12: Yeah.
13: And that no means no, no matter when it is. And I just think that the public perception, I mean, I was a sex crimes prosecutor for years before this occurred, and it was tough. We would tell people, and it was hard because you'd tell people, especially young women, who you knew that what happened to them was wrong, but you also knew that because of societal norms at the times, you were going to have a very hard time prosecuting it.
12: Yeah.
13: And as a prosecutor, I remember weighing in my mind, how best do I help this woman?
12: Yeah.
13: Do I charge a case that I'm probably going to lose and recognize what that's going to do to her? Or do I not charge it, recognizing what that's going to do to her? And it tore my heart out.
12: Yeah.
13: More and more today, and it's not just the Me Too movement, more and more cases today are being prosecuted that weren't in the past. I know some of it's forensics, DNA, things like that. But it's also just an understanding
12: yeah.
13: about what consent is about and what is not consent. And yeah. if you look at even the Utah Code, we used to sort of just say, you know, these crimes occur when a woman, you know, doesn't consent. Well, what does that mean?
12: Right.
13: And so, well, you know, if you're under the age of 13, you can't consent. If you're 14 to 17, you can't consent. If the person right. is in a position of trust.
12: Right.
13: If you're impaired because of a substance that was given to you. I mean, we expand the notion of what precludes consent, what doesn't constitute consent, and our legislature, in response to, sometimes you call it knee-jerk reaction, but at least it's getting there. In response to what's happening, you say, well, wait a minute, was that really consensual? And so when you think about what happened at Cornell, it was a step backwards.
12: Yeah.
13: It was a step backwards when that DA, and I'm sure that he's great and he does good work, but when he looked at the case in 2024 and said, I can't win this case, it was consensual. Like, no, it wasn't.
12: So look, I'm jumping in on your closing arguments, but there was a Utah lawmaker a number of years ago who questioned whether it was considered rape if the woman was unconscious, if she had previously given consent, right? It's like, yeah, it is. But for the Harvey Weinstein case, there were allegations going back to the 1970s. Yeah. Right. And that was, to your point, the movement gaining some momentum because it took decades. Now we just need to do Epstein files.
13: Yeah, seriously. We really do. And you know, maybe that day will come. But we recognize that, you know, consent can be coerced. Mm-hmm. It can be non-existent. I mean, the fact that a woman is passed out, even though previously you'd had relations with her, doesn't give you the green light to do it again.
12: Right.
13: And
12: invite your buddies.
13: But, you know, in back in the day, when I was prosecuting in the early 90s, we wouldn't have won those cases. We wouldn't have even filed them. Now prosecutors are more and more taking on cases. We're mm-hmm. getting into the sexual history of predators, yeah. their prior bad acts mm-hmm. with other people, mm-hmm. other information's coming out that wasn't even admissible in the past. You know, some people might say it's gone too far. I mean, I'm on the other side of this. So we're getting
12: yeah.
13: slammed with this information that wasn't even admissible in a court of law before, but now it is. And it's helping juries decide, wow, you know, because when it's he said, she said, and the state has to prove their case beyond a reasonable doubt, she said may not be enough. But when you have prior conduct, when you mm-hmm. have forensics that wasn't available before, like DNA, mm-hmm. when you have the definition of what constitutes consent being codified and spelled out by the Utah Code, by our legislature, yeah. then you can say to a jury, look, if you look at what constitutes consent, this wasn't consent. You know, I'm talking like a prosecutor, which I'm not, but I do appreciate where we've yeah. come. And I'm just, when you mentioned Harvey Weinstein, yeah. I thought that guy.
12: Well, one final note on Harvey Weinstein. He was sentenced to 15 years in prison on September 23rd. All right. The first shipment of more than 1 million eggs is coming to Utah food banks today after a settlement over price fixing. Details coming up on Utah's Noon News with Maria Chaleos.
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1: Good afternoon. KSL News Time is 12 o'clock noon. Utah's Noon News starts now. I'm Maria Chaleos, KSL's top story. A new veterans cemetery in northern Utah now has the money to begin taking shape. And for at least one military family, KSL News Radio's Eric Cabrera says that means fulfilling a veteran's final wish. Eric?
5: Maria, advocate Terry Scow says a dear friend who helped with the early discussions about bringing a veterans cemetery to Weber County didn't live to see it built.
10: I have a dear friend of mine, a retired Air Force colonel. He passed away about a year ago, and his wife expressed to me that it was his desire to be buried there.
5: He says they took that wish to the state, and his friend has already been approved to be laid to rest there once the cemetery opens. In Scow's words, he's got slot number one. Now nearly $15 million in federal funding will pay for the first phase in Washington Terrace. bringing the project closer to reality after years of planning. For Scow, it means Northern Utah veterans and their spouses will finally have a final resting place closer to the communities they call home. Live, Eric Cabrera, KSL News Radio.
1: Utah will get 1.5 million eggs as part of its settlement in a price-fixing lawsuit. The Attorney General's office says the first shipment arrived at the Utah Food Bank today and will be distributed throughout the state. The state sued three major egg producers, accusing them of price-fixing and driving the cost at grocery stores. A California man has been arrested after police accused him of kidnapping a 15-year-old girl from West Jordan and driving her out to the desert. Police say her father played a key role in finding her. KSL News Radio's Adam Small has more.
3: Police say 28-year-old Danilo Miguel Aquisoy started talking to the 15-year-old girl on social media after he responded to one of her posts. Arrest documents then accuse him of driving from California to Utah, picking up the girl at her West Jordan home before driving back into Nevada and pulling over in the middle of the desert,
16: which was about an hour and a half away.
3: West Jordan Police Sergeant Adam Julian tells me the girl's father figured out where she was, drove all the way out there, and allegedly found Aquisoy with the seat leaned back and his zipper undone, with his daughter sitting in the passenger seat. Julian says her dad found her by having access to her cell phone location.
16: Without that, who knows what could have happened.
3: Aquisoy has since been booked into jail on suspicion of solicitation and child kidnapping. Adam Small, KSL News Radio.
1: Utah Highway Patrol is investigating a fatal crash between a school bus and a motorcycle in Cedar City. This was on SR-56 and Lund Highway. No children were on the bus at the time of the crash as they were traveling to begin its pickup route. The Iron School District extended their deepest condolences and prayers to the family of the driver involved. KSL's top national stories. We are more than 7 months into the Iran war, and now the head of the Saudi Arabian oil company is saying the world's stockpiles of crude is scarily thin.
17: The Saudi Aramco chief telling the Energy Intelligence Forum in London that it would take up to 2 years to rebuild inventories depleted during the Iran war. The Financial Times and other business news organizations reporting that Amin Nasser said the seven-month war reduced oil supply from the region by nearly 3 billion barrels, or about half of what would have passed through the Strait of Hormuz.
1: That is ABC's Chuck Sievertson. That strained supply has been hitting gas prices, which are a major talking point ahead of the midterms. Massachusetts Governor Mara Healey tells WCVB that a proposal for a two-month suspension of the state's gas tax is one of her major focuses as she runs for re-election.
18: I'm looking for any way to provide relief to people in the state right now, given what's happening at the federal level with the onslaught of, you know, tariffs and devastating cuts, and now this war that's really driving up the cost of fuel, groceries, and everything.
1: Healey is running against Republican Mike Minogue. There is some relief at the pump this week as prices tick down just slightly. Gas Buddies Patrick DeHaan says the progress is good, but it probably won't be a permanent downward trend anytime soon.
19: A lot of markets being impacted by the G7 release pushing oil lower. We also have more oil flowing through the Strait of Hormuz. And then you have gas tax suspensions as well. But once those are all factored in, I don't know that we have enough momentum for the national average yet to fall below $4. And there may not be enough momentum to get diesel prices below $6.
1: In Utah, you will pay about $4.92 for a gallon of regular gasoline. That's more than half a buck higher than the national average. Boulder County, Colorado is fighting against a couple of big names in the oil industry. They claim that ExxonMobil and Suncor Energy have been knowingly harming the environment with their practices, and they're trying to hold them accountable. KSL News Radio's Cameron Elliott has the details.
20: The claim comes from a 2018 lawsuit where they said the companies have been aware of harms they cause the environment and have even attempted to hide it by funding groups that question climate science. But ExxonMobil and Suncor argue that their industry affects national security, foreign commerce, and international treaties, and therefore cannot be interfered with on a global scale by a policy in just one state or county. A study shows in Colorado, average temperatures have risen by 2 degrees and counting in the last 40 years, and they say the oil companies are directly responsible. Cameron Elliott, KSL News Radio.
1: 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Good afternoon, Ricky Meese.
21: Good afternoon, Maria. We do have a disabled vehicle. This is in Utah County. It's at the on-ramp to northbound I-15 from Timpanogos Highway. Already moved out of traffic to the shoulder. Just keep an eye out for it. Ricky Meese in the KSL Traffic Center.
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1: Thank you for joining us for Utah's new news, recapping our top story this half hour. A veteran cemetery in northern Utah is one step closer to becoming a reality thanks to $15 million of federal funding. KSL News Time, 1208. Thousands of people streamed into downtown Salt Lake for the 196th semi-annual general conference of the Church of Jesus Christ of Latter-day Saints. KSL News Radio Spencer Mahan was down at the conference center speaking with conference goers.
9: People were very upbeat as they filed through the newly opened Temple Square and into the conference center to hear from general authorities of the church during the 4 sessions of General Conference. Among who people wanted to hear from far and away, the number one answer was everybody. But Nikki Otuafi wanted to hear from one person in particular, the prophet.
14: We're just super excited. I would love to hear President Oaks, of course.
9: But it's not just about who speaks. It's also about the music, which Alex Luna says is his favorite part of General Conference.
22: Honestly, I'm very excited for the music. That's one thing that just resonates with me the most, and I feel the spirit heavily whenever the music kicks off.
9: The next time General Conference rolls around, the church will be celebrating the Salt Lake Temple as it opens to the public. Spencer Mahan, KSL News Radio.
1: A major focus from church leaders this weekend was warnings against online gambling. KSL TV's Maddie Vollmer has the story.
23: Gambling was a focus during Saturday's session, with the leaders of The Church of Jesus Christ of Latter-day Saints warning about how easy it is to place a bet from your phone. President D. Todd Christofferson said gambling is now more accessible than ever. That includes sports betting, online games, and prediction markets.
24: Larger concern is that continuous mobile access can transform occasional entertainment into repeated behavior that displaces saving, increases debt, and creates far-reaching family and social costs.
23: Christofferson said the church considers gambling morally wrong and warned about the impact it can have on individuals and families. Maddie Vollmer, KSL News.
1: 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Big on business, including sweep accounts. Love where you bank. What's going on, Ricky?
25: It's pretty quiet out there on our major roadways, freeways, and main secondaries. But in Utah County, Lehigh drivers, just be aware we have emergency road maintenance blocking a right lane of travel westbound on State Street at about 100 East. That right lane blocked to travel again. This is just west of I-15. Ricky Meese in the KSL Traffic Center.
0: Beautiful beginnings to your week. I've got partly cloudy skies today with a high of 87. That could tie a record back in 97. 84 tomorrow, partly cloudy skies, slight chance for showers in the mountains. We'll go mild again, mostly sunny on Wednesday with a high of 83. From the KSL Weather Center, I'm Matt Johnson.
1: Just a beautiful day, 81 degrees, doesn't feel like October a bit. Coming up on Utah's New News, a career fair just wrapped up in Ogden, giving former inmates a second chance. 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We are Utah's news, traffic, and weather station. As we head into the holiday season, you hear those numbers all the time about people gaining 8 to 10 pounds over

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0: 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The three things you need to know this hour. First,
5: a man has been taken to jail accused of kidnapping a 15-year-old West Jordan girl he met on social media and driving her all the way to the Nevada desert. Police say her father is a big reason she was found safe. I'm KSL News Radio's Adam Small.
0: Second, nearly $15 million in federal funding is moving Northern Utah's new Veterans Cemetery closer to reality, giving veterans a final resting place closer to home. Third, traffic and weather together, Ricky.
6: Salt Lake City PD has been on the scene of an accident downtown, working to get that cleared at 4th South, 100 West. If you're traveling I-15, you're good to go both directions between Willard Bay and Utah Lake. Ricky Neese in the KSL Traffic Center.
7: Definitely on the warm side today with a high of 87 that could tie the record. I'm Matt Johnson.
0: Few clouds, 81 degrees downtown. 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
8: From ABC News, I'm Mike Dubusky. The Supreme Court is back in session starting today, hearing a case having to do with whether a city can sue oil companies over the effects of climate change. Oil executives claim they should be in the realm of the federal government instead. But Justice Alito appearing skeptical of that argument today.
9: One reason why this is becoming a little bit more complicated is because you keep switching back and forth between your two theories. You know, one theory is a theory really about air and water regulation and who gets to do that. And another theory is not about that and really goes much further and sets out broad principles of, you know, who can do what extraterritorially with respect to any subject.
8: Gas prices are seeing a little bit of relief this week after G7 countries agreed to tap into the strategic reserves. But Gas Buddy's Patrick DeHaan says we're not out of the woods.
10: A lot of markets being impacted by the G7 release, pushing oil lower. We also have more oil flowing through the Strait of Hormuz. And then you have gas tax suspensions as well. But once those are all factored in, I don't know that we have enough momentum for the national average yet to fall below $4. and there may not be enough momentum to get diesel prices below $6.
8: A lab worker in Russia has reportedly died from a case of the plague. More from ABC's Lama Hassan.
11: There are reports of a young lab worker from the Anti-Plague Research Institute of Siberia.

0: She died in a hospital in the Irkutsk region, which is in southern Siberia. We know that authorities there then enforced anti-epidemic measures, so quarantine measures were put in place. At least three hospitals in Irkutsk have confirmed to ABC News that they are under quarantine.
1: The WHO and the State Department say they're monitoring that situation. And Dennis Hastert has died. The one-time Republican House Speaker Hastert was marred by a child molestation scandal after his time in office and served 1 year in prison. You're listening to ABC News.
2: Time now for the KSL In-Depth. The Utah Department of Corrections just wrapped up its Second Chance Career Fair in Ogden. The goal was to help connect people who have been released from prison with potential jobs to better help them re-enter society. Angela Johnson with Interstate Roofing was there looking for project manager candidates, and she tells Inside Sources her goal is to help people change their generational cycles.
3: What I mean by that is, this is a job that takes a lot of grit and it takes a lot of tenacity. And I've been recruiting for Interstate Roofing since June, and the people that I've been finding, the best people that have been sticking, actually have been people that have incarcerated lived experience, because they've been through so much. They've been through so much, and they also are underestimated, and they want to be able to prove to the world that they can do it and that they can be successful in a professional setting.
2: Johnson says she used to volunteer with corrections and work closely with inmates.
3: And I, for the first time, got to see what prison really looks like and what the people that are inside really looks like. And they work so hard and they do so much, but we don't give them the credit for that. And so I am here with Interstate Roofing to show people that they can kind of work towards positivity and use some of that hard work and determination that they learned in prison to be able to stay out of prison and to be able to change those cycles. Because so many of these people, their parents, their grandparents have been in prison. And so we want to be able to get them to start to believe in themselves.
2: The Utah Department of Corrections says the Second Chance Job Fair reduces the number of convicted individuals who return to criminal behavior after being released. Traffic and weather together. It's brought to you by UCCU. Big on business, including merchant services. 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Here's Ricky Meese.
4: Pretty quiet on all the valley freeways and our main secondaries. We have crews wrapping up a crash downtown at 4th South near Main Street, about 100 West. And if you happen to be traveling in Sandy, just be aware, crews are in the final stages of clearing the construction at 106 South and 1300 East. It's not completely done yet, but that should be wrapping up soon. You still could see some backups as they continue to pick up the road plates and finish a few small sections for striping. At UTA, we move your early mornings, your long days, your big plans. 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Ricky Meese in the KSL Traffic Center.
5: KSL 7-day forecast, 87 today. That could tie a record, partly cloudy. 84 tomorrow, partly cloudy with a slight chance for showers in the mountains. Mostly sunny on Wednesday, 83. We'll go mid-80s on both Thursday and Friday, quiet, dry, sunny skies. Partly cloudy on Saturday, breezy, 82. Then we got a chance for showers on Sunday with a high of 72. From the KSL Weather Center, I'm Matt Johnson.
2: A lot of sunshine in downtown Salt Lake City, 81 degrees. 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Quick check of the market, seeing a lot of positive numbers. A great way to start the week. We'll check your money news coming up next.
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2: 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A dad from Harriman is in the top 10 for the National Super Dad competition. 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
11: Harriman City Councilman Teddy Hodges is competing for the title of Super Dad, which includes a feature in a National Ace Hardware commercial and a $25,000 prize. Hodges says he hopes to win for his two young daughters and bring awareness to Utah.
12: It will really make everything come together and cohesive. You know, $25,000 isn't a drop in the bucket. It's a great leg up to do some other fun things and put some away for college for the girls and do the right thing and have that stewardship over that money is the next thing. So it'll be pretty awesome.
11: The competition is also raising money that will be donated to children's hospitals across the country. Voting for the top five ends on October 8th. Devin Latore, KSL News Radio.
2: We're watching Utah's money. NVIDIA closed at a record high on Friday, and it's up again today. Now the chipmaker is inching closer and closer to a market value of $6 trillion. Traders on prediction markets are giving the company a 50-50 shot of hitting the benchmark by the end of the month. The top leaders of Anthropic, OpenAI, Google, and Meta will testify under oath this morning in a New York City Council hearing. Each company will speak on the potential risks of AI models and will be asked by the council to weigh in on legislative solutions. Both OpenAI and Anthropic are facing backlash over their safety practices. The U.S. labor market is reporting their numbers for September, which show the economy added just 29,000 jobs and the unemployment rate hit 4.2%. Data from the Bureau of Labor showed wage growth has been slow over the last few months, and the current pace of hiring is below the averages that we saw pre-pandemic. Taking a look at your money at this moment, the Dow is up by 129 points, about 0.25%, sitting at 51,302. S&P up by 55 points, the NASDAQ up a full percent, up 273 points. A key ingredient for the energy source of the future may be in your kitchen cabinet. It's salt. ABC's Jim Ryan tells us about a special shipment that arrived this week at the university in Texas.
13: 7 years ago, Abilene Christian University in West Texas asked the Department of Energy for some lithium-enriched salt. Now it's arrived.
14: This salt delivery was over 2 tons of salt.
13: Dr. Rusty Towell heads the school's energy lab, which is building an experimental nuclear power plant.
14: It's the salt that we'll put inside the nuclear reactor to circulate and move the heat from the core to the heat exchanger.
13: The salt is superheated to liquid form and then used instead of water to cool the reactor. Jim Ryan, ABC News.
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4: Traffic on I-15 and the rest of the valley freeways are in good shape, as well as our main secondaries. And for West Jordan drivers, we wanted to give an update. You are going to be able to get through that intersection easier today. It's 7800 South, 5600 West. The construction and roadwork there is almost complete, but that intersection is now fully operational. Ricky Meese in the KSL Traffic Center.
5: We've got partly cloudy skies today with a high of 87 degrees. That 87 could tie a record from back in 1997. 84 tomorrow, we're just shy of a record at 86, partly cloudy. We'll go to 83, mostly sunny on Wednesday. It's nice. From the KSL Weather Center, I'm Matt Johnson.
2: Downtown, a few clouds, 82 degrees. It's 79 in Ogden. Park City at this hour, 69 degrees.
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2: Good afternoon, KSL News Time, 1230. KSL's top story this half hour. Sentiments about gambling shared by President D. Todd Christofferson during General Conference for the Church of Jesus Christ of Latter-day Saints has many across the world reeling.
22: Its structure requires that any gain comes at others' expense. It's hard to reconcile that with the commandment to love our neighbor as ourselves.
2: But not Utah lawmakers who've already been working on this issue. KSL News Radio's Heather Peterson is live with more on their reaction. Heather?
23: Maria, State Senator Todd Weiler says he's thrilled to hear the church affirming what they already know, that gambling, sports betting, and prediction markets are harmful, especially among young men. He says Utah state constitution bans all forms of gambling, and they recently went to court to get prediction markets like Kalshi to qualify under that definition.
24: They're not fooling anyone. If it looks like a duck and quacks like a duck, it's a duck. And if it looks like gambling and it acts like gambling, then it's gambling.
23: Still, he says many try to get around the laws and barriers Utah has in place, but he hopes this most recent talk encourages young people who are curious to try it to now shy away. Reporting live, Heather Peterson, KSL News Radio.
2: A Utah man is looking for answers after he says his dog was shot and killed while hunting. KSL News Radio's Cameron Elliott has more.
25: Everest and her owner, Thane Brinkerhoff, were hunting in New Canyon near Ephraim yesterday when he says Everest ran up ahead by about 400 yards. Brinkerhoff says a couple of minutes later he called her, but she didn't respond.
26: And I never could get her to come back. She's super well-mannered dog, so usually she comes right back. Started hiking, and we finally found her down in the dale, and she had a hole straight through her.
25: He says Everest was wearing a bright green collar at the time, complete with a tracker, and any hunter should have been able to tell she clearly wasn't a deer. Brinkerhoff says he hopes anyone who may know more about who's responsible reaches out to him. Cameron Elliott, KSL News Radio.
2: A separate hunting accident in Wasatch County this weekend left one man injured. Search and rescue crews were called to the Soapstone Basin area Saturday to find the 28-year-old with a gunshot wound and several hunters who had stopped to help. The man was flown to the hospital in stable condition, and county officials urged people to always practice firearm safety while hunting. Over 122,000 cases of Gatorade were recalled across the country, with some of those distributed in Utah. KSL News Radio's McKenna Rodriguez has more.
0: The FDA has classified this as a Class 2 recall, meaning there is no serious or deadly harm, but the product could cause temporary problems. In this case, the Gatorade Lemon Lime and Gatorade Orange contained undeclared dyes that impact the color of the drink. Travis Waller with the Utah Department of Food and Agriculture says they have a state liaison that sends a list of distributors who have received the product. From there, they follow up with distributors and then the retailers to see what they've done to recall the product. Inspectors from the department will investigate if the product is still on shelves, and they will remove it accordingly.
2: Utah is one of 37 states affected. Snow College is getting $3 million to help bring artificial intelligence training to rural Utah. The five-year federal grant will help create new AI credentials, train educators, and connect students with employers through internships and apprenticeships. Snow says it can also use its existing rural school network to reach hundreds of high school students each year. KSL's top national stories. A Russian lab worker in the area of Siberia has reportedly died from the plague. There has been no formal confirmation from Russian authorities, but the World Health Organization and the State Department are monitoring the situation.
1: We just don't have the full picture from the Russians at the moment. But we do know that some of Russia's neighbors, they're taking this infection seriously. We know that so far, as a precaution, the three neighboring countries, so that's Kazakhstan, Kyrgyzstan, as well as Uzbekistan, they've all stepped up their border controls. They say that they've put into place preventative measures that include sanitary quarantine control at checkpoints across the border.
2: That is ABC's Lama Hassan reporting. It's early in the season, but flu cases on the West Coast are inching upwards.
3: Overall, flu activity nationally remains low, but there's some measurable evidence that we're beginning to see a sign of that change on the West Coast, specifically in California. We're seeing an early rise in the percentage of flu tests that are returning positive. San Francisco now reporting their first flu death of the season.
2: ABC's Darian Sutton says he recommends getting flu shot before Halloween. Other national stories KSL is following. The man formerly known as Prince Andrew is suing his local police department over his arrest related to the Jeffrey Epstein case. Here's ABC's Sherry Preston with more.
6: Attorneys for Andrew Mountbatten-Windsor are questioning how the evidence seized during raids on his homes 8 months ago was obtained. They've lodged a judicial review as to whether the search warrants issued were legal. Back in February, Andrew was detained in his homes in Royal Lodge in Windsor and the Sandringham Estate in Norfolk were searched. Boxes of evidence were carted away, all of it believed related to the former Duke of York's long-standing friendship with convicted sex offender Jeffrey Epstein. Sherry Preston, ABC News.
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4: 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Ricky Meese in the KSL Traffic Center.
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2: Thank you for joining us for Utah's Noon News, recapping our top story. Church leaders spoke against online gambling at the Church of Jesus Christ Latter-day Saints General Conference this past weekend, which was good news for Utah lawmakers who have already been working to regulate gambling and prediction market platforms. KSL News Time, 12:37. Two people and their dog had to escape out a basement window after a fire broke out in the garage of their Ogden home. Northview Fire Chief Chris Maxfield says crews were able to keep the flames mostly to the garage, which was completely destroyed. He says they are still looking into the cause, but warned about the dangers of lithium batteries.
10: That's generally been a big thing for us lately, is any lithium-ion batteries that are plugged in, any electronic devices that are plugged in. That's causing us a lot of issues.
2: Yesterday kicked off Fire Prevention Week. Maxfield says it's important to have an emergency plan in place for moments like this. KSL Sports. Utah Mammoths suffered their first loss of the season after starting out 2-0. The Mammoths were all tied up with the New York Rangers entering the final period of last night's game. But Utah ended up surrendering 3 goals before the final horn and lost 4-2. The Mammoths are set to continue their road trip in New Jersey tomorrow night. They won't be playing at the Delta Center again until next Tuesday. A group of doctors are asking the Big 12 Conference to pause its sponsorship deal with an energy drink maker, saying it could lead more kids to develop health problems from drinking them.
11: The doctors are calling on the Big 12 to pause their sponsorship deal with Monster Energy, which currently calls for every member school, including BYU and Utah, to put their logo on their football fields, basketball courts, and uniforms. An Idaho-based doctor in this coalition tells the Associated Press they're worried that sponsorship deal could entice more kids to use energy drinks and add to the existing pile of cases where the high levels of caffeine lead kids to experience things like abnormal heartbeat, high blood pressure, seizures, and even death. Though the American Beverage Association, which Monster is a part of, has since responded to the request in a statement saying they have clear labels on their drinks saying they are not intended for children. Adam Small, KSL News Radio.
2: BYU and Utah football are moving up once again in the latest AP Top 25 poll. BYU has now jumped to number 8 after defeating TCU over the weekend to improve to 4-0. Utah is now up to number 12 in the poll after beating Iowa State to continue their undefeated start to the season. The Cougars' next game will be against Iowa State in Provo on Friday night. The Utes will take on Kansas at Rice-Eccles Stadium on Saturday. 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Here's Ricky Meese.
4: We've had a report of a possible crash with Salt Lake City PD at the intersection of 1300 South and 7th East. Looks like you can get through that intersection. There has been a little bit of backup in the area, and that just may be from waiting on the traffic lights. But overall, your downtown city streets in pretty good shape, as well as our valley freeways. No problems reported there. If you happen to be traveling I-15, you are good to go in Weber, Davis, Salt Lake, and Utah counties. Ricky Meese in the KSL Traffic Center.
5: Strong high pressure system keeping temperatures near record levels today. Look for a high of 87. That could tie a record with partly cloudy skies. 62 overnight. We'll go partly cloudy tomorrow with a high of 84. 20% chance for showers, but most of it in the mountains. From a KSL Weather Center, I'm Matt Johnson.
2: Partly cloudy, 82 degrees downtown. And coming up on Utah's Noon News, the Utah Supreme Court hearing an argument from Planned Parenthood as it fights to not have its argument moved to a three-judge panel. President and CEO of Planned Parenthood Association of Utah will join me live. That's coming up, streaming live at KSL.com and on the app for KSL News Radio. 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
2: 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The three things you need to know this hour. First,
25: a San Pete County man is asking for the public's help finding who shot his dog while hunting in New Canyon this weekend. I'm KSL News Radio's Cameron Elliott.
2: Second, a man has been taken to jail accused of kidnapping a 15-year-old West Jordan girl that he met on social media and driving her all the way to the Nevada desert. Police say her father is a big reason she was found safe. Third, traffic and weather together, Ricky.
4: No accidents, no delays on your Valley Freeway. And for West Jordan drivers, some good news. That busy intersection, 7800 South, 5600 West, almost complete with the road work, but it is operational. You can get through there without any kind of big obstruction. Ricky Meese in the KSL Traffic Center.
5: Near record warmth for the next several days, then a chance for rain on Sunday. I'm Matt Johnson.
2: A lot of sunshine, 84 degrees downtown. Time for KSL's top national stories.
18: ABC News, I'm Mike Dubusky. Supreme Court justices are tackling a climate change case. On the first day of their new term, the case argues that oil companies can't be sued by local governments for the effects of climate change. Instead, they argue that's the federal government's responsibility. Gas prices are down slightly this week after G7 countries agreed to tap into the strategic oil reserves last week. Gas Buddy's Patrick DeHaan says it's likely only a Band-Aid fix.
19: Certainly, you know, this drawing to a conclusion would be helpful, but to potentially risk further escalations between the U.S. and Iran, then without any strategic reserves of significant status globally, that certainly could be a very bad sign of potentially even more record prices later this year for gasoline and diesel.
18: The State Department says it's aware of and monitoring a fatal case of suspected pneumonic plague linked to a research lab in Russia. This is ABC News.
2: Time now for the KSL In-Depth. Today, the Utah Supreme Court heard from Planned Parenthood asking that their challenge against the state's near-total abortion ban not be transferred to a three-judge panel. Joining me now live with the very latest is the president and CEO of Planned Parenthood Association of Utah, Shireen Gourbani. Shireen, thanks so much for being with me today.
20: Thank you so much for having me on.
2: So explain for us, where does the challenge stand right now?
20: Yes. So I just always love to preface these conversations by reminding Utahns that they continue to have reproductive freedom, that abortion remains legal up to 18 weeks in Utah. Our challenge today is to this three-judge panel court that was created by the legislature just this last legislative session. And our challenge is to ensure that cases raising constitutional claims like ours are heard by a valid court. The legislature's attempt to meddle in the judicial process is just another stark example of government overreach by the supermajority and Governor Cox. And it's important to note that this is not normal. The reason we are here today, that we were in court this morning, is because impartial judges have made impartial decisions that the supermajority and Governor Cox do not like. So we're going to keep fighting to protect both the opportunity for fair courts and for people to have the right to determine their futures and their families in Utah.
2: Shereen, what happens next?
20: So next, well, we don't know. Last time we waited a number of months before we received a decision from the Utah Supreme Court. Now, as your listeners are probably aware, the Supreme Court has also changed from a 5-person court to a 7-person court. So we wait for the 7 justices to deliberate on this issue and then come back with a decision.
2: So are you, then you're not expecting anything in the coming days, right? You just expect this to take quite some time, or what are you expecting?
20: We really don't know what to expect. The changes that continue to happen to our judiciary, frankly, again, by the meddling of our legislature, make this a bit unpredictable. But our experience last time was that it took a number of months of careful deliberation for the Supreme Court to come back with a decision.
2: Okay. So at this point, you would like it to stay with the Supreme Court and hope that they would come up with their own decision rather than bringing this other panel into the mix.
20: Yes, so we are looking for the Supreme Court to rule on the constitutionality of this 3-judge panel. That is what we are hoping for, some clarity around that issue.
2: All right, Shereen, thanks so much for being with me.
20: Hey, thank you so much.
2: Live on the KSL Newsline, that is the president and CEO of Planned Parenthood Association of Utah, Shereen Ghorbani. 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And here's Ricky Meese.
4: No accidents on your Valley freeways or main secondaries, and you do have good speeds throughout. If you are planning to do a little bit of leaf peeping and traveling up Little Cottonwood Canyon, remember, road crews are out in force, especially in the upper portion of the canyon. You will see lanes blocked and lane shifts. Keep an eye out for those orange zones, cones and barrels as crews are on SR 210 Little Cottonwood Canyon on the way to Alta. Ricky Meese in the KSL Traffic Center.
5: KSL 7-day forecast. She's looking beautiful. How about 87 today with partly cloudy skies? We could tie a record high today. 84 tomorrow, partly cloudy. Slight chance for showers, mainly mountains. Mostly sunny on Wednesday with a high of 83. 84 locked in there for both Thursday and Friday, sunny skies. Partly cloudy Saturday, breezy 82. We drop it off to 72 on Sunday with a slight chance for showers. From the KSL Weather Center, I'm Matt Johnson.
2: And right now, 82 degrees in downtown Salt Lake City. 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Coming up, we'll take a look at your money news. Just a quick peek right now. Looks like the NASDAQ's the big winner, up by more than a full percent. A complete update up next.
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7: 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Wendy's put out a 90s rock-inspired soundtrack to be played in its parking lot. Chili's, this is parking long, but I'm pretty sure it's parking lot. Chili's has its own line of clothing. Now Chipotle is getting into the weird marketing category by releasing an original song using instruments made entirely of vegetables. What?
8: Hear that flute? It was made with corn. That percussion? It's lettuce. Chipotle has teamed up with a London Vegetable Orchestra, a five-member ensemble that performs entirely with instruments made from produce, to create a new song. Chipotle says the track turns the same ingredients used in their restaurant every day into what it calls the sound of the brand. It was recorded at Abbey Road Studios. You can download it or stream it if you want to see the veggie instruments actually being played. Sherry Preston, ABC News.
7: You know, just when you think you've seen everything, right? Okay, watching Utah's money. The makeup brand Elf Beauty is dipping their toes into a new market with the release of their original album called Mirror Mix. The album features songs from seven different up-and-coming artists. The company says they hope to better connect with their customers with the blend of shopping and entertainment. Duolingo and Taco Bell are collaborating to make National Taco Day, which is tomorrow, Global Taco Day. A new Duo Habanero sauce will be offered along with the Duolingo plush toys. Taco Bell Rewards members can get a free 30-day trial on the language learning app. Now, the two companies are basing their collaboration on the word taco, which they say is a word recognized across over 30 different languages. More than 500,000 bottles of Walgreens eye drops have been recalled over concerns that the products are not sterile. Nearly 250,000 bottles are under different brand names, which were recalled as well. The FDA says the recall includes eye solutions, nighttime eye ointment, and lubricant eye drops. And taking a look at your money at this moment, the Dow is up by 149 points, more than a quarter percent, sitting at 51,326. S&P up by 58, and the NASDAQ up by more than a full percent, up about 300 points. Americans are embracing the good old bicycle in some places more than others. Here's ABC's Wayne Cabot.
9: The top cities in America for biking are as diverse as America itself. Number one, New York City. That's understandable. Then Boise, Idaho. Then New Orleans, Jersey City, and fifth, Irvine, California. The transportation company Streetlight says the least biking is done in Texas cities and also in Las Vegas. On average, it says we Americans bike 23 miles a year. Wayne Cabot, ABC News.
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7: 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What's happening, Ricky?
18: Looks like we had a spot of slowing southbound I-15 near Riverdale Road. I'm not seeing anything just yet in the cameras. We'll keep an eye on it. In the downtown area, crews wrapping up a crash at 100 South and 3rd East. Ricky Meese in the KSL Traffic Center.
7: Taking a look at the forecast for the Wasatch Front, headed for a high today of 87, but staying in the 80s, the low 80s for most of the week. I have to look all the way to Sunday for any sort of major change. Then on Sunday, though, we do have a 40% chance of showers on Sunday and the temperature down into the 70s. So for now, just enjoy this beautiful 80s that we're experiencing. KSL Brightside is up next. Stay with us.

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1: Good afternoon, 1 o'clock at KSL News Radio. I'm Adam Small to look at our top stories this hour. A California man has been arrested after police accused him of kidnapping a 15-year-old girl from West Jordan and driving her out to the Nevada desert. New arrest documents say 28-year-old Danilo Miguel Aquis Soy and the girl started talking on social media before this happened. West Jordan Police Sergeant Adam Julian tells me it was actually the girl's father who found out where she was because he had access to her cell phone location.
2: I don't know they would have known where she was at if they didn't have that location.
1: Documents accuse Aquis Soy of having the seat leaned back and his zipper undone when the girl's father found them in Nevada. He has since been booked into jail on suspicion of solicitation and child kidnapping. Our top national story this hour, Massachusetts has declared a state of emergency over the cost of oil, which many in the area use to heat their homes during the winter. Today, Governor Maura Healey signed an executive order that will make hundreds of thousands more customers eligible for home heating assistance. Healey also says she's promoting other cleaner alternatives.
3: Well, the cheapest form of energy is actually clean energy, wind, solar, and the like. So we're going to continue to bring those things online. It's good that earlier this year we were able to flip the switch. We've got hydroelectricity coming down from Quebec, and that will end up supplying about 20% of our energy needs.
1: For now, Healey's executive order will eliminate charges and fees on electric bills for the winter months for people living in Massachusetts. Your money at this moment, markets in the green. The Dow is currently up 179 points. The S&P is up 62. The NASDAQ is up 315 points. And the cost of oil is down a couple bucks today, down to a little under $89 a barrel. Coming up, we're going to be riding this 80s wave for a little bit longer. Let's take a look at your full forecast next. 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
1: 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Here's Ricky Meese.
10: Medics are on the scene of a medical emergency in traffic in Murray. It is at the bottom of the off-ramp from northbound I-15 at 5300 South. You'll see them over to the right. Valley Freeway traffic looking good. The Utah Snowmobile Show is this Friday and Saturday at the Western Sports Park in Farmington. 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Ricky Meese in the KSL Traffic Center.
1: Well, the forecast isn't changing much over the next few days. 87 and dry today, 84 tomorrow, 83 on Wednesday. Right now, as it stands, we're not expected to break below the 80s until Sunday. We could see some rain finally come in. Right now, it is 80 degrees in Ogden, 82 in Provo, and 84 degrees here in Salt Lake City. 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
12: 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It still matters to us.
11: And Alex Keery.
13: Yeah, the walk to the B gates. That's our new pioneer trek.
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13: All right, everybody, welcome on in. Happy Monday to you. Thanks for being with us. It is KSL Brightside. Alex Keery, Richie Stedman sitting in for Ethan Millard, who's across the pond. His vacation, his dream vacation is finally being realized.
14: I didn't realize it was his dream. I'm glad to be able to keep this chair warm so he can go live his dreams.
13: Well, he won it on an episode of Price is Right.
14: Hey, wait, years is this ago. Real?
13: No.
14: Oh,
13: no, but you remember you guys were like, so
14: he said $1, undercut the other person, and then
13: you got it.
14: Yeah.
13: I was always, remember, it was either like the car or you get the showcase that had the different like places to travel. And sure. I'm like, who would want that? Now I look back and I'm always like, yeah, when they had like the big trips that would go to like Europe.
14: Yeah.
13: You're like, wow, Bob, you're really busting out the big ones here for this showcase showdown.
14: Beautiful Rio de Janeiro.
13: And then like, and then. When they would win it, you realize they had to like pay the taxes on it. And I'm like, how does a normal human being do this? How does somebody do this?
14: A new car. So you have I don't want to pay the taxes.
13: A new car. You have to sell it to be able to keep the dishwasher you want. Okay. That's how it works.
14: Yeah.
13: So, all right. You good though, Richie? Thanks for coming in again, man.
14: It's my pleasure.
13: You got enough. You didn't get enough of last week.
14: That's no, I'm going to be here all this week too. Unless,
13: I love it.
14: Unless
13: what?
14: Well, because you never know.
13: I do. You're staying here. Well, I mean, barring...
14: Yeah, you never know.
13: Barring you being haunted by the ghosts that we talked about during the stream today. Richie is one of those...
14: Haunted by the ghosts of my grandparents.
13: By the way...
14: It's real.
13: Richie's got on this shirt right here in studio. I'm pointing at it on the stream here, but you can't see it. Mm-hmm. It is a Halloween-themed shirt, which I... Now, I can't get away with a Halloween-themed shirt.
14: Why?
13: Because it's not in my... One size probably, or it's also
14: make it in your size.
13: And it's also probably, it's just not my personality type.
14: There will be a Halloween themed shirt for those that watch the stream
13: every day
14: this week.
13: Yep. Nice. Okay.
14: Every day this week.
13: So the idea that you have at least 5 Halloween themed shirts that are in your closet that you have to pick from also concerns me, but it also shows me the reason why you do get haunted now.
14: Yeah. Yeah.
13: And that is that you choose to be haunted by things.
14: I'm open to it. I'm open to all
13: You're
14: things.
13: You're open to all the things. Richie and I were having this discussion whether or not ghosts are real or not. You can hit us up with a text at 57500. Are ghosts real? 57500. It's going to be a discussion I want to have all month because it's spooky season. And to me, it's not that spooky because I'm not afraid of ghosts that don't exist.
14: I want to quantify it a little bit. It's not just bad ghosts. It can
13: Richie's
14: haunted by spirits, like helping you out or making you feel comforted, or like, hey, maybe don't eat that thing.
13: Ghosts give ghosts. You help. They give you diet advice.
14: They can
13: You've gone off the rails. So your ancestors come back and go, don't eat the bacon.
14: Grind your own wheat and then you won't have celiac.
13: I knew that this is all fake. All right. 57500. You can always weigh in on the program by joining the show that way. But first, let's kick things off officially. We've got the three things. Let's do it.
15: Your top trending stories happening right now. KSL Brightside's The Three Things.
13: Sorry, that sounder snuck up on me. And it shouldn't have, because I was the one who played it. So it should not have charged that. I don't know why. I don't know why I got so scared with that, but it freaked me out.
14: It's a ghost.
13: All right, first off, the latest of the Fly Dubai story is apparently that the pilot, who they're finding out more and more about every day, and I don't know if the way that they were able to, you know, stop his attack on the cockpit, and if he were to be able to take over the cockpit, apparently he was going to then take the airplane into the Tel Aviv airport and crash it into the airport. So the stoppage of that terrorist attack, the alleged terrorist attack there in the air by the pilot, and the subsequent heroic moves by also the passengers and flight crew who helped out with all that, could have prevented likely hundreds of lives, not just on that. I think it was 175 people on board of the Fly Dubai flight. But now when they're saying that he was planning on crashing it into the Tel Aviv airport there in Israel, then you know there's all sorts of stuff going on there. And people are asking questions as to why this guy, who had, I guess, the Israeli government had expressed concern, and the airline, or at least one of the previous airlines that he had worked for, had expressed concerns on the way he felt about certain nationalities or some kind of a personality test that he had not done. These are things that get vetted very early and should be the thing that you hit most on not letting somebody fly.
14: Yeah, like at the point that I feel like that there has some question, like there's some things that we should not have any question about, right? Thinking back on other pilot incidents, you know, that horrible tragedy where that guy drove the plane into the mountain, right? And yes. Killed everyone on board,
13: yeah,
14: right?
13: And he had a mental health issue.
14: At the slightest indication that there's something like that, I don't think we go, we'll revisit this in 6 months. We're going to come back. We're going to circle around about this. I think that there are these things, and it's unfortunate, okay, but I think that we just have to go, we can't have any sort of tolerance. There can't be any sort of, like wiggle room on these particular things. You're grounded. Sorry. Can't fly.
13: So, next up on our three things, Gatorade has recalled 122,000 cases of Gatorade due to the possibility of undeclared food dyes. So this is the first large scale recall that we've seen

0: And well, it's,
1: yeah, I love it too, because it says that the recall was initiated because they didn't have, it was a class two recall, may cause temporary or medically irreversible adverse health consequences. I don't know if these are banned colors or just undeclared. No, they put it in there.
0: No, it's like Michael Scott. You just have to declare.
1: I declare bankruptcy.
0: I declare Orange Six.
1: I know. If you say, by the way, no one's going to go, put it down, sweetie. Did you see the label? I don't think people are going to do that with their items that I think that with something like Gatorade, I look at that and go, oh, for sure, none of these colors are natural.
0: Yeah.
1: Like,
0: yeah. What is being grown in nature that is fluorescent green,
1: yeah. Yeah,
0: is
1: yeah.
0: bright blue.
1: This is the nothing. Original. This is the original. It's got electrolytes from Idiocracy. What is the Brondo? Yeah. Right. This is Brondo.
0: Yeah.
1: It's got electrolytes. So it gives you what plants crave, or what it gives plants what they crave. All right. That's what it is. Next up on our three things here. I don't know if you saw this, but and again, going back to the haunted, spooky season, Nightmare on 13th, which of course is Utah's favorite haunted attraction.
0: Premier.
1: Did you call it that?
0: A haunted
1: attraction.
0: A haunted attraction.
1: Yeah, yeah.
0: Because it's not just a haunted house. It's not a house.
1: It's a business. Utah's favorite haunted business. It makes it sound like a McDonald's that got like that has ghosts in it. Yeah, the haunted attraction.
0: Well,
1: exactly right.
0: Because people will take you to task. If you say Fear Factory, right? It's a haunted house. It's not a house. It's an industrial complex.
1: Yeah, yeah, yeah. I revealed to Richie something that he was very disappointed in. That
0: yes.
1: is in the 20-something years that I've been here. I have never been to Nightmare on 13th. I've only just passed by on Nightmare on 13th South and gone, huh, there it is.
0: They do such a great job. Utah is spoiled in our haunted attractions. The people who love haunty things here, spoiled.
1: We're spoiled.
0: Spoiled.
1: Okay.
0: They travel the world over. I remember, I hope I'm not misrepresenting this well, but I met with the folks from Nightmare on 13th. They travel to, there's like a big thing in Germany and these different places where they get the animatronics and all these different things to be able to make that a haunted experience like none other, and they're now being named top five.
1: What's the what's like a base rate on getting in? You know what I mean? Like, what's a ticket cost
0: to get into the Nightmare on
1: 13th? Yeah, yeah, yeah.
0: I don't know, because every time I went, I got to go for free.
1: Oh, that's why you like it.
0: No, I pay to go again. If you here, I'll make an offer.
1: So I'll just tell you,
0: my lonely dad friend, I'll make an offer to you. I will pay if you want to go through Nightmare on 13th with me. I can make that offer, one,
1: because
0: I know you're not going to take me up on it.
1: I'm going to be honest. This is less expensive than I thought it would be.
0: Tell me.
1: So if you want to get, now these are night haunts, by the way. If you want to do it during the day and it feels weird, you're like in there and you're getting haunted, then you come outside and you go, oh, it's daytime. It's like when you watch a movie, you come out of the movie theater during the daytime and you're like, I wanted this to be evening. But for this, okay, if you want the night haunt, okay.
0: Mm-hmm.
1: You're looking between, they do kind of a surge pricing situation. Weekends are a little bit more expensive.
0: Well, sure, because,
1: Fridays and Saturdays are between $32 and $36.
0: Okay.
1: That's not bad.
0: Yeah, that's not bad.
1: I thought, considering now that everything's $100 just to walk in.
0: Yeah.
1: You know what I mean? The rest of the week, you're looking at between $27 and $29. So there you go.
0: Yeah.
1: That's not bad at all.
0: I'd pay $30 to go through Nightmare on 13th.
1: If it's a top five nationally respected haunted house, then come on. You owe it to yourself to go through. You know what I'm going to do? I'm going to take you up on that offer, Richie, and I'm going to add kids of mine to go with us, and then you have to...
0: Do I have to watch your kids or just pay for them? If I don't have to watch them, I'll pay for them.
1: All right.
0: If I don't have to keep track
1: Richie,
0: of them.
1: Richie, I'll go through this haunted house with you. Here are my kids with me as well. And then they go in, and then I sneak out the back door and go, follow your Uncle Richie. He's babysitting. Yeah, boom.
0: That's on you if you trust that situation.
1: And he's paying for it.
0: Yeah.
1: I love it. Okay. We'll take the break here. We'll come back. When we return, we've got lots going on. Doctors are warning about the risks that energy drinks are posing. And I'll tell you what's going on, too, is now you've got Monster Energy drinks splattered across every stadium in the Big 12 on the fields and on all the jerseys. And it's starting to irk people a little bit that something that's getting such a bad rap is being worn by high-level athletes. So we'll talk about that next and much more. Stay here, KSL Brightside.
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13: All right, welcome back.
14: It's KSL Brightside. I'm KSL Richie Brightside. Stedman. That's Alex Carey
13: over
14: there.
13: Why are you so impatient about getting it going?
14: I was just trying to help carry part of the load. I'm not doing anything more. I just did names.
13: I thought you were nervous about. You always get nervous about whether or not we're coming back from the break.
14: I mean, it gets anxious because the music is playing, Does he know? Is he aware of that? What's going on?
13: Look, you're in the DJ biz. I was jamming out.
14: Yeah, I've got the ADHD, and so very quickly we could be sitting here for 3 minutes listening to that music and go, oh yeah, show. Yeah. I won't let it go
13: that far, but I'll do a good 2.5. Do 2 minutes.
14: 57500. People have been texting in on whether or not ghosts are real.
13: And
14: I would like to quote this one, 1632. The last
13: anything,
14: four.
13: Oh, you'd like to? Let me guess. You'd like to? You'd like to quote the ones that agree with you?
14: Yeah.
13: Go ahead.
14: It is the 21st century. I will look right past the ones that don't agree with what I say.
13: Got it.
14: And 1632 says ghosts? Heck yeah. So like, ghosts, apparently.
13: It sounds like you're a fan of them, but yeah. Does that mean that you think that they are? All right. So my thing is that I just don't.
14: You just don't what?
13: I just don't think that that's how it works. You know what I mean?
14: You don't think that's how ghosts work? How do ghosts work? Your body, when you die,
13: becomes lighter. Okay.
14: Between 23 grams lighter from death
13: this
14: to.
13: This sounds like the most fake science I've ever heard.
14: Okay? If it's not real, take me to task, but I'm pretty sure it is. There was a whole movie around it. Like from the time that you're alive, hey, Alex, I'm alive.
13: Yeah, but
14: then the time you die, your body instantly becomes lighter.
13: They've quantified the weight of your ghost. That is, okay.
14: You're just not having
13: it. What's going down the weirdest path? Like, I just want to know what the purpose would be of being able to see him, you know? Let me see here. This one says, Utah is spoiled when it comes to Halloween. My kid and I do 31 event challenge for Halloween. We do 31 different Halloween events throughout October. We have 3 done and 4 is tomorrow. Even doing 31 things, there are hundreds of more things we could do. Trunk or trunks or such things we don't do anymore. I know Halloween when it comes to Salt Lake Valley. Yes, over 31 Halloween events in October, which is easy to do. I agree. There are a million things you could do. And I think this is one of my favorite times of year to go out and do like the fall things are the coolest. Things.
14: Yes.
13: I love the weather that comes with it, although it's still going to be dang hot this week. So I'm looking forward to that.
14: You could be like the entire Wasatch Front and head up one of the Cottonwood Canyons. There was so many people.
13: Yeah.
14: Parking lot.
13: By the way, somebody did remind you that they said, look, you'll do great on the show today. Just don't bring up how beautiful Colorado is and we'll be fine. You're Colorado
14: Call
13: love.
14: Back.
13: Oh, that's Caitlin. Our producer Caitlin's right here. Caitlin, Richie made the mistake last week of talking about how amazing Colorado is. And he wishes that Utahns would appreciate it more.
14: I just said we should appreciate Colorado more.
13: No, we should not. I think about things, faux pas you could have on this program. That are worse than that, there are very few.
15: What do you have against Colorado?
13: Me?
15: Yeah.
13: I guess she's never been initiated into this either.
14: Yeah.
13: Colorado is, we don't love Colorado.
15: Okay.
13: Our big thing is, and Ethan and I have said this, Colorado takes credit for a lot of things that Utah does.
14: Oh,
13: it pounces on our stuff.
14: They should not do that.
13: Look how beautiful we are. And then they pretend like they're Utah. Coloradans need to understand we got our own thing going on. And we are not you. You are not us. And maybe that we both appreciate that, and that's where we should leave it.
14: Okay? I as part of my argument, I talked about the state flag of Colorado versus the state flag of Utah. I happened to be up at our state's capital, and they have a whole like
13: a hall exhibit. Of flags or something.
14: Yeah, no, it's like why a new flag and what did the flag used to be.
13: All right.
14: And you know what I did? I tapped the top of that glass and said, "Bless our heart."
13: We didn't do a great job on the new rebrand.
14: Colorado has a better flag.
13: If ours would have been cool with like a lightning bolt or something through, would you have been okay with it?
14: I would love it. New Mexico, great flag.
13: Awesome. Arizona's got a good flag.
14: Yep.
13: Yeah. I think Wyoming is just one of the regular seal ones.
14: Yeah. But even their seal with a buffalo is cooler than...
13: 57500 if you want to weigh in on whether or not ghosts are real or not. All right.
14: Before people take me to task, just real quick, your body loses weight when you die because your spirit... That's not true.
13: I know.
14: I didn't know it wasn't true. I thought it was true. Fake. There was a whole movie.
13: If you bleed out, I get it. You know? Well,
14: then, yeah, of course you'd be like...
13: If your head has been removed like the Headless Horseman, then I get it. All right? All right, let's jump in here. We've got stuff to get to here. And this is an interesting story that we have from Adam Small from KSL News Radio. And it's about the growing... Listen, I don't care what your vices are. It just so happens that the energy drink vice is not just... taking off here in the state of Utah. It's been going for a long, long, long time, but it's getting worse and worse, or at least that's what we think here, and this is what Adam Small said in his story about the very same topic.
16: The doctors are calling on the Big 12 to pause their sponsorship deal with Monster Energy, which currently calls for every member school, including BYU and Utah, to put their logo on their football fields, basketball courts, and uniforms. An Idaho-based doctor in this coalition tells the Associated Press they're worried that sponsorship deal could entice more kids to use energy drinks and add to the existing pile of cases where the high levels of caffeine lead kids to experience things like abnormal heartbeat, high blood pressure, seizures, and even death. Though the American Beverage Association, which Monster is a part of, has since responded to the request in a statement saying they have clear labels on their drinks saying they are not intended for children. Adam Small, KSL News Radio.
13: It's interesting, though, because so we were at a football game, a local football game here on a Friday night, one of my favorite things to do, And I'm watching, and the cheerleaders were walking down the track. Mm-hmm. And my wife is like, are they drinking Alani's? And they all had, they were all just like pounding these Alani energy drinks. And I was like, whatever gets you going, I guess, for that halftime performance. But, you know, I get why people are freaked out about this, because it's the, Richie, my son, my oldest son is like a, he, first of all, I don't know where the money comes from. It's from me, I guess.
14: Yeah.
13: But I don't know why thinking spending $4 on an energy drink, because he does like the Red Bull. He doesn't like the Red Bull, regular Red Bull flavor.
14: No.
13: He likes all the other ones.
14: Sure.
13: And I'll find two or three cans in his car and I'll be like, what is going on? How many of these are you drinking? And also, that's $21 just right there. Or like, that's, you have eight cans in your car. That's like $30, dude. Like, yep. What's going on here?
14: Yeah.
13: And so there's the cost of it, but there's also the part where I'm like, is this what gets you through school? Or like, what are we doing here? And he's like, yeah, just love a Red Bull. And yeah. I'm like, how dare you? And then I'm like hitting the Monster White, you know?
14: The sugar free.
13: How dare
14: you? Because you're being responsible.
13: I'm being healthy. All right. And so I think that this is right. Here's what's funny about this is you can get a coalition together all you want, but money talks, and the Big 12, is a money seeking entity. And Brett Yormark, who's the commissioner of the Big 12, made a massive deal with Monster Energy Drink. You know what they're not going to do? Pull patches off of the jerseys of any of these teams across the 16 teams that are in the conference. And nor are they going to take their logos. They're on. It looks weird, by the way. A big black and green logo in the middle of BYU's field that says Monster. Think about, just let that sink in versus where we were 15 years ago when they didn't allow Diet Coke into the stadium.
14: Yeah, you couldn't get a Coke, get a Dr. Pepper, any of that kind of stuff. It surprises me with BYU.
13: But this is where there are some things when you become part of a conference where you kind of don't have a choice on. You know, it was like the other day, it was the first time in 21 years that they had played a game during on a Saturday general conference weekend.
14: Yep.
13: That was the first time in 21 years. And my wife is like, has that ever happened? I go, yeah, it happened like 21 years ago. And she's like, man, that's kind of crazy. And I go, yeah, but they're, now that they're in a conference, there are some things that they go, yeah, we can't force you to play on Sundays, but you can't sit out every Saturday forever either.
14: Yeah.
13: And that's part of the deal. And here's the deal that we have.
14: But you can't buy a Monster Energy drink on campus at BYU.
13: You can't now?
14: You cannot. Cannot buy a Monster Energy drink on BYU's campus.
13: You can get a Diet Coke and a Coke Zero. Can I just drink 12 of those?
14: Yeah, that's the thing. You cannot buy any high caffeinated beverages on campus at BYU.
13: Right.
14: And yet, painted on the field, is that what it is? Painted
13: on the field. Yeah.
14: On the jerseys?
13: On the court of all the different sports, yes.
14: That seems to me, dare I say,
13: a little bit weird.
14: A little bit weird. A little strange.
13: Spooky even with your shirt. Yeah. Okay. We'll take a break. We'll come back. We've got news, traffic, weather right now. And when we return, by the way, what's your energy drink of choice? If you want to confess that energy drink sin to us at 57500. Also, have this one. Ghost for real. My husband died. I have seen him checking in on me before out of the corner of my eyes. That's where we see things that normally don't exist. Okay. Interesting. Another one. Ghosts are not real. Also, Colorado never hosted the Winter Olympics. All right, so there you go. All right, we're going to take that break. We'll come back. More to go. Stay with us. KSL Brightside.
17: 1:31 at KSL News Radio. I'm Adam Small to look at our top stories this half hour. Utah will get 1.5 million eggs as part of its settlement in a price-fixing lawsuit. The Attorney General's office says the first shipment arrived at the Utah Food Bank today and will be distributed throughout the state. The state sued three major egg producers, accusing them of price-fixing and driving the cost at grocery stores. Our top national story this hour from ABC News. We're more than 7 months into the Iran war, and now the head of the Saudi Arabian oil company is saying the world's stockpiles of crude oil is now scarcely thin.
18: The Saudi Aramco chief telling the Energy Intelligence Forum in London that it would take up to 2 years to rebuild inventories depleted during the Iran war. The Financial Times and other business news organizations reporting that Amin Nasser said the 7-month war reduced oil supply from the region by nearly 3 billion barrels, or about half of what would have passed through the Strait of Hormuz.
17: ABC's Chuck Severson reporting diesel is now $6.44 a gallon on average here in Utah. According to AAA, regular unleaded gas is running Utahns about $4.92 a gallon. Your money at this moment, the Dow is currently up 162 points. The S&P is also up 64. The NASDAQ has seen a big rise here this afternoon, now up 335 points. Coming up, going to be hovering in the 80s for a little bit longer. KSL weather is next. KSL News Time, 133.
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23: Hi, Doug Wright here, and let me share with you what I've had to do to our Kinetico water softener since we installed it over 10 years ago. In a word, I've done nothing. That's correct. I've done almost nothing to it at all. It just quietly sits there in the basement, works flawlessly. I do have to occasionally add a little salt, but even that is nothing compared to other water softener systems. 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
26: Starting up north, we do have road work causing delays eastbound I-84 in the lower portion of Weber Canyon going from the power plant to just past the rest area. Salt Lake County freeways, not too bad despite an accident. This is westbound on the ramp to the westbound 201 freeway at 7th West. It is blocking a left lane of travel. And we've got more emergency crews arriving on the scene. And the final cleanup of a crash in Draper on the exit ramp from southbound I-15 at 123rd South. Now out of traffic on the shoulder. Ricky Meese in the KSL Traffic Center.
17: Looking for a high of 87 today, and it's going to be expected to be dry. And then a same kind of story for the next few days. Highs in the mid-80s, mostly dry weather. Next chance of rain and 70-degree weather, not until Sunday.
0: Right now, it is currently 83 degrees in Provo, 84 in Ogden, and 86 degrees here in Salt Lake City. 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
13: Welcome back, everybody. It is KSL Brightside. Alex Keery, Richie Stedman here joining today as Ethan.
14: I am the ghost of Ethan Millard.
13: We have been talking about ghosts. We have been talking about ghosts, whether or not they're real or not.
14: 57500 if you want to weigh in on the text.
13: Yeah. So I was going to say, because I brought up like, hey, BYU hasn't played a general conference weekend Saturday night game in 20 years. And somebody brought up because they don't have the priesthood sessions anymore that used to be like, you know, the staple for Saturday evening.
14: Mm-hmm.
13: And that was weird back in 05. Now, I remember that because I had just graduated, and I remember they were like, oh, they're going to have a Saturday night, like, or they're going to have a Saturday football game. And I remember thinking, well, that's interesting, because then people are going, I don't know how to handle this.
14: Yeah.
13: Because I'm a big BYU fan.
14: I can't serve two masters.
13: Right. I don't know what to do with myself. But at the same time, so somebody pointed out, they go, well, we have played football on Friday night, the weekends of conference. I do remember that, of course. That's why
14: Utah
13: I remember.
14: Utah State, we famously played.
13: No, that's what I'm saying. They would either do the Friday night or it would be a bye week.
14: Yeah.
13: But now it's different. And then somebody said, well, it's because the priesthood sessions, they don't have a night. And I'm like, yeah, but I don't think the conference is like, is it okay if we do that? Is your priesthood sessions?
14: Have you guys continued this
13: thing? It's the same reason that they fired up the Monster Energy drink deal and then went, you get a couple $1 million a year for this. Each institution gets paid out in the seven-figure range every year because of this deal. And like I said, money talks.
14: This will help wash it down. Here, take a swig of this.
13: So I had one of those drinks years ago, and for me, that stuff is junk. I get it. But I know people that this is like they are hardcore on the Alanis, on the...
14: Celsius
13: is a hardcore one.
14: Yeah.
13: Monster, Red Bulls. Yeah. There are people that they go, yeah, I'm not going to have a cup of coffee, but I'll have two of those a day. Yeah. You know what I mean? And then people understand too. They go, it looks strange. When people ask, they go, why do you do that and you don't drink that? Because it's an interesting deal that no one has ever really had the full on conversation about. They just said, I'll just drink these and this should be fine.
14: Yep.
13: And so BYU not selling them on campus, but having a big patch for Monster Energy drink because of their affiliation with the conference must feel a bit strange, but that's neither here nor there.
14: Well, and the other part of it too, worth noting, for like your doctors would say up to 400 milligrams a day, you could probably be okay. And 400 milligrams of caffeine is, in a lot of these cases, like two.
13: The doctor's like, and by the way, this advice brought to you by Monster. Yeah. This 200 milligrams per can. That's two of a day. Two of these a day. No wonder they're selling them. They're like two for $7, you know?
14: Right, right. Max it out every single day.
13: Sure.
14: So you can be a healthy-ish person and have one a day.
13: Yeah.
14: It's these people that are, you know, they're taking their 100-ouncers from the Maverick and filling it up with ice and then just dumping in energy drink after drink.
13: You know? I thought you were saying that Monster was on tap. I was like, where?
14: Oh yeah.
13: Where?
14: Can you imagine making yourself a dirty Monster? Trademarked, by the way.
13: I was going to say, patent pending.
14: A dirty Monster. That's a great idea.
13: If you don't, if Thirst or whomever's out there is listening and they don't have one of those on, have to have one on their menu, right?
14: A dirty Monster.
13: Dirty Monster makes it sound like, your kid, like it's a nickname they gave for like, you know, for the dad. They're like, oh, and then he does his dirty Monster, and it's a bad dance move that a dad has. Like, put your shirt on, dude. Come on, man. Don't do the dirty Monster.
14: No. Gross. Not the dirty Monster.
13: Dad stinks. He's a dirty Monster. Get away from him. Oh. I think my kids have called me that before. Gosh, what are you? Some sort of a dirty Monster? All right. Let me see here. Oh, I did want to bring this up. And I'm a big football fan. Speaking of, you know me.
14: I know this. You've heard me. there isn't a sport you dislike as far as I've found
13: most
14: yet,
13: of the time,
14: right?
13: But football is the A number one for me with a bullet. Like, that is never going to be replaced by anything else. I love college football weekends. I love watching the NFL. I love high school football. I love all the different levels. My boys are in it right now, and I'm in heaven because they're playing at an age where they're learning. You know what I mean? And I've got to watch all my boys, you know, play some level of football and coach maybe a little bit here and there, or volunteer a little bit here and there. And my job this year has allowed me to not have to work Saturdays. And so I've been able to help coach one of my kids' teams this year. And I love it. And I think football's great. I know very well the things that come along with football.
14: Injuries.
13: All the injuries. And I also know all of the image issues that football deals with. And there are image issues. There are marketing issues. Because telling somebody, oh, when we lived in East Salt Lake, there was a big moment where in the Highland kind of area of Salt Lake City over there, my kid at his fourth grade age group, there were 12 kids signed up to play. 12 kids. He was the only one playing full tackle football at his elementary school, Beacon Heights Elementary School in Salt Lake. The only one in his age group playing tackle. That was so foreign to me. And I remember thinking, what is going on? There was a huge renaissance of rugby up there. Has always been a big deal. Highland sure. Rugby's, you know, got its own thing. But it was also like parents took seriously the idea, or at least they ran with, and in that area, it took so, the idea that you're going to play football, you're going to give your kids a brain injury was such like a, it will happen. Mm-hmm. That people just stop letting their kids play football. No, I don't let our kids play football. And they also look down on you for letting your kid play football.
14: You just don't care about your kids? Is
13: right.
14: That why
13: they
14: you
13: would
14: let
13: tell
14: them play
13: you,
14: football?
13: Oh, we don't let them play football because
14: you're
13: that's
14: just
13: going
14: to let them live with you for the rest of their life because of the injuries that they're going to incur because you're a bad dad?
13: So for a long time. So I remember my kid playing on a team where they had 12 kids. Hmm. Now 11 people are on the field at a time.
14: Okay.
13: So
14: your kid didn't actually go.
13: If you thought kids were getting injured when there's only 12 people or when there's only one substitute, like that's inoperable. Mm. That is hard to do because kids get hurt all the time, and putting one kid in and then after that, not having, we played multiple times where you had 10 or 11 or 10 kids or 9 kids at one point. I remember on a kickoff, we only had 9 kids to put in because there were a couple of kids. Oh, my ankle. Oh, my knee. And maybe somebody's head does get hurt. Yeah, my kid broke his arm during a playoff game one time. And then people go, well, there you go. And I go, you guys, every sport, there is risk and injury. And every sport has the concussion risk. And this survey that was done, and I want to talk more about it. We'll go to break here in a second. I want to talk more about it. But the survey that was done, and you can go over to KSL.com and you can read a little bit more about it. But the survey that was done about this was parents are fine with football. And then they remind, in the survey, they remind them about the dangers of CTE and concussions. And then parents had a huge problem. And I thought, well, how on the one hand did they not know that these are risks that come along with football? And we don't know the level that CTE can creep in at the youth level or how much, you know, the technology of helmets and things like that, how far they've come. But what we do know is that you have concussions at every sport. Mm-hmm. But football, I will say, is vilified.
14: It's more. Do you think it doesn't occur more?
13: No, it doesn't. I mean, there's
14: it doesn't occur number, more in the, football than like basketball. Numbers, we're not smashing into each other
13: it's
14: on the.
13: True. But heads are hitting floors. Okay, the reason the concussions happen, there are some where it's the contact where it's helmet to helmet that mm-hmm. happens, mm-hmm. but the vast majority of concussions that happen in football are the effect of the body going down to the ground and then getting the head getting whipped against the turf.
14: Oh.
13: And when that happens on a basketball court, imagine a head onto a wood court. That's very, very, that's hard on a head too. Soccer has a high instance. Cheerleading has a high instance. These are all sports that come with these risks. And so I think it's interesting that football, because it has the helmets and because it's hard to teach kids how to hit without leading with the crown of the head, without leading with the helmet in general, to tackle off to the side, learning totally again how to tackle. It's such a difficult thing that parents are still having a hard time wrapping their mind around football being a safe enough sport. And Americans say they're comfortable. If you go to KSL.com, you can read Dennis Rombo, who did this for the Deseret News. Dennis does a phenomenal job all the time. 54% of Americans comfortable with kids playing football. They say awareness of CTE risks, however, drops that comfort level down to 47% nationally and 40% in Utah. The foam caps that they see people wearing, the foam fabric caps they see people wearing, they're called Guardian caps, effectiveness in preventing concussions, has been debated because they still don't know. They don't have all the numbers. So when you see people wearing the big foam helmet, even in the NFL, the cover that goes over the big helmet makes the head even bigger. It might look a little goofy. Players are doing it because they say, hey, if this will extend my life, this will extend my
14: time, playing time.
13: Yeah, sure. and if it will extend the amount of time that I'm not living with CTE, maybe after my football career is over, then I'll keep wearing them. But they still don't have great data on whether or not these are still effective. So, but again, I love football. I love my kids playing football. I love the team sport aspect of it. I know you can get that in other places. For me, it was one of the great learning places. It was one of the great learning institutions was inside that football family.
14: Okay.
13: And I wonder if people say, I wonder if people are now, the numbers just bear out that, I mean, it's improved in a lot of these other communities, but for a long time, it was absolutely vilified. You know, for you playing football was looked at and going, you're just not a good parent.
14: Yeah.
13: I got that sometimes from people. My kid does rock climbing, does rugby. Lacrosse has had a huge burst of popularity, and it's become not just a sanctioned sport, but is one of the most popular that you can have right now.
14: Still a lot of concussions in lacrosse?
13: To have a lot of concussions in lacrosse, too. But anyway, all right. We'll take a break. We'll come back. We've got more around the corner. Stay with us. It is KSL Brightside.
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13: Welcome back. KSL Brightside continues. Alex Keery, Richie Stedman, thanks for being with us on the program today. Let me see here. Text rolling in 57500. What was the one about no concussion in bowling?
14: Yeah, there's no concussion in bowling. You know what else? No concussions in the 1994 cast of West Side Story that we did. We had team building, friendships made. learning to work in groups, because when you're a jet, you are a jet all the way from your first cigarette to your last dying day. You're never alone. That's I remember that was a big thing, though, because
13: lamest in our, gang ever
14: in our high school, it was very much like, that's unsafe. You know what your kids need to do? Arts. They need the arts.
13: And oh, football. They were saying football.
14: Yeah, it was a house divided in our high school for sure.
13: My dad played football through college, and we have his helmet from those days in the 60s. And it's funny, when I was a kid, we'd put it on, and I remember being like, oh, I can, so I'm almost like I could feel a finger through the helmet. Like, it wasn't a leather helmet, but it was definitely like a thin plastic that you were like, geez, Dad.
14: Yeah.
13: You guys okay?
14: But he did it.
13: You know, and my brother played college ball too, and was like, I mean, he was a middle linebacker. It's pretty hard to think of a position that didn't just go, because the whole position of middle linebacker was just to run up and fill a gap with your body and just collisions. Mm-hmm. That was the whole thing. Boom. And, you know, he's a few years older than me, so time will tell. But I worry about him, because I played all the way up through my senior year in high school, and we started playing when I was in Texas as a kid. You play full contact 11-on-11 football on a full-size football field in first grade.
14: Yeah.
13: First grade.
14: Because they don't mess around.
13: Because they don't mess around. And I always loved the idea of, like, the full-size field. You're playing on the same field that the Dallas Cowboys are playing on when you were in first grade. And you took a lot of pride in it. And you, I mean, these kids, you're bouncing off of kids and hitting your head on the ground or whatever. I never once, I did, every once in a while you go, well, got my bell rung. Because there were times where you would hit a head and it would, I remember it hurting kind of like right between your eyes. And you kind of go, I'll tell you what I'm not doing is coming out.
14: Yeah.
13: And I don't remember being knocked out.
14: There was
13: for
14: a concussion protocol back then. That's all.
13: Not
14: thing
13: really.
14: Now.
13: I remember hitting a kid. And back then it was rewarded to have kind of blindside blocks, kind of ear hole blocks. Mm-hmm. And I remember blindside blocking a kid. That's not like in the back. It's basically, though, from the front, but still by surprise. Mm-hmm. Like, they're turning their head as you hit them. And you're like, it was legal because I didn't hit him from behind. It was also terrible because you'd hit them and they would still just go flying to the ground. And now we flag people for it. You can't do that anymore.
14: Yeah.
13: But I remember hitting a kid and I remember an ambulance had to come on the field, and then my friends high-fiving me going, you know, this is you did awesome, bro. And I'm like, yeah, man.
14: Yeah.
13: And
14: I got him.
13: You know,
14: I can't wait for third grade next year.
13: Third grade. No, the worst it was, third grade would have been like, oh, man. But this was high school. And I remember there was like, there was a couple cheerleaders on their side crying and stuff. And I'm like,
6: that means I did my job,
13: you know, and like, that was not the right way to do it either. We're doing a better job of preventing that. Mm-hmm. But man. I will say I wrestled and I didn't get concussions there. But well, it was you could be just as prone to it, though.
14: Got a text in 57500. Apparently, we've upset the bowling people. There are concussions in bowling. Those lanes are slippery. Shoes, they don't fit properly.
13: I will tell you the slipperiness of the lane. I almost brought that up, but I was like, I took a bowling class in college.
14: Yeah.
13: And I slipped my butt on that thing.
14: Had to stop because
13: you pass the foul line's there to protect you from that greasy lane.
14: Mm-hmm.
13: Boom, you're
14: it's
13: gone
14: there for your protection. Sure,
13: bowling concussions all the time. I love that. I appreciate that.
14: Texter 57500 weighing in on any part of the show. Are ghosts real? Another subject that we've been talking about. So we've got football. You're all for it. You think there's awful. Nothing there's nothing that people could experience that's like football to be able to get that team all that, and it's worth it. It outweighs the negative things for us.
13: I love
14: saying.
13: Football. I think we've done a better job of teaching people how to tackle a lot better. That's my vibe.
14: Okay,
13: so there you go. All right. Very quickly, we have a pursuit of happiness. Let's jump in here. I didn't mean to keep going full football here, but we got all those texts. I figure we could read some of them. But here we go. Pursuit of happiness. Let's do it.
7: When you find something that improves your day, tell a friend, teach a neighbor. It's all part of the KSL Brightside Pursuit of Happiness.
13: All right. You know when you see these studies that say, hey, it's people are happier in this country over here. Yeah. You know what I mean?
14: You go, I instantly go, whoa, what are they doing? Am I doing the thing that they're doing?
13: It's true.
14: Do I need to stop doing the thing that they're doing because they're happy and I don't want to be?
13: So this particular one, and it's appropriate that our producer Caitlin really loves this story, but companion animals, specifically cats and dogs, specifically even another one, cats in general too, also give a kind of a, or an indicator, relationships with pets is an indicator on happiness in certain places. I will say that developed countries do a way better job of like controlling the pet population. Have your pet spayed or neutered. Thanks, Bob Barker.
14: Mm-hmm.
13: Remember when he would say that, I was always like, that is the weirdest thing that he would say. Like, why would you spayed or neutered? What does that even mean?
14: Yeah. Hey, and, mom, what does this mean?
13: I know. They're like, well, son. Yeah, he doesn't want, they don't want these dogs and cats to be, we love them, but we don't want too many of them. We don't want them taking over. Hmm. It took me going to South America to realize, oh, dogs can be a problem.
14: Oh, yeah. And rabid
13: mange,
14: dogs. Yeah,
13: mange can be a problem.
14: Yep.
13: Ticks can be a problem. All those things. And I will say, too, it seemed like there were fewer and fewer cats in a lot of those places, too. But a new study published in a medical journal showed that companion animals like cats and dogs are generally positive for well-being. But there is a parasite called Toxoplasma gondii that can infect humans. It's linked to, are you ready for the things that it does that it's linked to?
14: Yes.
13: Road rage, depression, and other mood changes. That's why have we not talked more about Toxoplasma gondii? That's how I'm going to yell at somebody on the way by. You probably have cats.
14: It's an expletive.
13: Yeah.
14: Toxoplasma gondii!
13: You probably have cats. That's why you drive like an idiot. But they said that they, and obviously those things are indicators as to not being very happy populace.
14: Is it feces? Is that how we are?
13: Settle down. I don't know.
14: I want to know how we get this because I don't want to have it. I've got enough road rage without. What is it again?
13: They just said examining. Yeah, Toxoplasma gondii.
14: Got it.
13: All right. Well, we're going to take a break. I'm concerned about this, and I'll tell you next if it's from the feces or not. Stay with us. It's KSL Brightside.
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8: It's 2 o'clock at KSL News Radio. I'm Adam Small to look at our top stories this hour. A Utah man is looking for answers after he says his dog was shot and killed while hunting near Ephraim. KSL News Radio's Cameron Elliott has more.
9: Everest and her owner, Thane Brinkerhoff, were hunting in New Canyon yesterday when he says Everest ran up ahead by about 400 yards. Brinkerhoff says a couple of minutes later he called her, but she didn't respond.
10: And I never could get her to come back. She's super well-mannered dog, so usually she comes right back. Started hiking, and we finally found her down in the dale, and she had a hole straight through her.
9: He says Everest was wearing a bright green collar at the time, complete with a tracker, and any hunter should have been able to tell she clearly wasn't a deer. Brinkerhoff says he hopes anyone who may know more about who's responsible reaches out to him. Cameron Elliott, KSL News Radio.
8: Our top national story this hour from ABC News. Cornell University says an outside law firm will now investigate how they handled the 2024 gang rape allegations Jane Doe levied on 7 fraternity members. Former sex crimes prosecutor Jamie Clydman tells ABC News she believes the Tompkins County District Attorney's Office mishandled the case and should have taken action when they saw the statement Jane Doe gave to police.
11: I don't know how a prosecutor can look at a 6-page statement that was taken by the Cornell police without any indication as to whether they specialized in sexual assault, whether they had training to speak to victims, and based on that 6-page statement, decide we're not going to go forward with any criminal charges.
8: Today is the first day of a week of protests planned on Cornell's campus. Your money at this moment, the Dow is currently up 91 points, the S&P is up 51, and the NASDAQ seeing the biggest gains of the day, up 286 points. Coming up, the 80s are still here and fighting not to let go. KSL weather is next. KSL News Time, 2:02.
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18: 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I'm Professor Scott Hammond. It's not completely clear how AI impacts the workplace, but it is clear that entry-level workers are affected the most. The level where people enter the organization has changed. Some new accountants no longer do detailed ledger entries and audits. 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
17: 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Here's Ricky Meese.
26: In Utah County, we've had a small accident. Northbound I-15 near SR 92 Temp Highway, already out of traffic, not seeing any backups. Where we have seen slowdowns, that's with road work in Weber Canyon, eastbound I-84 from the power plant over to the rest area. Looking for a new ride? 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Ricky Meese in the KSL Traffic Center.
17: Well, we're flirting with 90 degrees today. Not expected to hit it. We are expected to top out in the upper 80s. Overnight lows in the 60s, highs in the low to mid 80s for the next few days. Not expected to see temperatures drop back down to the 70s or see a really solid chance of rain until Sunday. Right now, it is currently 86 degrees in Provo, 84 in Ogden, and 88 degrees here in Salt Lake City. 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
12: 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Brightside with Ethan Miller.
1: There's now an estimated 300 dirty soda drive-thrus in Utah.
12: And Alex Keery.
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13: Welcome in, everybody. Thanks for being with us. It's KSL Brightside. Alex Keery, Richie Stedman sitting in for Ethan this week as he's out of town. We've got lots going on the program today. We're taking your text.
14: Yeah, 57500 if you want to text. Weigh in on anything we're talking on the show, 57500.
13: I did ask if people knew or if people felt like ghosts are real. Are ghosts real? 57500.
14: The answer is yes, but your text
13: message. This one says, yes, they are real. You should see how they show up in my yard every year in October. There you go.
14: Mm-hmm. Guys, on the topics of ghosts, yes, exclamation point. That's emphatic.
13: I don't know. I'm the kind of guy like I'm a skeptical paranormal person.
14: Would you ever go on a ghost tour or a ghost hunt?
13: I've done it.
14: Would you do that?
13: I've done it.
14: Yeah,
13: I've done a couple here in Salt Lake.
14: Anything?
13: And I love those.
14: Inexplainable? Or you're just like nah?
13: I like the stories. I like the creepiness of the because Devereaux Mansion's right here behind Triad Center.
14: Mm-hmm.
13: We had a security guard who years ago. Just like on an off, I love that people would, I love that he said it like as an offhanded comment too. Cause I was always like, cause the security here at the building is in charge of kind of like the whole grounds, right, for Triad Center. Mm-hmm. And Devereaux Mansion is part of that now. And it used to be a reception center. It's not really used as anything anymore. They don't open it up, but it's got like a commercial kitchen in it. And it's, and it used to be, you know, in the one, I think it was like the first millionaire of Salt Lake City lived in there. And
14: it was a modest cottage for pioneer William C. Staines, according to the internet.
13: Well, and, the carriage house that was next to it, they built like a cafe that was attached to it. And so they called it the Carriage House Cafe and whatever. But there was such a security guard who came up to Ethan and I one time years ago and he goes, "Oh yeah." Well, he didn't even like offer it up. We were just like, so you walk around and you have to do like the door checks on all the stuff, including you go over the Devereaux Mansion. They say that place is haunted. He goes, "Well, I talk to the girl every, I talk to the little girl there every day." And he said it so matter of fact that I remember being like, "Ooh, dang," like chills, right? He's like, "She's great."
14: Cause it's real.
13: And he was like, and then he's like, "You don't want to talk to the man though. Mm. You don't want to talk to the older gentleman." And I was like, okay, now I'm freaked out. Now I'm creeped out a little bit. Mm-hmm. And he was so emphatic about it. So Ethan and I got pretty, so we asked him to give us a tour. So we went through and we were like, he's like, "Yeah, we'll see." He's like, I see them all the time. And he said it so matter of factly that we were like, okay. Now there was part of me when we went through that tour that we were like, yikes. Cause yeah. You go up into the upper rooms of it. And there's still times where I drive by and I see like up the upper windows up there and I go, "Is she up there?"
14: Yeah.
13: I think I see her.
14: The lights on and she's dancing in her 19th century attire. And you're like, "Yeah, there she is. I've seen her," but I think we decide
13: to freak ourselves out a little bit. And yet, despite that, I went on the tour, didn't see her, didn't talk to her or the quote unquote scary man who was in there as well. All right. So keep those texts rolling in 575-00. Let's kick off the hour here. We got lots going on in the program here the rest of the way here. So I do have this interesting story that came out. I actually heard Greg and Holly talking about this a little bit too today. And that is another place with a noise complaint. This time, the Sandy City receiving noise complaints during a... Now, listen, when you have an electronic music festival, I feel like of all the musics... And you're a DJ by trade. Mm-hmm, mm-hmm, mm-hmm. I want to know if there's anything worse that could fire up the senses here, because from a sound traveling standpoint, the bass that the electronic music delivers would be something that people would hear more or feel more, or at least feel like this is louder than normal.
14: Yeah, you get an assault on your senses with EDM. Which is EDM. Woo. Is what this whole thing was, right? It's a lot of bass, driving bass. Kids of a certain generation would call it rave music. It's rave music.
13: Look at the picture. Look at one of the big sponsors.
14: Yeah, of course.
13: Celsius.
14: Come get on. Yourself an energy drink.
13: Keep yourself awake.
14: I don't know the science of sound, but I think it just travels like sound travels. I don't know that it would travel more or less than like a rock concert or something like that. But it is, if you are a part of it, you feel every part of an EDM song or concert.
13: I see what you're saying. So
14: there's a big festival, though, out in Sandy. And 16,000 fans at America First Stadium.
13: Yeah, that's Real Salt Lake Stadium out there. And but here's the thing, is it hosts massive events all the time. Mm-hmm. So those neighborhoods, by the way, and that stadium was built kind of among a bunch of houses that are over there anyway. Like, it's a pretty big, there are residences over there. Mm-hmm. So we're talking kind of right over by the Expo Center kind of area and what used to be the Mayan. Mm-hmm. May it rest.
14: you're dropping into the Mayan. Get yourself some fajitas and watch people.
13: It's super dark in here. We better get some people jumping in the water.
14: Yeah, culturally appropriate different costumes and just jump in. Jeez.
13: I miss it.
14: Look it up, kids. There's videos on YouTube.
13: Think about Utah stuff that's gone away that won't ever come back. The Mayan deserves a second chance.
14: Yeah.
13: Right?
14: Bring it back.
13: So, but the thing is that stadium holds huge events with 15,000-16,000 people in all the time. But I don't think that this type of music playing this loudly for an extended period of time is something they've been used to. And the residents are not happy about it. And they said, look, here's what it says. To me, it's ridiculous. Where they have it now, you can hear it. You can't hear it if it's just right inside the stadium, said this guy who lives in Sandy. Outside where they have it, it's bothersome. It upsets my dog. We can't go to sleep at night. It rumbles the house. I'm the closest house probably to the stadium. It's getting pretty bad, said Louis Garcia, who lives across from the stadium in Sandy. Now, where does it end? So where do they have any kind of recourse when someone goes, hey, I live by a stadium. This is getting really loud. Because they weren't just having it in the stadium. It was also outside in the parking lot.
14: Yeah, they've got the kind of the plaza before games. They'll have DJs out there. A couple of good friends of mine actually did music out there. All of the games, you come, you do it. It's part of it. That's where they're starting to do these things. These aren't inside the stadium there. And people are saying, listen, if you

0: kind of making fun of me for not knowing who Yellow Card is.
1: It was huge. Ocean Avenue was the big song by Yellow Card. Anyway, lots of people our age went and relived their youth there at the thing. Anyway, these concerts are coming more and more. I think so long as it's like a night, you know, you don't get to complain.
0: Where people, if you live around there, so this one, this is from TJ. It says, I live in Sandy about 18th East. I barely heard it, but we did hear the thump, the thump ump. What is it? It just says, we did hear the thump up there. Oh, meaning up where their house is. We did hear the thump up there where I never hear anything else from that stadium. So it was a little louder than normal, but it was a great experience. It was a great time for everyone. I talked to friends of mine that went, experienced it. Let's give them some of the fun.
1: Yeah.
0: I agree with that.
1: Here, I used to live by Rice-Eccles. I lived by Rice-Eccles when Garth Brooks was at Rice-Eccles.
0: Oh, okay.
1: And it was loud enough. I was on 8th South. I don't know. Was Rice-Eccles on, what, like 4th South? 5th South? Something like
0: that.
1: Wow,
0: this one is emphatic. You
1: so,
0: ready?
1: So I'm multiple blocks away, but I could hear it like it was playing on the radio in my backyard.
0: Yeah.
1: That's four blocks. And I'm, you know, what's this text? 57500.
0: Yeah, fired up is what it is. Yeah, as a concerned Sandy resident who lives on 7th East just above the stadium, that blank will not be happening next year.
1: Mm.
0: Like, that's not just going, it's a little concerning. The music was kind of live. Like, we're not doing this again.
1: Mm.
0: Like, let's say somebody gets back from work and then this music just keeps going. 7th East, by the way, is you know, we're talking about that stadium's on, because the stadium's on State Street, right? Right, isn't it? Yeah, it's on State Street. So you're talking a good 7+ blocks away, and you're going, this thing kept me up.
1: Mm.
0: And because if it's going till 11 or almost midnight, some people said it was going, they heard it all the way up until almost midnight. 57500.
1: How late it goes as well, because I feel like, here's the deal, and you know this from partying. I know you are a partier.
0: Especially now.
1: Hey, 7 kids, we're going out partying.
0: I'm going, knock it off, kids.
1: It's 9.
0: Knock it off. What is that, EDM?
1: I feel like you get a free pass until about 10 o'clock. Most neighbors, most neighborhoods, all of that stuff, I'm fine.
0: I am too.
1: I will put up with it until 10 p.m.
0: And then what?
1: And then I start to get real ornery in a quick hurry.
0: You know, what's interesting to me is that my wife and I are later owls now.
1: Mm-hmm.
0: I mean, I say now, we've been our entire marriage, because my first radio gig, I worked until either 11 or midnight.
1: Mm-hmm.
0: So I'd get home and our only time that we could even like have any kind of like hangout, chat, anything
1: mm-hmm.
0: was midnight and past.
1: Mm-hmm.
0: So we've always been up our entire marriage, midnight plus.
1: Mm-hmm.
0: So when my neighbors next door, like the teenagers, were getting loud and they were in there, our neighbors have a hot tub, it's kind of right by us. And when they would be playing and stuff, if it was 11:30 midnight, I'm always totally fine with it.
1: Mm-hmm.
0: You know why? Because I like that neighbor.
1: Yeah.
0: you know what I mean? Like,
1: exactly.
0: I love
1: but
0: those
1: the point
0: guys.
1: You don't like them.
0: Probably
1: it's
0: wouldn't
1: to
0: be
1: you.
0: As annoying. Probably yep. wouldn't be probably wouldn't love it as much.
1: No.
0: Because I'm also like, I'm already up. And I could hear it. Now, if they're waking my little kids up, that's a problem. I used to pop out and go, "Hey, I just put the kids to bed. It's 11:30. You don't need to be screaming in the hot tub. Play in the hot tub. Hang out in the hot tub."
1: Sure. Do you go knock on the door?
0: Nope. Because it's right outside my window.
1: So you can just holler
0: I can
1: down.
0: Just walk outside. And by the way, the parents are the type who will be like, "You guys, come on." You know I can have, I can chat with, and I know those kids too. So if I talk to the kids, I go, "Hey, bring it down a little bit."
1: If you don't know the neighbor across the street, maybe they're being loud.
0: Go blankety blank yourself.
1: Do you go talk to them, you knock on the door, or you just call the cops?
0: I do not. I never would call the cops.
1: What?
0: No. No,
1: are you kidding?
0: I'm not that guy.
1: Oh, I'm 100% that guy.
0: I'd go over.
1: 100% that guy.
0: I'd go over.
1: Especially if I've talked to him before.
0: Now,
1: guys, I have a hard rule of 10.
0: Now, if they give you you do.
1: Yeah, hard
0: What's
1: rule
0: the
1: of 10.
0: City's hard
1: I'm
0: rule?
1: So, city is 10.
0: You know
1: I
0: what?
1: Am patient until the city says I don't have to be anymore.
0: For a DJ, you're super square.
1: Listen, people end my parties at 10. You have to stop playing music at 10.
0: All right,
1: 10:01, no, not 10:01, 10. So I am the same way, and I will send cops in a heartbeat.
0: All right. This one says Friday was a little bit louder than Saturday, and then they talked to the promoters there on Saturday to tone it down, but still didn't go after 11. All right. 57500. We will come back. We've got more to go around the corner. We have tons to talk about, including we have a vacation club you don't want to miss, what Disneyland is doing in Paris, and...

0: We've got all sorts of things to be able to talk about. Also, United is trying to steal customers away from Delta. We'll tell you what they're doing. Stay here. 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
0: If the bass from this music is getting to your house on 7th East and Sandy, we apologize.
12: It's after 10. Come on. Turn it down.
0: Yeah, we're fine. I thought that Corey stopped it on purpose, and then she just turned it back up again.
12: Yeah, crank it.
0: Get this EDM music going so the people on 7th East can hear it in Sandy.
12: It's a rave!
0: I turned on the radio, and they haven't heard, and it just woke my cat up. Dare they?
12: But I'm happier because of my cat.
0: This one says, the people that move next to the sriracha plant Why is sriracha?
12: Here we go. Now we're comparing everything.
0: Does that burn your eyes? Or what?
12: I guess.
0: Or the smell, I guess. The pepper smell of the sriracha. Is it a sriracha pepper? Either way. The people that move next to the sriracha plant or the pig farm and complain, they can just forget about it. The people who have a stadium built next to them have a right to be unhappy. That's bringing up, that was this person saying that your Rice Eccles comparison was garbage.
12: Mm-hmm.
0: And that you're a bad person.
12: I felt every bit of their judgment. Thank you. You have an opinion, but you can't have your opinion because of this.
0: There was when we lived down in Utah County, I remember there was a development that was going in, and it was right next to a dairy farm. And people were like, it smells like poop around here. And people were like, well, no, duh.
12: Yeah, it's a farm.
0: And it wasn't just a farm, it was a working dairy farm. Like, that means they're like concentrating the amount of cows together in one time in one small space.
12: Mm-hmm.
0: And I remember the owners of the dairy putting up this huge sign. And because developers had kind of come in semi close to where they were. And I think the developers came in and they started to complain about it, because any kind of pushback at all, like if people go, I'd like to live here, but I don't know if I'd be able to deal with the smell. And then suddenly the developers go, we're going to get that dairy out of here.
12: Yeah.
0: And the dairy's like, been here forever. So I remember this huge, it became a thing because the back and forth, the sign down in Salem, which is where I would drive past it on our way up to Woodland Hills, Salem, Utah, big development going in. And it was a smaller development going in. And it said, this is a working dairy. If you don't like stinky cows, and
12: you must hate milk and want everyone to have bitter bone.
0: It said the sign started to potential residents, to potential developers, to potential land buyers. It was warning everybody, this place is a dairy and it smells like a dairy.
12: Mm-hmm.
0: So take your business elsewhere. And one thing I know about development and humans is we will grow and we will expand and everything else kind of takes care of itself.
12: Mm-hmm.
0: And that dairy was gone in five years.
12: Yeah, I was going to say the sign 5 years later was, thanks for the big paycheck.
0: Blah, blah, blah. Ivory Homes, Dairy Farms development.
12: Yeah.
0: You know what I mean? Like it became, I don't know if it's totally gone, but I'm pretty sure it is. I mean, the years went by and I've never saw that sign again. And, and now it's just development as far as the eye could see. And those things work themselves out.
12: Mm-hmm.
0: I think we do need to kind of recognize the fact that America First Field is kind of in a weird place, though. Like, it's in a strange spot.
12: Yeah. Yeah. And I think after the fact.
0: Yeah. And the residents around there, the residents around there probably have a lot of reason to complain over the fact that, like, it doesn't feel like stadium territory per se. But it is where it is. And
12: goes to the city budget, helps pay the taxes and some of that stuff. I'm sure every part of that went there. Yeah.
0: Was it Dolan who made that deal?
12: Probably.
0: Yeah, I can't remember. Either way, the field's there. They're not going to tear that down.
12: No.
0: It's not the dairy.
12: No.
0: But
12: maybe they moderate how many things can be there a year, right? Yeah. You get a license of 12. You could have 12 of these things a year.
0: Yeah, because I think the soccer games generally, like, I think that is a, you're exactly right. If it sounds a little bit off, if it sounds a little bit different, you go, what happened over there? I can't believe it.
12: They're trying to get away with it.
0: They're used to the sound of the soccer stadium, the sounds that go along with that, the event that goes on outside on the plaza before the game starts, and then, mm-hmm. and then the matches are done, and whatever, however long those last, or however loud those are. I don't know. I don't live around there. I have been at the stadium there. 16,000 people cheering inside a stadium is pretty loud.
12: Yep.
0: But that's something that neighborhood's used to. I think the electronic dance festival was a bit much because they just weren't used to that level. It sounded different than normal.
12: Yep.
0: And so it was a little bit more.
12: And I'll tell you what, from everything I've seen about that particular festival over the weekend, it will be back in some iteration. Mm. It may not be on the plaza. They may move it in, but it was successful enough and Utah has wanted something like that for a long enough time. It will be back. The Breakaway Festival, I think, is what it's called.
0: That's what it's called?
12: Yeah, Breakaway. Breakaway!
0: Yeah.
12: It's like Cascade and Tiesto and all these big names.
0: I'm just such an old guy that, like, when somebody goes, oh, it's a huge EDM festival, and I'm like, oh, that's really cool. And then I'm like, now, so who was there? And then you named off those groups, and mm-hmm. I'm like,
13: Bless you guys.
12: I hope those guys had a really good show.
0: You could name off a bunch of bands, and I could go. You could say true or false. This is one of the bands that was there, and you could make up a name, and I'd be like, I have no clue.
12: I'm looking forward to that game tomorrow. Did they play the Breakaway Festival in Sandy or not? Is the game
0: made up EDM group?
12: Yep.
0: Well, because you brought up Yellow Card earlier. I thought it was a nod to the soccer stadium.
12: Yeah, right, no, there. Yellow Card is a very, very popular band.
0: Man, that I should have known.
12: Yeah.
0: Is it from my era?
12: Yes.
0: I'm disappointing you in all sorts of ways.
12: Yes.
0: Because you and I jam on a lot of the same music together.
12: If we had friends, we might be friends with each other, but we both refuse to be friends
0: because we don't
12: need it. I don't have time for that.
0: Because we're men. In our 40s, we don't add new friends.
12: Yeah, anymore. No, I don't need it.
0: How dare you? Okay, we'll take a break. We have news, traffic, and weather coming up, and when we return, a couple more segments before we get you ready for Jeff Kaplan's afternoon news. I don't want to miss any of it, so we got lots to chat about. I've got the vacation club that I still wanted to bring up, so we'll do that next. Stay here. It is KSL Brightside.
14: 2:30 at KSL News Radio. I'm Claire Scott, KSL's top story this hour. A California man has been arrested after police accused him of kidnapping a 15-year-old from West Jordan and driving her out to the Nevada desert. New arrest documents say 28-year-old Daniel Miguel Aquiso, and the girl started talking on social media before this. West Jordan Police Sergeant Adam Julian says it was actually the girl's father who found out where she was because he had access to her cell phone location.
15: I don't know that they would have known where she was at if they didn't have that location.
14: Documents accuse Aquiso of having a seat leaned back and a zipper undone when the girl's father found them in Nevada. He has since been booked into jail on suspicion of solicitation and child kidnapping. Our top national story this hour from ABC News. Massachusetts has declared a state of emergency over the cost of oil, which many use to heat their homes during the winter. Today, Governor Mara Healey signed an executive order that would make hundreds of thousands more customers eligible for home heating assistance. Healey also says she's promoting other cleaner alternatives.
16: Well, the cheapest form of energy is actually clean energy, wind, solar, and the like. So we're going to continue to bring those things online. It's good that earlier this year we were able to flip the switch. We've got hydroelectricity coming down from Quebec, and that will end up supplying about 20% of our energy need.
14: For now, Healey's executive order will eliminate charges and fees on electric bills for the winter months for people living in Massachusetts. Your money at this moment. The Dow has closed up 90 points. The S&P is up 51. And coming up, highs in the 80s all week. KSL weather is next. KSL News Time, 2:31.
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22: Some unusual slowdowns northbound I-15 approaching the north interchange, the I-215 junction in North Salt Lake. I don't have a problem reported there, at least not yet. But we will keep an eye on that. For downtown drivers, though, heads up. A crash with possible injuries at West Temple and 4th South. It's in the intersection, blocking multiple directions and multiple lanes. The Utah Snowmobile Show is this Friday and Saturday at the Western Sports Park in Farmington. 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Ricky Meese in the KSL Traffic Center.
14: Highs in the 80s through the week with mostly sunny to partly cloudy skies. We're expecting things to stay dry all week, but rain could move in on Sunday, bringing temperatures back down to the 70s. Right now it is 88 and partly cloudy. I'm Claire Scott, KSL News Radio. 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
11: And Alex Keery.
0: Yeah, mine say 40% chance of rain, 20% chance of surgery.
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0: All right, welcome back, everybody. It is KSL Brightside. Thanks for being with us on the program. I saw a Business Insider article. Richie T. Oh, by the way, Richie T. Sitting in for Ethan.
12: Gone all week.
0: And it's harkens back to, so Ethan did end up getting, he didn't buy the upgrade. He had it that if nobody upgraded, he had an upgrade coming. And I cannot wait to ask him about, he got to do the transatlantic laying down, I assume while they feed you grapes.
12: They fan you with big, large leaves.
0: So he got to do the Delta Juan. He was laying down, had the I just love the idea too. You know, sometimes you get on when you get on your flight, and I've only ever done flights, long distance flights, where I'm in the very back, you know?
12: Right by the bathroom.
0: And when I get on when they board you, I'm always shocked that the people who are in like first class or Delta One or whatever have been on there long enough that they're like, they already threw a bag of snacks. One drink's gone. They're like already,
12: yeah,
0: with the eye things on. And
12: they're getting REM sleep. You're like, how long have you been on here?
0: I know the pre-boarding process like started and you got on early because of your diamond level, whatever.
12: Mm-hmm.
0: I want to get Ethan's vibe on that. So let's kick things off here. We've got a vacation club to get into, so let's do it.
11: Sure, you could get a free night's stay, but you have to stay for the whole presentation. Ethan and Alex want you to join the KSL Brightside Vacation Club.
0: So I read this Business Insider article this weekend. I wanted to bring up with you before we get into Disneyland Paris, which, by the way, I like Disney stuff. Mm-hmm. I like traveling.
12: Mm-hmm.
0: It has never been something where I thought to myself, I've got to get to Disney on another continent.
12: You're not a Disney adult.
0: But I go as an adult.
12: No, but you're not a Disney adult.
0: With my kids.
12: Yep. You're an adult who goes to Disney. Yes. You're not a Disney adult.
0: I get it. But I'm saying, even then, if you're a Disney adult, like just going to France and then going to... Anyway, we'll get into that in just a second.
12: Yeah.
0: I saw this Business Insider article, and I thought I'm going to run some of these past old Richie T. Ready? Okay, you rank these offenses by things. So this was a flight attendant for 2 decades, and she listed the things that she hated the most.
12: Okay, I'm a flight attendant,
0: and
12: I hate these things the most.
0: Yeah.
12: Am I ranking them this is number one, this is number two?
0: I mean, you could tell me which one's just the worst. One that you got, that one's, I cannot abide.
12: I could tolerate that, I cannot abide that. Okay.
0: Right.
12: Okay.
0: Taking your shoes and socks off.
12: I don't love it. I know that it exists. If 10 is the most egregious offense, I'm a 7.
0: Okay.
12: Don't take your shoes off.
0: All right. Don't take. Yeah. And the
12: shoes. Shoes. Yeah, I was just going to say.
0: And socks is
12: pretty.
0: Yeah. By the way, that's wild for you as the person doing that. Why on earth would you want your feet to touch the ground of that plane? And possibly, unless you're putting your shoes and socks back on to go into the lav.
12: Yep.
0: Imagine being barefoot in one of those.
12: Oh.
0: Okay. Bye.
12: I can't even handle my shoes after I've been in those.
0: Okay. Seven, though. Okay. How about bringing in eating a tuna sandwich?
12: I love a good tuna fish sandwich.
0: Not on an airplane.
12: Not on an airplane. If it's a short flight, I think less than shoes. I'm going to say six.
0: Okay.
12: Six is a tuna fish sandwich.
0: Watching your video without headphones.
12: Rude. But it's not like a tuna fish sandwich or I'm a four.
0: Okay.
12: But again, be a better human.
0: Okay.
12: Okay.
0: Reclining during meal service.
12: Reclining. Yeah, it's like a one or a two.
0: Because I feel like the reclining, by the way, people make a way bigger deal about, I am taller than most. 6'3", my knee is in the back of your chair.
12: Yeah. You'll feel Alex behind you.
0: When the seat reclines, I go, this is part of the deal.
12: Yeah.
0: By the way, it never reclines very far.
12: Yeah. I don't love it, but I go, are we going to, okay.
0: Now, I will say that if somebody has their tray out and they have their big thing of the food right there, and then you decide to do your full, like, ka-chonk, ka-chonk, recline, that might jostle some things. That might be a problem.
12: I misunderstood. So what I was thinking was you're easing back into your meal. Like, why is that an issue if you're easing back into your meal while you're about to eat? It's the person in front of you. It's upsetting your meal. Yes. I'm going to rank that one a little higher. Okay. That's like four or five. Be a better person.
0: Okay. Standing up the instant the plane parks.
12: I'm that guy, so zero. I get up.
0: Can I ask you why?
12: Because I want people to be aware that there are other people that want to get off that plane. So please,
0: but
12: have your crap together so you can get off the plane. I know we do that thing where we have to wait for everyone, which is another thing I'd like to talk about. We have to go line by line. I think that you should earn it.
0: Have we just found out that Richie, hold on, this is between me and, you're already getting a look from Corey, and I think you deserve it. Have we just found out, by the way, that Richie's the guy who stands up and tries to rush to the front of the plane, even though the jetway
12: hasn't even done it yet? I will not make the move for it, but I...
0: You're standing up. I just want to make mention.
12: Yeah, I am standing up.
0: We're not going anywhere, by the way, as soon as the plane lands.
12: Yeah, plane is stopped. If I am window seat, I don't stand.
0: Aisle, you're standing up.
12: Aisle, I am standing up the second I can.
0: But you're standing next to the seat that you were in.
12: Yes.
0: Okay.
12: Yeah.
0: That's a little bit better.
12: Yeah.
0: I lost some respect for you, but not as much.
12: Why?
0: Now, the standing up, I understand, too. A lot of times I'll stand up because I've been sitting the whole time, and I like to do the standing up thing. I'm not trying to block anybody.
12: Yeah.
0: But I also am not, like, I'm not standing up to be like, let's get the show on the road here. I know that there are limitations of the jet bridge coming over.
12: Sure.
0: Of
12: I do
0: everybody
12: too.
0: In front of us doing the thing.
12: Those things I can accept.
0: I'm not trying to rush the people that are there getting their bag out of the thing there.
12: No, I'm going to stand up out of my chair real quick. This is what I cannot tolerate on the airplane, all right? And I'm going to even act this out.
0: All right. For those of you streaming it on KSLradio.com.
12: This is why I stand up. And it embarrasses my wife. She does not like to sit next to me. Yeah.
0: No, I'm embarrassed for her, but keep going.
12: So plane lands, right?
0: Got it.
12: Stand up as soon as they take the boom, and you can take your seatbelt off, right? I stand
0: I love to hear the clackety clack of all the seatbelts. Yeah.
12: Because inevitably there are people in front of me who we've watched first class go, and we've watched the first, you know, few rows of coach that have started to go, right? And then there's the person that's four or five rows in front of me who is like this. Huh, did the plane land? I'm not sure. What do I do
0: start
12: right now?
0: But see, where the vast majority of us.
12: Come on. And so you're sitting or standing in my case, and you're just like, it is a plane. Get off the plane. I have to, because of the societal pressure, wait for the rows in front of me to get off the plane.
0: You should, because you're a bad human if you don't.
12: And I don't ever go before my turn, but the angst I have for the person that goes, well, now that the plane has landed, what do we do? I guess I better think about where my bag is.
0: I've run into fewer of those people than I have the other one where a guy is trying to push his way past me and goes, excuse me. Nope. And I go, we're all waiting here. We're all waiting here. Where do you expect to go? I had a guy
12: I will not
0: say
12: push.
0: A super rude thing to me, a super insulting thing to me one time, and I was like, where would you like us to go? He's like, move to the side so I can get in front of you. And I'm like, and now sometimes I'll go, hey, everybody. I had one the other day where they go, we have two tight connections because we were in bad, bad, bad weather.
12: Yep.
0: And they go, we have two tight connections. We have this plane that's trying to get to Orlando. They're four gates down from us, and they are going to be like almost shutting the door when we get there.
12: Mm-hmm.
0: We have this one that's going to be 14 minutes, but they're at the B gates. Will you let them by and walk by? And I am absolutely. I'm like, yes. You know why?
12: I 100% will allow that too.
0: However, when somebody tries to push past me just for the sake of trying to push past me, I will almost get into a physical altercation.
12: Yes.
0: I'll at least make them try to push 6'3", 245 pound me aside.
12: Yeah.
0: Good luck.
12: Yeah.
0: But I don't know. And I'm not trying to be a gatekeeper either. What I'm trying to do is to go, where are you going? None of us are going anywhere. I'm just trying to get to the very front. When it does start moving, then I get to be the first. I'm first. I'm the most important. I'm like, then don't buy your seat in 39F.
12: Yeah. I am the gatekeeper, and I will say who gets to go when. And it is, I contend, tell me if you think this or not. It is the person that will push and try and get off. This isn't that they have a short connection, but they're just trying to get off. That they are the same person that famously here in Utah, when we zipper merge, they are the ones that you see the glowing arrow that's pushing everybody to the left. They are the ones that drive all the way up on the right and make me have to straddle the line and like swerve like I'm going to hit their car so they don't just drive all the way up. It's like, hey, all of us are doing it and this will actually go faster if we zipper merge early. And then we can all just go. But it's people like you who think you're more important. You got something better than every one of the rest of us. Come all the way up on the right and then cut in.
0: Hey, you guys. Let's all have this discussion with Richie here via text as well. The study has now shown that you're supposed to merge late on the zipper merge.
12: Okay, then let's all agree that we merge late on the zipper merge.
0: It's supposed to be a late merge
12: let's
0: on the zipper.
12: Let's just agree that we're zipper merging because...
0: What are we finding out about Richie today, you guys?
12: The other thing.
0: Early zipper merger and stands up on the plane and pushes everybody out of the way.
12: Because what you get if you don't allow the merge, you get this lady in her Honda Odyssey who won't look over at you and is just like, yeah, I know the car in front of me just went and technically I should allow you to go, but I'm just going to go ahead and just...
0: All right, 57500.
12: Be better people.
0: We'll take a break. We'll come back. We have more. I guess we have more.
12: Sorry.
0: We have more, but I think I'm just going to be more disappointed in Richie as the show keeps going. Just all these different character flaws.
12: Well, because you're the nice guy who's like, sure, the car in front of them just went, let's let the next car come in.
0: We've had to train ourselves. I go to the very, very front and zipper in at the very end where you're supposed to. You're supposed to zipper into the very right when the line starts to move everyone over. That's where you merge in.
12: Then it's zipper.
0: Everybody's supposed to do it.
12: People will do it. I'm on board with that. That's fine. Just do it.
0: All right. Fine. All right. We've got to take a break. Jeff Kaplan's afternoon news is coming up in just a little bit. I'm going to get ready here. Let's get you going. More to go. It is KSL Brightside.
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0: All right, everybody, welcome back. It's KSL Brightside. Thanks for being with us on the program. Alex Keery, Richie Stedman sitting in for Ethan, who's off this week. And you said it during the break, Richie. You said the magic word zipper merging. And zipper merging got people very fired up.
12: Yes.
0: Mostly because your stance on it was, you're going to be the guy who will straddle the shoulder line to keep everybody else from merging. Is that right?
12: Because, okay, let's make a determination.
0: I want to hear more about this.
12: Let's make a determination of how we're going to do it, and then I'll do it. And then everyone better adhere to it. Because people that think they're better than about it. And apparently I got a little fired up, so Caroline, I'm okay. Thank you for texting in to 57500 and asking,
0: is Richie okay? The answer is, yeah, for now.
12: Don't zipper merge incorrectly in front of me. You don't want to find out.
0: And he's also the stander-upper immediately when the plane lands.
12: But I'm not a shover. I will wait my turn. I get the restless legs. I like to stand. It's freedom that I didn't have for a long time.
0: I always have to tell my kids, because they'll stand up and they'll start going, let's go right now. Dad, go. And I'm like, guys, we all have to wait for other people to get off the plane here. Okay? And so okay, here's what we're going to do. We're going to turn this over to our robot overlords. That's not my nickname for Jeff Kaplan, by the way. That is coming up.
29: Wait. He just said, I want to stand.
9: because something about you haven't had your freedom in a long time. Yeah. Are you in prison?
0: No, it's on a plane.
12: Because you're not allowed to stand.
0: When you're on the plane.
12: It is the stand police.
0: Now, I will say. Don't stand. Yeah, they'll say, they turn a light on and says, don't do it. I will say that on flights, I do like to take laps around the plane. I like to get my steps in.
12: Yep.
0: I just don't do it.
12: 8,500 steps on a flight.
0: Just marching up and down the aisles.
12: What's his deal?
0: Okay, here's what we're going to do. We've got our AI question of the day. Let's do it.
10: When Google just isn't enough, and thinking for yourself is just too hard, here's your AI question of the day.
0: All right, so my question is what is the proper way that experts say you should zipper merge? All right, so UHP says you do it later in the, you do it as late as you can and then merge in at the very end. And it's not because you're trying to cut to the front of the line. It apparently is the faster way to do it. And I guess because everybody, if I guess the reality is, Richie's, maybe it's because everybody, if they tell everybody this is the way we're doing it, and then everybody does that, then that would be the faster way.
12: It is.
0: Experts say when the traffic is backed up, you use both lanes until the merge point at the very end of the merge point. Then take turns one car at a time. That's the proper zipper merge. Stay in your lane until the designated merge area. So they say if the lane is still going, don't merge yet.
12: Okay.
0: Wait. Approach calmly. I do love that part. Approach calmly. Because
12: it knows.
0: There might be some... Be ready. Do not avert your eyes. Avert your children's
12: straightforward,
0: eyes.
12: Straightforward. What does that mean?
0: I do love people. I do love when people do the stare forward. They're making, when people do make a bad traffic move, and then they're like this, they just stare forward and go, I don't want to be doing this. I'm really sorry, but I'm also not going to look at you.
12: Yep.
0: And I don't want to look at them either.
12: That's how you know you're in the wrong, if you feel like you have to stare straightforward
0: stare. The alternate one for one, alternating one for one. If you're in the continuing lane,
12: I'd like you to repeat that again. Alternating
0: one for one.
12: Huh? Mm-hmm. Oh, so you're not being a good person. You're not earning that extra step, that little boost up by letting someone in. No, it's one for one, like a zipper. When you do the zipper wrong, you know what happens? It's broken.
0: Oh, okay.
12: You can't go two in one.
0: The key exception, of course, is when traffic is moving at the highway speeds with no backup, merging earlier when safe open when a safe opening appears. That is also acceptable for Utah drivers. Hold on, it's talking about us.
12: Addendum.
0: Hold on, robots. They're talking about us. Utah state law requires a zipper method at congested merge points, meaning the available lane all the way up to the point that is intended to. All the way till the merge area is actually the state law, Richie.
12: Yeah. State. Okay. I've learned.
0: If someone who merged early, it says using available lane up to that point is the intended behavior, even if someone who merged early thinks you're cutting. See, that's the problem is that from a social standpoint, it looked like somebody would merge over and they get over and then you go ahead because it says, I need to go all the way up to where the merge point happens.
12: Yep.
0: But that person watches you do it and they go, ah. This guy thinks it's all about him. Yep. But the reality is I'm trying to abide by the state law. Okay?
12: What we need is a commercial campaign, UHP. Let's do it.
0: I think they did something along those lines. I don't know if they have or not. We've certainly had news stories, which is why they'll put stuff out from their agency and then we end up talking about it on the radio. And that's kind of how their campaigns will go because they're like, we're not going to spend money on saying, And sometimes you have to come up with something a little bit more creative and go, hey, it's merging late. And then you go, are we spending money on the right thing here when it comes to helping
12: I'm zipping the zipper.
0: Or you go, you're not supposed to have a trailer in the HOV lane, Mike. Like, do you spend money on that? There are all sorts of things that we could get grumpy about that Utah drivers still have an issue with.
12: Yep.
0: The zipper merge is definitely a point of contention for people across the board.
12: And I'll make my offer for this. If there is a zipper costume and we need a mascot, we need to do a 6-month promotion. Zippy the zipper, and I'll teach the kids. Teach me how to zipper. Teach me how to zipper all day. I'll do that.
0: Oh my gosh!
12: I will.
0: The Dougie, but in traffic.
12: That hyper would be relevant.
0: That would be very Utah too. To be a few years late on it and be like, well, there's a new trend.
12: Teach them how to zipper. What do you think, guys?
0: It would be like some state senator who goes, now I've got an idea. Just hear me out. Do you know who Dougie is?
12: I'm Zippy.
0: You and Thermwise could get like you. He shows up and then you show up. I'm trying to.
9: Hey, think of, Therm, have you tried the zipper?
12: What's that, Zippy? Teach me how to zipper. Just I'm telling you.
0: Just all the different mascots for all the different things. You got to dial 811 before you dig. I'm Diggy. All right. Okay. Next up on us asking the robots very quickly. I was asking it earlier about this before we got into the zipper topic. Oh, we're not going to have time to do it. Ah, darn it. All right, Richie, tomorrow.
9: Okay, I'm remembering.
0: It's going to be about Disneyland Paris.
9: Okay.
0: And whether or not you would make the trip to another continent to visit Disney. Specifically, say, I'm going to go to Euro Disney. Do we call it that anymore? I'm going to go to Paris Disney. I'm going to go to Disney in Hong Kong. I'm going to go to Disney in Shanghai. If those things are important to you or not. So we'll get to those tomorrow. Plus many of our other big breaking stories. In the meantime, though, we have Jeff Kaplan's afternoon news. You're going to get your news, traffic, and weather all the way through. And he's going to carry you right there. Anything breaking, he's going to take you through it. So stay right here, dialed in. It is KSL News Radio.
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9: Good afternoon, 3 o'clock at KSL News Radio. I'm Jeff Kaplan. Look at this, 88 in Salt Lake City, KSL's top story. There have been more overdose deaths connected to kratom illegally sold in Utah. That's according to a new warning by the State Health Department today. We get the story from KSL TV's Andrew Adams.
13: The four deaths do appear to be the new news here, and a concerning uptick from what had been reported before, which is one death out of Utah County in July. Officials say specifically the semi-synthetic kratom chemicals causing concerns are MGPI and MGM-15, which the DEA actually categorized as Schedule 1 controlled substances in August. The Utah Poison Control Center acknowledges these products could show up in local smoke shops or convenience stores, and they're strongly advising people not to buy or use products labeled as cat's claw or as adult 21 plus and that promise a legal psychoactive high. Andrew Adams, KSL News Radio.
9: We have breaking news. KSL police have confirmed the death of a woman in a wheelchair hit by a car in North Ogden last week. Officials say the 73-year-old was in a crosswalk of Washington Boulevard and 1700 North. This was right around sunset. Police say the driver, who is a minor, is cooperating with the investigation. Today, the Utah Supreme Court heard from Planned Parenthood. The organization recently challenged the state's abortion laws. Now they're asking the court to avoid handing the case over to a special panel of judges.
15: Our challenge today is to this three-judge panel court that was created by the legislature just this last legislative session. And our challenge is to ensure that cases raising constitutional claims like ours are heard by a valid court.
9: President and CEO of Planned Parenthood of Utah, Shireen Gorbani, tells Utah's New News that they're fighting for fair courts and impartial judges. They finished their argument today. Now they're just waiting for the court to make a decision. Gambling is once again in the spotlight after a general conference talk about the moral and financial harms that it causes. KSL News Radio's Heather Peterson has reaction.
16: Utah has already banned gambling in all its forms, casinos, lotteries, sports betting, and prediction markets. State Senator Todd Weiler says the latter two are especially tough because they're now more accessible online and people try to get around the safeguards Utah has in place.
17: Especially our young men in this state, they're being targeted. And, you know, some of these kids now, they're graduating with student loan debt, and now they're graduating with gambling debts.
16: Weiler says that while people are free to make bad decisions if they want, it's the proper role of government to protect people from harm, especially because gambling's proven to be highly addictive. He hopes the statements made at General Conference encourage people to shy away from the industry. Heather Peterson, KSL News Radio.
9: Our top national story, an Israeli official says the Fly Dubai co-pilot who stabbed his captain may have had plans to crash into Israel's biggest airport. That report is unconfirmed. Officially, it remains unclear why Hammam al-Hammami bloodied the cockpit and took control of the plane. The investigation is still in its early stages. Well, they just flew off over the weekend. The U.S. has pulled all U.S. aircraft from a British air base, a base that was threatened by a terror plot last week. Still fearing an attack, B-1 bombers and other U.S. jets were evacuated, but the Pentagon says this is not going to affect response times in the Middle East. Here's News Nation's Hannah Brandt.
2: The RAF Fairford base provides a closer operating location for U.S. troops because it reduces flight time to the Middle East. And it has been used by U.S. forces for decades during previous conflicts in the Middle East region. But the U.S. military does still maintain a large presence elsewhere in the Middle East. Just days ago, in fact, the U.S. deployed the USS Roosevelt aircraft carrier and the USS Malkin Island Amphibious Readiness Group to the region.
9: That's going to put a total of 3 U.S. aircraft carriers in the Middle East as early as this month. A Utah man is looking for answers after he says his dog was shot and killed while they were hunting near Ephraim. KSL News Radio's Cameron Elliott has the story.
4: Everest and her owner, Thane Brinkerhoff, were hunting in New Canyon yesterday when he says Everest ran up ahead by about 400 yards. Brinkerhoff says a couple of minutes later he called her, but she didn't respond.
14: And I never could get her to come back. She's super well-mannered dog, so usually she comes right back. Start hiking, and we finally found her down in the dill, and she had a hole straight through her.
4: He says Everest was wearing a bright green collar at the time, complete with a tracker, and any hunter should have been able to tell she clearly wasn't a deer. Brinkerhoff says he hopes anyone who may know more about who's responsible reaches out to him. Cameron Elliott, KSL News Radio.
9: A man was injured in a hunting accident in Wasatch County over the weekend. Search and rescue crews were called to the Soapstone Basin area Saturday, where they found the 28-year-old with a gunshot wound, and several hunters were there who stopped to help. The man had to be flown to the hospital. He's in stable condition. County officials are urging people to always, always practice firearm safety when you're out hunting. KSL News Time 3:06. The rush begins for a Monday afternoon. Ricky Meese is here, I think. Are you there?
18: I am here.
9: Hi.
18: Hi there. We begin with slowdowns already setting in southbound I-15, Murray to Midvale. But downtown drivers, heads up. You want to avoid the area of West Temple and 4th South at that intersection due to a bad crash. And crews are going to be on the scene there for a couple of hours. Ricky Meese in the KSL Traffic Center.
9: Aspirin a day? Well, hang on. Stay here. My minute of news is on the way next.
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3: 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I'm not a doctor, and I don't play one on the radio, but as a journalist, I want to share some shocking news about low-dose aspirin. For decades, doctors have been telling middle-aged men and some women to take a baby aspirin a day to ward off heart attacks, strokes, dementia, even cancer. Baby aspirin, the miracle drug for baby boomers. I want a new drug. But along comes a new study last Sunday in the New England Journal of Medicine. A study of 19,000 people, all of them over age 70, each popped a low-dose aspirin every day for 5 years, or a placebo. And look at these results. The baby aspirin failed to lower the risk of heart disease or dementia, and in fact, the death rate was slightly higher among those who took the aspirin every day. To the millions of people who take their daily dose, the author of the study tells the New York Times, these are ugly facts that slay a beautiful theory that aspirin's a miracle drug. Doctors caution, if you already have heart disease, aspirin might be a lifesaver. But for everybody else, I'm not a doctor. I don't even want to give you medical advice. It's like everything else. This study says one thing, the Mayo Clinic says another. Good luck. Daily aspirin can lead to burst blood vessels, gastrointestinal bleeding, or allergic reaction. Do your own research and make an informed decision. Orange baby aspirins taste the best. Just because I'm reading this quickly doesn't mean I'm smarter than you.
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0: 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Big on business, including sweep accounts. Love where you bank. Here's Ricky Meese.
18: We begin downtown, where we have a really serious crash that has closed both north and southbound lanes at West Temple and 4th South. This is a spot you need to avoid and use an alternate route. They're going to be on the scene for quite some time. If you're headed southbound on I-15 in Salt Lake County, it's getting busy and slow as you approach the south interchange through Midvale and again at 114th South. All clear. Northbound I-15, Draper to downtown. But it's starting to get a little busy. Northbound I-15 near Warm Springs Road up to the north interchange. No problems over to the east, I-215 and I-80, as well as your freeways in Davis and Weber counties, except for I-84. We've had road work in Weber Canyon, and delays are lingering eastbound to I-84 from the power plant over to the rest area. Eric?
6: Had a crash in Utah County, northbound I-15, just past Timpanogos Highway, but this is over on the right, right next to the highway in the middle part of Lehigh. You do have emergency maintenance going on State Street, and this is over at... I believe it's 200 East where this is taking place, and you've got right lane blocked, 100 East, right lane blocked for northbounders if you're going through that area, anticipated being diverted or trying to go a different way. I-15, the pace looks good throughout Utah County. No problems southbound, for instance, from Point of the Mountain to University Avenue in Provo. That's a 20-minute drive. 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Eric Butler in the KSL Traffic Center.
7: Beautiful beginnings to your week. I've got partly cloudy skies today with a high of 87. That could tie a record back in 97. 84 tomorrow, partly cloudy skies, slight chance for showers in the mountains. We'll go mild again, mostly sunny on Wednesday with a high of 83. From the KSL Weather Center, I'm Matt Johnson.
0: And right now in Salt Lake City, a near record 88 degrees. I mean, that's nuts. Stay with us. John Smith and music news in just about a minute. Stay with us. 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We're also on the KSL News Radio app live this very moment. 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
4: 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The three things you need to know this hour first.
5: Utah leaders say a warning against gambling at this year's general conference affirms what the state's already been doing to protect Utahns from the financial and moral harms. I'm KSL News Radio's Heather Peterson.
4: Second, nearly $15 million in federal funding is moving Northern Utah's new Veterans Cemetery closer to reality, giving veterans a final resting place closer to home. Third, our biggest traffic trouble spot.
6: A fatal crash in the downtown area has closed both north and southbound directions. West Temple and 4th South are also seeing delays, getting pretty heavy westbound on SR 193 from the south gate at Hill Air Force Base over to the I-15 junction. Ricky Meese in the KSL Traffic Center.
7: Mostly sunny, record warmth, and the warm temperatures continue. I'm Kevin Eubank.
4: Yeah, it's 88 in Salt Lake City now. KSL's top national stories.
8: From ABC News, I'm Lindsay Davis, anchor of Prime, streaming weeknights on ABC News Live. Life in prison without parole, that's the sentence a judge handed down today in the case of Caleb Flynn, the former pastor and American Idol contestant who'd been convicted of killing his wife, the judge speaking moments ago.
9: Your actions, Mr. Flynn, were abhorrent. The layers of deceit, manipulation, and cruelty that you have shown are quite honestly impossible to fathom.
8: Flynn apologizing to his wife's family and asking for forgiveness. President Trump is on his way to Nebraska right now to rally for Pete Ricketts, the incumbent Republican senator there. It's the latest campaign stop the president is making ahead of the midterms. And it comes as some Republicans worry the president's approval numbers could be a liability. The president responding today.
10: My poll numbers are great. And all you have to do is look at the crowds we're drawing. And every time I leave, that candidate will be losing. And by the time I leave, they're winning.
8: Trump will be in Texas later this week to campaign for state AG Ken Paxton. It will be his second stop there in the space of a week. Protesters are gathering right now at Cornell University as the school faces new scrutiny for how it handled an alleged case of gang rape in 2024. ABC News has now obtained a recording of a phone call made by Jane Doe after the alleged incident.
11: Here's she said, if I wanted to take this somewhere, what y'all did would be classified as gang rape. You already knew when I came in, I was 10 shots deep. Ingalls responded with a different recollection.
12: You did tell me you were sober, by the way. You did. You said you hadn't been anywhere.
11: Jane Doe said she was 100% sure she told him she had been at a bar for a sorority event, and I never lie.
8: Aaron Katursky reporting. And the State Department, as well as the CDC, says it's actively monitoring a suspected case of pneumonic plague in Russia, which led to the death of a laboratory worker. Local health officials have launched anti-epidemic measures in southern Siberia, where that anti-plague research facility is located. 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
13: Hey, I'm John Smith. Let's do some music news in a minute. The Las Vegas Sphere has hosted some of the biggest names in music. Metallica, U2, the Eagles. But is the Sphere ready for John Mayer? Yeah. John Mayer has announced a six-day residency next April. Plans to perform solo with his full band and with the John Mayer Trio. So that's three different configurations of the same guy? Calm down there, Turbo. Meanwhile, the king of yacht rock, Michael McDonald of the Doobie Brothers, has finally met a son that he hasn't seen in nearly six decades. McDonald was just 14 years old when he and his middle school girlfriend had a child and made the decision to put him up for adoption. That child is now 59-year-old Michael Gosling, who reached out to McDonald by mail saying they wanted to meet. Gosling said he's not at all bitter and had great adoptive parents. Finally, Elle King is officially a married woman. Singer married her longtime partner Dan Tucker over the weekend, sharing photos and simply writing, "Husband and wife, best day of my life." Been quite the journey. King met Tucker in 2019. They got engaged, had a son in 2021. Then they broke up in 2023. A year later, got back together and had another son. Now, they've made it official. Congratulations. That is your music news in a minute or so here on KSL News Radio. I'm John Smith reporting.
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6: We do have a slow drive starting to set in. If you're headed southbound on I-15, a patch of crowded and slow traffic near 33rd South, and again at the South Interchange into Midvale. But by the time you're at 90th South Sandy through Draper, speeds really improve. In fact, you have a nice and quiet drive northbound I-15 from Draper all the way to downtown. And then to

0: the east. A little bit of busy traffic westbound I-80 approaching 2300 east. Otherwise, looking good on I-80 and I-215. Up to the north, it's delays. Likely due to road work in Weber Canyon eastbound I-84 starting as you're approaching and passing the power plant on the way to the rest area. But I-15 looks good in Weber and Davis County. Downtown drivers avoid West Temple at 4 South due to a fatal crash that has closed lanes in that spot. Eric?
1: In Utah County, I-15 is a strong commute at the moment. No problems from Point of the Mountain all the way down to Santa Quinn and into Juab County. If you're over on the 201 highway in the West Valley going out to Magna, of course, you do have your usual delays there because of construction. That's at the 8000 West intersection where they typically block off a right lane. So the delays are stretching out. You run into those before you get to 7200 West. And you southbound on Mountain View Corridor. Or that slow in the typical spot going down to 3500 South. Did the hailstorm damage your roof? 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Eric Butler in the KSL Traffic Center.
2: 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Kevin Eubank, we're flirting with a record today.
3: Yeah, broken record here in Salt Lake City. The record was 87 back in 1993. We've been to 88 in Salt Lake, so it's been a bit, but it's never been this warm on October 5th. Now, the hottest it's ever been in Salt Lake City in October was 92 back in 2024, so we don't want to go to there, and we won't. A little weak storm system will come through tomorrow, bring us partly cloudy skies, knock temperatures down just a smidge, but it still stays extra hot. Jeff, we're talking low to mid-80s all week long. Partly cloudy skies tomorrow with a chance of a few little mountain sprinkles. Then the rest of the week is all sunshine. Next chance for a storm comes Sunday, Monday. It'll bring valley rain and the slightest chance for possibly a little dustiness snow in the mountains of the northern Wasatch and the Uintas. We'll keep an eye on that. But all week, it's extra warm.
2: Kevin, is this one of those heat domes? What's going on?
3: No, this is an area of high pressure that's big, and it definitely has allowed us to get very warm, but it won't last long. I mean, we're not record today, and there won't be any more records the rest of the week, and temperatures will just be on the warm side.
2: Yeah, mid-80s. Yikes, it's 88 at this moment. Thank you, Kevin. KSL News Time, 322.
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2: We're watching Utah's money. NVIDIA closed at a record high today, second session in a row. Now the chip maker's inching closer and closer to a market value of $6 trillion. Traders on prediction markets are giving the company a 50-50 shot of hitting that benchmark by the end of the month. GM is bringing hybrid vehicles to its U.S. lineup, the automaker focusing more on fully electric vehicles than in the past. But now, GM says they know what customers want. They intend to cater to the demand. The stock up about 2% today. Shares of Sphere Entertainment were down about 12% today. There are concerns about softening demand for Wizard of Oz tickets at the Sphere. The show's been playing at the Vegas venue since last year. It stays till the start of 2027. Wall Street, the Dow up 90 points, the S&P up 51, the NASDAQ closing at a record high up 286 points.
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0: Northbound and southbound lanes of travel are closed due to a fatal accident at West Temple and 4th South downtown. If you're making your way southbound on I-15 in Salt Lake County, it's heavy and slow in South Salt Lake near 33rd South. And again, Murray to Midvale approaching and passing the South Interchange. Also delays eastbound I-84 near the mouth of Weber Canyon over to the rest area. Eric?
1: Heading out to Tooele County, looks good. Westbound I-80, but on 201, you've got your typical slowdowns through Magna approaching the construction at 8,000 westbound. In Utah County, I-15 strong. No problems from Point of the Mountain to Santa Quinn in either direction. 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Eric Butler in the KSL Traffic Center.
3: Well, it's been a beautiful day with mostly sunny skies and hot temperatures. Salt Lake City broke an old record of 87 that's been around since 1993. We've topped out in the upper 80s. Tonight, 63 for the low. A little weak storm system nudges across the northern part of the state on Tuesday. That'll bring partly cloudy skies and knock temperatures back to the low to mid 80s, and we'll stay there through the rest of the week. From the KSL Weather Center, I'm Kevin Eubank.
2: It's hot for October, 85 in Ogden. Provo checking in at 89. In St. George, they have sunshine, 93 degrees.
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2: Good afternoon, 3:30 at KSL. Jeff Kaplan here, a record-setting 88 in Salt Lake City, KSL's top story. Now that the funding is there, a new veterans cemetery is coming to northern Utah, and for at least one military family, KSL News Radio's Eric Cabrera says it means fulfilling a veteran's final wish. Eric?
14: Jeff, advocate Terry Scow says a dear friend who helped with early discussions about bringing a veteran cemetery to Weber County didn't live to see it built.
15: I have a dear friend of mine, a retired Air Force colonel. He passed away about a year ago, and his wife expressed to me that it was his desire to be buried there.
14: He says they took that wish to the state, and his friend has already been approved to be laid to rest there once the cemetery opens. In Scow's words, he's got slot number one. Now nearly $15 million in federal funding will pay for the first phase in Washington Terrace, bringing the project closer to reality after years of planning. For Scow, it means Northern Utah veterans and their spouses will finally have a final resting place closer to the communities they call home. Live, Eric Cabrera, KSL News Radio.
2: And with the funding in hand, the state has wasted no time getting the project started. They've picked its construction contractor, and Deputy Commissioner Jeff Hansen says the next step is already on the calendar.
16: We have our first meeting with that contractor scheduled for the 15th of this month. So we could start construction as early as this month.
2: They're looking at finishing around October next year, meaning the first veteran could be laid to rest there by the end of 2027. Veterans can get a burial plot and marker at no cost. And eventually, they'd like this to be a gathering place, too, with Memorial Day and Veterans Day events overlooking the Weber River. KSL News Time, 3:32. A California man has been arrested after police accused him of kidnapping a 15-year-old girl from West Jordan. KSL News Radio's Adam Small has more.
17: Police say 28-year-old Danilo Miguel Aquis Soy started talking to the 15-year-old girl on social media after he responded to one of her posts. Arrest documents then accuse him of driving from California to Utah, picking up the girl at her West Jordan home before driving back into Nevada and pulling over in the middle of the desert,
18: which was about an hour and a half away.
17: West Jordan Police Sergeant Adam Julian tells me the girl's father figured out where she was, drove all the way out there, and allegedly found Aquis Soy with the seat leaned back and his zipper undone, with his daughter sitting in the passenger seat. Julian says her dad found her by having access to her cell phone location.
18: Without that, who knows what could have happened.
17: Aquis Soy has since been booked into jail on suspicion of solicitation and child kidnapping. Adam Small, KSL News Radio.
2: Our top national story, backlash continues against Cornell University over the school's response to the 2024 gang rape allegations against seven fraternity members. Students are protesting on campus. Just today, the walls of the main administration were graffitied. A glass door was broken. Former sex crimes prosecutor Jamie Clydman says investigators should have done more when approached by Jane Doe about the assault.
19: Even based on that six-page statement that was given to the district attorney's office and the summary that we got from the district attorney when he issued his statement, there were things that jumped out at me from the page right away and that I, as a prosecutor, would want to know more about. And I don't know how you can look at that and not decide to sit down and gather more information.
2: An outside law firm will investigate how the school handled the initial assault allegations. The American Idol contestant convicted of murdering his wife is going to spend the rest of his life in prison without parole. Caleb Flynn, a former music pastor from Ohio, was found guilty of murder last week. Prosecutors say he staged a home invasion in February after shooting his wife, Ashley, so that he could run away with his mistress. At his sentencing today, Flynn wore an orange jumpsuit. He wore handcuffs and cried as the decision was read. A settlement reached in a price-fixing case is being paid out not in money. No, not in money. It's being paid out in eggs to the Utah Food Bank. Yes, KSL News Radio's Heather Peterson explains.
20: This lawsuit was against three major egg producers who, according to the complaint, were illegally coordinating to set egg prices higher and gouge consumers. The terms of the settlement meant the three companies had to pay out $3.3 million and 53 million eggs to the 17 states involved in the lawsuit. Today, the Utah Food Bank received their first installment to the tune of 1.5 million eggs.
2: No yolk. Utah's Attorney General Derek Brown says this unique payout is going to end up helping the same people who were most affected by the overly inflated egg prices. KSL News Time, 3:35. Time for First Look Traffic. Ricky Meese is here, and the Monday rush is on.
21: All directions are now closed on 4th South and West Temple in downtown Salt Lake City due to a fatal accident. You need to avoid that area. Find an alternate route if that's your normal drive home. And it's not too hard just to go over a street or two in downtown Salt Lake City to avoid it. But officers are planning to be there to investigate that crash for at least a couple of hours. Ricky Meese in the KSL Traffic Center.
2: Thanks, Ricky. My minute's on the way next. Stay right here.
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2: 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Adopted kids sometimes fantasize their birth mom might be a princess, or their biological dad is an astronaut. It's a way they often deal with the giant question mark of who their birth parents might be. Michael Gasling never found out. He had a great childhood with adoptive parents, loved classic rock, typical 80s kid. He's now 59 years old, and thanks to 23andMe, he was contacted by a guy who said, "I think I'm your brother," which led to the discovery that his father was coincidentally also a guy named Mike. So they got on the phone together. Gasling, 59, describes that first phone call with his birth father.
27: I said, "So, tell me about yourself. What do you do?" And so he said, "Well, I'm a musician. In fact, looks like we'll be touring into, we'll be stopping in St. Louis." And then I finally said, "Are you Michael McDonald?" And he said, "Yeah, I'm afraid so."
2: Michael McDonald. You know his voice. Every time I see your Mike's dad wasn't an astronaut. He was a rock star, a five-time Grammy winner, and the lead singer of the Doobie Brothers. He came from somewhere back in how long ago. The story, the singer and his girlfriend got pregnant at age 14, and the parents told them to give the baby up for adoption. They did, and the most interesting thing is back in the day, Michael Gatling, the son, went to Doobie Brothers concerts having no idea he was watching his birth dad. They get together from time to time, and I think it's important to hear what the rock star says about this new connection.
5: You know, the real rock stars in this story for us are his adopted parents, who really gave Michael everything a child needs, you know, in terms of love and security.
2: Now the two Mikes negotiate their way through a new relationship. You could say they're one step closer.
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21: Heads up, downtown drivers, you need to avoid the area of West Temple and 4th South due to a fatal accident that has closed all directions there. Find an alternate route. If you're making your way southbound I-15 in Salt Lake County, we have our typical slowdowns that have set in from 5300 South almost to 90th South. Then on the northbound side of I-15, traffic's starting to get a little busy as you're approaching Bangor Highway. But we also have a small accident, and it's on southbound I-15 prior to Bangor Highway. It has been moved out of traffic to the shoulder. You've got plenty of room to get around it. If you're going northbound on I-15 from Bangor to downtown, you've got good speeds, but traffic is starting to get a little busy northbound I-15. Warm Springs Road up to the North Interchange. All clear on your freeways to the east, I-215 and I-80. Most major roadways in Davis and Weber counties in good shape. The big exception is going to be eastbound to I-84. With delays going just after the Highway 89 junction to the rest area and some backups westbound SR-193 approaching the I-15 junction. Eric?
1: Got a little touch of southbound slowing in Utah County on I-15. This is as you go by the Pleasant Grove Boulevard exit going down into Linden. Now, by the time you get to 1600 North, you're back up to a normal pace, and you'll stay that way throughout the rest of the county. And northbound looks like there's no problem there. We've got some early congestion for westbounders getting out of Saratoga Springs, trying to go over to Eagle Mountain, or if you're just going to Mountain View Corridor, it's that intersection that's really slow to get to Mountain View. By the way, southbound, that's a little bit slow as well, going down to SR-73. 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Eric Butler in the KSL Traffic Center.
3: Record warm today in Salt Lake City. Highs have been in the upper 80s here in Salt Lake. Tonight, 63 for the low. Look for partly cloudy skies on Tuesday. A chance for a few little mountain sprinkles as a little weak front kind of nudges over the area. That'll pull us back down into the low 80s for Wednesday and Thursday. Plenty of sunshine. We're back to the mid-80s to end the week. From the KSL Weather Center, I'm Kevin Eubank.
2: And right now in Salt Lake City, an almost unbelievable 88 degrees. This is October 5th. Meantime, we're learning more about the cockpit stabbing of a Fly Dubai pilot. ABC's Alex Stone is going to join us live coming up in 5 minutes. Stay with us. 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
2: 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The three things you need to know this hour first.
7: A San Pete County man is asking for the public's help finding who shot his dog while hunting in New Canyon this weekend. I'm KSL News Radio's Cameron Elliott.
2: Second, a man's in jail accused of kidnapping a 15-year-old West Jordan girl he met on social media who drove her all the way into the Nevada desert. Police say her father is a big reason she was found safe. Third, our biggest traffic trouble spot.
21: We do have unusual delays this afternoon, and it's in Weber County Canyon, eastbound I-84. It's filled in and slowed down from the Highway 89 junction to near the rest area. By the time you're at Mountain Green, you are back to good speeds. Ricky Meese in the KSL Traffic Center.
3: Mostly sunny, record warmth, and the warm temperatures continue. I'm Kevin Eubank.
2: We've slipped down to 86 in Salt Lake City now. 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
8: News. I'm Mike Dubusky. A judge in Ohio has sentenced Caleb Flynn, the former American Idol contestant, to life in prison without parole. Last month, he was convicted of murdering his wife, Ashley, after engaging in an affair with another woman. Flynn, speaking before that sentence came down.
9: I made vows to Ashley on our wedding day. I failed those vows. And through my decisions, I have caused you guys an incredible amount of pain.
8: President Trump is out on the campaign trail. This evening, he'll be in Nebraska rallying support for incumbent Republican Senator Pete Ricketts, engaged in a close race with independent Dan Osborne. On Wednesday, he heads to Texas for the second time in a week to rally for Republican Ken Paxton, who recent polls show is trailing Democrat James Tallarico. This is ABC News.
2: KSL News Time, 3:47, and we're learning more about the attack on the Fly Dubai flight to Israel last week. Investigators are now saying the attacker was trying to crash the plane into Israel's biggest airport. ABC's Alex Stone is joining us live now. Alex, just tell us about this.
10: Yeah, so Jeff, it was pretty clear early on that it appeared that the intent was to crash the plane, although it wasn't totally apparent right off the bat if that's where he began, the first officer began to take over the cockpit, if that's where he wanted to crash it or somewhere else. But sources are telling us now that it has become apparent in the investigation that the intended target was Tel Aviv's airport, before passengers were able to get into the cockpit. And that suspect now identified as 29-year-old Hammam al-Hammami, an Omani national. And we know he had previously been suspended from flying by Oman Air after he had been identified as being a security risk. He was a trainee at Oman Air. He was found with extremist materials and then was fired. It appears that he went to another airline and didn't go forward with them either. So there were these two denials, but then he was hired by Fly Dubai. And today, Vice President Vance talked about that aspect of being able to be rejected by at least one airline and then to go to Fly Dubai. He says this is also a warning to U.S. carriers to really know who's up in the cockpit of their aircraft, that this isn't only something in the Middle East. The U.S. should be paying attention as well.
11: That person should not have been flying an airline. And so we're certainly looking at our procedures within the United States to make sure that people who are obviously flight risks are not getting behind the wheel of an airplane.
10: And Jeff, in a statement, Fly Dubai says it cannot comment on how Al Hamami got hired to fly for them after being flagged by the other airlines. Fly Dubai, they've suspended service into Tel Aviv until further notice. Al Hamami, he's been transferred from Saudi Arabia to the UAE to be prosecuted. And those passengers, they are showing gratitude to their fellow passengers for saving that aircraft. Also, the other question, how Al Hamami was allowed to be a crew member on that flight. Those who are flying into Israel, their names go on a list that's supposed to be checked. It appears it never was checked, but is checked for background, their country of origin, their religion, different things that could be red flags of a crew going into Israel. And in this case, it seems there was a failure in him being hired, a failure in his name not flagging, that it was several things that added up.
2: ABC's Alex Stone with a very sobering update. We appreciate it, Alex. 3:49, it's time now for Traffic and Weather Together. 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
21: Slow down southbound I-15 in Salt Lake County, going from 45th South Murray through Midvale. Better speeds waiting for you by the time you hit 90th South Sandy, but they slow right back down again in Draper. And that may be in part due to a small accident now on the right prior to Bangor Highway. And then on the northbound side of I-15 approaching Bangor, traffic there getting busy and slow, especially in that right lane with everyone trying to exit in the Draper area. But after that, you're good to go up to 2100 South, where we're starting to see traffic getting a little busy and sometimes slow from 2100 South to downtown. All clear on the freeways to the east, I-215 and I-80. Getting into Davis County, a little busy and slow. Northbound I-15, Warm Springs Road to the north interchange, clear after that. And that's both directions for the rest of Davis County and into Weber County. But it's eastbound I-84 that has surprising delays this afternoon. We believe it's due to road work going from the Highway 89 junction over to the rest area. Eric?
1: If you're eastbound on I-80 south of the airport, you've got your usual delays of reduced speeds trying to go south on the 215 west belt. Westbounders on 201 highway, that's also slow as you get closer to the west belt, and then past that, you just have a little bit of slowing now. Approaching 7200 west, it looks like they've opened up the lanes over at 8000 west, where we did have some delays earlier approaching that intersection. I-15 southbound in Utah County, a little bit of brake tamping going by Pleasant Grove Boulevard, but that's the only problem right now on the freeways. 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Eric Butler in the KSL Traffic Center.
3: KSL 7-day forecast starts off hot. Today's highs have been in the upper 80s, breaking the daily record here in Salt Lake City. Tonight, 63 for the low. We'll see partly cloudy skies on Tuesday as a weak little disturbance kind of nudges over northern Utah. That'll bring us some clouds, knock our temperatures down a bit, and bring the mountains a chance for a few little sprinkles. We'll go back to sunshine and low to mid 80s on Wednesday, Thursday, Friday. Partly cloudy, breezy on our Saturday ahead of a potential storm for Sunday, Monday. That'll knock us back into the 60s and 70s for highs. From the KSL Weather Center, I'm Kevin Eubank.
2: It's 86 degrees at this moment. We did hit the record this afternoon. 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The numbers from Wall Street are on the way.
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2: We're watching Utah's money. Elon Musk is rich. No, really, he's a trillionaire again. Forbes says his net worth was boosted by $61 billion in a single day, thanks to Tesla and SpaceX increases last week. And even more growth for both stocks today allow him to reclaim the trillionaire title. Coca-Cola just announced a new wave of flavors hitting the shelves next year. Cherry Lime Coke and Strawberry Float Coke are going to be the newest in the lineup, according to USA Today. But the drink giant is also experimenting with prebiotic fiber sodas that could be available early as next month. Amazon is gearing up for one of its biggest sales of the year. Prime Big Deal Days kick off tomorrow. It's a 48-hour event, but there's already a few early deals for early shoppers and Prime members. Wall Street today, the Dow up 90 points at 51,267. The S&P was up 51 and the NASDAQ closed at a record high, up 286 points. KSL News Time 356. 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
15: For the first time in BYU football history, the Cougars improved to 4-0 for the third consecutive season. It wasn't a pretty win over the weekend, but it was a win as BYU escaped Fort Worth with a 17-10 victory over TCU. Head coach Kalani Sitake on the win.
16: I'm just proud of the guys and the fact that they were able to get the win and that we were able to make some adjustments, and we just had to overcome a lot of adversity, but I was really proud of the way the guys did it, and they hung together, made some adjustments, and then we were able to, I liked ending the game how we did, which was a long drive, getting in the end zone, and Bear just took over.
15: Bear Bachmeier capped off the game with a 21-yard touchdown run in the fourth quarter to seal the game for the Cougars. For more on this victory, listen to Cougar Tracks tonight at 6:30 p.m. right here on KSL. With Cougar Tracks, I'm Mitch Harper on your legacy home of the BYU Cougars, KSL News Radio.
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21: If you're traveling I-15 in Salt Lake County, you do have some slow spots going northbound. It's as you're approaching Bangor Highway, but most of it is scattered from 2100 south to the North Interchange. And southbound I-15, the typical slowing from 45th south through Midvale and again in Draper, starting at 123rd south. Eric?
1: Got a little bit of slowdown southbound I-15, Utah County. It's right at the Pleasant Grove Boulevard exit, but beyond that and before it, no real problems. 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Eric Butler on the KSL Traffic Center.
2: Traffic and weather together on the nines. This is record heat at this moment. We reached 88 a few minutes ago tonight, down to 62 degrees tomorrow, 84, and that's where it's going to stay all week long. It doesn't cool off till Sunday.
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2: Good afternoon, 4 o'clock at KSL News Radio. Hi, I'm Jeff Kaplan. 86 at the moment in Salt Lake City, KSL's top story. The reaction is pouring in after the Church of Jesus Christ of Latter-day Saints spoke out against online sports gambling this weekend.
5: Its structure requires that any gain comes at others' expense. It's hard to reconcile that with the commandment to love our neighbor as ourselves.
2: It's left many around the world reeling, but not Utah lawmakers who've already been at work on this issue. KSL News Radio's Heather Peterson with more about their reaction.
20: State Senator Todd Weiler says he's thrilled to hear the church affirming what they already know, that gambling, sports betting, and prediction markets are harmful, especially among young men. He says Utah's state constitution bans all forms of gambling, and they recently went to court to get prediction markets like Kalshi to qualify under that definition.
22: They're not fooling anyone. If it looks like a duck and quacks like a duck, it's a duck. And if it looks like gambling and it acts like gambling, then it's gambling.
20: Still, he says many try to get around the laws and barriers Utah has in place, but he hopes this most recent talk encourages young people who are curious to try it to now shy away. Heather Peterson, KSL News Radio.
2: Utah health officials say kratom products have been tied to 4 overdose deaths in the state. The supplement, often referred to as gas station heroin, is allowed in its natural leaf form, but illegal in Utah if it's mixed with synthetic chemicals. The state health department first sent out a warning about kratom products that have been mislabeled to appear natural after a death in Utah County back in July. Now there are 4. You may notice less Gatorade at your local grocery store after the FDA recalled more than 122,000 cases nationwide. KSL News Radio's McKenna Rodriguez reports.
23: Utah is just one of the 37 states affected. The FDA says the product contains undeclared dyes, but has only classified the recall as a class 2, meaning there's likely no serious or deadly harm.
24: Class 2s are usually labeling issues. Undeclared allergens could mean that there haven't been an illness per se, but nevertheless, you know, there is recall on it.
23: Travis Waller with the Utah Department of Food and Agriculture works with national recalls on a state level. When they receive a recall notice, the department follows up with both distributors and retailers. They then send out inspectors, and if the product is still on shelves, they remove it or have the store destroy it on site. McKenna Rodriguez, KSL News Radio.
2: Our top national story, President Trump is promising to help Russia following the death of a researcher studying the plague. According to Russia's initial report, the researcher was diagnosed with pneumonia of an unknown cause.
25: Well, we're looking at it very strongly. We just heard about it. And they call it pneumonia. And pneumonia, you know, years ago you could treat pneumonia easier. The microbes and the germs have gotten stronger disproportionately. But we'll help them.
2: She's said to have gotten sick after a test tube broke. Russia's neighboring countries say that they're taking preventative measures after the death, tightening sanitary and quarantine controls at the border. President Trump's on the campaign trail this week in an effort to get Republicans to the polls. He's reversing course on mail-in voting. More from News Nation's D.C. correspondent Rashad Hudson.
0: President Trump has traveled the country railing against voting by mail. The Trump administration even took its push to change mail-in voting rules to the Supreme Court. The justices rejected that request, keeping those new restrictions blocked for this year's midterm elections. Now, in a political reversal, President Trump is asking Republicans to use all methods to vote. Political scientists say it's a big shift for a president who spent years questioning the security of voting by mail.
2: Despite the push, President Trump is still pushing his Save America Act, which would require proof of citizenship to register for federal elections and photo ID to vote. The University of Utah wants to buy 5 acres of land that's for sale near campus, and they've started the bidding at $21 million. KSL-TV's Annette Campbell explains.
6: The Utah Board of Higher Education has approved moving forward a University of Utah request to spend $21 million on the purchase of the Pingree School property and adjacent land near campus. University leaders say opportunities to acquire large parcels close to the campus are rare and could support future academic growth. The board's approval comes with a condition. The university must complete a feasibility study outlining potential uses for the property before lawmakers consider the request during the 2027 legislative session. I'm Annette Campbell, KSL News.
2: A man from Ephraim, Utah says his hunting dog was shot while they were hunting in New Canyon. Tane Brinkerhoff says 8-year-old Everest had run up ahead by about 400 meters, but when he called for her, she didn't answer, and by the time he had hiked up to her, she was dead.
7: She had collars on. She's got tracking collars, name tags. You easily could see that that was a hunting dog.
2: Brinkerhoff says he's seen a lot of hunters in the canyon that day and hopes that anyone who may know something about Everest's death come forward. KSL News Time 4:06. First look traffic covering the rush, Ricky Meese.
21: Right now, I'm looking for a new accident called out in Draper, southbound I-15. It's going to be before Bangor Highway and blocking a right lane. Ooh, I found it. And it's just before the Bangor Highway exit. It's actually two right lanes that are blocked, and we're going to see delays stack up from this one. Ricky Meese in the KSL Traffic Center.
2: And that's why we love Ricky Meese. Thanks a lot. My minute of news is on the way. Next.
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2: 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I'm not a doctor, and I don't play one on the radio, but as a journalist, I want to share some shocking news about low-dose aspirin. For decades, doctors have been telling middle-aged men and some women to take a baby aspirin a day to ward off heart attacks, strokes, dementia, even cancer. Baby aspirin, the miracle drug for baby boomers. I want a new drug. But along comes a new study last Sunday in the New England Journal of Medicine. A study of 19,000 people, all of them over age 70, each popped a low-dose aspirin every day for 5 years, or a placebo. And look at these results. The baby aspirin failed to lower the risk of heart disease or dementia, and in fact, the death rate was slightly higher among those who took the aspirin every day. To the millions of people who take their daily dose, the author of the study tells the New York Times, these are ugly facts that slay a beautiful theory that aspirin's a miracle drug. Doctors caution, if you already have heart disease, aspirin might be a lifesaver. But for everybody else, I'm not a doctor. I don't even want to give you medical advice. It's like everything else. This study says one thing, the Mayo Clinic says another. Good luck. Daily aspirin can lead to burst blood vessels, gastrointestinal bleeding, or allergic reaction. Do your own research and make an informed decision. Orange baby aspirins taste the best. Just because I'm reading this quickly doesn't mean I'm smarter than you.
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2: 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Love where you bang. 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
21: Right now, delays are stacking up pretty quickly due to a crash in Draper, southbound I-15, just before the Bangor Highway exit. Two right lanes are blocked. You can still make that exit, but you've got to scoot around this crash in order to get by, and it's already causing stop-and-go and slow-and-go delays into Sandy. And that's in addition to the typical heavy and slow traffic southbound I-15 between 45th South Murray through Midvale. Northbound I-15, traffic filling in and slowing down from 2100 South to just past 1300 South, and then again from 6 North to the North Interchange. It's still pretty quiet to the east on I-215 and I-80. Only now starting to see an uptick in travel southbound I-15 in the Roy area of Weber County. And then eastbound I-84 delays likely due to road work from the power plant over to the rest area. Eric?
1: Getting busy southbound Bangor Highway going from California down to the 201 Highway. And after that, you've got several spots of slowdowns down to 4100 South. So we'll see if that congeals into one long slowdown. Right now, it is a pretty long southbound slowdown on Mountain View Corridor going from the 201 Highway down to 3500 South. Down Utah County, I-15, just a little bit of reduced speeds going from the Pleasant Grove Boulevard exit down into Linden. But then further south, we're not seeing any problems heading down to Payson and Santaquin. Play defense against wildfire. 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Eric Butler in the KSL Traffic Center.
3: Record warm today in Salt Lake City. Highs have been in the upper 80s here in Salt Lake. Tonight, 63 for the low. Look for partly cloudy skies on Tuesday. A chance for a few little mountain sprinkles as a little weak front kind of nudges over the area. That'll pull us back down into the low 80s for Wednesday and Thursday. Plenty of sunshine. We're back to the mid-80s to end the week. From the KSL Weather Center, I'm Kevin Eubank.
2: And right now, Right now in Salt Lake City, we're at 86 degrees. This is Utah's news, traffic, and weather station. 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

0: 3rd, our biggest traffic trouble spot.
1: A fatal accident has closed the downtown area of 4th South and West Temple in all directions. You want to avoid that and find an alternate route. Also, an accident being cleared out of the way downtown at 9th South and 9th West. Ricky Meese in the KSL Traffic Center.
2: Temperatures up near 90 degrees today, and the warm weather sticks around. I'm Kevin Eubank.
0: And right now we're at 86 in Salt Lake City now. KSL's top national stories.
3: From ABC News. I'm Mike Dubusky. In an Ohio courtroom today, Caleb Flynn sentenced to life in prison without parole. He's the former pastor and one-time American Idol contestant convicted of murdering his wife while engaged in an affair with another woman. Flynn maintaining his innocence.
4: As I stand here before God, who is my ultimate judge, I am not lying. When I say I did not kill my wife, I will continue to fight for my innocence as long as the Lord allows me to. As I did not kill my wife.
3: The Supreme Court hearing a major climate change case today. ABC's Drevin Dwyer reports.
5: A lot of cities are saying their budgets are really been hit hard as the impacts from climate change, from global warming, start to impact their infrastructure and other elements in the city. We're talking about those hotter temperatures requiring some communities that didn't have air conditioners, say, in their public schools, now needing to add them. And so Boulder went to state court hoping to sue oil companies, which are driving global warming under public nuisance law, to get those companies to chip in.
3: Lawyers for the oil companies have argued a city can't file a lawsuit because that's in the purview of the federal government. The CDC and the State Department are monitoring a suspected case of the plague, which killed a person who worked at a medical research facility in Russia. That country's infectious disease agency yesterday said the person was diagnosed with pneumonia of an unknown cause. President Trump weighing in today.
6: Well, we're looking at it very strongly. We just heard about it. And they call it pneumonia. And pneumonia, you know, years ago you could treat pneumonia easier. The microbes and the germs have gotten stronger disproportionately. But we'll help them.
3: Trump is campaigning in Nebraska ahead of the midterms. 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
0: KSL News Time 418. The Utah Department of Corrections just wrapped up its Second Chance Career Fair in Ogden. The goal was to help inmates released from prison get potential jobs and help them reenter society. Angela Johnson with Interstate Roofing was there looking for a project manager. She tells Inside Sources her goal is to help people change generational cycles.
7: What I mean by that is this is a job that takes a lot of grit and it takes a lot of tenacity. And I've been recruiting for Interstate Roofing since June, and the people that I've been finding, the best people that have been sticking actually have been people that have incarcerated lived experience, because they've been through so much. They've been through so much, and they also are underestimated, and they want to be able to prove to the world that they can do it and that they can be successful in a professional setting.
0: Angela says she used to volunteer with corrections and worked closely with inmates.
7: And I, for the first time, got to see what prison really looks like and what the people that are inside really looks like. And they work so hard and they do so much, but we don't give them the credit for that. And so I am here with Interstate Roofing to show people that they can kind of work towards positivity and use some of that hard work and determination that they learned in prison to be able to stay out of prison and to be able to change those cycles, because so many of these people, their parents, their grandparents have been in prison. And so we want to be able to get them to start to believe in themselves.
0: The Utah Department of Corrections says this Second Chance Job Fair reduces the number of convicted people who return to criminal behavior after their release. KSL News Time 419. 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Here's Ricky Meese.
1: This crash in Draper on southbound I-15. Troopers are trying to get it moved at least over to one right lane of travel. And there's debris in the road, a big bumper across the line of travel. But if you're headed southbound on I-15, the crash is just before the Bangor Highway exit. And at least one right lane is going

0: to remain blocked, and that means you have stop and go and slow and go delays into Sandy, heavy and slow traffic from 90th South back to Murray, almost to South Salt Lake. So the southbound drive of I-15 has really come to a crawl. Northbound I-15 also heavy and slow at the point up to Bangor Highway. Then more spots of slowing going from 2100 South to the North Interchange. We're looking pretty good to the east, I-215 and I-80, as well as I-15, both directions between the North Interchange and Ogden. However, it's eastbound I-84 that remains jammed up, likely due to road work, as you go from the Highway 89 junction to the rest area. Eric?
1: Still slow westbound on 201 Highway, heading away from Mountain View Corridor out to 7200 West, even beyond that. And what's even beyond 8000 West is a crash that's off to the left. So if you're going by, stick to the right. You got southbound slowing on the Mountain View Corridor approaching 3500 South and down Utah County. I-15 moving along quite well from Point of the Mountain down to Spanish Fork, for instance. That's a normal 24-minute drive time when there's nothing to hold you up. The movie Brother Joseph, again, is a rigorous, faith-filled investigation. What did Joseph Smith look like? Investigative historical biography and forensic science uncover the best representation yet. Opens October 9th. 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Eric Butler in the KSL Traffic Center.
2: Well, we start the 7-day forecast with record heat in Salt Lake City. Today, we broke the old record of 87 that's been around since 1993. We ended up in the upper 80s. Tonight, 63 for the low, partly cloudy, and 84 on Tuesday. Now, there is a little weak storm system coming through the state, so that could trigger a few little mountain sprinkles, otherwise partly cloudy skies. Back to sunshine and 83 on Wednesday, 84 to 85 with sunshine on Thursday and Friday, and then another storm will come in over the weekend. This one will cool us off. We'll fall into the 70s on Sunday with rain, 60s by Monday. From the KSL Weather Center, I'm Kevin Eubank.
3: 88 degrees. We're back up into record territory for an October 5th. 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We'll check the markets on a Monday in just a moment.
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3: you're watching Utah's Money. S is for super intelligence. Today, Elon Musk changed his AI unit's name from SpaceX AI to SpaceX S AI. That move aligning with the federal push, the Trump push in favor of the term super intelligence. SpaceX had a great day today on the market, up about 5%. Honda is gearing up to road test some new tech that could change EVs while on the move, like a massive portable charger. The tech is still in its infancy, but the automaker says it will reduce charging stops. It could be a game changer for commercial drivers. It was a great day for tech stocks and in turn for the NASDAQ, which closed at a record high today, up about 1%. Great day for the S&P 2, which came in just shy of a record on its own. Wall Street by the numbers, the Dow up 90, the S&P up 51. Look at the NASDAQ gaining 286 points.
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0: All right, lane still blocked with this crash on southbound I-15 before the Bangor Highway exit in Draper. And that is causing heavy delays all the way into Murray. Northbound I-15 crowded in slow, Bluffdale and Draper up to Bangor Highway and in spots from 2100 South to the North Interchange. Eric?
1: Had a southbound crash on Bangor Highway right at the 201 interchange, and that's off to the left. And if you're on the 201, just past 8,000 West, you got a crash. That's also off to the left. Down in Utah County, I-15 delays are minimal. A little bit of slowing going by Pleasant Grove Boulevard at the moment. 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Hurry! Eric Butler in the KSL Traffic Center.
2: It's been a beautiful day with mostly sunny skies and hot temperatures. Salt Lake City broke an old record of 87 that's been around since 1993. We've topped out in the upper 80s. Tonight, 63 for the low. A little weak storm system nudges across the northern part of the state on Tuesday. That'll bring partly cloudy skies and knock temperatures back to the low to mid 80s, and we'll stay there through the rest of the week. From the KSL Weather Center, I'm Kevin Eubank.
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3: Good afternoon. It's 4:30 at KSL. Jeff Kaplan here. We're at 88 degrees on October 5th. KSL's top story. The Utah Food Bank received 1.5 million eggs today after Utah and 16 other states hatched a plan to settle a lawsuit with eggs instead of money. KSL News Radio's Heather Peterson with the story.
13: Held against three major egg producers alleges that the companies worked together to jack up egg prices. They reached a settlement in July, and Utah Attorney General Derek Brown says they took a crack at finding a unique solution these egg producers could fulfill that would help those most affected. That's why the settlement is for $3.3 million and 53 million eggs. And Utah's portion of eggs is going to go to the food bank.
14: That's a perfect way of fixing or helping out those who were most directly impacted when the egg prices went up.
13: The companies were accused of coordinating to inflate daily price quotes instead of competing, which affected egg prices between 2022 and 2025. The companies never admitted to wrongdoing. Heather Peterson, KSL News Radio.
3: Experts were in Salt Lake today for a panel called Beyond the Dust, focused on impacts and solutions for the shrinking Great Salt Lake. Part of it includes air quality and the potential for toxic dust to be released in the air. Bryce Bird with the Utah Division of Air Quality says right now that's more of a perceived threat than an active problem. But
15: we want to get ahead of it. We want to get the mitigation in place as soon as we can. Maybe not wait for that federal hammer to require us to do it. I think a better solution for the Great Salt Lake is to do what we're doing now.
3: He says we're still learning how big of a threat the dust from the lake is. It remains unknown. Also unknown how much of a threat is hitting community members, but he says it's best to mitigate the problem before it becomes a reality. Our top national story. Supreme Court justices heard arguments on climate change today while marking the first day of a new term. Several major oil companies say Colorado can't sue them for the negative effects of climate change because that's the role of the federal government. Justice Elena Kagan was skeptical of several points made by their attorneys today.
16: One reason why this is becoming a little bit more complicated is because you keep switching back and forth between your two theories. You know, one theory is a theory really about air and water regulation and who gets to do that. And another theory is not about that and really goes much further and sets out broad principles of, you know, who can do what extraterritorially with respect to any subject.
3: The decision on the case could have widespread impact. Here's ABC's Peter Haralambos.
17: Yes, on one hand, this is one local government, Boulder, Colorado, suing over the costs of climate change. But at the same time, we've seen more than two dozen similar lawsuits filed by states and localities across the country. If the justices ultimately come out here and say that this lawsuit cannot proceed because it's preempted by federal law, then this effectively kills all of those legal challenges. And we're talking about billions of dollars on the line here.
3: Justice Samuel Alito recused himself from the case because he has stocks in several energy companies. A project years in the making for Northern Utah veterans just cleared one of its biggest hurdles. KSL News Radio's Eric Cabrera is live with the story. Eric?
18: Jeff, nearly $15 million in federal funding is now secured for a new veterans cemetery in Weber County. The money makes something veterans advocate Terry Scow has watched develop for years feel a lot more real.
19: It does, because it's been many years in the making, and I would be remiss if I didn't thank Weber County Commissioner Jim Harvey, who actually helped us with a fellow that donated the land for this.
18: That donated land is in Washington Terrace, giving Northern Utah veterans an option much closer than the state cemetery near Camp Williams. And Scow says the need is especially meaningful with a large military community surrounding nearby Hill Air Force Base. The federal money will pay for phase one, including hundreds of burial spaces and cremations. The benefit also extends to their spouses, who can be buried there with them. Live, Eric Cabrera, KSL News Radio.
3: A fourth child has died in connection with that devastating house fire in Riverdale last week. Firefighters say the home was fully engulfed early Thursday morning. Multiple people trapped inside, and we've since learned it was the home of the Bird family. The father and four children have now passed. The community held a fundraising event for the family over the weekend, and they've set up an America First Credit Union account for donations. West Jordan police have arrested a man accused of kidnapping a 15-year-old girl that he met on social media. KSL News Radio's Adam Small reports the girl's dad was a big reason she was found safe.
20: West Jordan police say the girl's father was the first one who noticed she was missing on Saturday. Then they say he pinged her cell phone location and drove all the way out to the Nevada desert where investigators say he found her, as well as 28-year-old Danilo Miguel Aquisoy. Their arrest documents say Aquisoy's zipper was undone and his seat was leaned back. Documents say he drove all the way from California to West Jordan to pick the girl up at her home before driving her back into Nevada.
3: The man has since been taken to jail on suspicion of solicitation and child kidnapping. KSL News Time, 4:36. Time for a look at the rush. Ricky Mises here. First look traffic.
0: We still have crews on the scene of this Draper crash on southbound I-15 just before the Bangor Highway exit. It's causing slow and go and stop and go delays back to 72nd South and then heavy and slow speeds from there back to Murray. Ricky Mises in the KSL Traffic Center.
3: A great story about adoption is on the way in just a moment. Stay right here.
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3: 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Adopted kids sometimes fantasize their birth mom might be a princess, or their biological dad is an astronaut. It's a way they often deal with the giant question mark of who their birth parents might be. Michael Gasling never found out. He had a great childhood with adoptive parents, loved classic rock, typical 80s kid. He's now 59 years old, and thanks to 23andMe, he was contacted by a guy who said, "I think I'm your brother," which led to the discovery that his father was coincidentally also a guy named Mike. So they got on the phone together. Gasling, 59, describes that first phone call with his birth father.
26: I said, "So, tell me about yourself. What do you do?" And so he said, "Well, I'm a musician. In fact, looks like we'll be touring into, we'll be stopping in St. Louis." And then I finally said, "Are you Michael McDonald?" And he said, "Yeah, I'm afraid so."
3: Michael McDonald. You know his voice. Mike's dad wasn't an astronaut. He was a rock star, a 5-time Grammy winner, and the lead singer of the Doobie Brothers. The story, the singer and his girlfriend got pregnant at age 14 and the parents told him to give the baby up for adoption. They did, and the most interesting thing is back in the day, Michael Gasling, the son, went to Doobie Brothers concerts having no idea he was watching his birth dad. Now they get together from time to time, and I think it's important to hear what the rock star says about this new connection.
27: You know, rock stars in this story for us are his adopted parents, who really gave Michael everything a child needs, you know, in terms of love and security.
3: Now the two Mikes negotiate their way through a new relationship. You could say they're one step closer.
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3: 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Here's Ricky Meese.
0: We're just not getting any relief from this crash causing delays on southbound I-15. The accident is in Draper just before the Bangor Highway exit, and it's still blocking a right lane of travel. And that means you have stop and go and slow and go speeds back to the south interchange in Murray. Now, if you're going to be traveling northbound I-15, it's a little slow coming around the point of the mountain up to Bangor Highway, and then more heavy and slow traffic northbound I-15 between 2100 South and the North Interchange. Also starting to see a little bit of busy and sometimes slower traffic westbound to I-80, 7th East over to I-15. I-15 between the North Interchange and Riverdale, either direction, looking pretty good. But I-84, that's a different story. You do have eastbound delays going from the Highway 89 junction over to the rest area. Eric?
1: Downtown Salt Lake, a fatal crash that took place at 400 South and West Temple, still being investigated, and you're not going to be able to go eastbound or westbound on 400 South. If you're down Utah County, it's getting really busy on 2100 North between Triumph Boulevard and 3600 West. That's for both directions of traffic. And coming out of Utah County, some slowdowns as you go from Lehigh's Timpanogos Highway exit up to Point of the Mountain. Southbound and northbound slowdowns. These are just reduced speeds right now. In both cases, approaching Pleasant Grove Boulevard. 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Eric Butler in the KSL Traffic Center.
2: It's been a nice day with partly cloudy skies here in the north and temperatures record-breaking. The old record in Salt Lake was 87. It's been around since 1993. Well, today we've hit 88. Tonight, 63 for the low. We'll be back in the 80s, but not as warm on Tuesday. A little weak front moving through will knock us down into the mid-80s. Mostly sunny and 83 on Wednesday, low to mid-80s for the rest of the week. From the KSL Weather Center, I'm Kevin Eubank.
3: We're at 88 degrees. It is a record 88 degrees for an October 5th. The Supreme Court is back in session in D.C. We're going to take a look at what's to come this first Monday in October. Stay right here. This is Utah's news, traffic, and weather station. Sure, it's warm today. 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
2: 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The three things you need to know this hour first.
3: A man has been taken to jail accused of kidnapping a 15-year-old West Jordan girl he met on social media and driving her all the way to the Nevada desert. Police say her father is a big reason she was found safe. I'm KSL News Radio's Adam Small.
2: Second, a San Pete County man is asking the public's help finding whoever shot his dog while hunting in New Canyon this weekend. Third, our biggest traffic trouble spot.
4: That's going to be southbound I-15, where we have heavy delays between the South Interchange and Bangor Highway due to a crash that is taking up the right lane of travel. We may have a secondary crash, a big bumper now falling off and sitting in the road in that right lane prior to the accident in Draper. Ricky Meese in the KSL Traffic Center.
5: Mostly sunny, record warmth, and the warm temperatures continue. I'm Kevin Eubank.
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6: ABC News, I'm Mike Dubusky. Former pastor and American Idol contestant Caleb Flynn has been sentenced to life behind bars without parole. Flynn was convicted of murdering his wife, Ashley, and then tampering with evidence. ABC's Melissa Adon has details.
7: We saw Caleb Flynn. He was emotional. Then he started crying when he was reading a letter dedicated to both his daughters, who are 10 and 12 years old. But in it all, he still maintained that he did not kill his wife. But mind you, prosecutors have found with several evidence. I mean, throughout this whole trial, there was so much evidence that was laid out against him. During the trial, they say that he called 911 to report that this intruder broke into their home, made it look like and staged it like a home invasion, if you will, a burglary situation.
6: The U.S. State Department is monitoring a reportedly fatal case of pneumonic plague linked to a research laboratory in Russia. And less than a month to go now before the midterm elections, President Trump is hitting the campaign trail in Nebraska tonight. This is ABC News.
2: KSL News Time. 4:47, the U.S. Supreme Court's back in session. They started a new term today, already hearing multiple cases. Our KSL legal analyst Greg Skordis is going to break down the process here and tell you what goes on behind the scenes.
8: Generally, there's a period of time where for each side, and it's typically something like 40 minutes for each side. And you can break that down. So if you're the moving party, you get to go first and last. So you can say, I want to go 30 minutes, but I'll save 10 minutes for my rebuttal. Then the other side does their whole 40. Mm-hmm. And it sort of depends on the case sometimes. Typically, that's what I've been, that's been my practice. Now, a lot of times these arguments go much, much longer than that.
9: Oh.
8: But if the justices are asking questions, it doesn't count against your time.
9: Oh, wow.
8: If they're bombarding the attorneys with questions, that you don't say goodbye. You don't get to do that. As sometimes that would be nice. I've had that experience myself where you're like, oh, please don't ask me any more questions. But yeah, they'll have everything down. They'll know that there are questions. And they will typically have a particular justice assigned to the case to sort of take the lead.
2: Greg says cases don't typically start at the U.S. Supreme Court. They have to work their way up.
8: In the last several months since the last session ended, they've been looking at cases and they'll say, we want to hear this case. And typically they fall under a couple of categories. One, is it an important United States constitutional issue? They don't really want to deal with state issues or states' rights or that thing, unless it conflicts with the federal government.
9: Right.
8: And second, what they really don't like is when the various courts of appeals, we have the circuit courts around the country, if they're making different decisions, let's say it's a voting right, or let's say mail-in voting, and the 10th Circuit says it's a great idea, the 9th Circuit says it's a terrible idea, they don't want to have those inconsistencies around the country. So if they sense that there's an inconsistent ruling between the circuits, they'll usually come in and say, okay, we need to sort this out.
2: This session, SCOTUS is already looking at a lot of huge cases dealing with issues ranging from gun rights to immigration. That includes the question of whether or not the president can continue to deport non-citizens to countries other than their home countries.
8: When you deport someone to another country, they don't have to follow your own rules with respect to cruel and unusual punishment, human rights, public safety, those kind of things. And you don't know where they're going.
2: The Supreme Court will hear arguments and make decisions through late June, even early July. And, of course, we'll bring you the very latest right here on KSL News Radio, where it's time for emergency traffic. We're brought to you by UCCU. 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So give us the latest, Ricky.
4: Well, we have this crash on southbound I-15 in Draper approaching Bangor Highway. The right lane is blocked. I think we had a secondary crash happening right behind it. Big bumper going across the freeway. And as a result, we have stop and go delays creeping back to the south interchange into Murray. So it's a rough ride through that bottom half of southbound I-15 in Salt Lake County. If you're on the northbound side of I-15, it's a little busy and slow. Bluffdale up to Bangor, and then more traffic getting crowded and a little slow from 33rd South into North Salt Lake. Still looking at a pretty quiet drive to the east at 215 and I-80, but for legacy drivers, traffic is getting busy and slow northbound Woods Cross and Bountiful, and delays, heavy delays eastbound I-84 from the Highway 89 junction over to the rest area. Eric?
6: A little bit slow out in Tooele County, southbound SR-36 from Village Boulevard and Stansbury going down to close to Erta Way. That once you get to that intersection, actually, it does get back up to a normal pace. Now, getting out to Tooele County, you've got usual east-westbound slowdowns on 201 from Mountain View Corridor out to 7200 west by 80. Looks just fine. Westbound going from the airport out to Saltaire. If you're a southbound Bangor Highway, that's slow. California Avenue in several spots down to 4100 south. Down to Utah County, I-15, a little sluggish northbound, southbound, going by Pleasant Grove Boulevard. The Utah Symphony's masterwork season features Stravinsky's Firebird, Dvorak's New World, and many more. Tickets at usuo.org. Eric Butler in the KSL Traffic Center.
5: KSL 7-day forecast starts off with record heat and will end with some scattered storms. Today we've been to the upper 80s, breaking the daily record here in Salt Lake that was 87 set back in 1993. Tonight, 63 for the low, 84 and partly cloudy on Tuesday. Mostly sunny and 83 on Wednesday. We'll get back to the mid-80s by Friday and then fall back onto the partly cloudy skies on Saturday with a storm arriving Sunday, Monday. That'll pull us back to the 60s and 70s. From the KSL Weather Center, I'm Kevin Newbank.
2: 88 in Salt Lake City, your 7-day forecast brought to you by Performance Automotive Bountiful. We have news about the Wizard, you know, from Oz. Not the Ariana Grande version. No, we're talking about Margaret Hamilton. Stay with us. Yeah, the story's coming right up.
0: Jeff Kaplan's Afternoon News, only on KSL News Radio.
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2: We're watching Utah's Money. You know you can buy stock in the Sphere. Yeah, shares of Sphere Entertainment were down about 12% today over concerns about softening demand for Wizard of Oz tickets. This show has been playing at the Las Vegas venue since last year. It's going to stay there until the start of 2027, so the rest of the year. General Motors is bringing hybrid vehicles to its U.S. lineup. The automaker has focused more on fully electric vehicles in the past, but now GM says they know what customers want and they intend to cater to the demand. Their stock was up about 2% today. NVIDIA closed at a record high for the second time in a row. Now the chipmaker is inching closer to a market value of $6 trillion. Traders on the prediction markets are giving the company a 50-50 shot of hitting that benchmark $6 trillion by the end of the month. On Wall Street, the Dow is up 90 points. The S&P gained 51 and the NASDAQ closed at a record high again, up 286 points.
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4: No relief yet. If you're headed southbound on I-15, it's a sea of brake lights waiting for you as you're approaching the South Interchange in Murray. And you won't get any sense of relief with good speeds until you're passing the crash on southbound I-15 just before the Bangor Highway exit, blocking the right lane. Eric?
19: We got northbound and southbound slowdowns in Utah County, but it's pretty much confined to this area between 500 East and American Fork and the Pleasant Grove Boulevard exit. Dracula is back by popular demand. Don't miss this gothic showstopper performed live with the Ballet West Orchestra October 23rd through 31st. Tickets at BalletWest.org. Eric Butler in the KSL Traffic Center.
2: Tonight, down to 62 degrees. No. Tomorrow, no record-setting heat. We're only going to hit 84, and that's the way it's going to stay right through Friday. Pretty much sunshine and 84 degrees. It's not going to cool off until Sunday.
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2: Good afternoon. This is the 5 o'clock report, 20 minutes of uninterrupted news, commercial-free. I'm Jeff Kaplan. KSL's top story. There have been more overdose deaths connected to kratom illegally sold in Utah. That's according to a new warning from the state health department today. The story from KSL TV's Andrew Adams.
21: The four deaths do appear to be the new news here, and a concerning uptick from what had been reported before, which is one death out of Utah County in July. Officials say specifically the semi-synthetic kratom chemicals causing concerns are MGPI and MGM-15, which the DEA actually categorized as Schedule 1 controlled substances in August. The Utah Poison Control Center acknowledges these products could show up in local smoke shops or convenience stores, and they're strongly advising people not to buy or use products labeled as cat's claw or as adult 21+, and that promise a legal psychoactive high. Andrew Adams, KSL News Radio.
2: Today, the Utah Supreme Court heard from Planned Parenthood. The organization recently challenged the state's abortion laws. Now they're asking the court to avoid handing the case over to a special panel of judges.
22: Our challenge today is to the three-judge panel court that was created by the legislature just this last legislative session. And our challenge is to ensure that cases raising constitutional claims like ours are heard by a valid court.
2: President and CEO of Planned Parenthood of Utah, Shireen Gorbani, tells Utah's Noon News they're fighting for fair courts and impartial judges. They finished their argument today and are now just waiting for the state Supreme Court to make a decision. Gambling is once again in the spotlight after a general conference talk about the moral and financial harms it can cause. KSL News Radio's Heather Peterson with reaction.
23: Utah has already banned gambling in all its forms, casinos, lotteries, sports betting, and prediction markets. State Senator Todd Weiler says the latter two are especially tough because they're now more accessible online and people try to get around the safeguards Utah has in place.
24: Especially our young men in this state, they're being targeted. And, you know, some of these kids now, they're graduating with student loan debt, and now they're graduating with gambling debts.
23: Weiler says that while people are free to make bad decisions if they want, it's the proper role of government to protect people from harm, especially because gambling's proven to be highly addictive. He hopes the statements made at General Conference encourage people to shy away from the industry. Heather Peterson, KSL News Radio.
2: A man was arrested in Clearfield yesterday after a woman was found with a gunshot wound in Murray. KSL News Radio's Reagan Edelman has the story.
25: Police say the woman was taking two of her friends home from a party, but they stopped in a parking lot to meet Davin Hinton. When there, she got into an argument with Hinton, got back into her car, and before she could drive away, police say she was shot in the chest and Hinton left the scene. It's unclear what the argument was about, but police were able to track Hinton all the way to Clearfield. They issued a short shelter in place for residents after he briefly ran from police, ending up on the roof of a home before officers were finally able to get him down and take him into custody under investigation for attempted murder and more. The victim was taken to the hospital but is in stable condition. Reagan Edelman, KSL News Radio.
2: Police have confirmed the death of a woman in a wheelchair hit by a car in North Ogden last week. Officials say the 73-year-old was in a crosswalk at Washington Boulevard and 1700 North right around sunset. Police say the driver, who is a minor, is cooperating with the investigation. A Utah man is looking for answers after he says his dog was shot and killed while hunting near Ephraim. KSL News Radio's Cameron Elliott has the story.
0: Everest and her owner, Thane Brinkerhoff, were hunting in New Canyon yesterday when he says Everest ran up ahead by about 400 yards. Brinkerhoff says a couple of minutes later he called her, but she didn't respond.
3: And I never could get her to come back. She's super well-mannered dog, so usually she comes right back. Start hiking, and we finally found her down in the dale, and she had a hole straight through her.
0: He says Everest was wearing a bright green collar at the time, complete with a tracker, and any hunter should have been able to tell she clearly wasn't a deer. Brinkerhoff says he hopes anyone who may know more about who's responsible reaches out to him. Cameron Elliott, KSL News Radio.
2: A different hunting accident in Wasatch County over the weekend left one man injured. Search and rescue was called out to Soapstone Basin Saturday to find a 28-year-old with a gunshot wound and several hunters who had stopped to help. The man was flown to the hospital in stable condition now. County officials are urging everyone always practice firearm safety while hunting. More than 122,000 cases of Gatorade have been recalled. Some of them right here in Utah. The issue is undeclared yellow dye. The FDA says the issue won't likely cause any serious harm. Travis Waller with the Utah Department of Food and Agriculture says this is a step-by-step process.
5: We'll send inspectors out to each location, and if we find the product on the shelf, we'll remove it, we'll embargo it, or have the store voluntarily destroy it on site.
2: The inspectors make sure the Gatorade is pulled off the store shelves. KSL News Time 5:05. First look traffic. Ricky, we're in emergency traffic, right?
4: We are in emergency traffic, and it's due to this crash in Draper, southbound I-15, just before the Banketer Highway exit, and that right lane remains blocked. That means we still have stop-and-go delays all the way back to the South Interchange in Murray. We also have emergency road maintenance in Murray, 4500 South and Main Street, and a crash on the exit ramp from northbound I-15 at 4th North in Bountiful. Ricky Meese in the KSL Traffic Center.
2: 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KSL News Time 5:06. Our top national story. An Israeli official says the Fly Dubai co-pilot who stabbed his captain may have had plans to crash into Israel's biggest airport. That report is unconfirmed. Officially, it remains unclear why Hammam al-Hammami bloodied the cockpit and took control of the plane. The investigation in three countries is still in its early stages. Well, they just flew off. The U.S. has pulled all U.S. aircraft from a British airbase that was threatened by a terror plot last week. Still fearing an attack, B-1 bombers and other U.S. jets have been evacuated, but the Pentagon says this will not affect response time in the Middle East. Here's News Nation's Hannah Brandt.
6: The RAF Fairford base provides a closer operating location for U.S. troops because it reduces flight time to the Middle East. And it has been used by U.S. forces for decades during previous conflicts in the Middle East region. But the U.S. military does still maintain a large presence elsewhere in the Middle East. Just days ago, in fact, the U.S. deployed the USS Roosevelt aircraft carrier and the USS Malkin Island Amphibious Readiness Group to the region.
2: That will put a total of three U.S. aircraft carriers in the Middle East as early as this month. There's been some relief at the pump this week as prices ticked down just slightly. Gas Buddy's Patrick DeHaan says the progress is good, but it probably won't be a permanent downward trend anytime soon.
7: A lot of markets being impacted by the G7 release pushing oil lower. We also have more oil flowing through the Strait of Hormuz, and then you have gas tax suspensions as well. But once those are all factored in, I don't know that we have enough momentum for the national average yet to fall below $4, and there may not be enough momentum to get diesel prices below $6.
2: In Utah, you're going to pay $4.92 on average for a gallon of regular unleaded. That's more than half a buck higher than the national average. 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I'm not a doctor, and I don't play one on the radio, but as a journalist, I want to share some shocking news about low-dose aspirin. For decades, doctors have been telling middle-aged men and some women to take a baby aspirin a day to ward off heart attacks, strokes, dementia, even cancer. Baby aspirin, the miracle drug for baby boomers. I want a new drug. But along comes a new study last Sunday in the New England Journal of Medicine. A study of 19,000 people, all of them over age 70, each popped a low-dose aspirin every day for 5 years, or a placebo. Look at these results. The baby aspirin failed to lower the risk of heart disease or dementia, and in fact, the death rate was slightly higher among those who took the aspirin every day. To the millions of people who take their daily dose, the author of the study tells the New York Times, these are ugly facts that slay a beautiful theory that aspirin's a miracle drug. Doctors caution if you already have heart disease, aspirin might be a lifesaver. But for everybody else, I'm not a doctor. I don't even want to give you medical advice. It's like everything else. This study says one thing. The Mayo Clinic says another. Good luck. I want a new drug. One that does what it should. Daily aspirin can lead to burst blood vessels, gastrointestinal bleeding, or allergic reaction. Do your own research and make an informed decision. Orange baby aspirins taste the best. Just because I'm reading this quickly doesn't mean I'm smarter than you.
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2: 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Love where you bank. So, Ricky, this emergency, what's going on there?
4: Yeah, we're not out of it just yet. It's all due to a crash on southbound I-15 in Draper just before the Bangor Highway exit. It is still blocking a right lane of travel, and that's what's causing your slow-and-go and stop-and-go speeds all the way back to the South Interchange in Murray. Now we're starting to see overflow delays southbound on State Street between Fashion Place Mall into Sandy at about 90th and 106th South. On the northbound side of I-15, a little busy approaching the Bangor Highway exit in Draper. But most of your northbound heavy and slow traffic for your drive home is going to be scattered between 2100 South up to North Salt Lake at the North Interchange. Also some heavy traffic now, and this is Legacy Parkway going northbound with slower speeds, North Salt Lake through Woods Cross and into Bountiful, and then delays as well. This is a little unusual. Eastbound I-84 going through the Weber Canyon area. It starts as you're approaching the Highway 89 junction over to the rest area. Eric?
19: Looks a little bit better. Southbound SR-36 in Tooele County, although there is still some slowing in Stansbury between the Village Boulevard and Bates Canyon Road intersections. Down Utah County, I-15 looking pretty good, especially compared to Salt Lake County. You do have some southbound reduction of speed going by Pleasant Grove Boulevard down into Linden, and then northbound slowing, just a tad of slowing as you go past 500 East in American Fork. Still one of the busy spots in Utah County. It's 2100 North in Lehigh, eastbound and westbound between the Triumph Boulevard and 3600 West. That's slow. The movie Brother Joseph Again is a rigorous, faith-filled investigation. What did Joseph Smith look like? Investigative historical biography and forensic science uncover the best representation yet. Opens October 9th. Tickets at brotherjosephagain.com. Eric Butler in the KSL Traffic Center.
1: As we head through the 5 o'clock hour, we're looking at partly cloudy skies and temperatures in the mid-80s. We'll stay there for 6 o'clock, low 80s for 7 and upper 70s by 8. Ultimate lows overnight will be in the low 60s under partly cloudy skies. With your hourly forecast on the 5 o'clock report, I'm Kevin Eubanks.
2: You know, the sun thinks that it's fall. Sunset is at 7.02 p.m., but the temperature, Mother Nature must be confused because we're at 86 degrees. We did set the record this afternoon at 88. KSL News Time 5:13. Road work is underway in Salt Lake County. We're going to tell you about it. Here's KSL TV's Maddie Vollmer.
8: Tomorrow, your commute might look a little different. Several ramps are going to be closed for bridge work, and this is expected to last for about 20 days.
9: We have three different ramp closures at two different interchanges. This is all part of the big I-215 project that we've had going on for the last year plus.
8: The closures include ramps from eastbound I-80, northbound I-215, and westbound SR-201 to Redwood Road. Another Redwood Road ramp to northbound I-215 will also close.
9: We do have I-15 and Bangor that are still open, and they're an excellent alternate route.
8: UDOT has also worked with GPS companies to help drivers find alternate routes. The project will rebuild dozens of bridges along I-215, a route used by tens of thousands of drivers every day. Several other ramps in the area are already closed, some for months now.
2: The project is expected to wrap up next summer. KSL News Time 5:14. Utah Highway Patrol's investigating a fatal crash between a school bus and a motorcycle in Cedar City. It was on SR-56 and Lund Highway. No children were on the bus at the time of the crash as they were traveling to begin the pickup route. The Iron School District extends its deepest condolences and prayers to the family of the motorcyclist who died. A second chance career fair in Ogden today has been set up to help people released from prison to find new work. The Utah Department of Corrections says that it reduces the number of convicted individuals who return to criminal behavior after their release. Angela Johnson with Interstate Roofings was there as an employer, and she tells Inside Sources some of her hardest working hires have come from this fair.
10: I am here to show people that they can kind of work towards positivity and use some of that hard work and determination that they learned in prison to be able to stay out of prison and to be able to change those cycles.
2: Johnson says everyone deserves support and a second chance. The three things you need to know this hour. First,
23: Utah leaders say a warning against gambling at this year's general conference affirms what the state's already been doing to protect Utahns from the financial and moral harms. I'm KSL News Radio's Heather Peterson.
2: Second, nearly $15 million in federal funding is moving Northern Utah's new Veterans Cemetery closer to reality, giving veterans a final resting place closer to home. Third, our biggest traffic trouble spot.
4: No relief yet due to delays from a crash on southbound I-15.

0: allowed sexual assault culture to thrive and for rape to go unpunished.
1: They're demanding, according to their Instagram, that Cornell expel or revoke all of the alleged assaulters and implement mandatory sexual assault training for all students. This, as new records reviewed by ABC News reveal some of the fraternity brothers later accused of sexual assault at Cornell attempted to contain the allegations in the weeks following the incident. A former American Idol contestant convicted of murdering his wife sentenced to life in prison without the possibility of parole. Ohio prosecutors say Caleb Flynn was having an affair when he shot and killed his wife Ashley inside their bedroom. In a tearful statement before sentencing, Flynn spoke to his children and maintained his innocence.
2: As I stand here before God, who is my ultimate judge, I am not lying. When I say I did not kill my wife.
1: President Trump says the U.S. is ready to offer Russia assistance after reports of a suspected plague outbreak in southern Siberia. ABC's Lama Hassan.
3: Three neighboring countries, so that's Kazakhstan, Kyrgyzstan, as well as Uzbekistan, they've all stepped up their border controls. They say that they've put into place preventative measures that include sanitary quarantine control at checkpoints across the border.
1: Sources now tell ABC News that the man accused of attacking a fellow pilot on that Fly Dubai flight to Tel Aviv planned to crash the plane into Ben-Gurion Airport. The United Kingdom Maritime Security Authority has received a report from the master of an oil tanker in the Strait of Hormuz that's been hit by an unknown projectile. The engine room is burning, crew fighting the fire. 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
4: 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And here's John Smith.
5: Hey, I'm John Smith. Let's do some music news in a minute. The Las Vegas Sphere has hosted some of the biggest names in music. Metallica, U2, the Eagles. But is the Sphere ready for John Mayer? Yeah. John Mayer has announced a six-day residency next April. Plans to perform solo with his full band and with the John Mayer Trio. So that's three different configurations of the same guy? Calm down there, Turbo. Meanwhile, the king of yacht rock, Michael McDonald of the Doobie Brothers, has finally met a son that he hasn't seen in nearly six decades. McDonald was just 14 years old when he and his middle school girlfriend had a child and made the decision to put him up for adoption. That child is now 59-year-old Michael Gosling, who reached out to McDonald by mail saying they wanted to meet. Gosling said he's not at all bitter and had great adoptive parents. Finally, Elle King is officially a married woman. Singer married her longtime partner Dan Tucker over the weekend, sharing photos and simply writing, "Husband and wife, best day of my life." Been quite the journey. King met Tucker in 2019. They got engaged, had a son in 2021. Then they broke up in 2023. A year later, got back together and had another son. Now they've made it official. Congratulations. That is your music news in a minute or so here on KSL News Radio. I'm John Smith reporting.
4: 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We're brought to you by UCCU. 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
6: A lot of delays remain southbound I-15 between the South Interchange and Bangor Highway. We're right before that. We still have this crash blocking a right lane on southbound I-15 in Draper. And with that right lane blocked, the overflow delays are on State Street now going southbound between 5300 South and 90th South in Sandy. And it looks like a lot of people are exiting off of southbound I-15 at 90th South. So we're seeing westbound slowing on 90th between about the Jordan Gateway over to Redwood Road. We also have heavy and slow traffic on the northbound side of I-15, a little bit approaching the Bangor Highway exit, but most of it going from 2100 South up to the North Interchange. A little bit of busy traffic, a little slow westbound I-80 just after Foothill Drive, and some slowing northbound on Legacy Parkway, Woods Cross, and Bountiful. Eric?
7: Southbound slowdowns on Mountain View Corridor, Bangor Highway, in the usual spots out in the West Valley City area. For Mountain View, that starts right at 201, just past it, going down to 35th South. Bangor Highway, slow from California southbound down to 4100 South. You know, the good news out in that area, it's not as busy as it often is on the West Belt, and the northbound drive is not looking too bad from the 201 Highway up to I-80 down Utah County. A little bit of reduction is in speed southbound 15 from 500 East and American Fork down to Pleasant Grove Boulevard. The Utah Snowmobile Show is this Friday and Saturday at the Western Sports Park in Farmington. 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Eric Butler in the KSL Traffic Center.
8: Well, we start the 7-day forecast with record heat in Salt Lake City. Today, we broke the old record of 87 that's been around since 1993. We ended up in the upper 80s. Tonight, 63 for the low, partly cloudy, and 84

0: on Tuesday. Now, there is a little weak storm system coming through the state, so that could trigger a few little mountain sprinkles. Otherwise, partly cloudy skies. Back to sunshine and 83 on Wednesday, 84 to 85 with sunshine on Thursday and Friday. And then another storm will come in over the weekend. This one will cool us off. We'll fall into the 70s on Sunday with rain, 60s by Monday. From the KSL Weather Center, I'm Kevin Eubank.
1: And right now in Salt Lake City. Let's see, are we still in record? No, we're backing off. We're at 85 degrees. We did get to 88 this afternoon. 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Elon Musk is rich today. I mean, really rich. Details coming up next.
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1: We're watching Utah's money. Elon Musk is rich, all right. He's a trillionaire again. Forbes says his net worth was boosted by $61 billion in a single day thanks to Tesla and SpaceX increases on the stock market last week. And even more growth for both stocks today, allowing him to reclaim the title of trillionaire. Coca-Cola just announced a new wave of flavors hitting the shelves next year. Cherry Lime Coke and Strawberry Float Coke are going to be the newest drinks. That's according to USA Today, but Coke is also experimenting with prebiotic fiber sodas that'll be available as early as next month. Amazon Prime Days are coming tomorrow. It's a 48-hour event, but there are already a few early deals for the early shoppers and for Prime members. Wall Street by the numbers, the Dow up 90 points, the S&P gained 51. The NASDAQ closed at a record high, up 286 points.
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15: For those who are still trying to make their way southbound on I-15, the delays continue. Some improvement in speeds, mostly going from Midvale to Sandy, but it's still a lot of slow and go delays going from 5300 south down to the crash just before Bangor Highway. Again, that right lane is still blocked. Overflow delays hitting State Street now southbound, especially in Midvale into Sandy. Eric?
16: Got southbound slowing Mountview Corridor from 201 to 3500 south, and then much further down the line in Daybreak, you've got it approaching South Jordan Parkway as well. 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Eric Butler in the KSL Traffic Center.
0: It's been a beautiful day with mostly sunny skies and hot temperatures. Salt Lake City broke an old record of 87 that's been around since 1993. We've topped out in the upper 80s. Tonight, 63 for the low. A little weak storm system nudges across the northern part of the state on Tuesday. That'll bring partly cloudy skies and knock temperatures back to the low to mid 80s, and we'll stay there through the rest of the week. From the KSL Weather Center, I'm Kevin Ubed.
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1: Good afternoon, 5:30 at KSL. Jeff Kaplan here, 85 degrees in Salt Lake. KSL's top story. Now that the funding is there, a new veterans cemetery is coming to northern Utah, and for at least one military family, KSL News Radio's Eric Cabrera says it means fulfilling a veteran's final wish. Eric?
17: Jeff, advocate Terry Scow says a close friend who helped with early discussions about bringing a veteran cemetery to Weber County didn't live to see it built.
18: I have a dear friend of mine, a retired Air Force colonel. He passed away about a year ago, and his wife expressed to me that it was his desire to be buried there.
17: He says they took that wish to the state, and his friend has already been approved to be laid to rest there once the cemetery opens. In Scow's words, he's got slot number one. Now nearly $15 million in federal funding will pay for the first phase in Washington Terrace, bringing the project closer to reality after years of planning. For Scout, it means Northern Utah veterans and their spouses will finally have a final resting place closer to the communities they call home. Live, Eric Cabrera, KSL News Radio.
1: And with the funding in hand, the state has wasted no time getting the project started. They've picked a construction contractor, and Deputy Commissioner Jeff Hansen says the next step is already on the calendar.
19: We have our first meeting with that contractor scheduled for the 15th of this month. So we could start construction as early as this month.
1: They're looking at finishing around October of next year, meaning the first veteran could be laid to rest there by the end of 2027. Veterans can get a burial plot and marker at no cost, and eventually they'd like this to be a gathering place as well, with Memorial Day and Veterans Day events overlooking the Weber River. A California man has been arrested after police accuse him of kidnapping a 15-year-old girl from West Jordan. KSL News Radio's Adam Small with more.
20: Police say 28-year-old Danilo Miguel Aquisoy started talking to the 15-year-old girl on social media after he responded to one of her posts. Arrest documents then accuse him of driving from California to Utah, picking up the girl at her West Jordan home before driving back into Nevada and pulling over in the middle of the desert,
21: which was about an hour and a half away.
20: West Jordan Police Sergeant Adam Julian tells me the girl's father figured out where she was, drove all the way out there, and allegedly found Aquisoy with the seat leaned back and his zipper undone, with his daughter sitting in the passenger seat. Julian says her dad found her by having access to her cell phone location.
21: Without that, who knows what could have happened.
20: Aquisoy has since been booked into jail on suspicion of solicitation and child kidnapping. Adam Small, KSL News Radio.
1: KSL News Time 533. Our top national story, backlash continues against Cornell University over the Ivy League school's response to the 2024 gang rape allegations against seven fraternity members. Students are protesting on campus this week. Just today, the walls of the main administration were graffitied and a glass door was broken. Former sex crimes prosecutor Jamie Clydman says investigators should have done more when approached by Jane Doe about the assault.
22: Even based on that six-page statement that was given to the district attorney's office, and the summary that we got from the district attorney when he issued his statement, there were things that jumped out at me from the page right away and that I, as a prosecutor, would want to know more about. And I don't know how you can look at that and not decide to sit down and gather more information.
1: An outside law firm will investigate how the school handled the initial assault allegations. KSL News Time 534. The American Idol contestant convicted of murdering his wife will spend the rest of his life in prison without parole. Caleb Flynn, a former pastor from Ohio, was found guilty of murder last week. Prosecutors say he staged a home invasion in February after shooting his wife, Ashley, so that he could run away with his mistress. At his sentencing today, Flynn wore an orange jumpsuit and handcuffs and cried as the decision was read. A settlement reached in a price-fixing case is being paid out in eggs. Yes, eggs. They'll go to the Utah Food Bank. KSL News Radio's Heather Peterson explains.
23: This lawsuit was against three major egg producers who, according to the complaint, were illegally coordinating to set egg prices higher and gouge consumers. The terms of the settlement meant the three companies had to pay out $3.3 million and 53 million eggs to the 17 states involved in the lawsuit. Today, the Utah Food Bank received their first installment to the tune of 1.5 million eggs.
1: Utah Attorney General Derek Brown says this unique payout is going to end up helping the same people most affected by the overly inflated egg prices. KSL News Time 5:35. Two people and their dog had to escape out a basement window after fire broke out in the garage of their Ogden home. Northview Fire Chief Chris Maxfield says crews were able to keep the flames mostly to the garage, which was completely destroyed. He says they're still looking into a cause, but they warned about the dangers of lithium batteries.
24: That's generally been a big thing for us lately, is any lithium-ion batteries that are plugged in, any electronic devices that are plugged in. That's causing us a lot of issues.
1: Yesterday kicked off Fire Prevention Week. Maxfield says it's important to have an emergency plan in place for moments like this. At this moment, we're going to check traffic. First look time, here's Ricky Meese.
15: It's pretty rough on southbound I-15 with delays from the south interchange to Bangor Highway with a crash blocking a right lane. Our other rough spot, it's actually in Weber Canyon. Heavy delays this afternoon eastbound I-84 going from South Weber at the Highway 89 junction over to the rest area through the lower portion of Weber Canyon. Now, before a few miles before you even reach Mountain Green in Morgan County, You are back to good speeds. Ricky Meese in the KSL Traffic Center.
1: Thanks, Ricky. My minute of news is on the way. Next.
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1: 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Adopted kids sometimes fantasize their birth mom might be a princess, or their biological dad is an astronaut. It's a way they often deal with the giant question mark of who their birth parents might be. Michael Gasling never found out. He had a great childhood with adoptive parents, loved classic rock, typical 80s kid. He's now 59 years old, and thanks to 23andMe, he was contacted by a guy who said, "I think I'm your brother," which led to the discovery that his father was coincidentally also a guy named Mike. So they got on the phone together. Gasling, 59, describes that first phone call with his birth father.
5: I said, "So, tell me about yourself. What do you do?" And so he said, "Well, I'm a musician. In fact, looks like we'll be touring into, we'll be stopping in St. Louis." And then I finally said, "Are you Michael McDonald?" And he said, "Yeah, I'm afraid so."
1: Michael McDonald. You know his voice. Mike's dad wasn't an astronaut. He was a rock star, a 5-time Grammy winner, and the lead singer of the Doobie Brothers. The story, the singer and his girlfriend got pregnant at age 14 and the parents told him to give the baby up for adoption. They did, and the most interesting thing is back in the day, Michael Gasling, the son, went to Doobie Brothers concerts having no idea he was watching his birth dad. Now they get together from time to time, and I think it's important to hear what the rock star says about this new connection.
6: You know, rock stars in this story for us are his adopted parents, who really gave Michael everything a child needs, you know, in terms of love and security.
1: Now the two Mikes negotiate their way through a new relationship. You could say they're one step closer.
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15: We are starting to see a little bit of improvement in the speeds on southbound I-15, I think because a lot of people have tried to avoid this stretch. But you're still going to see a slow drive going from 5300 south in Murray down to where we have the accident in Draper as you're approaching the Bangor Highway exit. And you can make the exit ramp. You just have to stay out of the right lane just before it. And with that right lane blocked, your stop and go delays are back to 90th South. Heavy and slow delays from 90th into Murray. A lot of the delays are easing on State Street. It's still a little bogged down southbound between 7800 and 90th South. Northbound I-15, crowded and slow at the point of the mountain up to Bangor. And again, as you're going from Warm Springs Road into Woods Cross. Eric?
16: Westbound 201, getting busy from the I-15 out to the 215 West Belt. But the busiest spot on the west side right now is southbound Mountain View Corridor. And that starts up just a little bit past 201 Highway. It's going to be really slow and go all the way down past 35th South. In fact, all the way down to 4100 South. And then you do have that spot of Mountain View slowing in Daybreak as well. Down Utah County, just a little bit of reduction of speed northbound, southbound between American Fork and Linden. Nothing like we usually see in the afternoon. 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Eric Butler in the KSL Traffic Center.
0: It's been a nice day with partly cloudy skies here in the north and temperatures record-breaking. The old record in Salt Lake was 87. It's been around since 1993. Well, today, we've hit 88. Tonight, 63 for the low. We'll be back in the 80s, but not as warm on Tuesday. A little weak front moving through will knock us down into the mid-80s. Mostly sunny and 83 on Wednesday, low to mid-80s for the rest of the week. From the KSL Weather Center, I'm Kevin Eubank.
1: 86 in Salt Lake City here in Utah. There's a new warning about deaths from gas station heroin. We're going to go in-depth. 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
1: We have breaking news. Fire crews have evacuated residents in a Mill Creek apartment complex. There's a carbon monoxide leak. This appears to be the Meadowbrook Apartments on 3900 South and Main. Unified Fire says crews are looking for the source of the leak, and they're ventilating the building. Stay with us. We'll bring you the latest at KSL. The three things you need to know this hour first.
9: A San Pete County man is asking for the public's help finding who shot his dog while hunting in New Canyon this weekend. I'm KSL News Radio's Cameron Elliott.
1: Second, the man's in jail accused of kidnapping a 15-year-old West Jordan girl he met on social media. He drove her all the way to the Nevada desert. Police say her dad is a big reason she was found safe. Third, our biggest traffic trouble spot.
15: We have two nasty spots. One is eastbound I-84 in Weber Canyon with heavy delays from the Highway 89 junction over to the rest area. And then southbound I-15, delays due to a crash at Bangor Highway blocking a right lane backing traffic into Murray. Ricky Meese in the KSL Traffic Center.
0: Mostly sunny, record warmth, and the warm temperatures continue. I'm Kevin Eubank.
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10: ABC News, I'm Dave Packer. A Justice for Survivors protest at Cornell tonight.
11: We are Cornell. We say enough is enough, and we demand justice for Jane Doe.
10: Among their demands that the alleged sexual assaulters in the Jane Doe case be expelled. Caleb Flynn, the former American Idol contestant convicted of murdering his wife, sentenced today to life in prison without the possibility of parole. President Trump says the U.S. is ready to offer Russia assistance after reports of a suspected case of the plague in southern Siberia. Sources now tell ABC News the man accused of attacking a fellow pilot on a Fly Dubai flight to Tel Aviv planned to crash the plane into Ben-Gurion Airport. The United Kingdom Maritime Authority has received a report from the master of an oil tanker in the Strait of Hormuz that it has been hit by an unknown projectile. The engine room said to be burning and crew is fighting the fire. This is ABC News.
1: KSL News Time 5:48. There's an urgent public health warning tonight in Utah about some cat's claw products that contain kratom. This after four deaths have been linked to chemicals in those products. Michael J. Moss is medical director at the Utah Poison Control Center. He says they've seen an uptick in people getting addicted to this substance.
12: We know that these products are derivatives of things that are in natural kratom that are way more potent than kratom. They're more potent than morphine. The other problem is people are getting these that aren't used to taking opioids or other drugs. They're getting sold in convenience stores, gas stations, vape shops. And they look like another herbal or supplement, and people think they're taking them from sleep, and now suddenly it's a potent opioid, and they're having an overdose.
1: Moss tells KSL-TV, the law around kratom can be confusing for consumers because it's allowed in its natural leaf form, but not when mixed with other chemicals.
12: Natural leaf kratom, right, is an actual plant product, and that's a leaf that's been ground up from the kratom tree. These products are like synthetic derivatives, and the analogy would be taking like an opium poppy and then turning it into heroin, or a coca leaf and turning it into cocaine, where they're purifying it and they're taking the less potent product and turning it into the more potent version and putting it in a pill.
1: The issue at the heart of the story is herbal supplements like cat's claw, which has been found to contain the synthetic version of kratom, but it's not listed as an ingredient.
12: There are so many of these different products labeled as cat's claw that they're like too many to keep track of right now. Last year we saw some products labeled as kava and kratom that were out there. What's going to happen in another month or two? Are they going to be called cat's claw or something else? So I'm more worried about people taking these sort of gray market legal high products that they find in a convenience store that have these labels of like maybe addictive, adult use only, consult with your doctor before taking. Like, all those things should be red flags for someone, because today this stuff is labeled as cat's claw, which, like we said, cat's claw itself is not the problem. That's just the label that's on these products right now.
1: That's medical director at the Utah Poison Control Center, Michael J. Moss, who says these products go from under many different names, so it's really important to do your research. KSL News Time 5:50. 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Here's Ricky Meese.
15: Heavy delays continue southbound I-15 from the south interchange to Bangor Highway. That right lane is still blocked just before the Bangor Highway exit with what's left of this crash. Doesn't seem to be moving anytime soon. But a little bit of good news. Overflow delays on State Street really thinning out and doing so pretty quickly. Northbound I-15 a little busy and slow. Bluffdale up to Bangor. And again, as you go from Warm Springs Road into North Salt Lake, a clear drive on your east side freeways, I-215 and I-80. The other bad spot with delays, it's going to be I-84 in Weber Canyon. Expect eastbound I-84 slowdowns as you're approaching the Highway 89 junction over to the rest area. Eric?
16: In Salt Lake County, of course, you could use Bangor Highway to sidestep the major delays on I-15 to end up at the Bangor exit, and that's just past where that accident took place. Bangor southbound, not bad, going from the 201 highway all the way down into South Jordan and beyond. If you're over on Mountain View Corridor, that's also very slow as you head into West Valley City, going past 3500 south to 4100 south, so that's busier than usual. Mountain View in Utah County, that's probably the busiest spot in Utah County, going from 2100 north southbound down to SR 73. Journeyman Electricians, your next opportunity is here. 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Eric Butler in the KSL Traffic Center.
0: KSL 7-day forecast starts off hot. Today's highs have been in the upper 80s, breaking the daily record here in Salt Lake City. Tonight, 63 for the low. We'll see partly cloudy skies on Tuesday as a weak little disturbance kind of nudges over northern Utah. That'll bring us some clouds, knock our temperatures down a bit, and bring the mountains a chance for a few little sprinkles. We'll go back to sunshine and low to mid 80s on Wednesday, Thursday, Friday. Partly cloudy, breezy on our Saturday ahead of a potential storm for Sunday, Monday. That'll knock us back into the 60s and 70s for highs. From the KSL Weather Center, I'm Kevin Eubank.
1: 86 degrees in Salt Lake City. 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It was a record-setting day for the temperature. And on Wall Street, we have details coming up.
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1: We're watching Utah's money. The Dow up 90 points today. It closed at 51,267. The S&P was up 51 points. And the NASDAQ set another record high, as it was doing last week. Upward we go. Another 286 points. KSL News Time 5:56. 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
17: 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It wasn't a pretty win over the weekend, but it was a win as BYU escaped Fort Worth with a 17-10 victory over TCU. Head coach Kalani Sitake on the win.
18: I'm just proud of the guys and the fact that they were able to get the win and that we were able to make some adjustments, and we just had to overcome a lot of adversity, but I was really proud of the way the guys did it, and they hung together, made some adjustments, and then we were able to, I like ending the game how we did, which was a long drive, getting in the end zone, and Bear just took over.
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15: This crash in Draper still blocking that right lane of travel just before the Bangor Highway exit. So if you're traveling southbound I-15, you are still going to see heavy delays from the south interchange in Murray all the way through Draper. Eric?
16: Got southbound slowdowns, Mountain View Corridor in Utah County, going from the Harvest Hills neighborhood down to SR 73, and eastbound, westbound traffic on 73. In both cases, approaching that Mountain View intersection, that's slow. If you're going between Saratoga Springs and Eagle Mountain, the freeway has been oddly light this afternoon. Just a little bit of southbound brake tapping going by the Pleasant Grove Boulevard exit. Right now, get the best seats and save 20% off Grammy-nominated Jenny Oaks Baker's Christmas Tour. 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Eric Butler in the KSL Traffic Center.
1: Traffic and weather together on the nines tonight, down to 62. Tomorrow, not as hot. We'll reach 84. And that's what we're going to get right through Friday. Sunshine and 84 degrees. It's not going to cool off till we get to Sunday.
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1: Good evening. 6 o'clock at KSL News Radio. I'm Jeff Kaplan. 86 in Salt Lake City. KSL's top story. Developing news. Crews are looking for the source of a carbon monoxide leak that's prompted evacuations in Mill Creek. Unified Fire says it's at 3900 South and Main. They've evacuated the Meadowlands apartment, the Meadowbrook apartment building, while they investigate the leak. We're continuing to follow the story. Stay with us at KSL News Radio. Reaction is pouring in after the Church of Jesus Christ of Latter-day Saints spoke out against online gambling over the weekend.
3: Its structure requires that any gain comes at others' expense. It's hard to reconcile that with the commandment to love our neighbor as ourselves.
1: It's left many around the world reeling, but not Utah lawmakers who've already been at work on this issue. KSL News Radio's Heather Peterson has details on their reaction.
4: State Senator Todd Weiler says he's thrilled to hear the church affirming what they already know, that gambling, sports betting, and prediction markets are harmful, especially among young men. He says Utah's state constitution bans all forms of gambling, and they recently